0: Oil prices are going to be tumbling downward. They're going to be tumbling down, and we'll get them down. I think for gasoline, we'll get them below $2 a gallon.
1: The stock market fell again today. Market analyst Doug Flynn telling News Nation high oil and gas prices are one reason, but high treasury yields and other factors are making it worse.
2: The 10-year is almost 5%. You got the diesel prices at all-time highs. And then you've got the Fed fighting inflation. So when you put all four of those things together, that's the real problem. Not one of them is a big deal per se, but all of them together is a problem.
1: The Dow fell 405. The S&P lost 37. The NASDAQ dropped 168. WGN Sports Time, 705. Cubs trail the Brewers 3-0 in the first. In the second, no score. The Sox and the Pirates.
3: A quiet night ahead with seasonally cool temperatures. We fall into the low 60s. Humidity drops off as well with light northwesterly winds. Thursday, we're going to see some nice conditions back in the forecast. Expect sunshine throughout the day, light northerly winds in place, and temperatures into the upper 70s and low 80s with a lot less humidity throughout the day. Temperatures stay into the upper 50s and low 60s overnight Thursday with mostly clear skies. Our chances of showers return to the forecast by the weekend. From the WGN Weather Center, I'm meteorologist Alyssa Donovan.
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4: All right, we got texts coming in right now about testosterone, HGH, GLP-1s, all for Dr. Balanandra. It's a Wellness Wednesday. So all those questions that maybe you were a little uncomfortable to ask, give us a call, give us a text, 312-981-7200. I'm just like you. I'm kind of new to learning about this. I've been hearing the testosterone commercials for months now and weeks now and hearing low T, and you know, I don't know much about it. GLP-1s, it took me like 3.5 years to convince myself to even be comfortable trying that. It's been working wonders, but there's a lot of questions out there around wellness, longevity. Get them in right now. 312-981-7200. You got Dr. Balanandra, a well-respected physician in this field here, ready to answer your questions. A couple weeks ago, we talked about protein, if there's any lingering questions about that. Other things to be eating, consuming, supplements. It's a ripe field of topics and questions that people can call in right now for. 312-981-7200. We'll get to it next.
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4: Dr. Nandra's trying to tell me about doing the 8-minute ab workout. I'm not there yet, Dr. Nandra. We're going to the gym a bunch, but I got to start the abs. There was never a reason to have ab workouts for me, there was no chance you'd ever see

0: them. Yeah. I still think I'm a while away from that, but 8 minute abs, you swear by that 90s video?
1: I swear by that 90s video, 8 minute abs. I've been doing it multiple times a week for probably 2 decades.
0: I mean, it's...
1: And it's kind of cheesy. It's that 90s vibe, and the guy's funny talking, but it's a tough 8 minute ab workout with like 10 different exercises or something.
0: Yeah.
1: And like, it only takes 8 minutes.
0: And it's on YouTube, and I bet there's like more... updated ones that are more modern, but do you prefer the OG watching the YouTube 90s video?
1: What I like about this one is it's really good. It's really safe for your back. It doesn't stress your back, and that's always something I'm concerned about. I actually have back issues, so for me, it's really important. And but man, it will strengthen and build your core like nothing else.
0: Okay, got a couple great questions. 815, are these wellness clinics like Dr. Nandra, TransformRx, testing for things that my regular doctor isn't, or are they mostly interpreting the same blood work differently? That's a great question.
1: That is a great question. And actually, the answer is both of the above. We definitely do test for different things. You know, we go a little deeper into your metabolic health, I think, than most hospitals or other places will, your primary care doctor or whatever. And I also kind of tailor things towards your medical history. What should I test for? For example, today alone, I had a gentleman come in who just wanted to start on a low-dose GLP-1, and I was taking his family history, and he brought me a bunch of labs, like more than I've seen from most people. Mm-hmm. I asked him about his family history, and he said that his father had had a stent placed for coronary disease or at like in his early 40s, like 42 years old. Mm-hmm. And this guy was 37 or something, 38 today. And then I looked through his labs, and his LDL was slightly elevated, his cholesterol, all that stuff was normal, but, you know, there's that marker called LP little a, in parentheses. LP little a is a genetically determined marker that increases your risk of early heart attacks. And I've seen such a correlation in patients, and it's out there, about 30% of the population has it. And you're only going to know if you test it. And if he tests positive for it, that means he needs to start doing some interventions. He actually probably should start on a statin, some cholesterol lowering stuff. He's got to learn about modifying his lifestyle, improving things
0: earlier than you would.
1: Than you would have. Like if he walked in with that blood work, I'd be like, oh, you're fine. Mm-hmm. There's nothing really we need to do with your cholesterol or your LDL. But if that thing pops up as positive and the levels are high, then he needs to do some things. So that kind of shows you right there how we do things a little bit differently.
0: And even though he probably has told this to his primary care physician, the doctor did not order the blood test with that LP little a.
1: Yeah, yeah, exactly. Okay. And then the other part of the question is, do we interpret things differently? And the answer is yes, we do in a lot of cases. Most doctors see your labs as normal, normal, normal, normal, nothing in bold, as we say. And they say, you're fine, you're good to go. But I look for optimal numbers, right? For example, vitamin D is a great one. Normal level of vitamin D is like 28 or higher, and it goes all the way up to like 80 or something like that, 90. I can tell you probably over 95% of the people in Chicago who've come into me, whether it's right in the summer and they're on boats, their levels are like in the very, very low 30s, okay? Somewhere even below 27. But clinical studies have clearly shown that if you maintain a vitamin D level of around 50 or 60 or so, you're definitely at a reduced risk for a lot of things, dementia, heart disease, metabolic disease, all these things. So that's where I almost always start somebody on a vitamin K2, D3 supplement to boost their vitamin D levels.
0: Yeah, and you also want to get the right supplement. You remember you telling me, because I had low vitamin D, and I was just on a basic one from the grocery store, and you mentioned that without the K2 or something to...
1: Yeah, so K2 is a vitamin K, a version of vitamin K, and without K2, because what vitamin D does is it makes your body, absorb more calcium. And that's fine for bones and stuff, but... if it's unopposed, it can actually absorb that calcium and put it in your coronary arteries and in your brain, which obviously you don't want in those arteries. So the K2 kind of mitigates that.
0: Okay. This is from the 847, and they're being very nice and respectful. I said, I send this question with humility, and I want to be respectful. But why is Dr. Balanandra correct That's interesting. Can you give just a brief summary of your background? I think that's actually a good question to ask of anyone.

0: that's giving, you know, thoughts on medicine is, all right, what is your background, Dr. Nandra? We hear you a lot. Tell us a little bit about it.
1: Oh, my goodness.
0: You don't get the whole thing, but
1: yeah,
0: you're not just falling into supplements and dishing them out. You have a-
1: No, I've actually been, so I, my journey in wellness, I'm now 58 years old. My journey in wellness and supplements began in actually in my early 40s, and I've constantly been reading, going to courses, learning about it since, primarily for myself, and you know, actually, and just for general knowledge. And I always dig deep into the research into everything I do so that I know that I'm actually telling people real facts, not just making stuff up. Okay. So that's the one thing you can always count on for me. Everything is science and evidence based. And, you know, I don't look at opinions from influencers and people on
0: right.
1: Instagram, and that's, I don't even care what they say. It means nothing to me. So, you know, and as a doctor and a physician and now in my clinic now for over 2 years, you know, I'm learning at an accelerated pace, and I'm really trying to keep on top of all of the advancements and the guidelines for all these various therapies.
0: Yeah. So. And I just having worked with you, like, you're very good at explaining things, so I never feel uncomfortable with something new. I think wellness is just new to a lot of people, right? The idea of it. Like, we had a question saying, like, from a 46-year-old saying, half my friends are on testosterone. I feel like they're just... maybe we're just treating normal aging. Well, we're learning more about aging and ways to get better at it. But I think there is, I get that like stubbornness of like, well, this is just how we age and why are we trying to treat this? I mean, I get where people are a little skeptical, right?
1: Yeah. I mean, testosterone is interesting. You know, starting in your 40s, testosterone drops about 10% every decade. Okay. So, and the other really interesting thing about testosterone levels in men in the United States is in the last 20 or 23 years or something, the average testosterone in a male in the United States has dropped from 600 to 400, okay? And 400 is getting pretty close to low.
0: Do we know why?
1: Yeah, well, so the main reasons why is mostly societal stuff, actually things like obesity. In your fat, the more fat you carry in your body, the more of an enzyme called aromatase you have, which is in your fat. And what aromatase does is it converts testosterone into estrogen. So that's a big one. The other one is actually marijuana. And then there's things like microplastics. Mm-hmm. And there's actually estrogen in so many products that we eat and use in our bodies. And estrogen in like soy. I mean, there's so many different sources of it. So okay. That also drops your testosterone levels.
0: Repeat the ab video, please. 8 minute abs. Go on YouTube.
1: Eight minute abs. That's all there is to it.
0: If you see brightly colored short shorts and then you know you're in the right place.
1: Neon tank tops.
0: If it's in 4:3 ratio and doesn't even fill the YouTube screen, you're in the right place.
1: Yeah.
0: Go for the 90s version. Back to vitamin D with vitamin K. Is there a brand of vitamin you prefer that makes that combo?
1: No, they're almost... it's made by many, many companies. The key for stuff like that is just to make sure that the quality is there. You know, things like Thorn, Life Extension, mm-hmm. Those are a couple of good ones. Sports, I forget the name, Sports Life or something. So there's actually a number of good brands, but just make sure they're third-party tested and under CGMP guidelines, which is good manufacturer guidelines.
0: What's those letters again?
1: CGMP.
0: CGMP. Or just call you guys at TransformRx Chicago.
1: Yeah, we carry it too.
0: 844, the number 9-NEW-YOU. More questions coming in. We welcome more of them. 312-981-7200 after this on WGN.
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5: 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We do Your Money Matters Tuesdays with Tim. We're picking up on our Wellness Wednesday. Dr. Balanandra, we've got some more testosterone questions at the ready. This is from a, they said, my testosterone, I had it tested, is technically in the normal range, but I am tired. I am gaining weight. I do have a lower sex drive. Could I still benefit from testosterone? You talked about the numbers important and the symptoms are important. Mm-hmm. Do both of those things have to kind of line up? Would you be skeptical if someone did have a normal testosterone number, but had these symptoms, that testosterone is going to help them out?
6: Yeah, you really have to look at it. And it has to be something that is not wavering, right? So your low sex drive, it's got to be your circumstances. You know, is there a reason why you have low sex drive that's not hormonal in your life? You know, things like just relationships and, you know, these kind of things. Mm-hmm. It can potentially benefit you if that's really, really a problem. And again, also, it kind of depends on how low it is, you know. So if your testosterone is, you know, between 400 and 600 or so, and you also have to check your free testosterone. So that's that could be a variable here that we're missing with you, is the free testosterone is a measure of your actual workable, working, functional testosterone. What happens is testosterone in all of us, some of it is bound up in by a protein called sex hormone binding globulin, SHBG.
5: Okay.
6: SHBG. So SHBG binds it. And if your SHBG levels are high, and that's just an individual variation, there's really no particular reason why they are high, or they do increase over age, but that's about all. But if your SHBG levels are high, then your 450 or whatever of testosterone, total testosterone level might translate to a very low free testosterone. And then, yes, you might qualify. So I would suggest you get your free testosterone checked, and also get your LH and FSH checked. And those are the hormones that the brain, from the brain that signal your testicles to produce testosterone. So you want to make sure those are accurate also. So it's kind of like a whole picture thing to determine it.
5: Yeah. So it's not as simple as, oh, I'm middle of the range. It can't be that. There could be more going on. The 847, if you start testosterone replacement, is it true your body can stop making as much testosterone naturally. So am I signing up for this forever? That's a great question.
6: It's a great question. And yes, it's always a concern. If you're doing things like testosterone injections and that's all, there's pretty high chance you're going to either completely shut off or start producing very, very little testosterone by yourself. And that is because of, it's called a negative feedback loop. Your body detects it because it's a bioidentical hormone. Your body and your brain detect it, and so they shut down the signaling for your body to produce more, to produce any. So that can happen. Now, there's options, okay? So there's actually an oral pill called enclomiphene. And what enclomiphene does is it takes that LH and FSH that I talked about a few minutes ago, and it boosts those levels and tells your testes to kick out more testosterone. So in that case, all you're doing is telling your body to produce more testosterone. The injections are typically the thing that are going to shut it down. Now, on clomiphene, you're not going to get crazy drastic increases, but you can have a 1.5x or almost 2x increase over the course of 3 months with these pills, and they're very safe. And we sometimes use them along with TRT in men who are really interested in keeping something going in the background for fertility reasons and stuff like that.
5: Okay. We're saying a lot of words here on this show we've never said on Your Money Matters before. So some of them are scientific. I mean, they're all scientific words, everyone. So we're all used to this. 815. My wife says GLP-1s are basically just medically assisted starvation. Is there more going on metabolically than simply just suppressing your appetite?
6: Absolutely. There's a lot more going on, actually. So the GLP-1 receptors, they're actually all over our bodies. They're not just in the brain suppressing our appetite. What they do in the gut is a few things. First of all, they obviously slow movement of food down through your gut, so you get fuller quicker and you stay fuller longer. In the brain, they turn down our actual hunger cravings in our brain. It's a very specific thing. But also in the gut, what they're doing is they're increasing insulin release. Okay, so that's the thing I think you're missing. That increased insulin release burns off your energy stores, burns off the immediate glucose spikes and all this kind of stuff, so that really pushes weight loss also.
5: Okay. 227, I don't know where that is. I'm 52. My testosterone came back low once, but before I start anything, shouldn't I have it tested again? Can testosterone vary one test to the other?
6: It can test one test to the other. The other thing to do is always make sure for men to test your testosterone in the mornings. The men typically peak in the morning on their testosterone, hence morning wood. Sorry if I can say that.
5: Okay, I don't know. That's a little on the border, yeah.
6: So that's what happens in the morning. So you want to test in the morning, and it is ideal to have two tests done in the morning to verify it, yes.
5: Okay. If testosterone helps you add muscle, does that muscle disappear if you eventually stop taking it?
6: It can, but honestly, testosterone replacement therapy to keep your testosterone within the normal range or higher of normal range, it's not going to add a ton of muscle to you. It will make you stronger. It will help you maintain muscle, but
5: you've still got to work out.
6: You're not going to become reacher overnight.
5: Okay. Yeah. Okay. If I'm taking a GLP-1, barely feel hungry, should I force myself to eat a certain amount anyways? That's a good question.
6: Yes. You have to get your nutrients in. You have to get your macros in, and above and all, we talked about protein intake, right? So all this stuff is very important, and you have to get it in. And if you're really struggling that much to eat, then you probably need a dosage adjustment also.
5: Okay, David Jennings wants to jump in here from the newsroom. Go ahead, David.
7: Do I have to eat more than one meal a day?
5: Yeah, can you get it all in at once, or should you spread it out like quote-unquote normal?
7: Because right now, because I'm on a GLP-1, I only eat once a day. The rest of the time, I have no interest in food at all.
5: Good question.
6: I mean, yeah, I mean, you're better off always eating smaller meals throughout the day than you are eating everything at once, because your body just doesn't absorb it as well in one gigantic bolus, you know?
5: Plus, if you're eating only one meal a day, and correct me if you're wrong,
7: David. And I don't eat all that much.
5: That's what I mean. Yeah. I don't eat as much.
6: Yeah, so you're better off trying to eat a bunch of smaller meals, because that you can probably do. And you have to get your protein in also.
5: Good question, David. So break those meals up, buddy.
7: Hey, I gotta do this. Half a New York strip, that's not a little thing.
5: No. I'm the same way. It's like I have one meal. I try to break them up into three different meals, but I have way less of each meal full faster. If I only had one, I imagine I wouldn't get as much in. Mm-hmm. That would be a problem. Yeah. Okay, 844, the number 9, new you, is how you reach TransformRx Chicago, or go to TransformRxChicago.com. Anything? Oh, we got to go. That's all I got time for. We'll do another Wellness Wednesday in a couple of weeks, my friend.
6: That was awesome. We'll do it again.
5: I got my weigh-in in a couple of weeks. And then we'll go over the boundaries of what I can say about men's testosterone levels. Okay.
6: Got it.
5: I think you're good.
7: The early morning surprise.
5: Yeah. 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Bye.
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7: It's partly cloudy, 77 degrees. Now at 7:30, good evening. I'm David Jennings. More bad news about getting Weiss Memorial Hospital open again. Cubs trail Milwaukee in the third, 6-0. Sox and Pirates still scoreless after 3. And the Fire and Inter Miami should be getting underway in just a couple of minutes. 60 minutes inbound on the Kennedy. The inbound Ike, 40 minutes. The inbound Stevenson, 58 minutes. DeSable Lakeshore Drive, Hollywood to Monroe, 20 minutes, 38 minutes, Monroe to Marquette right now. The Tribune reporting that Weiss Memorial Hospital has lost its provisional Illinois hospital license, even as its owners and community leaders continue pushing plans to get the doors back open. The first project aimed at taking an old office building in downtown and turning it into residential housing. Its doors opened officially today when they cut the ribbon outside the bellwether on West Monroe, about a third of the rental units set aside for low-income residents. The trade war between the U.S. and Canada has been heated up another notch. The U.S. announcing upcoming import bans on most alcoholic beverages from Canada, along with whey, molasses, and motorcycles. About 20 billion in Canadian products have already been hit with a 50% tariff. And Republicans have opened their unique midterm convention. They're calling it a Trump-a-palooza. The two-day event in Dallas starting today puts the president at center stage. The forecast from the WGN Chicago Weather Center. Partly cloudy, 63 the overnight low. Sunny tomorrow and 80, sunny on Friday and 82 degrees. 77 at O'Hare, 78 Midway. It is 75 in Valparaiso. 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
3: Hey, it's Lisa Dent. The forecast says sunshine. Your to-do list says otherwise. Either way, I've got plenty to talk about. Join me and the rest of the crew weekday afternoons at 2 on WGN Radio. Now, let's get to that to-do list, okay?
4: 7:35 on WGN. We will get to that to-do list, Lisa Dent. And again, thank you, Dr. Balanandra, for our Wellness Wednesday. He's always a wealth of knowledge. I did appreciate the question, though. Hey, remind us why we should listen to you. And they said it nicer than that, and they meant it nicer than that. And I appreciate it. I think Dr. Balanandra did, too. He's got great credentials, University of Chicago, anesthesiologist, and studied a lot of this stuff, as you mentioned before. But I think there is a natural apprehension to, for some people, to, like, wellness journeys. I felt it, too, honestly. It's a term that I didn't like. It didn't fit my vibe, a wellness journey. But that's kind of what we're calling them these days. And, you know, as I've talked about on the station and you've heard my commercials that I read for Dr. Nandra, you know, I'm on one too. But, and I was so hesitant for the GLP-1s and seeking out his help. And my only regret, and it's not a big one, is I don't know why I waited for so long. My mood, my health, everything has really improved. And that's not to say I didn't love life when I was 35, 36 pounds heavier. I did. I have a great life. But I ate like a crazy person. So I don't know how to put it. There'd be a pizza here and I'd eat the whole thing, or they'd bring 20 pizzas in. I just couldn't control that part of my brain for whatever reason. I have good grasp of parts of my brain, but not that one. And it's just been a real game changer for me. If it's not your thing, that's totally fine too. And Dr. Nandra and I have talked about some of the other things, the testosterone, other areas. And he said, no, you're good. You don't need that. So he's not someone that's just trying to push a bunch of things on you. And they're just good conversations, good people at Transform RX. So, I like to have them on because a lot of people are talking about these sorts of things. So might as well go right to the expert for them. Okay. Let's pivot here just a little bit. Our good friends at Tag Outlet, they got a tent sale. And, I love when Chuck Fredlick comes on in. We're talking to him over the phone here today. Chuck, how are you doing, my friend? Good to talk to you.
5: John, good to talk to you this evening. Always a pleasure, and always a pleasure to talk to your audience. Sorry I couldn't get down to see you this time. We were literally setting up our tent right now and loading it up with product for this coming weekend. So I'm sorry I didn't get a chance to come down. They always invite me down there. I appreciate that opportunity, but sorry I got to do it remote this
4: time. No, that's totally fine. And I can kind of like now start to set the clockwork to the beginning of the summer, the end of the summer, when you guys do these big events. And they've been really successful. And I know a lot of WGN listeners that you often work the door, Chuck. You're hearing from listeners that hear about this on air and come out and check it out, right?
5: Absolutely. This is our fifth one, John. We started back in the fall of 24. We did one then. We did two last year. And this is our second one this year. We do one in the spring and we do one in the fall. And you're right. I like to greet the customers when they come into the sale. And I'm always asking, how did you hear about the event? And a lot of our customers who come in to see us over this three-day event indicate that your radio and your promoting this is how they're hearing about us. We appreciate that opportunity.
4: Well, you guys just do it really well. First of all, we should remind people what TAG is. It's a brand, obviously, and you can find a lot of TAG stuff. You wouldn't even know it's TAG stuff. It's in boutique shops all over the country. It's really cool, sometimes eclectic stuff that, you know, you're not going to find other places. And then you guys started this Avondale location as an outlet store, and you have these big events that kind of can bring people together to actually shop under one roof. But did I get most of that right? I mean, we can find TAG stuff everywhere.
5: That's correct, John. We've been around for 51 years. We started right here in the city of Chicago. We've been, you know, our primary customer is that independent specialty retail customer across the U.S. And the TAG outlet store is the only opportunity where an end consumer can actually purchase directly from TAG. which is our outlet store, and then we do two 10 sales a year. And our primary customer is the independent specialty, little small mom and pop shops across the United States. And since the last time we spoke, if I may, we got recognized by that customer with a big award.

0: Award in Dallas this past June. We received a Retailer Excellence Award, and it was voted on by those customers who recognized our brand as the top manufacturer of the year. And I just wanted to say that to your listeners, because we're very humbled and we work hard. Our team works hard for that. But those customers recognized us with that in the kitchen home industry and gave us that award.
1: Congratulations. Well,
0: that's the only way you can buy that directly here in Chicago from TAG. So thank you, John. Appreciate that.
1: I love that. And we'll have plenty of time to talk about the TAG sale here. I do, you know, I have never asked you this, Chuck. We've talked about tariffs and all other sorts of economic issues, and I always appreciate you answering these questions with as much knowledge as you can about this industry. But you also then must talk with so many small business owners who are, you know, buying your merchandise and selling it, getting it out to customers. How are small businesses doing? Like, if you were to like take a pulse of the many great partners that you work with across this country, How are they doing? I hate to ask it like that, Chuck, but maybe you can just kind of fill in the gap for me.
0: Sure. I mean, we listen to them. Of course, it's important because they are our customers. So, you know, when they're challenged or struggling, we want to know what those pain points are, because they're important to us to listen to them so we can better serve them. We have a lot of faith in them. You know, 5-6 years ago with COVID, they were hit really hard because a lot of them had to shut their doors down, but they came back in a very resilient manner. So they're very smart, small, independent business owners, but they have a way of navigating through these challenging times. So right now, as an industry, we're dealing with inflation, price points of sensitivity, customer confidence is there. So they're getting smarter. They're trying to work with trusted brands and vendors like ourselves who could flow inventory into them in a very organized way. So they're not buying as much up front and taking a lot of stock. They're buying it as they need it. They're being smart with their dollars and investments in those brands that are turning in their stores, not buying too much of it and bringing it in at the right time and selling through it, not to tie up their cash. So the ones that are doing it smart, leveraging technology today. Used to be just big retailers leverage technology about doing inventory forecasting for the stores. We're finding the smaller independent specialty retailers getting very smart how they're managing their inventory, and they're looking for vendors like us to help them with that.
1: Yeah, well, I mean, I think that a smart small business owner now can really access some tools that maybe only the big shops used to have, right? I mean, there's been a real democratization of software, of movement of pieces. I mean, I'm sure AI plays a role in it too, where these small businesses have a little boost up when they used to have to compete against the big box stores for some of this knowledge of the know-how.
0: Correct. And what we're finding, we're finding, you know, from an accounts receivable financial investment perspective, they're strong. Again, we're more invested in them than we are big box retail. Our brand is not in big box retail. That's not where we place our brand. And of course, when the bigger guys have trouble, either slow paying or some of these companies go out of business, it's very painful for a vendor like us, a U.S. importer. But the smaller retailers, they're getting very smart. They're managing their businesses really well. And I believe in them. And TAG is all in on the independent specialty retailer. That is our North Star. That is our customer. And they've shown resiliency over the last 6 years when it's been tough, that they're fighting through and very smart. And they're getting those technology tools you just mentioned for demand planning, inventory forecasting, and trusting and working with certain vendors to help them navigate these waters. I believe in them. They're doing a great job.
1: I feel like I agree with you. I talk to a lot of small business owners on this show and just in general. I love walking into our downtowns and our suburbs and here in our small neighborhoods in the city and just kind of asking how it's going, making sure to buy a little trinket or two just to, you know, do my little part too. We all should be making sure we shop small, especially with the holiday season coming up here quicker than we realize. I also like feel like those small boutique shops are often leading the way in trends, and probably it's because they're working with brands like yours, where you done a ton of research to try and be ahead of the curve on trends. And that's not easy to do, Chuck.
0: It's not. I mean, they put their faith in us. So when they're coming in and buying, you know, when they come into our showrooms throughout the country or buying from TAG, you know, we're telling stories. They're buying collections from us. And so when they buy stories from us, we have to make sure that we're telling the right stories. It's the right color palettes. It's the right products. It's the right formats. It's the right themes. So my team is over in Europe. I got members right now traveling overseas for the next 3 weeks. We're working closely with our factories. We've been working with factories for 30 plus years. So innovation, making sure we have the right trend, we got the right color palettes, we got the right product formats, and we're telling the right stories. And those stories are really important. That's our job, is to make sure

0: when a retailer comes in and sees a theme in a collection from TAG, it is on trend. It is the right color palette. It's telling the right story, and they can merchandise that story in their stores. So that's a responsibility we have, and we work very hard on that. And we're working 24 months out, John, in a lot of cases. I mean, we're working on Christmas 2028 right now.
1: Whoa.
0: My team is already developing into Christmas 2028 as we speak.
1: What does that look like? Like, I don't even know how... Is that like anticipating, like looking over the world at what's popping somewhere else and trying to game out exactly how long it would take to make that thing, get it here? What am I missing here? Is it a mood board? Like, what does it mean to look ahead to Christmas 2028?
0: You're looking at colors, so there's a lot of industry people. You know, Europe, you know, a lot of times you'll see some of that, especially in the fashion area. Fashion does have a little bit of an impact to the gift and home industry. So you're looking at fashion. You're looking at Europe for inspiration, but also here with the larger brands here in the U.S. So that's where you're getting some of your colors. There's some stories that, you know, we feel we can set trends a little bit within our little small space in the world here also. So you're going to get a whimsical Christmas. You're going to get a traditional Christmas. So we come up with these stories. They may be icons and things like that. And we wrap, our design team wraps those icons around very popular formats that we buy and the right color palettes. And we build out stories. And it can come off of an icon. It can come off of a trend, a color trend out there. The inspiration comes from multiple different ways. But my team's always out there searching and looking. And the supply chain, to your point, is a lot slower, John, than it was 5-6 years ago. So you have to plan out longer. If you want to get the product here at the right time for independent specialty customers, we have to be working, coordinating with our factories much more in advance than we ever have before.
1: Man,
0: we did before.
1: I love talking business. I love talking to people who know business. I'd be so bad at this. I just can't think that far in advance. I'm just like, wait, who's on the show tonight already? And like, let's get through that first. And, like, that's as far as my brain will go. So you guys opened up the Avondale location. Obviously, you're available in small shops and boutique shops all over the place. The inspiration for opening up a home base, if you will, in Avondale, where did that come from? Were you hearing from customers that said the boutiques are great, I can get stuff there, but man, I want to buy from you directly? Was that the inspiration?
0: Well, we had an outlet store years ago, and then it shut down, about 15 years ago. And then we realized when we moved locations, we used to have our offices on Goose Island, and we moved out to the Avondale area. We kept hearing from some of our customers here locally, like, what, are you going to open up the outlet store again? It meant so much to the local community. So when we were looking for our new home, we wanted to make sure we had enough space to put a little outlet store right next to our corporate office. So we had that intention in mind when we were looking at real estate. And it's also an outreach for us. It allows us to, you know, connect with the community. We do a lot of charity and a lot of give back. It's one of our core values. So there's things here in the local community, from schools, Come to Pantries, one food bank. We like to give back. So we think, we've been here 51 years. This community is very important to us. And the outlet store not only helps us sell to our employees, but we can touch the local community. We can run benefits out of our outlet store and a way to give back to the people in Chicago where our brand has been for 51 years. So that's really what got us here.
1: I'm curious, you know, and also if you have then shoppers coming through your location, you're then kind of on the front lines of seeing what pops off shelves, what maybe isn't. And I don't know if there's conversations that happen or you can figure that out. You know, you probably get that information obviously from your retailers too, but there's got to be a natural lag from when you ship it to the retailer, to the small boutique, and when they tell you how it went or how it didn't go. Maybe you find that instantaneously. I don't know. But is there something about like a connection to a customer that makes you guys maybe a little bit quicker to do any changes you need to make or adjust how you're selling things when you see the customer basically downstairs doing and you notice their behavior?
0: Yeah, I mean, getting that end consumer, because we don't get it anywhere else. This is the only place where we actually get a direct-to-consumer and consumer feedback. So we can test some ideas in the store, or we can get some direct feedback from them. Because generally, again, we're dealing with retail customers, and it's through their merchandising that are connecting with the local end consumer. We're only connecting with the retailers. This is the only opportunity we have, to your point, to connect right with the end consumer. So there's a lot of information we can garner from that direct selling, and what the buying trends and habits are. You know, the product that we have in the outlet, you know, again, we believe and we know that the end consumer is going through a difficult time this year. So they're looking for value. So the outlet is providing value. We're going to have like 500 items, John. Probably we have like 20,000 pieces we brought in from our warehouse to support this three-day event coming up. And these end consumers here in Chicago are going to have the ability to buy it directly from us at a very, very heavy discounted rate. And again, 20,000 units across 500, 600 items, you know, a lot of holiday theme in there, where they're going to be able to get a great value this weekend.
1: That's awesome. Yeah, I should be mentioning it more. You're answering all my business questions, which I appreciate. And Chuck, you're so kind, but I should always remind people, yes, we're talking about the tent sale. It's September 11th, 12th, and 13th, Friday through Sunday. It's 10 a.m. to 6 p.m. each of those days. And again, 500 items, over 20,000 units, up to 70% off. We're talking maybe the planters, tabletop ceramics, decor, pillows, dish towels, baskets, mugs, holiday stuff, the cheese boards, baby. You get some wine glasses. I mean, really, it's anything and everything in the world of decor, especially in the kitchen too, right?
0: Absolutely. All product for the home, John, you know, from kitchen, a little bit of outdoor entertaining we have in there as well. But we know a lot of people are starting to think about and preparing for the holidays. It's right around the corner, and there's going to be some great opportunities in the tent sale this weekend to get your holiday decor pieces set up within your room. And TAG's a great brand. It's a very trusted brand in the industry, and it's known for good quality. And you're going to get some fantastic some great pricing this weekend.
1: The location is 3310 North Elston. It's not far from the Kennedy Expressway, and it's in the parking lot, so the outlet store's there, and I'm now looking at your Instagram page. It's a big tent. You will not miss the tent as long as you kind of get towards North Elston and 3310. And it's so basically Elston and Sacramento, right? That's the cross street, Chuck, I think, yeah.
0: Between Addison and Belmont would be the two crossovers to Elston there, and we're right in between Addison and Belmont on Elston. And the outlet store is there. You know, that's open 5 days a week from Tuesday through Saturday. But the tent sale, we run twice a year. This is our fall edition, which is more holiday focused. And like to your point, John, it's in the parking lot. It's one large tent. We always make sure we have great weather. We got the rain out of us here today.
1: Yeah.
0: Got a little bit of rain, but the next couple days are going to be beautiful. But it's always sunny in Avondale. I always tell you that. But if even your weather person I was listening to earlier is confirming the weather is going to be nice this weekend. So great opportunity with great weather to come out to the tent sale and get some great pricing on a great brand called TAG over the weekend.
1: 773 just wanted to know, is parking really terrible there, or do you have some parking still available? I mean, there's a lot of street parking there too.
0: A lot of street parking, especially on Saturdays and Sundays when a lot of the businesses in the area are closed. So it's we haven't had a whole lot of problems. We work really hard to allow people. We set the tent sale up so that you can buy product, and we put them on racks so you can keep on shopping in the store and out in the tent. And when you're ready, we can bring the product to your vehicle, or bring the vehicle around to our parking area, and our team will help load the car. So you don't have to go far. We make it real easy for people who are buying larger quantities, which a lot of our customers do when they find the opportunity. But we put it on racks for them, and we take it to your vehicle, or you can bring the vehicle right up behind the tent in our parking area in the back, and we load it up for you.
1: I love that. All right, so it's Friday, Saturday, Sunday, the 11th, 12th, 13th, 10 a.m. to 6 p.m., 3310 North Elston, 70% off, up to 70% off on so many different types of items for all over the home and a little outside too, holidays as well. Chuck, I got to scoot. I'm like way over time. I'm sorry, but we'll talk soon, okay?
0: John, thank you. It's always a pleasure to talk with you, sir. Thanks for the opportunity.
1: Yeah, and good luck this weekend. That's Chuck Fralick of TAG Outlet. They're just so nice when they come and they answer all my silly business questions on how that world works. All right, we got to take a break. Have a little bit more before the end of the show on WGN. Chicago's very
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7: Oil back above 100. I'm Blake Berman, host of The Hill on News Nation. The price of Brent crude surpassing $100 a barrel for the first time since July, amid the ongoing war with Iran. Since the conflict began, the price of a barrel of oil has risen nearly 40%, but is currently below the $118 peak in the spring. Rising oil costs have elevated prices at the pump, which now stand at $4.22 for the national average of regular unleaded. Diesel, however, much higher than that, now just pennies away from hitting $6 a gallon. $5.94 is a new all-time high. The move in oil prices follows an escalation

0: In fighting this week, Iran claiming Wednesday it targeted 10 ships in the Strait of Hormuz, including two U.S. ships, as a response to the U.S. military sinking five Iranian oil tankers on Tuesday. I'm Blake Berman, and this is the News Nation Political Minute.
1: All right, David, I said earlier, learned the word teeth. 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Really quickly, before we head out, the city's Department of Aviation is asking members of the public to help name a large boulder discovered under the airfield at O'Hare International Airport. I think we've jumped the shark on naming things, Iridian. I feel like they ask us to name everything. Everything's a naming contest now.
2: Yeah, there's no need for it, I don't think.
1: This one's a big boulder. I don't know why the big boulder needs a name, but since they're asking...
3: Can we give a name to your big toe?
1: Yes, what do you want to name my big toe, David?
3: I don't know.
1: Okay,
3: well, asking.
1: Lumpy.
2: If it was for the boulder, I would think Steppen, because you don't want to go stepping on it, but also Ode to Chicago, Steppenwolf Theater, you know?
1: Oh, that's a good one.
3: Okay. That's not a bad one. That's a plan.
1: Yeah. I don't know what to name it. The Second City Stone, Big Shoulders Boulder. How about just Rocky McRockface? Isn't that what we called? That was the whole... That's what started the naming thing, was Bodie McBoatface. Now we're naming rocks. Boulder Belushi. Chance the Boulder. I don't know.
2: Chance the Boulder.
1: Boulder Pulaski.
3: Chance the Builder?
1: Well, it's a boulder. I'm not a builder.
3: Chance the Boulder Builder? I don't know.
1: We're clearly out of ideas.
2: I like my idea. Steppen.
1: Yeah, we're going with Steppen.
2: Yeah.
3: Yep.
1: Landecker will have a better idea. News next.
3: Iridian wins.
1: Yeah, news next from the Northwestern Medicine Newsroom.
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3: It's mostly cloudy, 75 degrees now at 8 o'clock. Good evening. I'm David Jennings. 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A community in mourning, Frankfurt, after a six-year-old girl was killed in an accident involving a school bus. On the expressways and the tollways, inbound Kennedy, 36 minutes. The inbound Ike at 40 minutes. The South Lakeshore Drive, Monroe Marquette, 27 minutes right now. Authorities have identified the six-year-old girl who died after she was hit by a school bus yesterday in southwest suburban Frankfurt. Jenna Menius attended Grand Prairie Elementary School. WGN's Winnie Dorch.
10: Lincoln Way Community High School District 210 released this statement. It was Lincoln Way Transportation bus transporting students that attend Frankfurt School District 157. Lincoln Way Transportation is devastated by the tragic accident that occurred in Frankfurt yesterday, and we express our sincerest condolences to the family during this difficult time. Transportation is working closely with local and state officials on the investigation of this accident.
3: Frankfurt School District 157C says counselors are being made available to help those struggling to process what's happened. Illinois Legislative Inspector General Mike McCuskey has quit following allegations that he named one of the sexual harassment victims in the sexual harassment investigation involving former state rep Harry Benton. House Republicans are using the moment as a chance to claim the changes needed in the process that picks the state's top watchdog while also blaming Democrats. Republican State Rep. Patrick Windhorst says he had his doubts about McCuskey.
11: My hope would be going forward when we look for a new LIG, there can be agreement between the parties and between the chambers to come up with someone who is agreeable to all sides, who's going to be independent and strong and aggressively rooting out corruption.
3: McCuskey's last day in the job will be September 30th. The Illinois Restaurant Association, along with the Coalition of Alders, aren't happy with Mayor Johnson, and they're both blasting him for purposely holding video gambling licenses up for local bars and restaurants. Both parties say it's a direct revenue generator for not only the bar, but Chicago's billion-dollar budget shortfall. Alder Samantha Nugent says the state and city council followed all of the proper protocols to make them legal.
12: The administration has created an unnecessary bureaucratic delay that directly harms the small businesses it claims to support. The application process is already in place through BACP, but the city is currently not issuing these licenses for some unknown reason.
3: Well, at the same time, Bally's Casino is suing the city over what it believes is a breach of contract in allowing video poker and slots to be made widely available. Anthropic AI researcher Jacob Coxon resigned yesterday over the direction of the company's AI product, calling it dangerous if it is allowed to grow as is. News Nation's Alex Capriella reports he is joining many others who've made headlines pushing back on the quick advance of artificial intelligence.
13: These are just from 2026 alone. Back in February, a different Anthropic worker claimed that the world was in peril. The major headline of the year, of course, when an open AI model hacked the Hugging Face servers without a human at the controls. And then back in August, Bill Gates claimed the AI community isn't being fully transparent about the dangers of these current models that are out there. Now, Anthropic claims it's trying to stay ahead of all these issues and be transparent about the possible dangers.
14: Anthropic's scalable oversight lead Samuel Marks said AI developers believe the tech could cause human extinction or similarly catastrophic.

0: with decreasing humidity and light. Partly cloudy skies tonight with seasonally cool temperatures into the low 60s with decreasing humidity and light northwesterly winds. Thursday will be a beautiful day for us. Expect low humidity, mostly sunny skies, light northerly winds, and temperatures into the upper 70s and low 80s. We continue that comfortable trend into Thursday night with lows into the upper 50s and low 60s and mostly clear skies. From the WGN Weather Center, I'm meteorologist Alyssa Donovan.
1: It's mostly cloudy, 75 degrees now at O'Hare. It is 75 at Midway and clear and 72 in Kenosha. 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
12: Why, certainly it is. 720 WGN, John Landecker dropping in for a couple hours. It's a national...
1: And I know what movie that's from, too.
12: Well, I would certainly hope so.
1: Well, okay, yeah.
12: Go ahead, say it.
1: No.
12: You want to?
1: Yes.
12: You know you want to.
1: Yes. But let's just say that I think it's it's one of the it has one of the best movie openings ever.
12: Ever.
1: Right. Ever. Ice is one thing, a floor is something else.
13: That's right.
1: When you see, was it Cleavon Little?
12: Hey, I got to go to a guest.
1: Riding on horseback past the Count Basie Orchestra in the middle of the Western Plain. Go.
12: Why, you want to interview him with me?
1: No.
12: Come on.
1: Go. Do what you got to do.
12: Brian Christie, Berghoff head manager. Do you hear what I got to put up with at this place?
14: Yeah.
12: I mean, it is. Is that like?
14: I love the banter.
12: The banter. That's what it is, banter. Well, thanks for coming on. It's national for the people who put this. They're unable to figure the origins of this food holiday, but it's National Wiener Schnitzel Day. But that's not why we're putting you on, because you're the Berghoff man, and the Berghoff has a legacy dating back, I believe, to about 1870, and it's been over there, and it's been over in
14: 1898.
12: It's been over at 17 West Adams since then, right? Almost.
14: Yeah. 1898. So going on, we're about 128 years this year.
12: That is fantastic.
14: That's
12: so
14: crazy,
12: are you?
14: Yeah.

0: Are you, is it too early to talk about Oktoberfest, or are you?
1: No, actually, it's that we started up this week. We have our decor up out inside the restaurant. We got our new menus out. We got a lot of stuff going on. It all kind of kicked off this week, actually. So.
0: Well, I'm glad we could have you on then. If someone has not been, well, I'm sure there are some people who have not been to the Berghof. I've been there many times. But for someone who's not gone in there before, can you just get a general picture of what they can expect and what to look forward to?
1: Yeah, I mean, it's a great place. It's obviously one of the older institutions in Chicago. So you got kind of an old vibe to it, all wood everywhere. This time of year, we have all kinds of great Oktoberfest decorations. So it's just kind of like pretty and festive, a lot of fun. But it has a nice old school Chicago vibe to it. But it's also, you know, a classy place.
0: And let's not forget the food, because beer and the beer, quite frankly.
1: Exactly. Yeah. So we, you know, we have a lot of German influence on our menu, hence the Wiener Schnitzel, you know, today. But
0: do you know what I read? I read that in Austria. I can't believe this. It is. Wait a minute. Let me make sure I got this right. In a law in Austria requires the dish to be made strictly with veal, according to this piece of paper. An actual law.
1: It's a law. Wow. Okay. Yeah, well, we're adhering to the law, at least, because ours is veal as well.
0: Yeah. So, another great, fantastic German-oriented dishes, but also, you know, I've seen the menu. I've been to the restaurant. There's really something for everybody. It's like, as you say, the atmosphere is the decor, and just the general feeling of the place is a strong drawing card, wouldn't you say?
1: Yeah, absolutely. I mean, we're kind of a little bit of something for everybody, I think, is what we go for. Our menu reflects that. You know, you have a lot of German stuff, but you have a lot of American stuff too, some other random stuff that we just know people enjoy. Obviously, we have our beer, which is a big draw. We actually brew, I don't know how long it's been since you've been here, but we brew all our beer in-house now.
0: Yeah, and I heard that. Yeah,
1: we have our own brewery here and pumping out a lot of fun, different types of beer, which has been cool. It brings in a lot of younger people who are interested in the brewery scene, you know?
0: Oh, yes, right, of course. You're like a craft brewery, only you're in the Berghof. Yeah. Right.
1: Exactly.
0: Yeah.
1: So it's nice. We got the old and the new kind of vibes going together.
0: Yeah, I read a couple of facts here that, okay, so Hermann Berghof is the German immigrant who starts this whole thing in Chicago.
1: Yeah.
0: And then you get Prohibition. And he expanded the food service because of that. But when Prohibition was repealed in 1933, Hermann secured Chicago's very first post-Prohibition liquor license.
1: Yeah. Yeah, so, we still have number one liquor license.
0: That's tradition. Number one. Kind of absolutely. Yeah.
1: Yeah.
0: Is there anything else? You know, I'm going to throw this in there anyway. Gloria Steinem passed away recently, who was activist for women's causes. And it says here, originally serving men only, the stand-up bar was integrated in 1969 after feminist activist Gloria Steinem and members of the National Organization of Women entered and demanded service. I mean, I think that's a true footnote to history on a lot of different levels. Yeah.
1: It really is. It's kind of wild, too, that you think, I don't know, at least to me, I was born in 1987, so I'm a little, you know, behind the curve on this, but 1969 doesn't seem that long ago, and to think like, oh, this was still a men's only bar at one, you know, that late in the game, to me, is kind of crazy, but
0: true.
1: Pretty wild piece of history there.
0: I agree. So, as I said, you're over at 17 West Adams. You're underway with the Oktoberfest festivities. Do people require reservations? How does that work?
1: Yeah, so we take reservations. We're glad to have them, but it's not required. We accept walk-ins. We're happy to see people. We have a large cocktail open seating area. So anybody, if you don't have a reservation and we don't have room, there's a whole open seating area, tons of space. We'll have live music over there Thursday, Friday, Saturday, Sunday nights, all the way through toward the end of October. October 18th, I think, is our last date for live music, with kind of German Oompa style bands playing all weekend.
0: Yeah.
1: And so it's really it's a really festive time in the restaurant. It's a lot of fun.
0: What about the hours? Did we get hours in for when the Berghoff is operating and open?
1: Yeah, we're open 11:30 a.m. and we do our last seating at 8 p.m.
0: All right.
1: So you can come all the way till 8 and we'll give you a nice full dining experience still.
0: Well, thank you so much for being with us, Ryan, and I hope you guys have a great Oktoberfest over there at the Berghoff.
1: Thank you so much. I appreciate you having me on.
0: You bet. John Landecker at 720 WGN. We're going to go on a little garden walk. Yeah, when we come back right after this.
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0: Ah, yes. The gentle sounds of walking amongst flowers and greenery. 720 WGN with John Landecker. What a better place to do that than at Cantini. And James Burthardt is the... Jamie, what's your title out there? Are you in charge?
17: I am the director of horticulture.
0: That's a big title. That's a big place. That's a lot of
17: it's
0: horticulture.
17: It's a mouthful for some people.
0: I'll say that is a lot of horticulture out there. And are you trying to digitize, did it say here? You're digitizing what, the history of the place or the files or what are you doing?
17: When it comes to our plant collections, we are digitizing that.
0: Right.
17: Obviously, there are things in the

0: FDM, or the First Division Museum, as well as in the mansion, there are digitizing parts of their archives and collections, but we're also doing that outside in the gardens with the different types of plants that we have in on the grounds.
1: I want to bring it to everybody's attention that tomorrow, I believe, at 6 p.m. is the last day visitors can come out to the park to experience the American 250 Garden Walk, which I believe you lead. Could you tell us what that's about?
0: Yes. Well, it's partially true is that tomorrow is the last guided garden tour about our celebration of America's 250th in the gardens. But we do run through, I would say, at least the Sunday before we start dismantling our outdoor summer displays and we start putting in our fall displays. So you have until the end of day Sunday really to see that, although I'm leading a tour tomorrow night.
1: Right. That's what I understand. And you reminded me that eventually this particular display will go down, but then immediately after that comes another display. And then I believe finally we get to Christmas and you guys and Christmas are out of your mind. I mean,
0: yep, definitely. So once we get past Labor Day, we have an 18,000 square foot greenhouse production facility, and we have thousands of chrysanthemums that are going out in the gardens. And that leads up to our Fall Fest at the end of this month, Saturday, Sunday, September 26th and 27th. So we display a lot of chrysanthemums as well as ornamental grasses in our garden beds. And then we'll also bring out lots of cucurbits, which is kind of a fancy way of all of the different types of gourds and pumpkins that we Americans associate with the fall harvest season.
1: Tell us a little bit about your background, because, you know, you just don't walk in off the street and do a job like this.
0: Yeah, I come from a family where both on my mother and my dad's side, we're always big into gardening. So ever since I was little, I was in the garden either pulling weeds or picking raspberries or growing flowers. And because of that interest in nature, I chose horticulture as a degree and did a couple of internships at botanical gardens, you know, once I was in and immediately out of college. And I knew that was where my interest was, where it was talking with people and exciting people about the world of plants, but then also just the enjoyment of being around plants and everything else in nature, whether it be trees, butterflies, insects, or other types of just pleasurable experiences when you're out in a garden setting.
1: How about this 250th anniversary of the United States? How is that done at Cantini? What's the interpretation of that?
0: So in the gardens, we wanted to do something different because, you know, it'd be very easy just to put red, white, and blue flowers in the gardens.
1: Right.
0: But we thought a lot of other people would be doing that. So we, because of our connection to Robert R. McCormick, we wanted to find, you know, what's the connection with McCormick and Chicago when it comes to Americana? Yeah. So we looked back on the Columbian Exposition, otherwise known as the Chicago World's Fair of 1893, to find out what is it that Chicago had or introduced into the United States that kind of exists or remains today that a lot of people associate with Americana or very American things. Mm-hmm. So that's the approach we took in our garden beds. And I can talk more about that if what some of the specific things are.
1: Take it away.
0: So from that, you know, we talk about Americans have always been about progress and the future and optimism. And so when we look to the 1893 World's Fair, we find that not only did Chicago introduce the modern skyscraper, and we know that as the Home Insurance Building, which today I believe is called the Bank of America Building on LaSalle Avenue. So we celebrate the skyscraper, and then some of our very impressive architectural features of our buildings in the Chicago skyline. So in our lower garden, we have a 45-foot long, 8-foot tall, modern Chicago skyline surrounded by various types of colorful annuals. And we'll be able to see that probably through the month of October because it's such a large garden prop. We're not going to take that down over the next couple of days. But other gardens do have an oversized box of Cracker Jacks, which was introduced at the 1893 World's Fair. We also have an oversized Chicago-style hot dog. That was also introduced as a Vienna beef sausage at the World's Fair. And hot dogs, of course, are very American. And, of course, Chicago has the very unique no ketchup added, please.
1: That's right.
0: In the garden. So we have these props, and then we have various plants that kind of interpret that, whether it's in color or actual plants that produce things for these types of commodities. We also honor Wrigley with juicy fruit, which was introduced at the 1893 World's Fair. And of course, these are commodities. These are sweet treats that we go out as Americans today and we kind of take for granted, but you know, they have that connection to Chicago. And so that's how we celebrate our 250 years.
1: You know, you mentioned more than once the 1893 Columbian Exposition, and I've also read a bit about that. And that really, you just named some of the things that originated there, and there were more. And there were stories, and there were just all sorts of amazing things that happened during that exposition. And you think, wow, that's not yesterday, you know?
0: Exactly.
1: I mean, 1893, that's back a little ways. I mean, that, it's not that far off in our review mirrors, but still, to have, you know, the things that you mentioned and some other things that were generated and first put together at that exposition is really quite remarkable, I think.
0: Especially since it was barely, you know, 22 years after the Great Fire.
1: Yes.
0: Chicago literally came back, and, you know, Joseph Medill, who was the publisher and founder of the Tribune, he was very instrumental in getting Chicago the award of the 1893 World's Fair over rivals New York and St. Louis and Washington, D.C. Even the brownie, the brownie was introduced at the 1893 World's Fair, and who doesn't love a brownie when it comes to any kind of a snack in the summertime?
1: you mentioned that you have displays that are, you know, of a certain height, width. This obviously requires some sort of designer. Who would that be? Is that you too?
0: I can be involved, but I usually give the freedom to my team of horticulturists. You know, I give a goal or an idea and say, you know, here are the design, you know, constraints or, you know, minimum expectations, and what can you do? So, you know, they're given several months, and we plan about 9 to 12 months out, you know, forward to find out, you know, what plant material can we get? Is it possible for us to produce this in-house? Do we have to, you know, outsource it? And then it's a big production in scheduling when things are changed out. And then obviously a team of seasonal gardeners that also assist in fertilizing and watering and deadheading flowers as needed to keep the gardens looking their best, you know, over a long growing season. And this year's been a challenge, particularly in August with the heat and the drought. So that's why, obviously, when certain displays start to go past their prime, we just change them out a little bit early, knowing that we're going into the fall season with cooler temperatures, and that's when we start bringing in all of our chrysanthemums.
1: Jamie, okay, we're going to wrap this up here, but can you give us, like, hours, phone numbers, websites, all of that kind of information?
0: Yeah, I will say that Cantini is open Wednesday through Sunday. We are closed on Tuesdays. Check our website, which is the easiest thing to get all this information, and that's Cantini, CANTIGNY.org. That can help you plan your visit. We do have free Wednesdays if you do go to the website and pre-register. Otherwise, there is a parking fee, and that changes by the day of the week. Again, Fall Fest is at the end of this month. Christmas at Cantini is entering its fourth year, and that will start about the third week in November on select evenings through Sunday, January 3rd. So lots of things to check out. Even if you don't come out during an event, you know, we have flowers that are still showing off right now. The roses are looking good. They're having their second spring. And of course, you can still check out other plants such as Japanese anemones and panicle hydrangeas are still looking good this late in the season.
1: Well, Jamie, once again, thank you so much for being with us, and congratulations to you and your staff for all the hard work you do out there.
0: Thank you. My pleasure.
1: Okay. It's the bottom of the hour and time to get into the WGN newsroom.
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3: Mostly cloudy and 75 degrees at 8:31. Good evening. 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State lawmakers want to give the gun industry some things to think about. Baseball, Cubs, they are trailing the Brewers 7-1. They're in the top of the sixth. In the seventh, Pirates lead the White Sox 2-0. On the expressways and the tollways, we don't have any major delays at the moment. Illinois lawmakers considering a bill that would hold gun makers accountable for some of the costs of gun violence. The state spends, it says, about $20 billion every year on emergency services, funerals, and law enforcement. The responsibility and firearms bill would require gun makers to contribute to a state fund to offset those costs. Lake County board members unanimously approving an 8-month moratorium on data center construction in unincorporated areas. President Trump says he doesn't expect gas prices to come down before the midterms, telling reporters at Joint Base Andrews oil prices will fall, and he expects gas will be below $2 a gallon right after the midterms. The forecast from the WGN Chicago Weather Center, partly cloudy, 63 overnight, mostly sunny, the high near 80 degrees tomorrow. 75 at O'Hare and Midway, it is 70 in Michigan City. 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

0: tap into some automobiles and see what Tom Appel has to tell us about it. Tom, of course, you ought to know by now. I mean, he ought to have an office here, really, I believe. You know, you can have mine. A publisher, a consumer guest automotive, a host of Consumer Guide Car Stuff podcast, and, you know, just general all-around encyclopedic information about anything automobiles. How are you, Tom?
1: I'm well, thank you.
0: Good. You want to kick off with car safety regulations? Because I was reading about it, and it's the National Highway Traffic Safety Administration seems to be dragging its heels, which I find to be a little surprising, quite frankly, considering what they're supposed to be looking after.
1: Yeah, there's a lot going on there. And we might argue that the agency is somewhat underfunded, but more, I think, what has happened in the last 5 and 10 years is that they have been distracted. NHTSA has been distracted by lots of different things that have happened. There was the move to electric cars, and that required new testing that they needed to perform. And there's been some calls from Congress to put together some proposals that they haven't gotten to yet. Plus, what we've seen is this huge advancement in what's called ADAS, Advanced Driver Assistance Systems, that do all sorts of things and really need to be regulated. And that's like automatic emergency braking, lane keep assist, stuff like that. And that leads to autonomous driving as well. So there's a lot of stuff that needs to be done. And NHTSA is not getting to this stuff, and it's actually affecting their crash testing schedule as well.
0: Well, I had the opportunity to drive a recent model automobile because my other car was being repaired, and this car was relatively brand new, so it had a lot of things in it that I was unaccustomed to. They were good, they were great, but I'm thinking to myself, wow, look at all of this technology in here. I mean, somebody's got to be taking care of this and finding out exactly how it works and if it's working and what the safety measures are, because it's almost like the car takes over, you know?
1: Yeah.
0: I mean, it beeps at you, it does this, it does that, and it takes more knowledge, I think, today to understand the current automobiles than it did, obviously. And that may be true, too, for the National Highway Traffic and Safety Administration.
1: Yeah, and what we want is as consumers, what we want is commonality. We want lane keep assist or blind right. spot alert to work the same in every vehicle. And that way we understand how it's working. And I think a lot of people now, last couple of years, if you test drove a new car or bought a new car, you've noticed that what is called lane keep assist, which can manifest itself as a tugging in the steering wheel to let you know that you are drifting out of your lane or that there's something in your lane, is frightening if you don't know what it is.
0: Exactly.
1: And I think that needs to be standardized as well. And to some extent, it has been. But increasingly, there's all these different systems. There are all these different systems, very important, very effective. But I think we need more education about how they work, and they should work more. I think it's similar to each other, and they may not be doing that yet.
0: Just out of curiosity, does the National Highway Traffic Safety Administration admit that they're behind the curve on this or not?
1: No, they don't.
0: At
1: least they haven't publicly admitted it. And they're due to do a report. Well, it's like 2 months late now. They do a biannual report about the state of automotive technology, and that hasn't come out yet. So that in itself is an admission. Additionally, there was, by act of Congress, there was a law passed that was going to prevent vehicles from being driven by people who are impaired. And impaired had a pretty broad definition. It wasn't just liquor. And there was all sorts of questions about how this was going to work. So it got bounced to NHTSA to define what impaired meant and how the system would work and who it was that was going to be prevented from driving. And they never got back to anybody about this. That's just hanging out there. So this law is technically in place, but it can't be enforced because there's simply no rules or guidelines.
2: Have a question, if you don't mind.
0: Here he comes, David. Yes, David.
2: Okay.
0: Go ahead.
2: Tom, at this point, I've noticed that there are quite a few recalls that have been issued by NHTSA. Now, is this a sign that either A, the folks in Detroit or wherever the cars are being manufactured aren't doing their jobs as well as they should? Or is it that NHTSA is surprisingly doing better at its job than we think it is?
1: I think the answer is both, and that's an absolutely great question and a great observation. There's two types of recalls that we're seeing a lot of right now, and the technology-based ones that have to do with infotainment systems and things like that, those are on the rise, and those are technology-based, and they seem to be related a lot to things like the backup camera failing, sensors failing, things like that. And that's simply a testament to how technically confusing and advanced vehicles have gotten. But to your point, there seems to be some slipping in quality too, because we're seeing hardware issues having to do with transmissions and axles and things like that, that we really shouldn't see in 2026. That stuff should just work. And we've watched Ford now for 2.5-3 years recall millions of vehicles for a sundry of reasons. And ultimately, I think, I don't know that we can blame NHTSA for any of this. I think it's more just manufacturers have a lot of ground to cover these days, especially because they are all distracted by going electric, a thing that didn't actually happen.
2: Then as an add-on question, is this because the people who are doing the assembly line work maybe weren't trained as well as the car company thinks they've been trained?
1: There's a thing going on right now at Ford as Ford struggles with its recall issues. And they're rehiring the people they used to call graybeards. And these were very senior. Senior engineers and technicians.
2: The folks who know where all the bodies were buried.
0: That's right.
1: Exactly. Yeah. Exactly. And these guys were, you know, they weren't perhaps, you know, as technologically savvy as the younger guys, but they did know how to build stuff and assemble stuff.
0: Right.
1: And they were absolutely necessary. And a lot of them are being rehired out of retirement.
0: Well, that's good. I like to hear that. Let's take a break and then do some more with Tom. When we come back at 720 WGN. By the way, do you own
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7: Oil back above 100. I'm Blake Berman, host of The Hill on News Nation. The price of Brent crude surpassing $100 a barrel for the first time since July amid the ongoing war with Iran. Since the conflict began, the price of a barrel of oil has risen nearly 40%, but is currently below the $118 peak in the spring. Rising oil costs have elevated prices at the pump, which now stand at $4.22 for the national average of regular unleaded. Diesel, however, much higher than that, now just pennies away from hitting $6 a gallon. $5.94 is a new all-time high. The move in oil prices follows an escalation in fighting this week. Iran claiming

0: Wednesday, it targeted 10 ships in the Strait of Hormuz, including two U.S. ships, as a response to the U.S. military sinking five Iranian oil tankers on Tuesday. I'm Blake Berman, and this is the News Nation Political Minute.
1: Boxing fans, mark your calendars. 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The best part? There's no pay-per-view. The entire event is included with your Paramount Plus subscription. 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
2: 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Well, 720 WGN, and I'm sorry to say, Canada, we do not stand on guard for thee. I know that one of the topics you had here, and I jumped ahead a bit, but you want to talk about the state of the Canadian auto industry for just a second here?
3: Yeah, I'd love to. Yeah. This week on my podcast, my guest was Sam Fiorani of Auto Forecast Solutions, and this guy knows everything about automotive manufacturing. And one of the things that we talked about is the slow marginalization of Canada as a trading, as an automotive trading partner with the U.S. And we're seeing American manufacturers, Chevy and Ford, I should say General Motors and Ford, reducing what's being built up in Canada, at least for the time being. And in one case, too, something very, let's call it tragic, actually, is Stellantis, the old Chrysler Corporation, is probably going to sell one of their plants, the old Brampton facility, to a non-automotive supplier. So what we're going to see is fewer and fewer cars, at least in the next 2 or 3 years, being built up in Canada. Now, the good news is that Honda and Toyota still build a great deal of cars up there. The RAV4 is built there, for example, and the Honda CR-V. That's nearly a million vehicles. So
2: right,
3: there's still production there, but it's slowing down, and General Motors pulled the very popular Chevy 1500 pickup out of Canada, which is very much a burn.
2: So listen, I want to go, there were two other topics here. One is an Acura huge CUV, SUV, and the other is vehicles that we're not going to see anymore in 2027. Which would you like to address first?
3: Oh, let's talk about the Acura thing because it's quick.
2: Okay. Good. Okay.
3: Yeah, Acura. Acura, a luxury division of Honda, is going to be bringing out a new larger crossover. Right now they sell the RDX and the MDX crossovers, as well as a tiny thing called the ADX. But the MDX, their largest crossover, about the size of like a Lexus RX, you know, which is roughly the size of something like a Ford Explorer, is about to be joined in the lineup with a much larger, longer three-row crossover for family-oriented luxury vehicle shoppers. We don't have a name for that yet, but it's something that, that Acura needs, and we're seeing more manufacturers adding vehicles at the top of their lineup like this.
4: Well, out of curiosity, at the end, at the end of the day, can the odds of Canada and the U.S. ending this silly little thing that they're doing right now, as long as the current occupant of the White House remains in the White House?
2: You want him to answer that?
3: Mm-hmm.
2: Oh.
3: Well, the take is generally this. Nothing that can't be undone has been done yet, except for this possible sale of the Chrysler plant, of the Stellantis Brampton facility. Once that's sold, it's something that can't be undone. But other than that, Canada maintains its production capacity. So we could go back to business with them once the tariffs pass.
2: Yeah, absolutely. I mean, stroke of a pen, and it's back to normal, quite frankly.
4: I mean, it's just that, you know, we're talking about someone who gave an order to the military that they remove all the, what is it, the magnetic launch systems that are in the newer aircraft carriers, yank them and replace them with the old steam-powered units? Really?
2: Well, the Model Ts are coming back, too. I just wanted to let you know about that.
4: It's boggling to the mind. It's like, well, this is advanced technology. Why are you walking backwards?
2: Well, we don't have the answer to that.
4: Okay, never mind.
2: Talk about the dead vehicles in 2027.
3: Yeah, we're going to lose some interesting... I don't mind at all, and we're going to lose some interesting vehicles. I'll just cover a couple of these because the list is actually very long. But BMW, the Z4, people might know this as BMW's only two-seat small convertible.
4: Yeah, I remember that one, yes.
2: Absolutely.
3: Yeah. It's a delight to drive, and it's mechanically very similar, and it's built alongside the Toyota Supra. And Toyota and
4: BMW work together on it, yeah.
3: Yep. Yep. So those cars are going away at the end of the year. Nothing really surprising here. Just sales of small convertibles have gone away. And it's very hard for Toyota to sell the small coupe. So, yep, that's kind of sad. There's a lot of them out there if you want to buy them used. This one's weird because it's a branding thing. But the Chrysler Voyager is going away. And that's a little weird because the Voyager name has been reserved primarily for fleet sales, and it's a very cheap version, very affordable version of the Chrysler Pacifica, very popular, more or less luxury minivan. So they're killing this kind of weird brand that people only saw used because for most of its run, people couldn't buy it new. It was limited to fleets.
2: Limited to fleets. People could not buy it new. Would they recognize it on the street if they saw it, though? Would they
3: say exactly
2: the same?
3: It looks exactly the same.
2: That's amazing.
3: The grill insert is there. Yeah. One of the things, the reason a manufacturer does this is that fleet sales often involve deep discounts, and a manufacturer doesn't want to water down the value of their core product by selling a bunch of stuff into rental fleets because there just isn't the demand used. So by changing the name and slightly changing the content, they more or less protect the value of the Pacifica. It's an interesting strategy, and we've seen it before with other manufacturers.
4: Is it that the people have given up on two-seaters, or is it that Detroit has chosen to give up on two-seaters?
3: No, people don't buy coupes anymore, and they don't buy two-seat convertibles. It's surprising. I mean, if you want a relatively affordable convertible in the U.S. now, your choices are really the Miata or the Mustang.
2: Yeah. Love those cars.
4: Those are good choices. I think I'm too big to fit the Miata.
2: No, you can get in.
3: I'm way too big.
4: No, not necessarily. I tried the Honda 2000 at one point. It was like, ouch.
2: But that's not a Miata. Each one of these small cars have different dimensions, okay?
4: I know.
2: I can't get an MGB, but I can sure as heck get into a Mazda. Absolutely. Because I own some.
4: I can get into an Alfa Romeo convertible.
2: Indeed.
4: With a stick.
2: With the top down.
3: I did fit in the Honda S2000, but I'm really glad that people didn't have cell phone cameras at the time.
4: Oh, that could be embarrassing.
3: It was embarrassing.
4: I got you.
3: But I got in. I got in the car.
2: Tom, is there anything you want to add before we wrap all this up?
3: No, I think that's it.
2: Okay, thank you. Tom Appel, publisher, Consumer Guide Automotive, host of the Consumer Guide Car Stuff podcast. Thanks for being with us again, Tom, and look forward to more conversations in the future.
3: I'm looking forward to it. Thank you.
2: All right. I'll just take my two-seater convertible stick-shift Mazda Miata and drive over here. It's coming up on 8:55 here at 720 WGN. Let's see. I have the producer schedule on this program is somewhat of a here today, gone tomorrow, but I'm back, but I'm not, but I'm gone, but I'm here, but I'm back. What I'm trying to say is Jack Heinrich has returned. And as you know,
3: yay,
2: Jack Heinrich has a head full of sports.
4: And we're going to stick a little pin into his head to let all that stuff out.
5: David was asking me about the name earlier.
4: Yeah, I did.
2: The name of?
5: Of the segment. Jack's Head Full of Sports.
2: What did you want to know?
5: He was wondering the origin.
4: Yeah.
2: I am.
5: That's what I told him.
2: Yeah. Is that a, does that taint your view?
4: Not mine.
2: Okay. Just wondered.
5: I like it.
2: Who came up with that idea?
4: Wasn't me. I had nothing to do with it. Oh, it was Landecker?
5: Ah.
2: No, Landecker did. Head full of sports. Yeah. Hey, you know what? It's not written in stone. If down the line we want to change it, we'll change it and just call it Here's Jack and Some Sports.
5: Nah, I like the head full of sports better.
4: Here's Jack and he knows some stuff.
5: Yeah. I like the graphic Christina made, so.
2: Oh, well, then we got to keep it.
5: Yeah.
2: Sorry, we got a graphic already. Too late. So he'll tell us what he knows about sports coming up after the top of the hour. And then Ashley has decided to give the three of us the biggest news headlines the year you were born.
4: Okay. Oh yes.
2: Okay.
4: I'm aware.
2: Yeah.
5: And, that was a fun text.
2: Yes, it was. And no one got more fun out of it than I did. I can tell you that right now.
4: Yeah, so you know my birth date now, huh?
2: I do indeed.
4: Yes, you do. Yeah.
5: We know everybody's.
2: Everybody's.
5: It could be a That's secret right. though.
2: It could be, or it also could not be. I mean, both things are possible.
5: On the
2: but
5: table.
2: I'll tell you what's possible now. It's time to get into the Northwestern Medicine Newsroom on 720 WGN.
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4: It's partly cloudy, and we've got 73 degrees now at 9 o'clock. Good evening. I'm David Jennings. The news is sponsored by Team Hochberg. In Kane County, authorities say they have uncovered another case of the measles. On the expressways and the tollways, right now we do not have any major delays. In Kane County, the local health department says they now have their second case of measles. Kane County Health Department Executive Director Michael Isaacson says the new case did not come as a surprise, considering there were about 1,600 people who could have been exposed at Caneland High School, where the first case originated. Here's WGN's Angelica Sanchez.
11: When somebody who may have measles is in a room, if they cough and leave the room, somebody who comes into that same room 2 hours later could still potentially get sick from being there.
12: Isaacson says the most common symptoms are coughing, rash, fever, and red, watery eyes, as well as a runny nose. Symptoms and complications can become so severe they may require hospitalization.
4: Health officials are worried, though, about nearby measles outbreaks in Wisconsin and Iowa. Each state has, to this point, reported about 150 cases. State lawmakers have marked the one-year anniversary of Operation Midway Blitz in Chicago. They gathered in remembrance today and at a time of resilience, resolve, and united resistance. Congresswoman Delia Ramirez.
13: We are going through a year that has been hell. And we know there's more to go, but we will continue to persist. We'll keep our heads up. We will lift our voices, we'll defy their control, and we will demand oversight and accountability.
4: Congressman Chuy Garcia also credited neighborhood groups with holding Know Your Rights and rapid response training. He added the Department of Homeland Security needs to be dismantled and rebuilt from the ground up. Two men in their 20s who carjacked a mother and daughter at gunpoint in the Beverly neighborhood 3 years ago have been sentenced to 14 and a half years in federal prison. We get more from WGN's Kevin Wells.
14: Kenneth Merritt and Damari Connor were both hiding in the family's yard waiting for them to get home. And when the car was parked in the driveway, the two sprung out, threw the mother to the ground, grabbed the daughter, and threatened to kill them. Connor then pointed a gun at the husband who had rushed out during the attack. The two eventually stole the car and a second pair of keys to the family's other car, which they also ended up stealing.
4: The entire incident, unfortunately for the two suspects, was caught on home video. The city of New York is prepping for the 25th anniversary of the 9/11 attacks on Friday. News Nation's Jessica Cartalia has more.
15: You can already see where they're starting to set up barriers just to make sure that everyone stays safe on Friday, as they're expecting thousands of people, including dignitaries, to come here to Manhattan to commemorate 25 years since the 9/11 attacks. Now, we were told today that all ceremonies are closed to the public. It is invite only, and everyone will be pre-screened.
4: New York City Police Commissioner Jessica Tisch says there are no known credible threats that they're aware of right now ahead of the memorials or the Jewish high holidays. Rosh Hashanah, by the way, starts at sundown Friday. The L.A. Police Department, meanwhile, is planning on boosting patrols around Jewish houses of worship, schools, and cultural centers to mark the start of the high holy days. Here is correspondent Sharon Reardon.
16: The LAPD says the added presence is aimed at helping the Jewish community gather together and worship safely. Rosh Hashanah begins Friday at sundown, marking the start of the Jewish New Year and a 10-day period of reflection leading to Yom Kippur on September 20th. The agency put out a statement saying it's committed to protecting every Angeleno and ensuring a safe and meaningful High Holy Days. Police are also asking the public to remain alert and report any suspicious activity or potential threats. I'm Sharon Reardon.
4: President Trump gave the opening keynote address tonight at the first ever Republican midterm convention in Dallas. News Nation's Libby Dean on what he had to say.
17: He's expected to focus on his record since returning here to the White House, which could include this talk of immigration, taxes, crime. Those will likely be the focus for the president. But the president's message also comes as some Republican candidates are actually questioning how closely they want to tie themselves to President Trump and also his record. As we know, that approval rating of the president remains low. We got this Reuters Ipsos poll that shows on the economy specifically, he's at 33% approving and 65% disapproving.
4: President's low approval ratings, a sharp drop from the 47% positive rating he had at the beginning of his second term. WGN Sports Time 9:05. Brewers way ahead of the Cubs in the eighth, 8-4.

0: boxing fans, mark your calendars. Ryan Garcia puts his welterweight world title on the line against hard-hitting top contender Conor Benn, plus undefeated Australian superstar Jai Opetaia takes on Noel Michalian. Saturday, December 12th, all live on Paramount+. The feud between Garcia and Benn reaches a boiling point in one of the biggest fights of the year. The best part? There's no pay-per-view. The entire event is included with your Paramount+ subscription. Saturday, September 12th, stream Zuffa Boxing's Ryan Garcia versus Conor Benn live on Paramount+.
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10: Let's get knowledgeable.
11: That's right. Even if David Jenners doesn't like the title. And now over to Jack.
12: Oh, yeah, we're back. I like the title.
11: No, you went. And how many different sporting events did you go to in the past few days?
12: As a fan,
11: No, I mean total. Working it or as a fan, both.
12: Okay. As a fan, went to the Northwestern game when they played South Dakota State.
11: Right.
12: New coordinator, Chip Kelly, new quarterback, Aiden Childs. They won. Went with my brother and my dad, which was fun. We haven't gone to an opener in a few years, so that was some good bonding.
11: You bet.
12: And then I was at the White Sox game yesterday, which was an ugly loss for the Southsiders.
11: Well, you can't have everything.
12: No, last two times I've been there, they've gotten blasted. So don't come at me, Sox fans. But it is a little rough for Chicago baseball right now. The White Sox are losing to the Pirates right now, 4-1. They had a tough loss yesterday, and then they're down right now. They just had the bases loaded and couldn't score. But the good news is the Orioles did win over the Guardians. So even if the White Sox lose, they'll stay at two games up on Cleveland. And we're getting in the crunch time here, John. There's about like 15-ish games left in baseball. And the young gun White Sox are hanging on to the top spot in the AL Central and trying to hang on to a first-round bye, which would be really big for them. Trying to hold off Houston right now. Houston lost to the Phillies today, so the White Sox won't lose any ground. But if they could rally, they could gain some ground on the guys behind them. But both sides of town struggling with the pitching, and it's a little bit on opposite ends for them. So the White Sox have been struggling in the rotation, the starters. They have a few starters, and they've been going with a few bullpen games, and their bullpen's been pretty good. For the Cubs, their starting pitching has been better than their bullpen, but it's been a mess for the Northsiders. But the White Sox trying to hang on here, and we're getting into clinching time. So they got a big series next week in Cleveland. They're actually having a little NL Central tour here. They're playing the Pirates and then

0: They're going to St. Louis, and then they go to Cleveland for a big series before Detroit comes to town next week. So Sox trying to hang on to their lead right now in the AL Central, and we'll see if they can rally. The top of the eighth, they're losing 4-1, but they've had a bunch of comeback wins this year. Now the Northsiders, who are just having a horrible time up in Milwaukee, blowing two late leads. On Monday, they were up in the eighth. They couldn't hang on. Yesterday, they had two outs in the bottom of the ninth, nobody on, before giving up a game-tying homer and then losing it in the extra innings. And now they're down 8-1 in the top of the ninth. So that one's pretty much wrapped up. The Northsiders going to get swept by Milwaukee. Ugly season series for them against the Brewers this year.
1: Didn't they put 16 runs up against these people just a few weeks ago?
0: It was a week ago Monday.
1: A week ago Monday, yeah.
0: Yeah, so it's been tough for the Cubs. They're either blowing teams out or they're losing in heartbreaking fashion, it seems like. And today they just didn't have it today. Three in the first for the Brewers, three in the second, and then one in the seventh, and then the game's pretty much over there. Or one in the third, and the game's pretty much over there. So, I mean, Milwaukee's a good team. They've been showing it the last 8 years, and if Milwaukee hangs on, which they most likely will, they'll have 91 wins, so they have a chance to go over 100. And we'll see. The playoffs have been their problem. They haven't been able to get to the World Series, so we'll see if this is the year for them. But Cubs are falling here a little bit and trying to hang on in the wild card. But I said the Phillies beat the Astros, so the Phillies now have a one-game lead over the Cubs, and in probably a few minutes it's going to be a game and a half, and then the Cubs would have to go to Philly as it stands right now in the wild card, which would be very tough with their starting staff, and then Philly fans are crazy. I think we all know.
1: Oh, I know that.
0: Yeah, you worked there.
1: I lived there for how long? 3 years. They are out of their mind.
0: Yeah, so... Yeah. If you can, you would like to get that game at Wrigley Field, but the Cubs are going to be happy to be done with the Brewers for the rest of the year. It doesn't get any easier, though. The Pirates are a solid team. They're playing the White Sox right now and looking to take the first two in that series, and then they're staying in Chicago all week, and they're going to play the Cubs this weekend. So the Cubs got them and then the Braves. So it doesn't get any easier for the Cubs trying to hang on to this wild card, and their bullpen is a mess. Jacob Webb had, I think, like 24, 25 straight scoreless outings. His last three save chances, he's blown with multi-run leads. It's bleak down in the bullpen. Craig Counsell's trying to keep his starters in, or he goes to the, tries to keep his starter in, it backfires. Tries to go to the bullpen early, it backfires. So, just not good vibes right now for the Cubs, who are going to have an off day tomorrow. And I think everybody needs an off day, the fans, the team, everybody. To regroup before a weekend set against the Pirates, and that they got, as I was saying, about 15 games left, and they're trying to lock down their playoff position. They're three games up on the Padres for the last wild card spot. So you don't want to keep free falling here, and then you're really fighting for your playoff lives. The good news is they have the tiebreaker over all these teams that are behind them and the Phillies, so that does help. But you got to go out there and still finish the job here. And then we're going to do a little soccer here. First time since the World Cup. Chicago Fire FC and Inter Miami. Lionel Messi is here in Chicago with Inter Miami, and they're playing the Fire. Patrick Kane, I think they say it's like ringing the siren before the game, so he's continuing his welcome back tour. Robert Lewandowski, their big signing, scored. So they're tied at one right now, but the Messi game's always a big game. Soldier Field is packed.
1: Especially after the World Cup.
0: Yeah, it is packed right now. Messi came, he was injured. This might be his first game, because I remember a few years ago he was injured and then didn't play. And then I think last year he was injured too. So... Messi going to bring it out, especially after the World Cup. He announced he's retiring from Team Argentina, too. So this is his last chances to see him play in any professional type of soccer. We'll see how long he stays with Inter Miami. But we got that. And then football's back today. The NFL, you and Dave did your picks.
1: Yeah, and they wanted us to pick who's going to win the Super Bowl.
0: I heard Ashley told me that.
1: Come on now.
0: They were good picks. I saw the sheet.
1: Oh, good.
0: Yeah.
1: There's a game going on right now, by the way.
0: Yeah, it's a little bit of a defensive grudge match. Patriots winning 10-0 on the road in Seattle.
1: What?
0: Yeah.
1: No kidding.
0: Yeah, which I
1: did not see that coming.
0: I thought it would be low scoring, but I mean, just watching the game right now, it's Patriots have been dominating, which I'm very impressed with them. This is the third ever Super Bowl rematch on opening night.
1: Yes, right.
0: So a big game here, and then we got the Australia game tomorrow, which will be
1: interesting. Is that tomorrow?
0: Yeah, which I think it's at like 7:30. I don't know what time it is in Australia there, but it's been funny because I got to figure out which team. One of the teams went down there super early. I think it was the 49ers, and then the Rams are coming later. I think they went like yesterday, which I think is kind of crazy. I remember a few years ago, no, it wasn't a few years ago. It was probably like 5 or 6, 7 years ago. The Bears went to London and they traveled late and then just got boat raced by the Raiders. And then everyone's like, Matt Nagy, what are we doing? But that was when everything was free falling after the 2018 team. And then the next year they weren't as good. And then everyone was getting mad. But football is back. Hampton OB. We had the preview show on Sunday. It was good to see the fellas. And then they're ready to go for Sunday.
1: Absolutely.
0: Mm-hmm.
1: So, what were the biggest events of the year of your birth? 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
0: 8 years in the White House that would change everything. 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

0: 720 WGN, the biggest events of 1997, 1956, and 1947. Because those are the years that the three people that are on the air right now, those are the years that we were born in. I was born in 1997.
1: That's right.
0: Jack was born in 1950. David, are you there? Is he playing? Is he coming out to play? Or no.
1: He's hiding.
0: No, is he really?
1: Yeah.
0: Okay, well.
1: We'll have to wrangle him.
0: So you're 1997, obviously.
1: Correct.
0: Correct. Which, as it turns out, is one of the things that happened. That's the year that Princess Diana died.
1: Mm-hmm.
0: Right? Well, you were just born, weren't you?
1: About a month later.
0: Okay.
1: Yeah.
0: So anyway, I'll tell you where I was, because most people, it's one of those things where people will be able to tell you, where were you when you heard that Diana died? So there was one of these, still another WLS radio reunion that was over on Ditka's, at Ditka's restaurant.
1: Nice.
0: And we're having a party and everything's going along and it's great. And somebody just said, hey, did you hear that, how did this go? Yay, did you hear Princess Diana just died? And I'm like, okay, what's the punchline?
1: Yeah.
0: I thought it was a joke.
1: Yeah.
0: I thought it was a setup for a joke. I couldn't conceive of the fact that that was actually happening. But obviously it did. Somehow it doesn't seem right for me to be reading your year.
1: My year?
0: Well, I mean, 1997, the first cloned mammal was announced.
1: Oh.
0: Yes, indeed. Dolly the sheep. That's a cloning going on right there. The Mars Pathfinder landed on Mars, ergo its name Mars. Where else would it land? I mean, the Mars Pathfinder landed on Venus. No, that doesn't make any sense. The movie Titanic opened in December and became one of the biggest movies ever. Have you ever seen that?
1: I haven't.
0: Well, it's long.
1: That's what I've heard.
0: And I got to tell you something. In the end, I don't think it's a spoiler alert. Most everybody dies.
1: Yeah.
0: But,
1: it's hard to avoid. Yeah, it's hard to avoid that spoiler.
0: And Harry Potter was born.
1: There we go.
0: The year that you were born. You and Harry Potter are the same age.
1: Look at us. The only Harry Potter I've seen was in Spanish class in high school for 40 minutes right before Christmas break. That's the only Harry Potter I've ever seen.
0: David was 1956.
1: Here he is.
2: Yes?
0: Do you have the 1956 year in front of you?
2: No.
0: Okay, then I will say something, and then you will respond, okay?
2: Okay.
0: These are all things that happened in 1956, the mm-hmm. year of your birth, Anno Domini. The Suez Crisis.
2: From my history classes, yes, I know what it was.
0: Yeah. Could you care to expound on that? Because it was huge.
2: I believe it was the Egyptian government?
0: Yes.
2: They decided that they wanted to make some changes and they wanted to enjoy some of the money that was going to the major oil companies at the time.
0: What do you know about that?
2: Did say history class.
0: No, I'm just saying, you think the Strait of Hormuz is something.
2: Yeah, well,
0: the Suez Canal.
2: This turned into a major thing.
0: Yes.
2: And the West had a definite side, and it wasn't the Egyptian government's.
0: Right on.
2: So that became an issue that the United States and other countries kind of went, yeah, you can take this guy and send him away somewhere, and you can keep the oil and keep the money. Pretty much.
0: Pretty much.
2: Mm-hmm.
0: IBM introduced the first hard disk computer storage the year of your birth.
2: 1956, really?
0: Yes, what it says.
2: Mm.
0: They've been around a while.
2: Well, if you are old enough to remember floppy disks.
0: Oh, sure.
2: Or if you remember thumb drives.
0: Yes, of course.
2: Or if you go back far enough with computers.
0: Yeah.
2: It was, if you remember reel-to-reel tape machines.
0: Yes, I do.
2: Well, if you thickened up the width of the magnetic tape, that's what they used to use for computers
0: to store information. Yeah, we've seen. Did you ever see the movie Hidden Figures? By any chance?
2: I've never watched the whole thing.
0: It's a great movie. Anyway, they've got these huge computers running at NASA.
2: Yep.
0: With exactly what you're talking about. They look like gigantic reels of audio tape or something else.
2: They looked like an automation system for a radio station.
0: Yeah. All right. And now, oh, by the way, movies, the year you were born, Ten Commandments, Around the World in 80 Days, The King and I, Giant, and The Searchers. There you go. So, boy, do I like saying I was born in 1947. Do the math.
2: Yes, the World War II was over.
0: Yes, and the Cold War was beginning.
2: Yes, indeed it did. Actually, it probably started before the end of the Second World War, because the Russians had their own plans, and they didn't include playing nice with others.
0: The CIA was created. How about that?
2: And what was its prior name?
0: I have no idea.
2: The OSS.
0: Really? Mm-hmm. That sounds way too German.
2: I believe it was the Office of Strategic Services, I think, if my memory is correct.
0: Wow. And then I'll leave you with this one. The House on Un-American Activities Committee investigated alleged communist influence in Hollywood, leading to the famous Hollywood 10 controversy. That was a big deal.
2: Yes, that was a lesson in how quickly elected officials can forget that freedom of speech applies to everyone, whether you like them or not.
0: That ended up on TV. Was that the Army McCarthy hearings?
2: Mm-hmm.
0: Yeah. My first wife's grandfather was Joseph Nye Welch, who was...
2: He was the attorney?
0: Yes, and he is responsible for the famous phrase, something...
2: Have you no shame, Senator?
0: Yeah, have you no decency or whatever it was. Yeah, that's him. There's a great documentary called Point of Order. Okay, that wraps that up. The Sunshine Lollipop and Rainbow Newscast, the newscast where nothing bad ever happens, is standing by, but right now, it is the bottom of the hour and time to get into the WGN newsroom.
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2: It's partly cloudy and 73 degrees now at 9:30. Good evening. I'm David Jennings. More bad news for the folks who are hoping to get Weiss Memorial Hospital reopened. Pirates lead the White Sox in the top of the 9, 4-2. Cubs in the top of the 9 trail the Brew Crew 8-4. And soccer, Chicago Fire, Inter Miami, they're tied at 1. They're about 89 minutes in. On the expressways and the tollways right now, we do not have any major delays. The Tribune reporting tonight that Weiss Memorial Hospital has lost its provisional Illinois hospital license, even as those who own the place and community leaders are still trying to find a way to get the hospital reopened. The first project aimed at turning downtown office space into residential housing is open. The bellwether on West Monroe had the ribbon cutting today, a third of the rental units set aside for low-income families. The trade war between the U.S. and Canada has escalated again, the U.S. announcing import bans on most alcoholic beverages from Canada, along with other products, including whey, molasses, and motorcycles. The forecast from the WGN Chicago Weather Center. Partly cloudy tonight, below 63. Mostly sunny, 80 tomorrow. Friday, mostly sunny again. The high getting up to 82 degrees. It is 73 at O'Hare, 74 at Midway. It is 70 in Michigan City. 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
18: Oil back above 100. I'm Blake Berman, host of The Hill on News Nation. The price of Brent crude surpassing $100 a barrel for the first time since July amid the ongoing war with Iran. Since the conflict began, the price of a barrel of oil has risen nearly 40%, but is currently below the $118 peak in the spring. Rising oil costs have elevated prices at the pump, which now stand at $4.22 for the national average of regular unleaded. Diesel, however, much higher than that. Now just pennies away from hitting $6 a gallon. $5.94 is a new all-time high. The move in oil prices follows an escalation in fighting this week. Iran claiming Wednesday it targeted 10 ships in the Strait of Hormuz, including two U.S. ships, as a response to the U.S. military sinking five Iranian oil tankers on Tuesday. I'm Blake Berman, and this is the News Nation Political Minute.
19: Bias isn't having an opinion, it's excluding opinions.
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0: Well, the sunshine. Sunshine Line, the Papa Rainbow Newscast. Once you get on the air, and always remember, nothing bad ever happens in the Sunshine Line, the Papa Rainbow Newscast. I'm John Landecker, your Sunshine Lollipop and Rainbow Newscast reporter and organizer. As I have reported many times on this report when I was reporting, I have said while reporting that on some days it's a slow news day here at the Sunshine Lollipop and Rainbow News Desk, and on other days it's a good day. Now, you can tell when it's a slow day on the Sunshine Lollipop and Rainbow Newscast when I do another story about David Rush. Here we go. A quartet of disc golfers in Idaho said it took them 60 attempts to finish a hole in a Guinness World Record-breaking 44.31 seconds. David Rush, who holds more than 200 Guinness World Record titles, teamed up with his friend Travis Davidson and Davidson's son Anders and Oliver to take on the title for the fastest hole of disc golf by a team of four. I don't even know what disc golf is. I mean, obviously, there's a disc, I guess.
1: It's like a frisbee. And then
0: frisbee
1: it's like,
0: golf?
1: Yeah, I think so. I think it's kind of like that. But they use like they don't use a frisbee.
0: I don't think they're going to the Olympics with that. But that's just me. Well, have you ever heard of the, I bet you have, the Bunny Ranch? Actually, I guess it's the Moonlight Bunny Ranch. It is a brothel, and it's for sale at 69 Moonlight Road in Mound House, about 7 miles east of Carson City. Now, it's legal in that part of Nevada, and it's been there for quite a while. Prospective buyers must sign a non-disclosure agreement and undergo a qualifying review before having access to the books. The 7,437 square foot property became arguably America's most famous legal brothel when it was purchased in 1992 and turned into a pop culture spectacle thanks to HBO's series Cat House. And it made a lot of, it had a lot of publicity. Another hot property in Nye County, Nevada, called the Love Ranch for a time, was the same, was the scene of one of the most notorious, well, I'm not going to read that one. Who wants to hear a notorious brothel empire story? All told, the portfolio encompasses 11 individual real estate parcels, totaling 49.79 acres and more than 25,000 square feet of building. Now, here's what you get. The furniture, the fixtures, the equipment, the company-owned vehicles, inventory and business support assets, trade names, marketing materials, websites, branding, and other intellectual property. The sellers say they're even willing to stick around and show you how the new perspective, show the new perspective how, you know, how you run this kind of place. Detailed financials, however, are being kept, if you don't mind me saying so, under the covers. Although, I'll just move along. The Girl Scouts of the USA announced the first cookies for dogs will go on sale in January. The blueberry muffin-flavored cookies were developed with Bark, a New York-based seller of dog treats and toys. The cookies, dubbed Patch Pals, will only be sold online. After joining the Girl Scout cookie lineup in January, also Sparkables, the organization's first allergy-friendly cookie, the crunchy oatmeal cookie, which has chocolate chips and colored sprinkles, was developed with New Jersey-based Partake Foods. Sparkles are made in a facility designed to avoid 9 major allergens, eggs, dairy, peanuts, sweet, nuts, you know. The Girl Scouts didn't say how much the new cookies will cost. Cookies, the prices range for by region, and I believe they are available only online, which sort of makes sense. Fans at a Kansas City Royals game earned free food for the entire crowd by managing to put a giant a giant inflatable hot dog into a giant inflatable bun.
1: Did you see the video?
0: No.
1: It's fantastic. I'll have to send it to you.
0: Oh, gosh. Did they have play-by-play on it?
1: I know it was on the broadcast. I don't know if they had play-by-play
0: on it. Yeah, because I think I tried. I think I saw it go by, and I'm like, clicked on it. There was no, you know, description, and I moved right on, but I have not seen the whole video. That's got to be something else. The Home Run Bun Race, as it's called, involved a gigantic inflatable hot dog and a giant inflatable bun being launched into different parts of the stands at Kauffman Stadium during a game against the Toronto Blue Jays on Saturday. The fans had 35 seconds to get the giant hot dog into the bun. I can only imagine what that looks like. They were able to complete the feat within the time period, earning roars from the crowd as well as free hot dogs for all fans in attendance. And just as an aside, the Royals ended up losing to the Blue Jays 4-3, but that's really not that important. When you've got a giant inflatable hot dog going into a giant inflatable bun. Speaking of sports, you know, Jack was talking about Cubs Sox getting maybe they'll get into the playoffs, maybe wild card, maybe. Well, hope that history does not repeat itself. On this day, September 9th in 1969, a black cat stood in front. Stood in front of the Chicago Cubs dugout for the first inning of a baseball game against the New York Mets. After this event, the Cubs lost their sixth straight game, this one to the Mets. After that, black cat walked back past the Cubs dugout. The game also marked Cubs pitcher Fergie Jenkins' 13th loss to the Mets. And the next day, the Cubs lost to the Phillies and fell into second place behind the Mets. The Cubs, in first place almost all season, lost 17 of 25 games that September and ended 8 games out because of a black cat standing in front of the dugout. And what else happened on this day, John?
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0: That's right, Oprah Winfrey Show, 2004, the infamous You Get a Car episode for the 19th season premiere of the talk show, brought 11 members of her Chicago studio audience to the stage and gave each one of them a car worth about $28,000. Yes, I wonder what ever happened to her. Did she go into big things? The second half of the Sunshine, Lollipop, and Rainbow newscast comes up next on 720 WGN.
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4: I don't know. 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

0: second half of the Sunshine Lollipop and Rainbow Newscast. John Landecker. No, there's nothing bad going on here. No, absolutely not. South Park, by the way, you like South Park? Very satirical. Keep that in mind. South Park has changed the name to South America. South Park is no longer called South Park. They have changed their name to South America. And you can guess the reason why. Now, this is ahead of the premiere show of the 29th season. And Trey Parker and Matt Stone have announced they are changing the name of the series. It says, their quote is, "Inspired by the bravery and patriotism of Apple and Google, we are changing the name of South Park to South America. We especially want to thank our parent company, Paramount, a Skydance capitulation." I like it. Too bad. An Italian man is under investigation because you'll never guess what they found in his luggage. A head of an endangered crocodile. Yeah, it was dead, obviously. Officials from Italy's financial police squad in Turin said in a statement that a man was arriving in Miami by way of Istanbul. The financial police have been cooperating with customs officials for increased checks regarding trade in protected and endangered species. They found the head during a search of the passenger's luggage. You ought to see a picture of this thing. It's gigantic. He must have had quite a bit of a large piece of luggage. Specifically, more details. The reptile's head had been dried and wrapped in ordinary wrapping paper, thus evading security in the country of departure. So he was arrested, wherever this guy is, of smuggling, blah, blah, blah, and was forced to pay a fine, and who knows, he may also have to go to jail. More details when they are available, if you care. Speaking of that type of animal, a Wisconsin family received a shock when what appeared to be a dirty hose near the engine of their car turned out to be a 4-foot boa constrictor. Wendy Tuck, now there's a cool name, said her husband was working on the car outside their West Allis home during the weekend when they spotted something odd in the engine compartment. At first, we thought it was a dirty hose. Then it turned around and started to look at us. That was a dead giveaway. The family realized the object was a large snake and wound up contacting Milwaukee Area Domestic Animal Control Commission. And they came out and where's the quote on this? The rescuer, you're going to love this. The rescuer, Cindy Steinle, said it took some work to coax the snake out of its hiding place. This is a quote. "Basically, what I did was I climbed up the hood of the car and just kept irritating the snake and tickling it till it started moving. And I guess that tickle did the trickle, or did the whatever it did, and now that's gone." So I guess, I don't know if that's something we should keep in our minds in case we run into a situation like that. No, don't run away. Don't worry. Just tickle the thing. Sheriff's deputies in Washington responded to a neighborhood to wrangle a quote-unquote really strong escaped goat reported to be attempting to ram local residents. Yeah. You know how goats like to ram things.
1: Righty-ho.
0: Don't they? Yeah.
1: I don't know.
0: Isn't it little goats that you see bouncing around, butting heads and stuff like that? when they're, you know, small. I think it's part of a ram nature. No? Okay. Don't shoot the messenger.
1: Mm-hmm. Okay. We'll just yell at you a little.
0: They said on social media that the goat escaped and was apparently taking its job as the neighborhood menace very seriously, unquote.
1: That's a delicate way of putting it. Okay.
0: With approximately 1 foot long horns, the goat was attempting to ram nearby residents who stayed safely inside until deputies could secure the goat back in its pen so they could leave their homes.
1: Jeez.
0: Can you imagine?
1: I would have been a little annoyed.
0: Yes.
1: Just a tad.
0: Isn't there an expression, take the goat by the horns?
1: No, something it's bull by the horns.
0: Bull by the horns, right. Sorry. Body cam footage shows two deputies taking the goat by the horns and leading it back to its pen. Said one of the deputies, this thing is really strong, dude.
1: It's like, yeah. Mm-hmm.
0: Yeah, that's strong, all right.
1: Yeah.
0: Strong out, if you were. On this date in history, Elvis fans, even I did not watch this. September 9th, 1956. And I thought, you know, after all the information about Elvis, after all these years, after all the documentaries.
1: What, there's something new?
0: Well, that I
1: didn't know.
0: I didn't know this.
1: Oh.
0: I did not know. This is Elvis making his first appearance on the Ed Sullivan Show.
1: Uh-huh.
0: September 9th, 1956.
1: Uh-huh.
0: He had already had big ratings on the Steve Allen Show, something called the Dorsey Brothers Stage Show, the Milton Berle Show, and Sullivan signed him to a $50,000 contract. 60 million viewers, or 82.6% of TV viewers at the time, tuned in. Now, here we go, this part that I had no idea.
1: Yes, which was?
0: The Ed Sullivan Show was filmed in New York.
1: Uh-huh.
0: Presley performed remotely from CBS's Los Angeles studio.
1: Oh, really?
0: On the variety show, Presley, then 21, was introduced by British actor Charles Laughton, who was filling in for Sullivan that night, as the host was at home recovering from a serious car accident. Did you ever hear that story?
1: No.
0: Me neither.
1: I thought the first time he appeared on Sullivan's show, Sullivan introduced him.
0: No.
1: What did I know?
0: But imagine, I know.
1: Although that performance did lead to some changes in how Elvis was shot by the cameras. Above the waist. Because can't be moving them lower body parts like that. Start driving the girls a little, you know, mashugana.
0: But Charles Laughton? Think about what Charles Laughton, the actor. Think about what he looks like. Think about what he sounds like.
1: I can really not see him introducing Elvis. It's like, no.
0: I'd like to introduce to you now.
1: No.
0: Elvis Presley.
1: No. Although it'd be interesting to see video of him making that.
0: I was all over the place trying to find this.
1: No luck?
0: Well, it's 1956.
1: Okay.
0: So.
1: Yeah.
0: You know, no videotape then. Did they call it
1: kinescope
0: or something like that?
1: Yeah, they did have some way of recording.
0: I gave it a good shot, but I could not find anything of it.
1: All right. You tried.
0: I did.
1: You did.
0: All right, then. I think that's about time. It's about time to wrap this up. Thank you for listening.
1: Here, I'll get you some scotch tape.
0: Okay, thank you.
1: You're welcome.
0: To wrap it up?
1: Mm-hmm. Help you wrap it up.
0: Okay.
1: You got to supply your own wrapping paper.
0: The John Landecker radio program returns tomorrow over most of the same station from 7 until 10 p.m.
1: Woohoo! Raleigh gets his hour back.
0: Yeah, Raleigh James, because my money doesn't matter. Raleigh James is ready to roll. Good night and good luck. And the news is next from the Northwestern Medicine Newsroom on 720 WGN.
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1: Good evening. I'm David Jennings, WGN Radio News. It is partly cloudy and we've got 73 degrees now at O'Hare. It's 10:01. 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On the expressways and the tollways, right now one trouble spot to Sauble Lakeshore Drive north, Marquette to Monroe will take you about 23 minutes right now. An officer-involved shooting in Des Plaines has sent one man to the hospital. Police say it happened this afternoon. It was the result of a domestic disturbance. WGN's Angelica Sanchez talked with the father of the man who was wounded.
10: At the time we spoke with him Wednesday evening, it had been more than 5 hours since Des Plaines police responded to their home near the intersection of Toohey and Scott for a domestic disturbance around 2:30 Wednesday afternoon. He says he was having surgery on his arm when the incident unfolded, and the only two people home at the time were his wife and son.
11: The police said, no, you can't go there. It's not, I gave him my ID, my everything. Not allowing me to go to ask my wife what happened, what's going on.
1: Details of how the shooting happened have not been made public. The man's father says his son has a documented mental health condition and had just been released from the hospital last week. Kane County officials say the current trend shows more parents are choosing not to get their kids vaccinated. Kane County Health Department Executive Director Michael Isaacson says they may have been too successful at keeping a handle on the measles spread.
12: I think the fact that we have been so effective at knocking back some of these infectious diseases, in fact, this is only the second case here, is only the fourth case of measles that we've had in Kane County in the last 30 years. So the reason that we haven't had many cases is because we have effectively vaccinated enough people where it hasn't been an issue.
1: Isaacson says as many as 1,600 people were potentially exposed to an earlier case of the measles at Caneland High School in Maple Park. Illinois Restaurant Association, a coalition of Chicago alders, are not happy with Mayor Johnson. They're accusing him of purposely holding up video gambling licenses for local bars and restaurants. Both parties say it's a direct revenue generator for not only the bars, but to help deal with Chicago's billion-dollar budget shortfall. Alder Samantha Nugent says the state and city council followed all the proper protocols to make this legal.
13: The administration has created an unnecessary bureaucratic delay that directly harms the small businesses it claims to support. The application process is already in place through BACP, but the city is currently not issuing these licenses for some unknown reason.
1: However, Bally's Casino is suing the city over what it believes is a breach of contract by allowing video poker and slots to be allowed to be widely available. CPD have found the body of a 26-year-old woman who disappeared after the car she was in wound up in the Little Calumet River yesterday. She's been identified by her family as Rafael Howard. 24-year-old Trumaine Sanders was killed in the crash. Three others in their 20s were able to get out. The driver was cited for failing to slow down. Nicor's proposed natural gas rate hike was cut by $140 million after settling a case with the state. Nicor had been looking for a $220 million rate hike in January. The price of oil topped $100 a barrel today, thanks to increased tensions in the Middle East. News Nation's Connell McShane.
14: Highest that Brent crude's been since July. As for the prices at the pump, highest levels we've seen there since June. So when will we see those prices go down? Here is the president earlier today.
15: Right after the election, oil prices are going to be tumbling downward. They're going to be tumbling down, and we'll get them down. I think for gasoline, we'll get them below $2 a gallon.
1: Mr. Trump spoke at Joint Base Andrews before heading down to the Republican National Committee convention in Dallas. WGN Sports Time, 10:05. Brewers over the Cubs, 8-6. Pirates beat the White Sox, 4-2. And Miami and the Fire played to a 1-1 tie at Soldier Field.
16: Partly cloudy skies tonight with seasonally cool temperatures into the low 60s with decreasing humidity and light northwesterly winds. Thursday will be a beautiful day for us. Expect low humidity, mostly sunny skies, light northerly winds, and temperatures into the upper 70s and low 80s. We continue that comfortable trend into Thursday night with lows into the upper 50s and low 60s and mostly clear skies. From the WGN Weather Center, I'm meteorologist Alyssa Donovan.
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0: boxing fans, mark your calendars. Ryan Garcia puts his welterweight world title on the line against hard-hitting top contender Conor Benn, plus undefeated Australian superstar Jai Opetaia takes on Noel Michalian. Saturday, December 12th, all live on Paramount+. 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The best part? There's no pay-per-view. The entire event is included with your Paramount+ subscription. Saturday, September 12th, stream Zuffa Boxing's Ryan Garcia versus Conor Benn live on Paramount+.
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WGN Radio. I'm Riley James. 3 hours to spend together. If it's on your mind, it'll be on mine. I started to talk about something at the end of the show last night and really didn't get to it. And I think it's important we discuss it. Not really an issue from the standpoint of politics or anything like that, but absolutely something that might impact you. And it's amazing to me how many people do not realize how easy it is for this to occur, and more to the point, how hard it is for you to regain your assets. And what we're talking about

here, and everybody's got a story. You know, we hear those commercials on WGN all the time about elder situations where elder relatives are taken advantage of, very often by family members or others. And so you're aware it happens, I know. But let me give you this case, and this might is somewhat extreme, but not really. Then we're going to talk about exactly what you can do, because there are things. And so it was that a woman in Baltimore had a father in South Carolina who was, he had Parkinson's, and he had some brain damage. Now, he was still cogent and certainly capable of making a decision. He wasn't yet at the point of dementia, but still, that was not far from their mind. So the woman in Baltimore, she couldn't move her father to Baltimore for reasons I don't know, but she hires a nurse as the caretaker and checks all the references and all. It's a registered nurse and all those kind of things. So, but then suddenly she's not hearing from her dad, and after a while she decides I got to go down there. And so she drives to South Carolina, arrives at the house, and discovers her key doesn't work. The doorbell had been replaced by a Ring doorbell camera. When she rang it, the voice who answered said her dad had passed away 3 days earlier. More good news. And wouldn't, blocked her from entering. So Nora climbed through an open window to investigate. After all, family owns the house. Her father is gone. But so was every trace of him. A new family had moved in. The walls were painted a different color, orange, as a matter of fact. The family photos were replaced by photos of strangers to her. But, of course, it gets worse because, as you can imagine, the woman now living there calls the cops, accusing her of breaking into the house, and has her arrested. She winds up in jail for 3 days before the charges were dropped because it was obvious after a thorough investigation that she wasn't trespassing on her own property. Now, the nurse, it turns out, had been hired 3 months earlier, and as the woman from Baltimore is saying, I hired her to care from him, not steal from him. Well, regardless, a month after this nurse was hired, Nora's father was moved into a senior living facility. Now, by the way, that's the first red flag in terms of this woman had some responsibility, too, because she should have known her father was not there. She should have been in better touch than that, but she wasn't. In the meantime, in addition to moving him into a senior living facility, the nurse was named his power of attorney. The deed to his house was transferred to her for $5. Bank statements show that money was transferred from the woman's father's account into the nurse's account before and after he died. Now, at this point, and we're not going to have the argument of why she should have been in better touch, and of course she should have, but at this point, you're probably under the impression that, well, this is a criminal matter. Oh, no, this is a civil matter. You are going to have to hire an attorney at expense to you. The likelihood that you will get the money back is pretty close to nil. Oh, yeah, eventually you may wind up getting the house back, but a lot of the equity will be spent doing just that. Now, sometimes it's somebody that the victim knows, like, grandchild who's just borrowing money, whatever. Sometimes it's as out there as the investment schemes where people are plying upon the elderly and others for these get-rich-quick schemes on the phone and all that. But often it's going to be a caregiver. And now, of course, you might think, but I've checked, I've done all my due diligence. Well, AARP did a study and found out that victims of this type of situation who are over the age of 60 are losing $28.3 billion every year in the United States. And by the way, 72% of those cases, it's committed by someone the victim knows. And again, as opposed to the guy on the phone trying to do an investment scheme, this is either a relative or family member, somebody trusted or somebody hired who is trusted. And if you think this couldn't happen, it does happen. And I know you're probably aware of that. But what you may not be aware of is how hard it is to reclaim anything. And again, most likely that you'll reclaim the money itself is pretty much forget about it. But as for the property, and this is true, by the way, for title theft, and we're seeing a lot of that these days, too. The fact that everything is online, the reality hasn't caught up with the internet yet to see how easy it is to commit things like title theft. And again, those that do it, while ultimately they might be behind the eight ball, more often than not get away with it, or certainly a lot longer than you would think they would. Now, you

0: might say, but there are laws in place. Well, yeah, to a degree there are. But ultimately, this is going to come down to you if you have an aging family member. Bottom line is the first thing to do is at least get a durable power of attorney for financial decisions in the event of a health crisis. In other words, it doesn't kick in until the individual is not able to handle things themselves. Now, depending on the situation, if you can get a power of attorney immediately, that's good too for protection. But very often, if it's somebody who still has their wits about them, they're not too likely to want to give up that control, and that's fine. Durable power of attorneys will work, all right? Do this while the individual still has mental faculties, because of course you don't want it challenged later, say by another family member or what have you. So that's number one. And of course, make everyone aware, the banks and such of that, that there is a durable financial power of attorney in place. Other thing, of course, is if you're hiring a caretaker, no matter what, use a licensed bonded home care agency. Check their credentials. And have the caregiver sign a formal contract on what's going to be taking place here. And if they're loath to do it, you've got a problem right there. And you also can do things like, for instance, if this person is going to be living with them and handling day-to-day expenses and all that, instead of giving them any access to the bank accounts, provide them with a prepaid debit card for groceries and other items. There are also ways for view-only access to bank accounts, so you can monitor suspicious activity, such as unexplained withdrawals early on in the game. Of course, if you suspect fraud or theft, you're going to want to contact Adult Protective Services, and every state has one. And if the individual is already in a nursing home, call your long-term care ombudsman. But again, this is just part of the story. When a property deed was transferred or a will was changed while the elder was a questionable mind or whatever, that too is a form of fraud. But again, you're going to be hiring an elder law attorney, and you're going to have to go through all the steps. I would certainly say forewarned is forearmed. If you have somebody in this situation and you cannot be there regularly, and I hate to say it, but shame on you if you can't. But if you can't, if you're trusting others, or even if it's you have family members who maybe because of their history you're saying, well, they might be a little nefarious given the opportunity, fine. Make sure you don't give them that opportunity, and have the documents in place first, and be very aware, because again, you may be thinking, well, if that happens, I'll be made whole. As I say, the chances you'll see any of the money are almost nil. And the chances are you'll get your property back. Well, I think you will, actually, but not without losing a good portion, if not all, of the equities to do it. So be afraid, be very afraid. So I just wanted to get that out there, almost as a public service. So now you know. 888-876-5593, 8888 Raleigh. We'll get on to happier things, I do hope. Eduardo is in Tampa. What's up tonight, Eduardo?
1: Hey, Raleigh. Boy, it's been a while since I've been the first caller.
0: And you are?
1: Yeah. Well, I've been checking other people and making sure they're talking about important things.
0: Well, no, we don't
1: talk about politics.
0: We don't talk about important things, obviously. That's right. Yes.
1: Yeah. Here's a song I want to request. Obviously, this the most popular song by this group was Eye of the Tiger. But I wanted to request
0: Survivor.
1: Burning Heart by Survivor.
0: Survivor,
1: yeah.
0: Okay. All right. I'll add this to the list.
1: Tomorrow I'm going to go in for a filling.
0: Oh, yeah?
1: My final filling, because I had three of them in August. So I had to do four total. So tomorrow's the final one.
0: All right. Where is it located?
1: I think it's the top right.
0: All right. The only time they're dicey, I had one recently, is when you get the fillings that are between two teeth. You know, it's like you got to drill down from the top to get to the side. So, and it's still not a problem, but it just takes a little longer and takes a little more, a few more shots of xylocaine or whatever they give you. Well, it'll be painless, as you know. Thank God dentistry at this point is longer a horror.
1: The other three were, yeah.
0: Yeah, and this will be
1: so
0: tough.
1: I'm confident this one will be, will be fine.
0: Yep, just more expensive than you
1: And then I get to donate blood on Friday, so.
0: All right, well, very good. That means you're healthy enough to do it.
1: Yeah.
0: All right,
1: I'll call back tomorrow. I'm sure I'll have something very interesting. I would like to call you on Thursday before the weekend.
0: That sounds good to me. I'll look forward to it. Thanks,
1: okay.
0: Eduardo. All right.
1: Thank you very much.
0: 888-876-5593. We'll get to Ruth and Gurney here in a moment. But a couple things. Firstly, Amy sent me an email saying she hadn't heard William Bell until we played Any Other Way yesterday. I'm like, you haven't heard William Bell? Well, we're going to fix that tonight. We'll do a Judy Clay and William Bell private number, of course. And we'll also try, well, what's coming up next on WGN Radio.
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0: for William Bell, actually mid-70s on Mercury after Stax had fallen apart. Arguably his biggest record ever, but not nice, nice song. But well, he's a Memphis boy through and through, born in 1939 there. Was with the Del Rios for a while on Meteor. Meteor was a little local label that Les Bahari had, and one of the Bahari brothers. And it was Les, one of the Bahari brothers, but right, the one in Memphis, no doubt. His first solo effort on Stax was You Don't Miss Your Water to the Well Run Drive, which was actually for Stax at the time a big hit. And he was there a couple of years until he was drafted in the service, so he was gone for 2 years. But when he came back by about 67, he released a solo album on Stax, and then some other stuff. And then in 69, he got out of Memphis. He moved to Atlanta, started his own little label, and then back on Stax, and then went to Mercury. And that was a deal. But we'll play some more. Maybe I Forgot to Be Your Lover. That was a fine Stax record. Or something with Judy Clay and William Bell. I think so. So Amy, before the hour's over, we'll know him well. All right, so 888-876-5593 is 8888 Raleigh. And we've got about a minute before the news, and we'll kick it off with the headlines from Ruth and Gertie, and then get the whole story after the news. So, Ruth, what's going on?
1: Hi, Raleigh. I have about a 2 or 3 minute conversation that I wanted to do for weeks and months.
0: Okay.
1: And I want to ask a question of Fran when she had gone to get an eye exam. This starts in 2025 in December.
0: Okay.
1: And I've been to a medical facility for 4 to 5 years.
0: Uh-huh.
1: And when I did go to the clinic, I had gotten the transportation from them so that I could get there back and forth without calling paratransit. So December 25, somebody does not put in my information for whatever it was that I was going, and I didn't go. Okay, free appointment.
0: Okay, now hang on. Don't go away. That sounds like a lousy Christmas present already. We're going to do the news, come back, and hear all the details. Don't go away, Ruth. All right, we'll pick it up right there, right after the news, right here on WGN Radio.
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3: It's mostly cloudy and 72 degrees at 10:30. Good evening. I'm David Jennings, the news sponsored by Antenna.

More bad news for the folks who are hoping to see a return of Weiss Memorial Hospital. Brewers 8-6 over the Cubs. Pirates took care of the White Sox 4-2. In soccer, Miami and the Fire played to a 1-1 tie. On the expressways and the tollways at this hour, DeSaba Lakeshore Drive South, Monroe to Marquette, 21 minutes. On the flip, it is 29 minutes right now. The Tribune reporting that Weiss Memorial Hospital today no longer has its interim Illinois hospital license, even as its owners and neighborhood leaders are trying to push plans to get that building reopened. The first project designed to take office space in downtown and convert it into residential units is all open for business. They cut the ribbon on the bellwether on West Monroe this morning. About a third of the rental units in the building have been set aside for low-income residents. Republicans opened their midterm convention, two-day event in Dallas tonight that kicked off with President Trump center stage. Whether candidates are happy or unhappy about it all, some party members are skipping the convention. They say they've got scheduling issues or high attendance fees. The forecast from the WGN Chicago Weather Center tonight. Partly cloudy, your low 63, mostly sunny tomorrow, the daytime high at 82 at 80, and Friday, mostly sunny again, the daytime high getting up to 80.

0: 72 degrees. It is 72 and mostly cloudy at O'Hare, partly cloudy and 73 at Midway, and in Gary, clear skies and 72 degrees. 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
4: Oil back above 100. I'm Blake Berman, host of The Hill on News Nation. The price of Brent crude surpassing $100 a barrel for the first time since July amid the ongoing war with Iran. Since the conflict began, the price of a barrel of oil has risen nearly 40%, but is currently below the $118 peak in the spring. Rising oil costs have elevated prices at the pump, which now stand at $4.22 for the national average of regular unleaded. Diesel, however, much higher than that. Now just pennies away from hitting $6 a gallon. $5.94 is a new all-time high. The move in oil prices follows an escalation in fighting this week. Iran claiming Wednesday it targeted 10 ships in the Strait of Hormuz, including two U.S. ships, as a response to the U.S. military sinking five Iranian oil tankers on Tuesday. I'm Blake Berman, and this is the News Nation Political Minute.
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0: WGN Radio. I'm Raleigh James. William Bell, 1968 Stax, I Forgot to Be Your Lover. Booker T. Jones produced that, and Booker T. and William Bell wrote it. So many from which to choose. I was thinking about maybe every day will be like a holiday, but gotta do Private Number next because it was a big beach record. All right, so back to Ruth in Gurnee, who got a lousy Christmas present December of 2025. So pick it up there.
1: Okay, real quickly. Before I get into the scenario of the getting why I went to a doctor and was looking for it and what I got, the reason for it, I've been cut off from my caregiver as of Friday afternoon a little after 4 o'clock. My current caregiver was here and already knew and did not tell me. She took the box of gloves that I had paid for several times with her, so that was an indication that she knew she wasn't coming back. At 4 o'clock on a Friday afternoon with a holiday weekend, Catholic Charities Round Lake, and this had happened for 2 months back at the beginning of the year, no caregiver, and I got that taken care of through Protective Services, and I got back and got an extra $3 added on to me, but now a week, because now I'm gone with $8. I may be leaving Gurnee for a homeless shelter so that I don't have any diapers from Medicare cut off, and I have to protect myself that I get somebody coming in or I am in a location where I get the things that I need. And I'm assisted living, maybe, but that takes a waiting list and a long time. So my best alternative to handle the no caregiver, and they have Catholic Charities gift program. Nobody needs their birth certificate. Where I am from the city of Chicago in a Catholic hospital, they don't need a birth certificate for that or any other numbers of things. With all my legal documents, I should not have to go through this, especially at my age. This is not disability accessible, 114 Lincoln Avenue, Round Lake Catholic Charities. Back to the medical thing. This is where it becomes really interesting with manipulation of computers. So I'm going to get another appointment in January for a free appointment. So, okay, I'm a little bit miffed for this reason. I didn't get to go to my high school reunion in September, and I cried a lot. Sister Jean had been to one year before. I cried so much, and I kept wiping away those tears, ink spot tears, overflowing. I didn't get to go to Holy Hill in Wisconsin. I found out about that on a Friday afternoon, 2 weeks late on the bulletin.
0: Right.
1: The bus was leaving St. Paul at 9 in the morning, and I didn't have a reservation.
0: We got to get back. Get back to the facts, Ruth. You do this all the time.
1: I'm crying.
0: All right. Well, very good.
1: I'm crying over three things.
0: Okay, fine.
1: And I didn't, and I'm wiping my eyes.
0: Yes.
1: So all of a sudden, I've got, sounds like snitch, but starts with a B in my eyes, and I think it might be a bacteria. Now, Cindy says that you remove these little beads in your eyes, and they had a name for it, whatever. In the morning, my eyes don't open up, and I got to pull all these things out, and they're caught in the lashes. Okay, so I call in January for a clinic, but I'm going to go to a health club first and then the clinic afterwards, and it's 9 degrees below zero. January was really cold, 2026. So I'm waiting for the bus to come to get me, and they go to pick me up at the health club instead of coming to my residence and take me there, and then I don't get to go to my clinic.
0: Right.
1: Okay, comes February, I'm going to go to the clinic, and I'll find out from the doctor, do I have an infection, blah, blah, blah. So the van that's going to pick me up send the van to a nursing home in Zion. And so I tell my caregiver, I call them, and the answering service says we can't get them by computer or on phone. And so I get my caregiver, who took the wash, go down the street, tell them I'm waiting outside for an hour and a half, 9 degrees below zero.
0: Right.
1: So no clinic appointment in February. And then I decide I'm waiting for the warm weather, which is what I did in July. I did get to the clinic.
0: July?
1: And then the
0: This was a problem from December? It's a wonder you could see it all.
1: No, it was a problem from October.
0: Well, regardless, okay, it's still ridiculous.
1: No, St. Lucie's a martyr saint. She's right. In charge of the eyes.
0: Okay, so eventually in July, you're still seeing miraculously. You get to the clinic and...
1: Yeah, she tells me that there's nothing wrong with my eyes.
0: Excellent.
1: And there other tests are down there post, so I don't believe her as far as discrepancy in the medical report and other.
0: All right.
1: So I decide that I'm going to take the bull by the horn. So this is what I did. I went for an appointment a week and a half ago to an optometrist, and I paid for the out-of-pocket fee because Medicare does not cover this particular optometrist. So I did not know that I would have to get out of my wheelchair to get into the thing to look into the machine. I have perfect 20/20 vision and have had it all my life and never had any kind of an eye exam done to figure out any of these things. But what happened to Fran when she was said she was going for a bacteria infection? What did the doctor or the optometrist tell her? I'm curious. While my optometrist did give me eye drops, and I broke the itch in the word, sounds like W, itchcraft. I dislodged the itch. So I've got the eye drops, and I'm curing that through the optometrist. And I did manage to get assistance to be able to get into their seat so that I could look into the apparatus. And he told me that I didn't have any eye infection.
0: Well, good news. All that is good news, Ruth. Just take it as that.
1: Yeah. Well, anyway, pre-prepared about when you're going to go to an eye doctor. And if you're in a wheelchair, you're not going to be able to pull right up to where the equipment is. I had no idea of that. And I'm curious about Fran. What happened with her eye infection? What did the doctor tell her?
0: All right, we'll find out. Well, I'm glad things are better, even though you don't think so. Thanks, Ruth. Appreciate it. All right, so, wow. Now, we'll get to Rita in a moment. There's room for you, too. But I want to change this up to something pleasant. And that is the Sea Crane Company. And if you like listening to the radio, oh man, have I got a radio for you. It's actually not a radio at all. If you've got a wireless access point, a wireless router, something like that, you need the CC Wi-Fi 3. I'll tell you what, it is easy to use and it is wonderful. 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

0: I'm Riley James. That is William Bell and Judy Clay, 1968. I think that song alone is why he's in the Beach Music Hall of Fame. Big Beach Music record. And a ton of records as well. So there you have some William Bell stuff. 888-876-5593. I hope Amy liked it and hope you did too. Rita in Harwood Heights. Let's see what's going on in Harwood Heights tonight. So, all right, Rita, what's happening?
1: Oh, hi. I was in a car accident in May.
0: Oh.
1: And after the car accident, on the dash came the brake light, a little triangle light, mm-hmm. and a skid light type of light.
0: Mm-hmm.
1: And I went back to Honda, because I have a Honda.
0: Right.
1: I went back to the Honda dealer, and they told me that all of their cars are taken care of by a place in Skokie. So I went there and had the repair shop done. But they only did the body work. They didn't do anything else. And so I was left with, and they gave me the car back, and I still had those lights on in the dash.
0: Mm-hmm.
1: So I went to the main Honda place up here on Waukegan Road.
0: Mm-hmm.
1: And they said, oh, they could fix it, but they didn't have the equipment.
0: Right.
1: I would have to buy their equipment.
0: What?
1: In order to fix it.
0: No, that's ridiculous.
1: Yeah. So they wanted me to pay $4,000 something.
0: Right. No. This can't be the only Honda dealer you could go to.
1: Well, no, there is another one out on River Road, which I used to go to. But anyway, this place is supposed to be big. It's supposed to be modern. It's supposed to have everything you need. And so that's why I went there.
0: But they don't. Let me ask you something. Was the accident your fault?
1: No.
0: Okay. So you're using someone else's insurance to repair your car, right?
1: Right.
0: Well, the bottom line is your car is not repaired yet. It is their responsibility to fix it.
1: Right.
0: So I wouldn't bother doing this on your own. I'd call their insurance and say, hey, my car is not fixed.
1: Yeah. Well, I have already done
0: okay,
1: that.
0: And so what did they say?
1: Well, they said that they would prefer I go to an Allstate approved place.
0: Well, then ask for a list. Say, hey, yeah, so I'll go wherever you want. You're paying for it.
1: They gave me a couple of places.
0: All right.
1: On a Tuesday, they're going to call me back and see which one I've decided to go to.
0: Okay.
1: So I'll do that.
0: Problem solved.
1: And hopefully that those people will know what to do.
0: Well, the bottom line is you should never act on your own on something like this because it may eliminate their need to reimburse you. What you want to do is take their advice from the get-go to find out, hey, you're paying. Where do you want me to go? And you're doing that now. So hopefully you will come away without any type of bill whatsoever.
1: Well, the first place that they had wanted me to go to that Honda approved of was some place in an area that was not desirable.
0: All right, and so you say, hey, I can't get there. And that's fine. They'll give you alternatives, and they did, right?
1: Yeah, they finally did.
0: Yeah, right. So you've got alternatives. You can get there. You should get there. You know, for an accident that happened in May, you're lucky that they're still willing to take responsibility because they might have said, hey, we fixed the collision damage. The rest is on you.
1: Well, it's an old car, so they want to know, too.
0: Well,
1: they're not, these things are just because of wear and tear.
0: Well, right, that's what I'm saying, where they would put it on you. But what you're saying is I did not have this problem before the accident.
1: No, I did not.
0: This started after the accident. The other thing with an older car, you're lucky they repaired it because very often they just total them. And they give you a check for what they think it's worth. And you have a little leeway to fight that, but not as much as you'd like. So the fact that they're still working with you is actually kudos to them for doing it. Probably if it were me, I'd just say, hey, you're on your own. So this is good. So I'd follow whatever they tell you to do. As long as they're picking up the check, that's fine.
1: Mm-hmm.
0: Well, good.
1: Okay.
0: Good.
1: Yeah.
0: Now, is the car drivable with the warning?
1: It is drivable.
0: Okay.
1: Yes, it is drivable. And they said, you know, I can take it. I mean, I just go short distances anyway. And I have a limited myself, you know, more night driving.
0: Well, yeah, but when you're talking about, you know, obviously there's some computer involved in this. It's a new enough car that's the case. And I'm not so much worried about your traction and all that. But you don't want your brakes to fail, no matter what. So you want to fix this. And especially if you can fix it at someone else's expense, consider this a gift. Go for it and good luck.
1: Yeah, you know, the other thing is, I feel like I'm living in another world because I haven't had a smartphone.
0: And that's fine. If you don't want one, you don't need one.
1: Well, I do want one. I did want one, and I went to Walmart and I bought one for $55.
0: All right.
1: And it's an AT&T, and I've been having. I'm not of this century. I'm just having major problems trying to get used to it. And how to learn. I can't imagine anybody with
0: well,
1: no vision.
0: Well, when you say it's an AT&T, AT&T doesn't actually make the phones. But they may brand them, but they're not making them. I assume you're using AT&T's cellular service, and that's not a problem. You're connecting and all those kind of things, right?
1: Right.
0: Okay, good. So we don't have a problem there. So the learning curve... Yeah, it can be daunting, but there's almost everything online that you can find, including just typing your problem into a Google search. You'll get an AI answer. And so,
1: well,
0: you know, if you're saying I want to do this, whatever it is, on my iPhone, and I don't know how, it will give you step by step instructions. Yeah, it may not be an iPhone, it may be an Android, I don't know, whatever it is. You know, it'll tell you. So sure.
1: Well, I've been lucky to have an Eisenhower library by me.
0: And that's good too. But believe me, you know, while I'm not gung-ho for AI for a lot of things, and I would always watch the advice it was giving me no matter what, when it comes to things like how to use your smartphone, it's pretty darn good. So don't hesitate. If there's something you're trying to do, just type it into your search bar and see what comes up.
1: Well... Yeah, at Eisenhower Library, they've got the media people.
0: Well, yeah, if you want people, but when you're sitting there at 2 in the morning or whatever and you want to use your phone, you won't have the library. So this is something you can do at home on your own.
1: Yeah, I've been practicing, but I keep messing everything up.
0: Well, you'll get it. Patience is a virtue. You will get it. Yeah. All right, good luck to you, Rita. Thanks.
1: Thank you.
0: All right, so there you have it, 888-876-5593, 8888. Raleigh, two more hours of whatever's on your mind and your requests. One of Jimmy P's six-pack up next on WGN Radio.
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9: We've got mostly cloudy skies, 72 degrees now at 11 o'clock. Good evening. I'm David Jennings. 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Video gaming in bars and restaurants. Good or bad idea? You'll hear it. On the outbound Kennedy, 33 minutes right now. The outbound Eisenhower is up to 41 minutes. And the Stevenson on the outbound lanes, that is up to half an hour right now. Illinois Restaurant Association and the Coalition of Chicago Alders are none too pleased with Mayor Johnson. They are pointing at him saying, you intentionally are delaying making video gambling licenses available to local bars and restaurants. Both parties say it's a direct revenue generator, not only for the bar, but to deal with Chicago's billion-dollar budget shortfall. Alder Samantha Nugent says the state and city council followed all the protocols to make the gaming machines legal.
10: The administration has created an unnecessary bureaucratic delay that directly harms the small businesses it claims to support. The application process is already in place through BACP, but the city is currently not issuing these licenses for some unknown reason.
9: At the same time, Bally's Casino is suing the city over what it believes is a breach of contract in allowing video poker and slot machines to be made widely available. Authorities have identified the 6-year-old girl who was killed after she was hit by a school bus Tuesday afternoon in southwest suburban Frankfort. Jenna Menius attended Grand Prairie Elementary School. WGN's Winnie Dorch has more on how the community is responding to what happened.
11: Lincoln Way Community High School District 210 released this statement. It was Lincoln Way Transportation bus transporting students that attend

0: Frankfort School District 157. Lincoln Way Transportation is devastated by the tragic accident that occurred in Frankfort yesterday, and we express our sincerest condolences to the family during this difficult time. Transportation is working closely with local and state officials on the investigation of this accident.
1: Frankfort School District 157C said counselors are being made available to help those affected process the events. The Illinois Legislature's Inspector General, Mike McCuskey, has decided he needs to go do something else. Following accusations that he named one of the sexual harassment victims in the sexual harassment investigation involving former State Rep. Harry Benton, McCuskey has decided it's time to go. House Republicans using the moment as a chance to claim that change is necessary in the process that picks the state's top watchdog, but they also blame Democrats. Republican State Representative Patrick Windhorse says he had his doubts about McCuskey.
2: My hope would be going forward when we look for a new LIG, there can be agreement between the parties and between the chambers to come up with someone who is agreeable to all sides, who's going to be independent and strong and aggressively rooting out corruption.
1: McCuskey's last day in the job is September 30th. Anthropic AI researcher Jacob Coxon resigned yesterday over the direction of the company's artificial intelligence product, calling it dangerous if it grows as is. News Nation's Alex Capriello reports he is joining, that is, Coxon, a lot of other people have made headlines pushing back on the quick advance in AI.
3: These are just from 2026 alone. Back in February, a different Anthropic worker claimed that the world was in peril. The major headline of the year, of course, when an open AI model hacked the Hugging Face servers without a human at the controls. And then back in August, Bill Gates claimed the AI community isn't being fully transparent about the dangers of these current models that are out there. Now, Anthropic claims it's trying to stay ahead of all these issues and be transparent about the possible dangers.
1: Anthropic scalable oversight lead Samuel Marks says AI developers believe the tech could cause human extinction or similarly catastrophic outcomes. He said AI developers believe the technology could cause human extinction or similarly catastrophic events. The first wrongful death suit's been filed in Sunday's Amazon cargo plane crash at Miami International Airport. Five people died, five others were hurt. Attorneys with Morgan & Morgan filed a complaint on behalf of the widow of 53-year-old Yoel Rodriguez Naranjo, one of the five cleaning crew personnel killed when the plane ran off the runway and slammed into their truck. WGN Sports Time, 11:05. Brewers 8-6 over the Cubs. Pirates 4-2 over the White Sox. The Fire and Miami played to a 1-1 tie.
4: A quiet night ahead with seasonally cool temperatures. We fall into the low 60s. Humidity drops off as well with light northwesterly winds. Thursday, we're going to see some nice conditions back in the forecast. Expect sunshine throughout the day, light northerly winds in place, and temperatures into the upper 70s and low 80s with a lot less humidity throughout the day. Temperatures stay into the upper 50s and low 60s overnight Thursday with mostly clear skies. Our chances of showers return to the forecast by the weekend. From the WGN Weather Center, I'm meteorologist Alyssa Donovan.
1: 72 at O'Hare and Midway. We are down to 67 degrees in Solonoc. 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

0: WGN Radio. I'm Raleigh James. The Whispers on Dory. Yeah, a wonderful period of time for them and a wonderful little Los Angeles label. And that was one of Jimmy P's six-packs, and a fine choice it was, as far as I'm concerned. 888-876-5593-8888. Raleigh James on the South Side. Welcome back to WGN Radio. Are you there, James?
1: Uh-huh.
0: Oh, there you are. I hear noises.
1: Okay.
0: Okay, good, good. Still using that cell phone. Major error. All right. So, your stories. I must say, I wasted an awful lot of time today on one of your stories. It's National Ampersand Day yesterday. We missed it. We didn't celebrate. But as I read the article in terms of where the hell this came from, they claimed that a single character formed by combining two letters that were written so often together that scribes began fusing them into one efficient mark, the two letters E and T. And et is a Latin word for and. So you write a lowercase e and t together quickly enough, in cursive, often enough, and you will get an ampersand. No, you will not. I spent almost an hour with this today. I didn't get anything that resembles an ampersand. So I don't.
1: Did you try it also? I've tried it in the past, and it's never happened.
0: Yeah, absolutely. So National Ampersand Day is leading us down the wrong garden path. And so apparently it has an interesting history, medieval manuscript culture and all of that. And to go back in time, ancient Roman scribes writing the Latin conjunction et, meaning you, so frequently fused it into this ampersand. I still don't get it. I mean, I don't care if you're showing pictures on a cave wall. E and T don't look like an ampersand, even if you turn it upside down. And so they're saying they saw it in Pompeian graffiti. No. Documents from roughly the first century, where the E and T are visibly merged, but still

0: still recognizable? No. And so if there's anybody listening who has successfully evolved the ampersand from ENT, let me know what it was. And then, of course, they talk about the alphabetic origins and all of that. And the history of the word ampersand, which is also out there, school children using per se after alphabet letters, A per se, ampersand. You know, somebody's got too much time on their hands.
1: Yeah, I think they do. I mean, that's just like National Bowtie Day the other day.
0: National Bowtie Day. That's interesting. Well, at least with bow ties, you can almost guess that there's a bow tie manufacturer behind that somewhere. But I can't imagine who would sponsor the ampersand.
1: I don't either. I really don't. I kept thinking an E and a T. At that point, I said, Shakespeare said, it's true, a Buddhist. That's why I was thinking after that.
0: Now, we also have the kitten involved in the bank robbery. Well, I guess if you're looking for a distraction, why not? But that's a little out there, too.
1: Yeah, I mean, he stole the kitten from a rescue shelter.
0: Right.
1: Ran across the bank, ran across the street to the bank, handed the kitten to a bank manager, then wrote his notes, gave it to a teller. I was like thinking, did this guy watch Benny Hill or something?
0: Yeah, it's interesting. He actually, it wasn't a shelter. It was a pet supplies food store, pet store that also had an adoption area for cats. Using a nearby key to open the enclosure, he picked up a 3.5-month-old black and white tuxedo, Magnolia, and left, clutching the kitten, going to the PNC Bank in the same shopping center. Convenient. Witnesses confirmed he ran directly there. Now, you wonder, did he think about this before this caper, or was this an on-the-spot impromptu move? Inside the bank, he walked up to the manager, asked the manager to hold the kitten. While the manager held Magnolia, the man wrote a note demanding cash and handed it to a teller. You know, this was not well thought out, and of course, Prince George County Police arrived quickly, took the man into custody, and Magnolia was found safe in the bank manager's office. And apparently, after all this publicity, they found an owner.
1: Yeah, at least the kid is made out like a bandit.
0: Yeah, got 21 applications for adoption. As far as that goes. So Magnolia has now retired from her life of crime and is a reformed feline, enjoying toys, treats, and cuddles. Very good. So, yeah. But again, you really would like an interview with the would-be criminal to say, what were you thinking? Yeah, it's...
1: You begin to think that he must have been watching Benny Hill.
0: Yeah, I don't know,
1: or the Three Stooges.
0: Well, it's interesting in that I would agree that it certainly, that cat certainly was a weapon of mass distraction, but he didn't follow through with any way that was going to successfully allow him to rob the bank. So he got part of the equation, but I guess he was in too much of a hurry to figure out the rest of it.
1: Yeah. Well, at least he can tell that tale to his cellmates.
0: Yeah, there you are. Meanwhile, Alex Trebek, yes, apparently even more generous in death, donated 74 acres of open land in the Hollywood Hills to the Santa Monica Mountain Conservatory. So that's nice for Los Angeles.
1: Yeah. Oh, then there was the guy who found his wedding ring after he had lost it at the Air and Water Show.
0: Oh, yes. Yes. Or it found him.
1: Yeah, and okay, who knows? Maybe we're not going to suggest how he lost it in the first place.
0: Well, there is that. Okay, so now back to that four-letter F-word, food. Apparently, there is a researcher who has eaten every fast food French fry, which we started to talk about. But it's very, very interesting that In-N-Out is number 13. I would not go there. I recognize for their French fries, I recognize they're fresh, but they always taste like they're cotton to me. Steak Shake comes in at Shake Shack. I'm sorry, Shake Shack comes in at number 12. And the problem there is the oil, and a lot of people saying it tastes like old cooking grease. Well, I don't know. Hardee's and Carl's Jr. comes in at 11. Taco Bell at 10. Yeah, we talked about this before. I've yet to find somebody who ordered French fries at Taco Bell. Have you done it?
1: Oh, I haven't, but I knew a friend who did like the nacho fries.
0: Well, but the word nacho kind of makes it perfect for Taco Bell. But nude French fries, you don't normally think of Taco Bell as the place to, in fact, order that. And I think it's only fair, if you're comparing fry to fry, that they do be naked.
1: Yeah.
0: Now, Arby's comes in at number 9. The curly fries, man, I'll tell you what. Yeah, maybe if it's right out of the fryer, but other than that, I don't think you want them to languish. All right, so Burger King, yes, Wendy's, and Five Guys, and on, Chick-fil-A. Again, Chick-fil-A, waffle fries are great if you get them right out of the fryer, but you almost have to stand there and ask them to do that. Raising Cane's, I must admit I haven't tried theirs, but they look lovely, don't they? Now, here again, Del Taco, number 3. Well, this guy's out of it. I don't think anybody's ever gone to Del Taco saying, I want the French fries. But apparently, this guy says no oil aftertaste. So there you go. The McDonald's coming in at number 2, and Checkers Rallies being number 1. All right.
1: Yeah. Well, I would agree that Checkers does have a good fry.
0: Yeah, right.
1: They do.
0: They look good in the picture.
1: Yeah.
0: But then again, they're more than just fries, as you know. They beer batter them.
1: Yeah. So you can't resist. So
0: yeah. Now
1: it's like
0: Burger King used to coat their fries too for a long while. They had a big opening of that decade and a half ago. I don't know if they still do, but
1: sometimes if you get them real hot, you can't resist them. You just like pop them down like a candy, and then there are other times when you kind of ask, what happened here?
0: Oh God, yeah. All right, so consistency might be an issue. All right, so we have more food recalls as noted. Mangoes being on your list, and apparently discovered in Mamaroneck, New York. Yes, good old Westchester County recalling 302 boxes of Martina branded mangoes. I must admit, I've never gone to a store and bought mangoes, but apparently they're on the shelf.
1: Oh, I have, and usually, here's the thing. If you get a mango, then, the best way sometimes to have them is before they get ripe, just let them get ripe.
0: Oh.
1: Other times, if you get a ripe one, and then you have an idea what you want to do with it, make it into a smoothie or make some sort of ice cream or sherbet out of them, okay.
0: Mm.
1: But the problem is when you get a mango and you realize that you've gotten one that is not just over, just ripe, it's overripe.
0: All right. Well, this is something to keep in mind. So as usual, some fine stories to share. Anything else I'm missing that floats your boat?
1: Let's see. There was the I think there was one that was going to talk about, but I thought, well, maybe I shouldn't talk about it. Let's see, what was
0: It's probably the Fleetwood Mac cover band, perhaps. But then there was also intermittent fasting and eating for training. And an article on why this individual stopped intermittent fasting. But obviously, the bottom line to that story was he wanted a miracle. He wanted to be able to eat and lose weight. It doesn't work quite that well.
1: It does. And in fact, you ruin your body. You pretty much ruin everything for you. Then, of course, then there was the obvious study that I wonder why. I mean, I can understand part of the reason they did this study, the study about heat, leaks, heat to increase the arsenic.
0: Yeah, I wasn't even going to go there because I hope to hell they didn't spend any tax dollars on that. But the idea that during heat waves there's more emergency room visits, I'm sorry, that does not take a study. There's nobody. It was Northwestern University who studied extreme heat links to spike in Chicago ER visits. You don't need to study, of course. So I don't know. I don't understand why. If somebody's going for their PhD, as far as I'm concerned, they failed.
1: Yeah, then there was the one that I hope they finally caught up with, this one, the coyote with a growth on her face.
0: Oh, yeah. Do we have any follow-up on that?
1: No, I haven't heard anything on that one. And I think, there was two ballpark-related ones. There was the ball player who got onto Broadway.
0: Oh, I think I missed the story entirely.
1: And then, of course, and speaking of New York again, the Mets hosted the first ever singles night.
0: How did it go?
1: Apparently, they got at least it was kind of a smashing success. At least they got quite a crowd.
0: How about that? And that was in August, August 27th. 1,300 people attended. It was a sold-out, special-ticketed event organized with Time Out, Hot and Social creator Liv Schreiber. Okay, so attendees enjoyed pregame mixers, lawn games, and designated single seating sections across different tiers of the stadium. So color-coded wristband identified the hapless victims. Green, single. Yellow, it's complicated. Red, taken, here to support a friend. Okay.
1: So I'd say at least it was something other than people looking at their phone.
0: Well, that's true enough. We hope they were looking at each other. And it'll be interesting to see whether or not this causes any relationships to develop. I'm sure there'll be a follow-up.
1: Yes, and if it works, I would not be, you know how teams like to copy things, so
0: all
1: I
0: right.
1: would not be surprised if some other stadium follows.
0: Oh, yeah, well, obviously it was sold out. That's enough to have somebody else do it, of course. All right, good deal. Wonderful stories, as always. Thank you.
1: Okay, you have a nice
0: appreciate
1: evening.
0: That, yeah. I love the singles nights that they would have at grocery stores where they'd, you know, have fruit bowling, basically, things of that nature. But I have no idea. I haven't heard yet of anybody who was willing to admit that they met their mate in such a venue. So 888-876-5593-8888. Raleigh, yes, absolutely useless information is us and your request, too, coming up on WGN Radio.
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0: Cover Up the Skyliners right there. I'll play it again. There's a story behind that as well, and it's one of GNG's six packs. But right now, we'll check out the news on WGN Radio.
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2: It's 72 degrees now under mostly cloudy skies at O'Hare. It's 11:30. Good evening. I'm David Jennings, WGN Radio News. A sad end to a shooting in Des Plaines this afternoon. Brewers 8-6 over the Cubs. Pirates 4-2 beat the White Sox. Miami and the Fire played to a 1-1 tie. On the expressways and the tollways right now, on the Kennedy outbound, it is 36 minutes. The outbound Ike is up to 42 minutes right now. A 21-year-old man is dead. He was shot by Des Plaines police during a domestic disturbance this afternoon. It happened in the 2000 block of Toohey, where police say officers were responding to a report of a domestic disturbance. State lawmakers looking at possible legislation that would hold gun makers accountable for some of the costs of gun violence. The state spends about $20 billion every year for emergency services, funerals, and law enforcement. The responsibility in firearms legislation would require gun makers to make a contribution to a state fund to offset some of those costs. Walmart running with Dunkin' in a new delivery partnership. The retail giant's expanding its restaurant delivery business with Inspire Brands, the parent of Dunkin'. It will allow customers to order drinks and food along with their Walmart delivery order in the shopping app. The forecast from the WGN Chicago Weather Center. Partly cloudy, 63 overnight, sunny and 80 tomorrow, mostly sunny, 82 on Friday. It is 72 at O'Hare and Midway, 69 in South Bend. 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
9: Oil back above 100. I'm Blake Berman, host of The Hill on News Nation. The price of Brent crude surpassing $100 a barrel for the first time since July amid the ongoing war with Iran. Since the conflict began, the price of a barrel of oil has risen nearly 40%, but is currently below the $118 peak in the spring. Rising oil costs have elevated prices at the pump, which now stand at $4.22 for the national average of regular unleaded. Diesel, however, much higher than that, now just pennies away from hitting $6 a gallon. $5.94 is a new all-time high. The move in oil prices follows an escalation in fighting this week, Iran claiming Wednesday it targeted 10 ships in the Strait of Hormuz, including two U.S. ships, as a response to the U.S. military sinking five Iranian oil tankers on Tuesday. I'm Blake Berman, and this is the News Nation Political Minute.
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0: I'm Ronnie James, and yes, the Skyliners. Yeah, Jimmy Bowman on lead, and Janet doing the female parts in Close Your Eyes, which when you look at it, you'll see, oh, written by Chuck Willis. That's interesting. And of course, Five Keys had the first big hit with it in 1955 on the R&B charts. But then Peaches and Herb probably had the biggest pop hit with it, number four on the R&B charts and eight on the pop chart. And it was been covered by several other people, but this is the interesting part. Yes, Chuck Willis wrote it, kind of, sort of, maybe. Ray Noble with Al Boley on lead released an original version of Close Your Eyes in 1933. All right, now, granted, the bottom line is that Chuck Willis would have been a very young man at the time, to say the least, i.e., I'd say probably about, I don't know, seven, eight, maybe. So whether or not he, in fact, was so inspired, I don't know. But we'll have to find that Ray Noble. I'm not sure I have it. But if I have it on this computer, we'll play it for you. That was one of Jimmy P's six-pack, by the way. And it was not like other Skyliners records of that period on Calico, because that was right about the time that Calico went bottom-up. And then Art LeBeau, a year or so later, bought the rights to everything on the label. But they went to Colpix, and it was, in fact, the Skyliners on Colpix. So there you have it. All right, so I'm sure there's more to this story, and I can't imagine what it is. But I'll try to find that that Ray Noble right about now and see. Oh, of course, yeah, Chuck Willis. My favorite, Hang Up My Rock and Roll Shoes, which I heard the other day. I want to know who it was. Oh, that's Chuck Willis. And he said, sort of reminds me a little of Lloyd Price. Well, all right, why not? His biggest hit, actually something else he didn't exactly write. Yes, C.C. Rider, traditional to say the least. So 888-876-5593, 8888 Raleigh. David is in Muskegon. What's happening tonight, David?
1: Oh, I'm doing okay. Yeah, you know, when you read that article, I was thinking, you know, I'd like you to have somebody come on and talk about abuse of the handicapped. How families do abuse the handicapped, because I was in that kind of in that situation, and I had to get out of it.
0: You need a show with substance, not something like ours while we're trying to forget about almost anything that it means. But I've heard some on the air, and it's absolutely something that is and should be discussed, both from the standpoint of, as we were talking about, families who had a family member abused, or from the individual like yourself. What happened in your life?
1: What happened is, my aunt was so afraid. She had threatened my life even over this.
0: For what? What was she afraid of?
1: I married a black woman.
0: What?
1: Yes, my Aunt Dolis did.
0: All right, so by the way, I assume you are not a black man. You are a white man?
1: Yes.
0: Okay, and so what was the problem with interracial dating or marriage? What was the problem with your aunt?
1: What was her problem? She didn't like any kind of interracial dating at all. Well, she worked at a Family Dollar, and believe it or not, most of the people that put her up were black, believe it or not, because she'd beg people to give her a place to stay so she didn't have to drive 18 miles to Hanover.
0: Oh, man.
1: Now, she wouldn't live in Albion, trust me, but she had a problem with any kind of interracial dating, and she wouldn't do anything to her son if he married a black woman, but me, she
0: would. Well, now, let me ask you, at the point, I would assume when you're quite young, you're not going to be marrying anybody. What happened that she fixated on this?
1: What happened that she fixated on this, you know, I would like to know, what happened was there was a girl I liked.
0: Okay.
1: And she got mad over it.
0: Okay.
1: Because I liked her. And I was with her. She was black and I was white.
0: All right.
1: And she didn't like it.
0: Well,
1: she had a problem with it.
0: That, believe me, that had nothing to do with whether you were handicapped or not. That was just your aunt's prejudice. It is unfortunate, but I don't think it played into the fact that you were or weren't handicapped.
1: Well, she wouldn't do the same thing to her son that she was going to have done to me, have me murdered.
0: Have you murdered?
1: Yes.
0: Now, that's an interesting, forget about the particulars of why. Very few people think that their direct family members are trying to kill them. Do you have any reason to believe your aunt was going to murder you?
1: Oh, I believe that she was going to have somebody murder me. She told me who
0: why?
1: It was.
0: Why? Not what was her reasons, but why do you feel that she, in fact, was going to be murderous?
1: Had me murdered? I believe it, because when she made that threat, was in the car, and it was in 1990.
0: Okay.
1: And then the experience that I had afterwards, this was down at the Jackson, the bus station in Jackson, Michigan. What happened was some guy claimed I hit him with my cane.
0: Okay.
1: He goes, I don't want one of them touching me, meaning, you know, anybody that's blind. I understood what he meant. And this officer lied and said I touched him. And it was a police officer I knew. He was a substitute teacher that I had in school in the seventh grade who didn't like me.
0: All right.
1: And so she called because he came up here trying to arrest me, and they told him if he put his hands on me, he was going to jail. And the Heights police did.
0: Okay.
1: And they knew who he was.
0: Okay.
1: And so my aunt called me. She said, the police officer, and she said who he was, came up here after you, and they was going to put him in jail. He just don't like you.
0: All right,
1: was her tone.
0: Well, all right. So, but you survived it.
1: Yes, I did survive it.
0: Okay.
1: I had to go to the police here and everything because I had a warrant on me for my arrest because this lady went as far as because I didn't take care of my mom. She should have been in a nursing home. She was at home with my aunt, and there's nothing I could do, and I wasn't going to go there under those conditions.
0: All right.
1: And later on, I come to find out my niece, she kept calling, is everything all right, was planning on killing me.
0: Your niece?
1: She admitted it.
0: Aha. Uh-huh. Well, it's a walking soap opera. Is your niece still alive?
1: I don't know.
0: Okay. And your aunt and your mom, I assume, are no longer with us?
1: Nope.
0: All right.
1: They're gone.
0: Oh, you're safe.
1: My friend told me, because she said she came, they begged her to let her stay with them because nobody would take her because of how bad my aunt was.
0: Oh, man. All right. Well, there you have a story. You know, families, unfortunately, trying to untangle those webs is near impossible. And sometimes even law enforcement or government agencies aren't much of a help and probably can't be.
1: Yes, but, yes, you're right, because up in Jackson County, they wouldn't have been. Here, they were more helpful.
0: Well, good.
1: In Muskegon, what I did, I went to the police and I got an attorney. And
0: okay.
1: Everything that was said on the Dave Scott Show that my Aunt Dola said was right there on tape.
0: Now, wait a minute. Your aunt said this on what, the radio?
1: Yes.
0: Uh-huh.
1: She came right out on the radio, too, and said this stuff.
0: Uh-huh. There's a brain trust for you. All right, well, obviously it worked out to your advantage. Eventually you've got some stories to tell, and hopefully won't allow it to scar you for life.
1: Yeah, I mean, I'll never forget it.
0: Well, no, we're not, not asking you to forget it. Right, well.
1: I didn't know that they would try to hurt me.
0: Well, I don't want you to forget it, but I certainly wouldn't keep it at the forefront of your mind. Your life is better than that, so.
1: Yeah, you're right.
0: All right. Well, good, good. Very interesting, no doubt. Thank you.
1: Yes, ma'am.
0: Appreciate it. All right, so that's if you're bemoaning the fact that you don't have family. Well, maybe you don't want his. All right, it really comes down to that. The old, you can choose your friends, but not your relatives. Man, oh, man. But everybody's got a story. And part of that is, I think, you know, like everyone comes from a dysfunctional home from the standpoint of we're all dysfunctional on this planet to one degree or another. But for the most part, I hope it's the case, I believe it's the case, that most people are trying their best, you know, parents and stuff like that. Occasionally you get somebody who, off the charts, not good. But for the most part, they're doing all they can with what they got, and you're best off just not dwelling on it. All right, so 888-876-5593. I found it. The Al Boley "Close Your Eyes" from 1933 with the Ray Noble Orchestra. Supposedly, this is what influenced Chuck Willis. Let's find out.

0: All right, I can see where Chuck Willis probably would be able to claim copyright to his version of Close Your Eyes. Other than the title, I'm not sure that that I'd say it was a direct rip for sure. But as far as Al Boley, he was British and died young, like 42 years old or whatever. He born in the late 1800s and died before World War II. He had recorded over 1,000 songs, and yeah, as far as that goes, a version of Blue Moon and Goodnight, Sweetheart, you know, Close Your Eyes, which we played, The Very Thought of You, Heartaches. Yeah, if you're saying, I know all these titles, because, yeah, you betcha that rock and roll groups redid them. Yeah, the Marcells, anyone? All right, so 888-876-5593 will take us to Pete in Wisconsin. What's happening, Pete?
1: Hi there, Riley. Yeah, very interesting story when you first started your show tonight.
0: Yeah, scary stuff. Yeah,
1: $28 billion, did you say?
0: Yes, a year.
1: It's going up, up, up.
0: Yes, well, of course, dollars right now are going up, up, up all the way around. But yes, it's an enormous amount. And the part that really should impact everyone is to realize you can't just call law enforcement and they'll make it criminal. Most of the time they will say to you, this is a civil matter, get a lawyer.
1: Well, I just saw a video on YouTube about some lady who got 5 years in prison.
0: Oh, yeah, you can. Don't get me wrong. That happens, and there are certain ways you do that. But in terms of you trying to get your title back or your money back, they're usually going to throw that into civil court.
1: Well, anyway, here's what we ought to have done. Nationwide, every county and every state should be federally mandated to provide a freeze for titles and deeds, a freezing form.
0: You know, I agree. By the way, I agree with that, and I'll tell you why. As I say, the law hasn't caught up yet with technology, because in the past, to do this, you would have to go to the county and you'd have to look up the deed, and it was a big deal. Now you can do this from your armchair. Even pictures of the property are on the screen. So it seems to me that all of these agencies, recorders and counties that are putting that information up there should have a way that they can protect you or be liable.
1: Well, that's, you know, there's too much with the computers and it should be more hard copy.
0: Well, that's, you're never going to have that. Hang on a minute. Don't go away. Stay where you are. And we'll pick it up right after this, because I think I need to do this on WGN Radio.
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0: WGN Radio. I'm Raleigh James. That's Eduardo's Request Survivor, 1985, and that was on Scotty Brothers. That's Jim Peterick, yeah, a guy from the Ides of March, Chicago and All the Way, and of course co-wrote Eye of the Tiger, which was the theme from Rocky II, and has done very well over the years. But man, when he was doing things like You Wouldn't Listen by the Ides of March, I just loved it. Yeah, and Vehicle, man, I thought that that was one of the best. It could have been a rap record. Friendly Stranger in the Beck sedan, which happens out in the car. Got pictures, got candy, I'm a lovable. All right. So, yeah, I think it absolutely could have. So, there you have it. And I'm glad to say he is still with us. Yeah, that's the best news of all, because far too often when we are talking about some of these people, they're gone too young. But he's still here, Western Springs, Illinois, far as I know. So, all right, 888-876-5593 is 8888. Raleigh, we're going to get back to Pete in Wisconsin right after the news. So don't go away, Pete, because, again, this is a huge problem. You know, we opened the show talking about you needing to protect yourself in a situation where you're caring for an aging partner or parent, relative of some sort, how you can be swindled, and that maybe you have almost no recourse. And yeah, that's far too true. But whether you do or you don't, if you own a home, the idea of title theft.
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10: Good morning. I'm David Jennings, WGN Radio News. You can expect sunshine today in the high near 80 degrees. The same group of Chicago alders that have been hypercritical of Mayor Johnson's fiscal ideology is now calling him out for supposedly holding video gambling licenses up for city bars and restaurants. A revenue source the coalition says the city's budget badly needs. But there's a problem. Bally's, the folk building a new casino, they are suing the city over the pending rollout over those gaming machines because they believe it could bite into the new casino's revenue. Illinois Restaurant Association Chief Sam Toya says Chicago's bars and restaurants need all the help they can get.
11: Video gaming generated $1.2 billion in tax revenues for Illinois and local governments in 2022. Revenue from which Chicago did not benefit because VGTs were not allowed in the city.
10: The city is counting on casino revenue to help fund pensions, but Bally's has temporarily put a hold on construction work. The first downtown office building turned into residential housing is now open for business. The Bellwether Residences bring 117 new apartments, including 41 affordable units, to the historic Rector Building at 79 West Monroe. This is part of the city's LaSalle Corridor Revitalization Initiative, and Mayor Johnson says it is just the start.
12: Three more city-led office conversion projects are underway, along with 24 privately financed office conversions, creating more than 4,000 new housing units in downtown Chicago.
10: The conversion took about a year to complete, and people have already begun to move in. Illinois lawmakers marked the one-year anniversary of Operation Midway Blitz in Chicago yesterday. Congressman Jesus Chuy Garcia said they're gathering in remembrance and at a time of resilience, resolve, and united resistance.
13: Community organizations stepped up and held Know Your Rights and Rapid Response training. Armed with whistles, phones, and the Constitution, we took to the streets and we challenged their illegal actions.
10: Speakers also called for accountability and justice for the community trauma caused by federal agents' actions of violence, intimidation, and unlawful arrests. A hospital on Chicago's near north side has lost its state license. That's a big setback for those who are hoping to see Weiss Memorial Hospital's doors reopen. Illinois Department of Public Health says the hospital has not made any major progress that would let it operate safely despite having more than a full year. The hospital shut its doors last August, owing more than $20 million in state taxes. Its regular license shifted to a provisional license in an effort to buy time. Hospital ownership and community leaders are still talking about plans to get the doors reopened. A former researcher at both Anthropic and OpenAI is sounding an alarm about the technology. Jacob Coxon posted on X Tuesday that the people building AI earnestly believe that it could kill us all by the end of the decade. His comments were quickly echoed by other AI researchers. David Scott Kruger, an assistant professor of machine learning at the University of Montreal, told News Nation that he's a believer in the warning.
14: When I got into the field, nobody believed this, and now everybody, you know, increasingly acknowledges these risks.
10: More than 1,300 employees at cutting-edge AI companies signed on to an open letter back in July urging the United States government to support an international effort to regulate AI development. Oil prices topped $100 a barrel yesterday as the U.S. and Iran continued to trade military strikes. Market analyst Doug Flynn explained to News Nation why oil, if it gets to $120 a barrel, would be a serious issue.
15: Because then you're going to have gas pushing $5 a gallon. So then that's where people start to change their behavior.
10: President Trump said the first 2 years of his second term have been the most successful 2 years in the history of the presidency. Mr. Trump headlined the opening last night of the first ever midterm Republican National Committee Convention in Dallas.
16: Vote Republican and we will leave the world in our dust for generations to come. There'll be nothing like it.
10: The president will also deliver the closing comments on Thursday. And WGN's Kevin Wells reports there's no advanced registration. You can just show up WGN Sports. The Brewers 8-6 over the Cubs last night. Pirates beat the White Sox 4-2. Soccer, the Fire in Miami played to a 1-1 tie.
17: A quiet and pleasant Thursday for us. Expect mostly sunny skies, lower humidity, light northerly winds, and temperatures near normal into the upper 70s and low 80s. Thursday night stays quiet and seasonally cool for this time of year. Upper 50s and low 60s with mostly clear skies. Friday stays pleasant as well. Expect a mixture of sun and clouds throughout the day and highs reaching into the low 80s with light southeasterly winds. Friday night we stay cool and pleasant with temperatures into the low 60s. From the WGN Weather Center, I'm meteorologist Alyssa Donovan.
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18: 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So, what's yours? 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Or get a little nostalgic? 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Or kick it outdoors? Whatever you fall for, get shoes that get you. We've got the trend. You bring the vibes. DSW, let us surprise you.
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21: I suffered a stroke 9 days after I had my daughter.
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21: Heart-related problems

Jules, how about that? A little opportunity as far as that goes. I believe that's right on the desktop for reasons that I can't fathom, but indeed it is. So another one of Jimmy P's six packs.

0: WGN Radio. I'm Raleigh James. There they are, the Jewels. Yeah, Washington, D.C., female group, Sandra Peoples and others, Margie Clark and some other gals as well. And in 1964, on Dimension, that was their hit. And not the first thing that they recorded by any means. In fact, they had been on Checker the year before, loaded with goodies. It did absolutely nothing. And then after Opportunity hit, Checker put out a couple things. I think probably that's what they put Erasers on Pencils for, which was a flip side, got some traction. But for the most part, which is a shame. They were on King and Federal for a while, but really, Opportunity is a medley of their big hits anyway. And that was one of Jimmy P's six-pack. Now, back to Pete in Wisconsin. Title theft. You're right, Pete. It is so easy to sit from your armchair and get all the information you need to rip anybody off. And as much as I'd like to endorse your idea, we should go back to some type of hard copy and physical documentation. It's not going to happen. So our next best, it won't.
1: Well,
0: but our next best,
1: the freeze form should have fingerprints.
0: Yeah, well,
1: the property owner.
0: Yeah, there's
1: owners.
0: There's probably several things that could be done along those lines. A lot of people are loath to give out fingerprints for privacy and security reasons, which I get. But you're 100% right. I'm on the same page, maybe not in the same way, that we need much more protection against the title holders in this situation because they make it far too easy for thieves. I agree.
1: Well, it's another protection racket is what it is. That's the new business model. Protection
0: well,
1: racket.
0: You know, that's fun. Yeah,
1: insurance.
0: Right.
1: Insurance.
0: Right, exactly.
1: This protection.
0: Right.
1: Racket.
0: Protection racket. That's a good way to look at it, and I more than understand it. Now, given the realities of today, that might be the easiest road for many people to take, but I firmly agree that with all the counties are doing to put things online, they have the responsibility to protect the property holder. I'm with you.
1: Well, you can freeze credit nationwide. You should be able to freeze title
0: yes.
1: deeds nationwide.
0: Yes, agreed.
1: Of course, through your own county.
0: Well,
1: every county can be federally codified.
0: Yeah, the
1: if I had money, I would have run for Congress.
0: Well, there you go. All right. Well, good luck. Maybe we'll vote for you if you decide to change your mind. Thanks.
1: Too late now.
0: All right. Well, you never know. It's never too late. You look at the age of people who are denizens of Washington, and it's never too late. But, yeah, I think the counties bear some responsibility for how this happened. I cringe at the thought of federalizing things for all the reasons that you might know politically, none of which we'll discuss on this show. But the reality is you have such good credit protection just because of that. And that's why I always say, whatever you do, don't use a debit card. Yeah, use your credit cards. You've got a lot of protection. With your debit cards, you've got the goodwill of the bank. And that's literally the deal. But yeah, you should have more protection on this. And again, the most alarming

0: part isn't, when you're victimized by this, is finding out that it may never be prosecuted criminally, and even if it is, your path to get your title back or your money back or whatever is going to be civil lawsuits, which means you're going to front that. Yeah, there's very few lawyers that'll take that on a contingency. So yeah, it is a problem. All right, Robert is in Chicago. Welcome to WGN Radio.
1: Oh, thank you, Riley. You know what? I just had a question about the song Close Your Eyes that you played a while back.
0: Uh-huh.
1: That was done, did you say that was done by the Skyliners?
0: Yeah, in 1961 on Colgjum's Culpix. It was not a hit for them. The guy who wrote it was Chuck Willis. You know, the guy who did CC Radio, CC Rider, and he wrote it in 1955, and the Five Keys recorded it and immediately had a hit, and it was a great record. And then several other people recorded it, but the next big time it was a hit, probably the biggest, was Peaches and Herb.
1: Oh, okay, yeah. But I really wanted to know about those. Is that the same group that did Since I Don't Have
0: Yes,
1: You?
0: Yes, of course. Of course.
1: Must have been a different lead singer.
0: No, that absolutely is Jimmy Beaumont.
1: That was Jimmy Beaumont also. Okay.
0: Yeah, absolutely.
1: Wow.
0: And Janet was the gal, the voice, the female.
1: Oh, okay. And I remember they had one more charted song, I remember. The old song, Pennies from Heaven.
0: Actually, a bigger hit than Pennies from Heaven was This I Swear.
1: Oh, that's right. I forgot about that.
0: Yeah, there were others as well. Really, really nice stuff. Jimmy Beaumont was great, and of course he loved R&B. And Janet Vogel was wonderful too. And sadly, she killed herself later, and that was a whole sad story. They had a number of hits, and boy, they kept Calico on the map. And of course, later it went belly up.
1: Because I remember Close Your Eyes kind of vaguely. I was still a preteen yet then, but then I, of course, Since I Don't Have You, and it just sounded a little, quite a bit different, you know.
0: Since I Don't Have You, then This I Swear, and then the third on Calico was called It Happened Today, and after that, the fourth one was Pennies from Heaven, and then How Much and Believe Me, and that's pretty much all they had on Calico. But then the first thing they did on Culpix was I'll Close My Eyes, and then right after that, they did Close Your Eyes.
1: Oh, wow. So they switched labels. I didn't realize.
0: Well, they had to. Culpix, Calico folded. They had to switch labels because that was Lou Guarino and Lenny Martin in Pittsburgh, and they went belly up. And so about 61, the end of 61, and so thereabouts. And then Art LeBeau bought the rights in 62. But, they went from Calico to Culpix. And after Culpix, they were on a number of things. Their version of Since I Fell for You on Atco is one of my favorite records.
1: Oh, yeah.
0: It's a beautiful version of that song. But, they were later on Jubilee. I mean, they were Virgo. Capitol. No shortage of labels for the Skyliners.
1: Oh, yeah. I remember Lenny Welch.
0: Right. It's the same record redone by the Skyliners.
1: And it's a
0: beautiful version. I'll try to play that for you.
1: Oh, great. Yeah, because that goes pretty far back. I was quite young then.
0: Well, it was 63, actually. It was after their hits. So.
1: I was in high school already. Yeah. I should have remembered.
0: Right. But it didn't get much play, unfortunately. It should have. Uh-huh. I thought it was great. But obviously, Lenny Welch owned it, no doubt about it. But they did a real nice version of it. And what's interesting is Lenny Welch also covered Since I Don't Have You, and he did a wonderful version of that.
1: Oh, wow.
0: Yeah.
1: Yeah. Wow. But did he have, I don't know, were there, of course, I guess there were probably copyrights in those days, too, so where they had to be careful of which song they recorded.
0: Well, no. Once a song has been recorded the first time, you have no control as a writer or publisher of who records it after that. As a writer publisher, you have the right to that first record, and that's so important because obviously if you're a songwriter and you want a big hit, you're pitching, the Elvis is the World, bad example because he'll take your publishing, but somebody else, Charlie Retcher.

0: whoever, you get the first one.
1: Oh, sure, you want it to sell.
0: Yes, yeah. But the minute you have given the rights for the first cut of it by somebody, then anyone, anywhere in the world can cut it. They just have to pay the standard ASCAP royalties or BMI or CSAC like that. That's it.
1: Oh, I see. Oh, that's how it works.
0: Yeah.
1: Oh, great, great.
0: Yeah.
1: Oh, wow.
0: So, yeah. Whoever the copyright holder is, the publisher has a lot more clout than the writer in this. That's why it's really important that writers, and it happens so often that a group will write a song and they'll give the publishing to the label owner like a Moish Levy. Man, publishing is a license to steal, and you are controlling it. So it's very important to know where your publishing is.
1: Oh, sure, sure. Yeah, because then it's out in the open there. You know.
0: Well, right, and as publisher, you can make deals for all sorts of licensing, like for commercials or use in video or radio, TV, film. Well, radio not, but film.
1: Oh, sure, a lot of commercials use
0: publishers. Right, exactly, and it's the publisher who is arranging those deals.
1: Oh, okay, great.
0: So that's why you care who's you, and you don't want to give up much of your publishing rights. You know, that's something Dick Clark used to make you do all the time. If you were on Bandstand, give him some publishing. It was a fairly common thing. Alan Freed used to do it. They all did. But label owners notoriously would hold back the publishing, and writers who were just band members or whatever would have no idea what they were giving away.
1: Wow.
0: Well.
1: Yeah. Wow. Okay, thanks
0: all right.
1: for clearing that up.
0: Absolutely. Yeah. Thanks for calling. Appreciate it.
1: Okay.
0: Yeah.
1: Okay, bye-bye now.
0: And I think that would be a nice idea. We'll play the Skyliners doing Since I Fell for You and Lenny Welch doing Since I Don't Have You. And both were really nice recordings. Well, I thought anyway. So we got Gene in Dalton here in moments. And so welcome back to WGN Radio, Gene.
2: Hello, good morning to you, good afternoon, it's a new day.
0: Yeah, how are you guys?
2: Oh, we're doing pretty good. I wanted to tell you I waited after midnight because if my dear husband was living, we'd be married 71 years today, September 10th of 55.
0: Wow, well, congratulations.
2: Oh, it's a good feeling.
0: Yeah.
2: And I want to tell you, I've been listening. And I said to myself, I've told you before, you've got the patience of the saint and the stamina of Goliath. And your IQ, I wonder what it is because you know so much.
0: I'm losing points by the day, I can assure you of that.
2: Oh, no, not you. No, no, no. You'll be 200 and you'll still be
0: please.
2: As good as you are today. Oh, that's wonderful. You know, I was wondering if you could play, Don't Forget About Me. And it was by the Les Paul Trio. And if you have that, I would appreciate that. And the other one, you know, I love my Bing Crosby. But, you know, I listened last night to classic radio he had a song, not a song, called the Philco Radio Hour with Bing Crosby.
0: Uh-huh.
2: And the song that I don't have, You Are So Beautiful by Bing Crosby, and it was his Philco show, I think he said 1946, if not it was 1948. And I'm wondering if there, you know, if there's a, a recording of that. I bet there is.
0: Oh, I'm sure there is.
2: There were songs on there on the Philco Hour that, you know, aren't on the mind. Mine is lovely. But anyway, it's real pretty. That's the one thing that his voice was real mellow, but I just liked it, you know, real much.
0: Yeah.
2: And
0: I think the full title was You Are So Beautiful to Me, and that was released in 1946.
2: Oh, okay, 46. I had 46 down when I was going to talk to you.
0: Yep.
2: You know, I did it real quick last night. And I don't see well at all. So, you know, going blind and old, you know how it is. You know, I hear some of your ladies calling in. So, we're all in the same boat. After you get so many years, things come in. I was doing real well till last year, and then with that operation, I got pushed up. But anyway, that's life, you know. And I was too melancholy this weekend, and I said, I have to get out of it.
0: Yes.
2: You know, when you lose all your brothers and sisters, and I'm going through my wedding and pictures and so forth, and I says, oh, don't do that, don't do that. Because it's just memories, you know, many.
0: Well, it is. But you're so fortunate. Yeah. You know, you've got your daughter, your granddaughter, your great-grandson, and you've still got a lot of people around you.
2: You know, he was 9 months yesterday.
0: Great.
2: And he's like almost like a year and a half, and he's walking now. You know, he's moving, and oh my gosh, he's so bright. And I do miss him, but you know, Elizabeth has a little bit of that postpartum business. You know, she has to get her act together.
0: Sure.
2: And it's really rough, and it was rough on me because, you know, with the baby and everything, and it was like, after a while.
0: Sure.
2: So she went. My grandson picked her up and took her for a week to Valparaiso, where he lives, and she enjoyed it there. And they went many places, you know, which we two old ladies can't do anymore. So that was nice. And then she went back to New York, and we talk every day. She sends pictures every day, and but he's adorable. I love his eyes. He's got the most expressive eyes.
0: That's great.
2: They say so much, you know. You can tell when he's sad. You can tell when he's upset. And I like that.
0: That's great.
2: Eyes. Yeah, so I enjoyed it.
0: Good.
2: But anyway, Raleigh, you know, I wish you and John so much, you know, for the future for both of you. You know, because you went through the stroke and everything like I did, and all the I had the cancers and everything. But anyway.
0: Well, you know, absolutely. It's always good to hear from you. You are truly an inspiration, and I mean that most sincerely. And I don't know if I'm going to find Les Paul, but I'm sure I will find Bing Crosby. And if it's not tonight, it'll definitely be tomorrow night.
2: Oh, nice of you. Yes, because Les Paul, I didn't like all his, you know, music.
0: Right.
2: But there's a few things that I do have on an old disc. Yeah, I think out of the old disc, I only have two, and it's not that.
0: Oh, yeah, absolutely. Anyway. It's interesting. Yeah. So many people covered Don't Forget About Me. So trying to find the original. I'll see. It might be on here. Who knows? If it is, you'll hear it.
2: Oh, if not, just the original, because I just don't have it.
0: Yeah.
2: And I was just thinking about, you know, with a memory.
0: Yeah, absolutely.
2: Oh, long time ago. Yeah. You know, did you ever find, I never did listen the night after we talked about, if there was ever a song with the last moment in, did you find something that anybody, I mean, there's so much music out there, and you know so much about the music. There has to be something and some melody. It's so easy to write with it. I'm not a writer. My daughter is. There must be a song that has something with last moment in it.
0: Yeah, and you know, I forgot about that entirely. I will absolutely admit that I'm sure there's a number of songs like that. And in fact, there's songs titled that, The Last Moment, but I know they're not what you're looking for. I know they're not what you're looking for. And you know, there's like Until the Last Moment and stuff like that. But that's like Yanni. That's not going to be something but there was a Susan Hayward record with Bob Cummings, of all things. Love that Bob, good old Bob Cummings, who had a song, The Last Moment. And
2: my goodness.
0: It was part of a movie. I think the movie was called The Last Moment, and it was like a psychological thriller or something.
2: But, I'm going to have Kimberly look that up. You know, I like Susan Hayward. I think I've seen every one of her movies.
0: Yeah.
2: That's how much I liked her.
0: Yeah.
2: Yes.
0: Well,
2: one of my favorites.
0: It came out, I think, in 47, and so it had a lot of people in that. And let me see if I can't find any of that here. That's the one I'm thinking of that might be close to what you you remember, but I'm not sure. Now, of course, I've got the entire movie here, but hopefully we can get some screen credits or something. Agnes Moorehead was in it too.
2: Yesterday in the mail. I ordered it.
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13: Good morning. I'm David Jennings, WGN Radio News. Expect to see some sun today with a high near 80 degrees. In Kane County, there is a new case of measles. Here's WGN's Angelica Sanchez.
14: The executive director of the Kane County Health Department, Michael Isaacson, says a newly confirmed case of measles in their community involves a vaccinated individual who was in contact with the first case reported just last month.
15: It is interesting. This case is somebody who is fully vaccinated. So that does happen, even though this is a very strong vaccine.
14: He says a breakthrough case of the virus does not mean the vaccine did not work. He says it will still aid in preventing symptoms from worsening.
13: The director of the county's health agency says the case was not a surprise. There were about potentially 1,600 people who were exposed to the measles virus at Caneland High School in Maple Park, where the first case originated. An officer involved shooting at his planes has left the 21-year-old man hospitalized. There have been no details made public about what actually happened or the current condition of that young man. President Trump has pledged $5,000 to every American if Republicans hold on to Congress in the midterms, while he blasted Democrats, calling them extremists, during the first night of the first ever Republican midterm convention. He also defended the war in Iran, but did not provide details on how this cash pledge would work. WGN Sports, Milwaukee, 8-6 over the Cubs last night. Pirates beat the White Sox 4-2. And the Fire and Miami played to a 1-1 tie. The forecast from the WGN Chicago Weather Center. Partly cloudy overnight, low 63. Mostly sunny later today, high 80. And tomorrow, sunny again, High about 82 or 83 degrees. 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

That wasn't supposed to happen. All right, so that is Since I Fell for You, which is, of course, in this case, the Skyliners, originally done by Lenny Welch. Now, that was 1963 on ATCO for the Skyliners. But 10 years later, on Mainstream in 1973, Lenny Welch did the Skyliners' big hit, Since I Don't Have You.

0: Mother, they're both great. So there you have it. Two artists doing each other's hit songs. 888-876-5593. We got one more bumper to go, and I promised Jay from Cincinnati we'd give him the swimming song. Yeah, Loudon Wainwright III. And you will hear that. So 888-876-5593. I just realized when I saw Victor's name on the screen that last night, about 4 a.m., I did get an email from Nick, who is, went through the surgery, is doing well, but it's going to be a long rehab. So broke his femur, of all things. So he will remain in our prayers, and as soon as he can, I hope he will be calling, and I will try to give him a call, too. So, all right, Victor, have you heard anything else?
1: No, I haven't, but he called me today, and we had a long talk. He's telling me, you know, how good the food is, and how nice the nurses are, and he says that he's glad that I'm there for him.
0: Of course,
1: he enjoys talking to me, and I told him I'd try and call the show tonight. So
0: great.
1: Hey Nick, if you're listening, hi there. I hope you're doing okay.
0: Yeah, we're thinking about you, and glad the food is good.
1: Yeah. Anyway, did I ever tell you how I got involved with the truckers?
0: No. I know, by the way, well, I know it wasn't driving.
1: Huh?
0: I say I know it wasn't driving.
1: No. But one trucker made me an honorary trucker, but he told me I can't drive his rig.
0: Well, for good reason.
1: Yeah. Anyhow, I couldn't sleep one night. And I had WLW on, and I heard Steve Summers for the first time, and really liked the show, and started calling in as Blind Man.
0: Okay.
1: And one thing led to another, and another trucker known as Brain Dead made me an honorary trucker.
0: Excellent.
1: And I said, how did you get that nickname? He said he got lost in Illinois, and he asked the cop for directions, and the cop said that's the biggest brain-dead excuse I ever heard. And I know him personally, along with three or four others. Another guy I used to know, Chevy guy, he drove a logging truck from the mills to the paper mills, so they could be made in the paper. And another trucker hauled explosives, and his handle is horse feathers.
0: Oh, nice.
1: And he used to haul propane from the distributor to the various dealers, but he got another job now. Works during the day hauling explosives to the quarries in Pennsylvania.
0: Whoa.
1: And, really, some of these truckers have interesting stories.
0: Oh, of course, of course. And it's changed so much over the years. If you talk to some of the guys who've been on the road for 50 years or so, it's a whole different world.
1: Yeah, that's, I know several that have retired.
0: Yeah.
1: Monkey Gouger retired recently, so he's enjoying himself. And Chevy guy's retired. I really enjoy talking to these guys, and when I do get on the show, I contribute from anything from politics to whatever, you know, TV shows or movies they're talking about. And I do remember, speaking of a 1 minute or last minute, there was a trilogy of books that came out, I think it was in the late 90s or something, somewhere in that time frame, where a nuclear bomb was set off about 100 miles above and fried all the electrical outlets. So
0: a pulse bomb, sure.
1: Yes. And how people survived, and slowly but surely, in the last book, think it was called one.
0: Was that one second after?
1: Yeah, well, there's 1 second after, 1 minute after, and one hour after.
0: Yeah, or 1 year after. One second after, one year after, the final day.
1: Yeah. That was an interesting book.
0: Well, I've been surprised that we haven't, I'm grateful we haven't, but I've been very surprised that no one has in fact detonated a pulse bomb, because it would be so relatively easy to black us out. And I pray to God nobody does, but it's amazing to me that we still have not not been victimized by that.
1: Yeah, and I hope steps are taken to
0: Don't we all wish, but we don't do much. You know, we don't harden our infrastructure. We're sitting ducks. Most of our electricity is, still overhead, and on the list is. We literally are sitting ducks.
1: Right. I know in 2010, the power kept going off every time somebody sneezed, and Pepco came through and replaced all the poles and the wiring. Now the power doesn't go off unless they're working on the purple line.
0: Yeah.
1: So I lose the power for an hour or two, but I was sweating bullets when the power was off for 48 hours.
0: Sure.
1: And the first rule was never open the refrigerator or the freezer during a power outage, because you don't know when it's going to come back.
0: Yeah, you're absolutely right, you don't.
1: And I was fortunate that the food did not spoil.
0: Good.
1: And but I know the refrigerator ran for 24 hours straight.
0: It could do that. Yeah, it could absolutely do that, but it would hold.
1: Yeah. And I can't believe that I still have this Sears Kenmore refrigerator. I bought it in 97, and it's still working.
0: Oh, sure it is. I'm not surprised at all. A lot of the good old American-made stuff, and Kenmore was, usually a couple major manufacturers like Maytag or I don't know who in 79.
1: Frigidaire, I think.
0: Okay, Frigidaire was big for them. So those are solid companies.
1: Yeah, and RCA made the electronics for Sears.
0: Yeah, a lot of it. So, if anybody has Sears stuff, you can look at the first three digits on the model number tag, and you'll know. You can look online and see absolutely who. So, like in the 90s, if it started with 106, that's a Whirlpool. If it started with 253, that's a Frigidaire. You know, 363 is GE. So, your model number will tell the story.
1: Right. And I remember my father got a color television. He finally broke down and got one in 65 when somebody told him you could see the flight of the football a lot better.
0: Right.
1: And I remember the guy had to come every so often to degauss the TUV.
0: Right.
1: Because it picked up magnetic or something.
0: But by 65, at least it was fairly stable. If he wanted to do that, good 10 years earlier, oh, my dear God. In 1950, CBS had a mechanical system, and it was just ridiculous. In 53, that's when they gave us NTSC, which I always said stood for Never Twice Same Color. But still, there were issues with that, to say the least. And
1: you wouldn't believe how bad it was CBS went color. Oh. I mean, the faces were orange.
0: You had a lot of that. But, and some of them were, said, we're backward compatible for black and white. And I said, what else are you selling me? And so on and on.
1: You know what was so funny was I was spending Christmas with my uncle and his girlfriend, and the girlfriend had an 8-year-old daughter, and we're watching TV, and they showed a black and white clip.
0: Right.
1: And she says, Mom, when did they invent black and white TV?
0: That's great. Yeah.
1: And we had to explain to her, that it was black and white and then color.
0: And your
1: RCA was the first one to really push color.
0: Yeah, well, that's because they
1: owned NBC,
0: right.
1: I think, at the time.
0: Right, they had the NTSC. That was an RCA development, so sure, they were pushing that.
1: And then ABC was the next one to go color. I remember in 61, they started off showing the cartoons, Bugs Bunny and Top Cat and a whole bunch of other cartoons.
0: Yeah.
1: In color. And Nick was telling me that Channel 13 in Baltimore, they didn't have the color equipment for a while, and
0: right.
1: all these movies and TV shows that were in color, well, they were showing them in black and white until they finally got the color equipment.
0: Right. Absolutely. No, it was over many years and many, many programs, and it really wasn't until well into the 60s that it was pretty much a standard.
1: And then in 65, I think it was 64, my mother clipped an article out in the newspaper that said, from this point forward, Congress passed the All Channel Act, which meant that every single TV manufactured from this point on must include UHF.
0: Right, right, absolutely. And rather than just have a little faceplate over the hole, but of course it dialed in like it was the radio. And,
1: right.
0: And you had to have the loop antenna, which the grocery stores would give away for free. But and of course, back then the system went up to channel 83. And
1: right.
0: And the bottom line is, it was UHF because it was ultra expensive on electricity.
1: Oh, was it ever?
0: Oh, yeah. So, I mean, and most of those, in some smaller markets, you had U's that were network affiliates. But in your major markets, your U's were going to be independent stations. And
1: right.
0: Yeah, that was just ridiculously expensive. And if you look at the records, there were so many U's that went on and went off between the 50s and the 70s that you'd shake your head.
1: Right. I remember... I was listening to a Philadelphia station, at the time it was WCAU, and
0: sure.
1: they had this show called The Trading Post, and people right. were looking for converter boxes
0: right.
1: so they could get the new UHF channels that just came on in Philadelphia.
0: Yeah. Oh, man, did they ever. Yeah, so sure, it was a rollout that really took the better part of two decades to be complete. And now, of course, it's somewhat irrelevant, as very few people, comparatively, get their television from over-the-air signals.
1: It's all on cable, I believe.
0: Well, cable is actually hurting. Most of it's streaming.
1: Okay.
0: Yeah. Yeah, that's why cable has, as you've noticed from their commercials over the last several years, all they're touting is their broadband. Get your gigabit broadband. They don't tell you that the upstream's 30 megs. But other than that lie, the idea of just doing it for the CATV portion, that's not too hot anymore.
1: Yeah, it took a lot of power to operate the UHF stations.
0: And yeah.
1: Some of them bragged about 5 million watts of power
0: on
1: UPHL TV.
0: Right, and they meant it. And yes, you pay that bill every month.
1: Yeah. So anyway, it was nice talking
0: Likewise,
1: to you.
0: Likewise, always good.
1: Let somebody else get on. And,
0: yeah.
1: Thanks for taking my call tonight.
0: Okay, thanks. Appreciate it. I think the 5 million watts of power, by the way, didn't come from Channel 17, which was PHL. It was TAF, Channel 29. Yeah, who, 5 million watts of power. Yeah, and that was WTAF TV 29, which is on the air now as a Fox station, TFX, I think. And so it was 75 when Channel 29 upgraded that transmitter to 5 million effective radiated power watts. That's not what they were, obviously. Effective radiated power watts, you're not putting in your forward power, isn't going to be 5 million watts. But it's still going to be pretty pricey, to say the least. And but as far as PHL, they launched about 65, and I think 626,000 watts of ERP, and then they went to 1 million watts a year later, and all that. But again, this is ERP. This is not forward power. All right. So 888-876-5593 is 888 88 Raleigh. And Loudon Wainwright III is coming up next on WGN Radio.
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0: WTN Radio. I'm Raleigh James. Jay in Cincinnati wanted Loudon Wainwright III, the swimming song on Columbia, 1973, and he got it. All right, so I've got what? I guess I've got 20 seconds. Apologies to Donna in Oak Lawn. Oh, she's got a title theft story or advice on same. Call me tomorrow night, Donna. And likewise, Johnny in Durham has a request. If you call me tomorrow night, I guarantee you I will play it, if I can find it, that is. Until then, that's a wrap. We thank Adam for keeping us on the air and John for screening your calls. But above all, I thank you for calling. That's what makes the show a pleasure to do. Do it again tomorrow night. Until then, I'm Raleigh James. It's WGN Radio.
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8: Today will likely start off cloudy, but it should become more sunny as the day goes on. Good morning, I'm Sylvia Snowden. An officer-involved shooting in Des Plaines left one man dead. Police say it stemmed from a domestic disturbance. WGN's Angelica Sanchez spoke with the father of the man who was killed.
9: Des Plaines police responded to their home near the intersection of Toohey and Scott for a domestic disturbance around 2:30 Wednesday afternoon. He says he was having surgery on his arm when the incident unfolded, and the only two people home at the time were his wife and son.
10: The police said, no, you can't go there. It's not, I gave him my ID, my everything. Not allowed me to go to ask my wife what happened, what's going on.
9: Details are not yet available, but police say during their response, an officer-involved shooting occurred involving a male resident of the home.
8: The man's father says his son has a documented mental health condition and was released from the hospital last week. For the first time ever, Republicans are having a national convention in a midterm year. It's an effort to boost candidates whose performance in November could change the balance of power on Capitol Hill. President Trump addressed a crowd Wednesday night and said running on his record over the past 2 years is the party's best election strategy.
11: So I'm asking you to pretend that I'm on the ballot. I'm on the ballot. I'm on the ballot. Just one more time. Because if we lose, you're going to lose your border. You're going to lose your tax cuts.
8: Illinois Governor J.B. Pritzker is joining a group of Democrats who are trying to counter the convention by speaking against Trump. In Oak Park, protesters march against the closing of West Suburban Hospital.
12: What do we want?
13: Healthcare!
12: When do we want it?
8: The group 100 Westside Women Wisdom led the march, attended by community members and medical workers. West Suburban closed in March amid a legal battle between its owner and the landlord. The building lost power early this summer due to unpaid bills. Protesters say vulnerable communities have been stripped of vital health care and emergency care. They want lawmakers to reopen the hospital. And WGN Sports.
12: The White Sox will try to avoid a three-game sweep at the hands of the Pittsburgh Pirates on the South Side later today after losing to the Bucks 4-2 last night. And the Cubs were swept out of Milwaukee by a final of 8-6. Kevin Gausman allowed 7 runs over 4 innings of work. Cubs now 10 games behind Milwaukee, and they are also 1.5 behind Philadelphia for the top wild card spot. NFL, the Bears were off of practice yesterday, returned to action today at Halas Hall ahead of Sunday season opener at Carolina. In the NFL season opener last night, the Super Bowl rematch saw Seattle win again, 13-10 over New England. MLS last night in front of a team record 63,094 at Soldier Field. The Fire FC battled to a 1-1 draw with Inter Miami. Chris Bowden, WGN Sports.
13: Beautiful conditions for our Thursday. Low humidity, sunshine, light northerly winds, and temperatures into the upper 70s and low 80s. Expecting comfortable conditions into Thursday night as well, with lows falling into the upper 50s and low 60s and clear skies. Friday also staying pleasant for us with a mixture of sun and clouds throughout the day. Highs reach into the low 80s with light southeasterly winds in place. From the WGN Weather Center, I'm meteorologist Alyssa Donovan.
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minutes past the hour, 5 minutes past the hour, you and I are spooked. There are things that haunt us, that make us paranoid, and often they should. What's eating at you when you walk from the place of work to your car at 3:30 in the morning? What is the ruffle that scares you? What is the sound that worries you? What is living in your head that you're like, that's a conspiracy? That's a mystery. I know it is. 800-848-9222. 800-848-9222. I have many friends who are obsessed with Mars and the moon, and they believe that there are already humans on Mars. For 20 years, we have had a vehicle driving around Mars. When you hear about Voyager, whatever that is. The motorized golf carts that are going around Mars, they've been doing that for over 20 years. And every time they say, here are the latest pictures from Mars, it's the same rocks. The same, in fact, gray rocks. There doesn't appear to be any structures, doesn't appear to be any secrets, no water. And yet we keep spending a tremendous amount of money and time exploring Mars with the same results over and over, which leads me to believe we're not seeing all of the pictures. I believe there's a profound conspiracy to prevent you and me from seeing the truth about Mars, or else why do we continue to have a rover going around Mars for 20 years? Well, now China's gotten interested. China is making major progress on their nation's Mars sample return mission, which aims to launch in 2026 to collect, this is what it's for, to collect Martian material that will come back to Earth in 2031. After the budget was cut from NASA, the sample return mission with the Perseverance rover, well, that budget was cut. It looks like China is going to beat the U.S. in returning the first Mars samples back to Earth. For all of the samples we've collected, none of them have come back to Earth. They have been put into special

0: It is. Dr. Linda Salvin, welcome to the other side of Midnight with Walter Sterling. Hi, Dr. Linda.
1: Hello, Walter. Oh, my God. That's so funny. You know, I've been really perplexed what to share tonight. There's so many great stories, but the one that's really got me, I don't want to talk about UFOs, and some of the UFOs can read our minds. There's some wacky theories about that. But
0: is that true, that they can read our minds?
1: Well, some academics are saying that from the spaceship, they can tune into our brain waves and read our minds, and some of the reports I read says false. So don't ask me. I'm just telling you what I've read. But as a conspiracy, follow me, because you know I can pick up 15 ideas at once and try to put it together. We know that, well, it's not quite the 10th here in Los Angeles, but it's the 10th where you are in New York. It's the anniversary of Charlie Cook and the death, right? But it's also what happened in Malibu, where your grandfather was born or your father was born.
0: My grandfather was born in Malibu.
1: In Malibu. But what happened in Malibu on the 8th? We had a sinkhole. Whose house? Nicolas Cage. What did Nicolas Cage do 28 years ago? He starred in Snake Eyes.
0: How would I know this?
1: You should know that. It's a movie.
0: Yeah, so, but it's how would I know it was 28 years ago?
1: Oh, well, I did the research.
0: Right. You did the research. That's why you're here.
1: That's why I'm here. So metaphysically, spiritually, there's a connection here, and there's a conspiracy here, because this has been eating at me all day, because there's something weird. Why, of all the houses, there's 32 houses on that private Malibu road, and if people know Malibu, there's certain roads you have to live on. You can't go on unless you're a guest. The private roads right on the beach. The only house that had a sinkhole was his, and it was under construction. There was nobody home. There's even a porta potty that sunk in this hole. Now, the theory is, because to be at that level of fame, which we've talked about, like when Dolly died and all that, there's Illuminati involved. How do we know that something dark, satanical, related to Snake Eyes 28 years ago, 3 years before 9/11, and then a year, we're coming up on the year, or today is the year of Charlie Cook, a day that's 2 days before 9/11. How do we know this whole thing's not connected? That he's not being, like last night, talking about satanical energy. How do we know that there's not something dark at work here? That his home, how
0: well,
1: to
0: are you,
1: on
0: first,
1: that
0: first,
1: street.
0: First, doctor, are you talking right into the phone?
1: Yeah, I am.
0: You don't have it like by your chin or on your cheek?
1: No. Okay. It's in my palm. Nope.
0: But the mouthpiece, right by your mouth?
1: It's just an iPhone, so whatever it is, it's just there. You can't hear it?
0: Well, I could hear it better. I'm sure you could center it a little bit.
1: Okay, I'll center it more towards my mouth, but that's where it was. I was very conscious of it because I know how much. Okay.
0: All right, now it's much better. Now, let's review what you just said. Nicolas Cage has a giant sinkhole in front of his house. Huge.
1: Yes.
0: I saw the photos. Huge. Now, I need your opinion, your feelings, your expertise. Is it satanic?
1: I believe there's something beyond just wet cement and all of the water, because we had this supposed hurricane here this weekend. I had rain, but the coastlines have actually changed in California. Our beaches are disappearing, and we now have cliffs. So he may have been hit because of all of the waves that are more intense than usual up and down the coast. When with the construction, there could be archaeological and geographical changes because of the construction. But I'm going deeper as a conspiracy looker kind of thing, that with the movie, now in that movie, they also had a plot with regards to Palestine and Israel. And what are we dealing with now in 2026?
0: What was the movie?
1: Snake Eyes.
0: Thank you.
1: Thank you. I don't remember all of it, but it was a wild movie in 1998. Then they compared the Snake Eyes to the Charlie Cook assassination, of being very similar because the names were even similar. And now we're coming up to the anniversary of Charlie's murder.

0: both in Snake Eyes and Charlie Cook's assassinations, they were both killed by gun in the throat. The throat, metaphysically, is the throat chakra, and that's the chakra for communication. So if you can't communicate, Charlie was a communicator on radio and colleges and expressing, and the other one was whatever he was talking about, I don't know if he was in the government. I don't know if the whole story. But there were parallels. I'm looking at all the homes on that road. The only one that got hit was Nicolas Cage. Is Nicolas Cage affected by something more dark, energetically, because of the work he's done, or who he might be associated with the cult of Hollywood? I don't know. But I started looking at all these different factors. Why his house? Not the next door neighbor, not the one across the street or down the street, only Nicolas Cage. Going back 28 years to Snake Eyes, to Charlie Cook, to Sinkhole, to now, and I'm trying to figure it out. So I think that's kind of odd. Or is it God? We don't know.
1: So you think that Nicolas Cage's sinkhole in front of his house is related to the movie Snake Eyes, which he was in 28 years ago. Is there symbolism to the number 28?
0: It could be the number 28. It could be with Charlie Cook's one-year anniversary since the assassination, which is September 10th, one day before 9/11. So it's all of what's coming on, plus the association with what we're dealing with politically, with Palestine versus Israel. It's like this whole movie playing out of another movie is how I'm looking at it. Like, history is repeating itself, or is it like Wag the Dog? What came first? How's all this playing out? But I'm still perplexed of all the houses. Why his? With all these other dots to connect. So you asked for conspiracy. What bothers you? I looked at this. When I saw that picture yesterday, 2 days ago, whatever, it was like, why his house?
1: Why his house? Why do you think?
0: Because I think there's some dark, weird stuff going out there spiritually, and it's kind of his wake-up call. Remember years ago?
1: Wait. Why does he need a wake-up call? Why does Nicolas Cage need a wake-up call? Is it because he always does bad acting, selects bad movies? What is the problem?
0: I don't think he does bad acting. I know he's lost a lot of money. He's made some bizarre decisions over the years. He was once worth, what, $150 million? He's down to $40 million. But he's still okay. Maybe he's just got kind of a dark side that he needs to learn another lesson. I don't know. I've never met him, so I can't speak from personal experience. But when things like this happen to, quote, good people or the celebs, or even if it's not a celebrity, I look at big catastrophes as a wake-up call or a God shot or the rug being pulled out to wake up the ego. And ego, to me, I've learned over the years, is edging God out. Like, something's missing, not just on the physical plane, the monetary plane, the emotional plane, but something else has to be looked at. And I'm looking at why his house on the whole block, why him? It could have been Joe Blow down the street.
1: Now, you're a psychic and a, what's the other phrase for you?
0: Healer, medium, metaphysician.
1: You're a psychic. You're a psychic and a medium.
0: Yes.
1: Do you have any spiritual? Do you have any spiritual connection to Nicolas Cage that would give you the answer as to why a sinkhole found his house?
0: Yeah, I do. I think, I'm not sure, but what I've been picking up is he may be connected to the trafficking, and it may be one way of getting rid of some of the tunnels that connect. Remember, we were talking about the Getty and how the tunnels are underneath ground, and I'm wondering if he was associated or could be one of those who have tunnels. A lot of the homes that burned in the Pacific Palisades, and now it's not that far, they had a lot of celebs lost their homes because of the tunnels. I think a part of it was getting rid of those who had the tunnels underground with the child trafficking, which is a whole other story. But I have a feeling it's kind of a blessing for him

0: to hide that or to eradicate it. I think it's all tied in. That's my theory. That's what I've been thinking.
1: Well, that now you're making sense. If you have a sinkhole collapsing that's that big, that means there was nothing under it. Now, why was there nothing under it? It means that when they built the house, you're telling me they built the house with knowing there was nothing under it? I don't believe it. I think it's far more likely that tunneling took place under Nicolas Cage's house, and the result was a giant sinkhole. Dr. Linda Salvin, what's your website?
0: LindaSalvin.com, LindaSalvin.com.
1: Thank you very much for being on the other side of midnight with Walter Sterling. And my phone number is 800-848-9222. 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
2: It's the Other Side of Midnight with Walter Sterling.

0: Of midnight. Walter Sterling's call-in numbers are listed in your yellow pages.
1: The other side of midnight. Not sure which side it is, but apparently there are multiple sides on the Red Apple Audio Networks. I can't believe Megan from News Nation is with me now, and she's going to share whatever devious, subversive reporting that she has planned for this week. Hi, Megan.
2: Hey, Walter. So good to be back with you.
1: Thank you.
2: We've been making trouble on the old internet once again, which is so exciting for me. We got this video leaked to us. It was from the Toledo Zoo, and it's of this cryptid creature. And the internet is abuzz, Walter, on what this could be. I had two paranormal ghost hunters join me on the show, and we revealed the video, and we talked about what it could be, what they've seen out in the field before. Both of them were like, we've never seen anything like this. And they said, Walter, I asked them straight up, am I crazy? And they said, you're not crazy. And that's all the proof that I need right there. But the video, it's interesting. It's crazy. It's straight off the security footage from a security guard at the zoo. It was sent to us, leaked, wanting us to investigate it. And I mean, I compare it to like, maybe it's an octopus. One of the investigators, Kelsey Davies, she has like over 3 million YouTube subscribers. She is like one of the biggest names in paranormal ghost hunting. She was like, is this the ghost of a dinosaur? And I'm like, whoa, Kelsey. So it's crazy. There's a lot of debate. The comment section is fiery. Everyone's got an idea of what they think it could be or what it can't be. But it's a cool video to see, and we talk about, you know, kind of government conspiracies potentially involved and where zoos are built. We talked about why the zoo is, you know, saying that they're not going to condone that something happened here, but they won't say what it was, but they know that we have it, and it's interesting. So it's just, you know, an interesting clip to look at and kind of dissect, and I'd love if, you know, more people left comments and said, what do you think this is? A lot of people said, you know, peacock. I've heard dog in a costume, but it looks cryptid and anomalous, and it's just kind of cool.
1: I've just posted it on my Facebook page so that more people can see it. The weird thing is the Toledo Zoo is a municipal zoo, and it's paid for by taxpayers. It is a public zoo. Whatever is in there, the people of Toledo and Ohio have every right to know what it is. For starting with, is it dangerous? Let's start with, is it dangerous? That they are not answering you is a dangerous level of arrogance.
2: Yeah, so they do not want to comment on what this could be. They basically don't want to condone that it's out. They were like, hey, we can't tell you what to do, but if you didn't release, that would be great. I'm like, yeah, wouldn't that be great? But interesting also in my research into this Toledo Zoo, the area that it was built before it was the zoo, there was a home for delinquent boys there, like way back in the day, like late 1800s, early 1900s. I can't remember specifically, but way back in the day, there was a home for delinquent boys on this exact site that burned down. So there was a fire there, a suspicious fire there, and they used the bricks from that delinquent boys' home that burned down. They used the old bricks to build the current-day reptile exhibit in this zoo. So I don't know what that means. I'm just saying that maybe there's some bad juju there, and it's interesting. It just adds to the element of intrigue of, like, what is happening on this site.
1: Well, those are cursed bricks. Those bricks are satanic. And they built an enclosure for reptiles with satanic bricks. There was trouble right there. I thought you were going to tell us it was an Indian burial ground, but I wouldn't be surprised to learn that, would you?
2: Oh, no, that wouldn't surprise me. There's a bunch of stories and folklore around that as well. You know, you think of Skinwalker Ranch immediately, and the Skinwalkers are connected to that. But yeah, I mean, look, I am not really a reptile fan. I could do without those. So if I was going to the zoo, I'd probably skip that exhibit anyways, but, definitely double time count me out now.
1: The only reason I believe they would not reveal to you what that is if they created it.
2: Mm.
1: If they made a mutation of one or two or three animals, and if one of the mutations actually worked, well, then they'd have a real problem.
2: Look, now we're looking at like Jurassic Park, Walter Sterling style, and hey, who wouldn't want to see that? But they do have a large animal rehabilitation center there and breeding operations going on there as well. So yeah, there's a lot happening at that too. But look, they didn't deny that this video, like, it's weird. I have a statement from the zoo in the episode, but they could have, if they knew what it was, they could have just said it, but they were obviously skirting around it in a very heavy way. And you think if you didn't want the PR, if you had a funny animal, you know, or something, you know, an animal that like had three legs or something, whatever, you make an Instagram for that. You
1: yes.
2: promote it, you know,
1: yes.
2: you have a GoFundMe for it. You know, it's like Fiona the hippo, like everybody loves it. And it's a fan. So it's interesting. But yeah, the video is very, very creepy. And the two ghost hunters that I have, Kelsey Davies and Colin Browen, really awesome, awesome people. And Colin's been on the show with me before, so I was so happy to have him back. He's a great guy.
1: Is there any other news that you have? Although that seems to me to be pretty big news.
2: Well, people really loved this episode. So I am now going down the space of what else, what other creepy videos can I find? I was literally, before I got on with you, I was finished emailing with a guy who we were talking about, Mothman. So everyone stand by for that. And you know, I did an episode today about Hollywood and occult symbols in Hollywood and, you know, the sad deaths that we're seeing when young Hollywood stars, kind of stemming from the Hayden Panettiere death that we saw, sadly, a couple weeks ago. So I'm kind of was going into that occult symbolism route of like, you know, why is her book, chapter 23, talk about the yacht? Why is the title trust? So there's a lot of weird dots that you can connect there. And I'm not saying they're anything, but they could be something. And it's up to the people to decide. You know, I want everyone critical thinking and making up their own mind. You know, don't listen to me or have my opinion. So have your own and let me know.
1: The young Hollywood deaths, besides Hayden, who was probably alcohol-assisted, too many of the, especially the athletes that are dying at 28, 29, 30, the first question I ask is, did you get the COVID shot?
2: Yeah. I ask that a lot myself as well.
1: Right. I mean, people, healthy people don't just die at 30.
2: Yeah.
1: Right? They have to be healthy.
2: Yeah, I agree. And, you know, we've done episodes on the show into the COVID shot and some side effects that we're seeing. We've looked at that before. And yeah, there are a lot of side effects that are coming out now. It's tough. Yeah, it's tough to think about.
1: Do you have any more Epstein news? Because I know you're obsessed with that.
2: No, right now I do not. But we do talk about Epstein and the episode that we recorded today, and maybe some links there from Hayden Panettiere's memoir and the story that she told into Epstein, and kind of that, how that kind of ties into some of the occult symbolism in Hollywood. So he is still an underlying theme throughout a lot of the work that I do, and he is a big part of the episode that I recorded today, which will probably come next week. And we do talk about him a little bit in the Cryptid Creatures video, because Colin, who's on with me, him and I have done an Epstein episode before on Zorro Ranch, and we do talk again about government accountability, you know, in our whole conspiracy theory that we're pitching on why zoos are built on certain sites. Are they trying to, is the government trying to cover something up? You know, we kind of spin that into a, hey, we don't doubt it. You know, like, look what happened going on with the Epstein files. Like, nobody's been held accountable. Why else could the government be hiding? So I don't have any big news off the bat or anything new other than, hey, nothing has happened still. But, you know, I'll keep chirping about it.
1: All right, Megan, News Nation, thank you so much for being on the other side of midnight.
2: You are so welcome, Walter. I'll talk to you later.
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1: All right, good evening. Good morning, the great shift, the late shift, Midnight Misfits, this is where we belong. The Other Side of Midnight from the Red Apple Audio Networks. All right, 33 past the hour. You and I are talking about the conspiracies of our lives. I believe it was a profound, horrible, horrendous conspiracy that made us all get vaccines that were dangerous and made us sick. That's my belief. But there are other conspiracies, and one of the most profound and terrifying conspiracies is, what is our public education system? How did this come to be? How did it come to be that you have 2 months off in the summer, that you go to school at 8 a.m, that nasty bells ring, and it's the same throughout the country? The public school system is shockingly the same throughout the country. And I'm not talking about what they teach. I'm talking about the infrastructure of the public school system. How did that happen? Who conspired to make that happen? You and I will talk about that. My phone number is 800-848-9222. 800-848-9222. And what am I looking for? There it is. This is amazing. This is freaking amazing. I happen to believe that we have people living on Mars.

0: that those rovers going around for 20 years, they're just looking at the same rocks every day. That can't be why they're there. Why are they driving around for 20 years? Well, I believe it's because we don't see the whole picture. We just see a pile of crummy rocks. Oh, gosh, gee. China is making major progress on the nation's Mars sample return, returning samples from Mars. That's their mission, which aims to launch in 2028 to collect Martian material that will be returned by 2031. After the budget was cut from NASA's sample return mission with the Perseverance rover, it looks like China might beat the U.S. in returning the first Mars samples back to Earth. In private spaceflight news, the company Stoke Space has raised a whopping $1 billion to fund its fully reusable rockets, which the company thinks might launch as soon as 2027. China going to Mars, gathering rocks, and coming back to Earth before we do. John in Panama City, welcome to the other side of midnight.
1: Yes. Hi there, Walter. Good morning.
0: Good morning, John.
1: Good evening.
0: It's exciting. It's exciting to be with you.
1: I called to touch on three subjects, Mars, 9/11, and gene therapy concerning COVID. And I wanted to start off talking about Mars and all the literature, the ancient literature that we have regarding our ancient human race migrating from Mars to Earth. And I think that's, I think that's really important to understand if people are going to be trying to understand why we're backtracking at this current moment to try to obtain things that we've already done and seen and you know, got the T-shirt and all that stuff. So I would encourage people to research this because I don't
0: know. No, we can't. We can't give a listener homework, John. That's not for us to do, but it's for you to tell us what you know. I want to hear what you know about this. This is an amazing subject. Please share what you know, your theories, your feelings. Please go.
1: Okay. Well, Zachariah Sitchin, he's a great author. He's no longer with us, but he pointed out a lot of specific concerning the reality that the human race has been bouncing around off of different planets, and that's how we landed here. And we're in a state of re-recognizing our ancient ancestry and the structures that we created. So, you know, when we have our rover on Mars right now, you're looking at a part of ancient past, similar as to digging up an arrowhead and on our own soil on Earth. That's okay. I've got to move on because I don't want to take up too much time. 9/11 was, in my opinion, was the ushering in of the digital age, and I was probably 26 years old when the Twin Towers fell. And I remember one specific video out of all of them showing just thousands and thousands of papers falling from the towers. Okay. And the person filming was speaking directly about the, you know, all the information that was being lost. Okay. And then it wasn't just very soon after that we went into the digital age and nothing was on paper at that point. I mean, nothing to the extent that it was before then. So I think that's a very curious thing. As far as COVID is concerned, quantum computing and gene therapy, I think is, you know, and I know I'm in the hot seat right now for talking about this, but gene therapy didn't receive any approval or denial when it was performed on people back in the 30s.
0: Yeah, who put you in the hot seat? What do you mean you're in the hot seat right now? Who put you there?
1: Well,
0: what are you talking
1: about? I'm putting myself in the hot seat because, you know, I know I'm going to be questioned about my theories and everything, and we're talking about probability.
0: All right, I got it. Now listen, John.
1: But
0: all these things you're hitting on are really important. This last one is big. I need you to do some homework. I want you to work on this and present it to us again because it's important. But we're a simple folk, and we need you to make it clear for us, John. Call back. 800-848-9222. Ben, welcome to the other side of midnight. Hello, Ben.
2: Hey, Walter. How are you?
0: Well, here you are. Did you bring me bagels?
2: I didn't.
0: Well, I shaved for you. I shaved for you. You didn't bring anything? You're coming over here. You didn't bring anything?
2: I have bagels in the refrigerator for myself, but...
0: Didn't your mother tell you that when you visit somebody's house, you got to bring something?
2: I have some bagels, and I don't have lox, but I have a lot of cream cheese in my household because I love
0: bagels. My goal in life, Ben, my goal in life is more cream cheese, more mayonnaise, and more time on TikTok looking at people in bikinis. That's my
2: whole life. I can't let my wife and my son know how much cream cheese I put on my bagels. Because they would just be flipped out.
0: Well, they're not involved with our diets, Ben. Except you know, and when they're within eyesight, then we can be modest about what we eat. The rest of the day, it's none of their business. Just like they don't understand why, at the end of most days, you sit in the car in the driveway for a good 20 minutes before you get out.
2: Walter, I got to say, I really love your commentation.
0: I'm sorry that you can't do better. You can do better than this.
2: Look, I called today.
0: Yes.
2: I
0: Why'd
2: had
0: you
2: an
0: call?
2: Opportunity to discuss something that I wanted to discuss, AI. And I'm getting a little concerned. You know, my company has been providing us with a series of learning sessions. And we don't have an advanced AI program, but we are using Microsoft's Copilot. And they must have purchased the extended licensing from Microsoft Copilot, and they have been training us for the last, I would say, 6 weeks. And I have been attending these calls, and honestly, I've been just eye-rolling through these conversations. I get on these calls, they just do a bunch of other work that I need to do. Today, while we were going through a learn and lesson session, I was listening to the gentleman go through the dialogue around how to create the branding for your company and select the Copilot suggestions that you need to suggest, and there's a way to interact with the interface. And I decided I'm going, as a hobbyist, and I... Walter, I know you and I have spoken before. Maybe you don't remember, but I'm a hobbyist, an electronics hobbyist, and I rebuild old electronic devices, AM, FM radios, and all kinds of things. There's a Hewlett Packard device that I decided I'm going to download while this guy is talking to me. A Hewlett Packard 3400A, which is one of the most sophisticated voltmeters, analog voltmeters ever produced, ever. It rivals most of the digital equipment that we produce today. It goes from 10 hertz, 10 cycles
0: Ben,
2: per second.
0: Ben, You cannot walk us through the finer points of a voltmeter and expect me to have any listeners by the time that you're done. So I need you to get to the sexy part and to the 30-second part.
2: The point is, I told this AI device, and we were going through a PowerPoint presentation, PowerPoint, I want theory of operation of an HP 3400A.
0: Ben, we can't go there.
2: In 45 minutes.
0: Ben, it's too technical. It's too technical. Jeffrey, Queens, welcome to the other side of midnight. Hello, Jeffrey. Hi.
3: Hello, Walter.
0: Exciting.
3: Couple of loose ends. First, you said that little joke you made about, did your mother tell you to bring a gift?
0: What's the gift?
3: That reminded me of a faux pas that I made about 45 years ago, visiting a nice woman, first time meeting her, driving 30 miles to her house upstate. Anyway, at some point in the evening, it became clear that I didn't bring a gift, and I felt so bad. All right. Next thing. Walter, mayonnaise, a story of my life, totally. About 10 years ago, Walter, 15 years ago, I said to myself, what is in mayonnaise that makes it taste so darn delicious? And I looked at the Hellman's ingredients, and you know what it was, Walter?
0: Tell
3: lemon.
0: Us.
3: Lemon. Lemon.
0: Oh,
3: lemon. That's the thing. We all know about the eggs and that stuff, but the oil, it's the lemon. All right. And last thing, Walter, have you ever heard of this? This is something I invented, but not invented. It's a rarity. Chicken skin, I realized, you can take, it's nice to crisp it up when you're making the chicken, but then usually you have to, that often means you're overcooking the chicken. So one year I realized, I'll keep it separately, and I'll put it in the toaster oven, and I'll crisp that chicken skin up like potato chip crispy, and it's heaven. Thank you, Walt.
0: That's a great idea. Thank you, Jeffrey. I appreciate the call at 800-848-9222. Steve in Manhattan, welcome to the other side of midnight. Which side of midnight are you on, Steve?
4: Well, first, Jeff should open for all the callers, and I think I'm on the right side, Walter.
0: Steve, are you going to get on the right side of the phone?
4: I'm on the right side.
0: There you go. Now you are.
4: I told everybody in the building to shut all the electronics off except the radio, so this has got to be clear.
0: Yes.
4: Two monster conspiracies. All right, here's the first one. The invasion of Europe, America, and Australia by the Third World doesn't seem like the political corporate people. They look like they're in on it. That's what they want. And the second big one that no one talks about, this would be Chinese communists sending the COVID virus to America. America is Chinese communists. We're their version of Saturday Night Live. They laugh at us. So you picture like that Senator Kennedy down in Louisiana, and that sheriff down in Polk County, Florida. Picture the two of them on a slide scale or something, or side by side, and the Chinese communist leaders are looking at them. They're laughing their heads off at us. All right? And the thing is, now I'm going to put this out there. I think most people know this already. The reason why Mommy Commie wants to go to the ceremony is because on that day, Mommy Commie lost 19 people. Do I have any follow-ups? Anything else there, Walt?
0: What are you talking about?
4: Well, Mommy Commie, he wants to go to the ceremony on Friday.
0: Oh, you're talking about the mayor of New York. Who would know, unless they're a professional talk radio listener, who would know what you're talking about? The mayor of New York, Mondami. Correct. What's the problem?
4: Well, he wants to go to the ceremony on Friday, and the reason why he wants to go is because on 9/11 he lost 19 people.
0: Who did he lose?
4: I would say they were on four commercial airliners, okay? But more than that, I want to know, why do people want to protect the Saudi Arabians who knocked those buildings down, hit the Pentagon, murdered thousands of Americans?
0: No, you don't want to know. You don't want to know. You know why.
4: But why do people want to protect them for? They're the ones
0: you know why.
4: What happened.
0: You're a New Yorker. You know why.
4: Well, Saudi Arabia isn't because of their
0: fashion sense. The reason that there's so much protection of the Saudi family and of the Saudi government is because of the enormous amounts of money that we get from Saudi Arabia in oil and other goods and their investment. It's money, money, money. It's not because that we like, it's not because our leaders like to hang out with Saudis at their country club. It's not because they really want to golf with them. It's because of money. That's it. And when on September 11th, there was one jet that got into the air and it was filled with Saudi Arabians going home, that we protected them and sent them home, that was a transaction. Probably the Saudis paid to be taken home. It probably was not a goodwill diplomatic mission. It was bought and paid for. The conspiracy of September 11th. How do you feel? 800-848-9222. 800-848-9222. We're working on three conspiracies. One, I believe that we have people living on Mars. That's why we're still rovering around. And number two, the COVID vaccine, the COVID shenanigans, all of it was will rattle out in history as to being the worst assault on mankind. Walter Sterling, Other Side of Midnight Red, Apple Audio Networks.
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7: Steve Cox and Matthew Walker have won 4 Oscars for their stop-motion animated films. 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
8: There's a James Bond film where Jaws, you know, the character Jaws, he doesn't speak. 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
5: The Other Side of Midnight with Walter Sterling.

midnight. Former U.S. Department of Labor Secretary. Yeah, she recently got whacked. She was fired or resigned on her own accord. And there's a couple of reasons why. Number one, apparently she liked to drink on the job. If you're sitting there in the Labor Department under a Republican administration, what are you going to do anyways? You got to do some drinking because you're not out there fighting with the AFL-CIO or the Cow Milkers Union. They're something else. They're on dairy farms and they're standing up for their rights.

Her name is Lori Chavez Deremer. And she was the Democrat to sit on the cabinet when President Trump took over. And apparently she was spending a lot of time and apparently spending money that really belonged to the taxpayers at gentlemen's clubs. And she was going there with her boyfriend, who was her security guy. Yeah, she's married to another guy. The security guy, this is sort of like the bodyguard. Except no Kevin Costner and Whitney Houston. It's this lady showing up with her security guy, Bo. And they were dropping bills at strip clubs one by one onto a performer's body, the report said. I'd like to see pictures. I'd like to see pictures all the way around. Apparently, it was a toxic work environment, and perhaps maybe it was because, oh, everybody was drunk and at strip clubs. Generally speaking, that does not give you a warm and fuzzy work environment. Where are we as a country? We used to be a great country, didn't we, where you could go to a gentleman's club during the day and have a couple of belts. I like to sip on a delicious fine bourbon from Kentucky. Or, a beer. A wonderful malted beverage from a microbrew in my neighborhood. If you can't go and have a drink during the workday now and again, you're sort of missing out on camaraderie. And that's what Lori Chavez Deremer, that's what she offered her team. And, of course, there are very sensitive people who didn't like the idea of going to a gentleman's club for a meeting. Do you really want those people on your team? I say not. From the champagne room, holding my habeas corpus, I'm Velo Hool, Strippers on the Loose, Walter Sterling, the other side of Midnight, Red Apple Audio Network.

0: And you at 800-848-9222. The conspiracies, the secrets, the lie that you believe is at work. There's a lie in something that you look at every day that bothers you, haunts you. I want to hear about it. 800-848-9222. He mentioned having a business meeting at a strip club. Believe it or not, 20 years ago, that was not an unusual event in Florida. South Florida, completely different culture. You hear about no income tax, no state income tax, and that it's always 80 and it's always nice. And that's true. But that affects everything about the culture of South Florida. You realize that the restaurant Hooters, girls who work at Hooters dress up to go to work at Hooters in Florida. They put on more clothes than they would normally wear to go to work at Hooters in Florida. I was working with a big radio station in South Florida, and the sales manager, another sales manager, program director, two women, two men, decided that they wanted to go have lunch at this strip club. And I'm like thinking, you got to be kidding me. No, they meant it. And we all go to the strip club in Fort Lauderdale, very, quote, nice strip club, which I sort of view as an oxymoron. A high-class strip club to me is an oxymoron. We go in there. It's clean. It's nice. We order lunch at the buffet. We get lunch at the buffet. And what happened next is unbelievable. The Other Side of Midnight, Red Apple Audio Networks.
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3: Today will likely be cloudy to start, but the sun should eventually make an appearance. Good morning, I'm Sylvia Snowden. An officer involved shooting and displaying left a 21-year-old man dead. Police identified him as Ian Baditi. Baditi's father, Jamal, said the incident involved his son and wife. Details are not yet available, but police say during their response to a domestic incident, an officer-involved shooting occurred involving the male resident of the home. They say the Des Plaines Fire Department provided medical aid and transported him to a local hospital. This woman was nearby when the incident happened.
4: I heard a lady screaming, and there's like 10 police officers in the middle of the street, and the lady was screaming. I seen two of them go over there, at least two of them go over there, and then now I find out after the fact, since they wouldn't tell me nothing, that someone was shot.
3: The major case assistance team is also investigating. Cleanup is underway in Hawaii in the aftermath of Hurricane Lowell. News Nation's Blake Berman has more.
5: That storm causing significant damage on the island of Kauai. From nearly 100 mile per hour winds, flooding debris as well. The storm claiming the life of at least one person, leaving nearly 30,000 without power at this point as well.
3: Lowell didn't actually make landfall, but it still brought intense winds and rains. Higher elevations in Hawaii got as much as 18 inches of rain. Illinois Democrats are asking for an investigation into federal agents involved in Operation Midway Blitz. 9 Chicago area Democrats signed a letter to the department's inspector general. They're requesting an internal review of excessive force claims against 21 agents. That includes shootings, high-speed pursuits, crashes, tear gas deployment, and more. Congresswoman Delia Ramirez.
6: And today, right now, people are still being taken in the city of Chicago. Yet there are those in Congress who would still justify the existence of this department that was created to violate our rights and would further expand its budget and capacity to continue to enact Trump's mass deportation agenda.
3: The letter also requests an expected timetable for a final report, and it asks to be notified if DHS leadership obstructs the investigation. And WGN Sports.
7: The White Sox will try to avoid a three-game sweep at the hands of the Pittsburgh Pirates on the South Side later today after losing to the Bucks 4-2 last night. And the Cubs were swept out of Milwaukee by a final of 8-6. Kevin Gausman allowed 7 runs over 4 innings of work. Cubs now 10 games behind Milwaukee, and they are also 1.5 behind Philadelphia for the top wild card spot. NFL, the Bears were off of practice yesterday, returned to action today at Halas Hall ahead of Sunday season opener at Carolina. In the NFL season opener last night, the Super Bowl rematch saw Seattle win again, 13-10 over New England. MLS last night in front of a team record 63,094 at Soldier Field. The Fire FC battled to a 1-1 draw with Inter Miami. Chris Bowden, WGN Sports.
8: Beautiful conditions for our Thursday. Low humidity, sunshine, light northerly winds, and temperatures into the upper 70s and low 80s. Expecting comfortable conditions into Thursday night as well, with lows falling into the upper 50s and low 60s and clear skies. Friday also staying pleasant for us with a mixture of sun and clouds throughout the day. Highs reach into the low 80s with light southeasterly winds in place. From the WGN Weather Center, I'm meteorologist Alyssa Donovan.
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0: 8 years in the White House that would change everything. 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
4: The dancer is done with her dance. She has to get off the table in stiletto heels. I put up my hand to so she can grab it to get off the table. She says, "Thank you, sir," and walks away. And then everybody continues eating as though an incredibly gorgeous girl was not naked just now on our table. And that is the cultural difference between Fort Lauderdale and every place else. I'm sure that happens every day to this day.
5: And you haven't invited me?
4: The other thing that's spectacular is the Hooters restaurant has a location in Fort Lauderdale in the center of their boardwalk, right in the center of the Fort Lauderdale boardwalk. And I would go there for lunch alone because I lived in Fort Lauderdale for about a year. I didn't say that I told my girlfriend I was going to Hooters for lunch, but I went to Hooters for lunch, sat there alone. And I'm looking at the ocean, this magnificent Atlantic Ocean, which will be soon called the Trump Ocean. And I'm looking at this magnificent ocean, and oh my gosh, there are the dolphins running, and there are the girls in bikinis running. And then here's my Hooters waitress with my cheeseburger. And I'm like, this is the epicenter of the best place on earth. This is heaven. Imagine the Fort Lauderdale Hooters, very different than like the Chicago Hooters. The Fort Lauderdale Hooters on the beach, on the boardwalk,

0: starting to get fed up because they feel that they are being withheld information regarding this transparency that is supposed to come with the whole UFO world. Many people, including some very, very top scientists who've been studying this for a while, including Jacques Vallée, Gary Nolan, and many others, are starting to wonder whether or not there is something actually there, because when the disclosure movement happened under Donald Trump giving permission to release the UAP files, it really opened up a Pandora's box of what information scientists would be able to get. So far, they have received nothing. This is becoming a problem in the UFO world because, obviously, they want to test what kind of crash retrievals we have. Do we have biologics of craft or alien bodies that can be tested? Are any videos real? And where is the real evidence of unidentified flying objects? This has posed the question to many people, Walter, as you think about that cheeseburger once again. And for me, it was always hot wings. That's where I developed the love of hot wings, was Hooters.
1: Yeah, they're obsessed with hot. You're right. That is the best place to get hot wings. It's one of those items that I have never sought for whatever reason. But yes, everybody loves the Hooters hot wings.
0: Absolutely. And while you're eating your cheeseburger, there are so many people right now in the UFO community wondering where this story is actually starting to go and whether or not we are being played by man-made objects. Because here's the thing. If you look at the reports of the videos and everything that has come out, as we expect tranche number 5 to come out early Friday morning, or maybe, tranche number 6, people are wondering what kind of spoof are they going to play on us now. The eye rolling has already begun. They feel that the lack of transparency of what the government is actually showing might be not UFO disclosure, but American technology disclosure. Think about that for a second.
1: That's what they would be afraid of. They'd be more afraid of that than men from Mars.
0: Absolutely. And that's the big wonderment of it all, because you can hide things, Walter, under UAP, unidentified anomalous phenomena, which includes UFOs, which includes a flock of seagulls, or even weather balloons. Mm. Anything like that can be considered a UAP. And when you add that together, considering a lot of the videos that have been released so far happen to be taking part, or filmed, rather, in war zones in the Middle East or places of conflict, well, where else are they going to test their new weaponry and technology? They're going to test it in these battle zones to see if it actually works and what kind of results they get. Now, to the naked eye, for somebody, say, serving on a military aircraft, whether it's a helicopter or an airplane, and they film one of these objects, they're not going to be disposed to what it actually is. It would only be the three-letter agency or the military branch that would actually know. So the big question that's going around many in the UFO community now, are they disclosing UFOs or are they disclosing human technology?
1: Do you think there are already humans living on Mars?
0: Oh, that's a good question. That is a good question. One of these nights, we're going to have to get into the conspiracy of the 20 and back super soldiers, which includes people who claim that they have served on places like Mars.
1: Right. You've told us about that. I remember you telling us about that, because it makes no sense to me that we have had a rover on Mars for 20 years taking pictures of the same rocks. I think maybe after a year we would have realized there was nothing there if they were just rocks. Therefore, I believe that there are many, many other things that the rovers are looking at, photographing, sending back to Earth that purposely we are not shown, because it has to do with the fact that there are humans on Mars.
0: I think that's an excellent theory. I really do. And, you know, there are a number of anomalous photographs that have been taken on Mars over the years, including one that actually looks like a lady sitting on the rocks. There was also one famous photo that came out about a year and a half, 2 years ago,

0: I might be a little bit off on the date, but the rover actually took a picture of this rock wall. And the one thing about this rock wall is that it looked like it had an actual doorway into it. Like it used to maybe have a mezzanine and then a door entering. And this is apparently on Mars. So what does that lead you to believe? It leads you to believe that maybe at one point Mars was colonized or is currently colonized, but everything due to the heat and the lack of oxygen and atmosphere, everything has moved underground.
1: Well, I didn't say it was a vacation spot, but I believe that there are humans there. I believe they've been there for 20 years. I believe they've been there since the rovers were there, that the two of them came at the same time. That's what I think. And the other thing is there was all that nonsense about Apollo and what Buzz Aldrin saw, and yes, I see them, and all of that conversation. Well, we always go to aliens, that they saw aliens who chased us away. It'd be far more likely that there were other humans there. Maybe Russians were there. Maybe Chinese were. Maybe we were there. And what did our astronauts say? Oh, yes, I see them. They see us. But it was very casual how they said it. It was as though we know who they are. We knew they were here. And, oh, by the way, they're humans.
0: Many people believe that there are already bases on the moon, and that we've been there for a number of long time, you know, a number of years. And one of the theories is these giant black triangles that people see that have been claimed and witnessed that are about the size of an American football field. Many believe that these craft can hold up to 200-400 people, and they are able to travel through space and to the moon to deliver scientists up there, to deliver other people up there for exploration and scientific experiments. So, I mean, that theory is very possible, because this also falls under what we call the secret space program, where they believe that we have traveled interstellarly for decades.
1: What does the secret space program do? What do you believe the secret space program does?
0: I think it does everything from communication with extraterrestrials to being able to say we do have people on Mars, people on the moon, maybe even on one of Saturn's moons, Titan, which seems to have oceans on it. Have we patrolled there? I mean, we've had the. I mean, if you look at like what Elon Musk and SpaceX does on a public scale, we've been doing that for 60 years. Okay, we've been sending rockets up. The technology really hasn't changed.
1: Right.
0: So if everything else has expanded, how come rocketry hasn't? These are questions that need to be asked. You know, a lot of people believe that we were told by the ETs themselves not to go deep into space. Don't return to the moon.
1: Right.
0: Because you're not welcome here.
1: Right. What do you think?
0: Oh, I think there's a lot more secrets than what they're giving up. And I think that's why this disclosure movement is about UFOs is trying to be swept back under the rug. Because they were getting too close to answers that many in the secret side of the U.S. government do not want us to know.
1: Right.
0: Like the moon.
1: Dave Scott, where do we find you online?
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1: 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In a UFO, you can get a T-shirt with my picture of me in a UFO. 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And you, 800-848-9222, the conspiracies and the lies that you suffer from, the conspiracies that you know are haunting you, invading your life, the secrets that you're like, there's some lie going on there. I don't know what it is, but I believe something is wrong, and it's a lie, and I want to know.

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All right, good evening. This is the live all-night radio show. It's The Great Shift. You and I, no one else is talking to us. It's just us. It's the beauty of being on the radio at this time, and it's the beauty of listening to the radio at this time, because who's in the car with you? Right. Who's at home with you? Who's hiding under the bed with you? Right. Okay, so it's just you and me. A few inches away from the microphone, a few inches away from your ears, it's just us. I have always believed that adults are more honest the later in the day. I will trust somebody who's talking to me at 3 in the morning long before I trust somebody who's talking to me at 3 in the afternoon. It's a very different world. We are task-oriented. We just get it done. We don't have time for gossip, politics, any of that nonsense that takes place in most businesses. It is such a privilege for me to come into this radio station at about 10, and all the suits are gone, and all the people that are at the station at about 10, anytime after that, they're there just to do their job. That's what they do. They don't know what's going on during the day. They don't know which birthday party they missed. They know that when they walked into the snack room, they saw one of those silver plastic trays sitting there with the bad doily and one half-eaten oatmeal raisin cookie. And they're like, somebody have a birthday?

0: Yeah. Somebody had a birth. Well, nobody told us. No one ever tells us about birthdays, celebrations. We don't exist to the rest of the company. We don't exist to the rest of the store. In that is freedom. It's freedom to be an introvert. It gives us the freedom to not be poked at and say, do you want to do this? Do you want to do that? Why don't you come with us? No, I don't want to come with you. I don't want to hang around with you. I'm not going out for drinks with you. I'm going home because I did my job, and now I get to go home. The goal for most introverts is always to be left alone, but it's often to just go home. And if we're invited for the weekend, hey, you want to come over to our house for a barbecue? I can't think of a bigger vision of hell. What would be worse than coming to your house for a barbecue? How would I know when to leave? Sal, welcome to the other side of midnight at 800-848-9222.
1: Hello, Walter. How are you? Walter, I would just like to say we have to develop a culture of learning in this country, and it begins with the individual from the bottom up, not from the educational system down. And what I mean by that is we should encourage our people, from every individual, to learn on their own, to read books on their own, to go to libraries, to take books out, to study on their own, instead of just relying on going to school.
0: How do you anticipate making that happen?
1: Well, just to encourage our students from kindergarten on up to learn on their own, to take books out, to study, to encourage them to entice them to learn on their own, instead of just saying, oh, you know, I'm going to teach you. And learning on their and teaching them in school.
0: There actually is an educational system that works just like that. It's called the Montessori method. Have you heard of that?
1: Yes, I have.
0: That's what it does.
1: I'm not familiar with it.
0: Well, let me explain it. It's pretty simple. It would have to be simple for me to understand it. What they do is, when a kid starts in the Montessori system, they pay attention to what the kid is interested in, what attracts them. And then when they see what attracts that kid, they encourage it. Do it more, do it more, do it more. The kid has a natural inclination toward a given subject or a given activity. And by encouraging the kid to do it more, it expands their mind and their confidence. They become very confident because half the day they spent making pottery, half the day they spent making glass jewelry, half the day they spent reading a book. When that confidence grows, then the kid is curious, wants to learn about more things because they feel good about that, and they can always touch back to it. That's the Montessori method. Many pieces of that have been adopted by good public schools in their kindergarten, and then the nanosecond the kid gets to first grade, it's vanished. Joaquin, welcome to the other side of midnight at 800-848-9222. Hello, Joaquin.
2: Good morning, Walter. Yeah, so anyway, I started telling my story last night. Chronic pain. When I was 17 years old, at first I joined the Marines, but then I...
0: But Joaquin, did you hear me give you the answer you needed last night?
2: I don't recall now. I'm sorry.
0: No, you said you needed a reference, a place to get help, and I said that on the air. I said where it was.
2: I might not have caught that, actually.
0: First, you have to talk into the phone.
2: Yes, okay.
0: And you have to stop eating.
2: Okay. Yeah, I'm not eating, actually. Hopefully it's not a bad connection.
0: Anyway, no, now it's perfect, but I don't understand why 50% of the time I have to tell a listener, a Midnight Misfit, to actually talk into the phone. I don't know why I have to do that. What happened to the natural educational system that if I'm going on the phone, I'm going to talk into the phone?
2: Yes, like I said, generally speaking, my phone is very good. I'm just kind of messed up right now.
0: Why are you messed up? Are you drunk?
2: No, I'm not. I just feel really, really lousy.
0: Why? Why do you feel lousy, Joaquin?
2: Honestly, to tell you the truth, I kind of almost feel like I'm dying. You know, so...
0: Are you dying, Joaquin?
2: But I don't know. I just, you know, the thing of it is that I had a medical procedure that actually really messed me up. And you were talking about abrasions and things like that. Because I got shot in my left leg, but the bullet hit the sciatic nerve. So that's why I've had problems
0: That's a particularly bad day. Why did you get shot?
2: I was deer hunting and somebody shot me. I don't know who did.
0: Did you get the deer before they did? Were they jealous?
2: No, I didn't.
0: No?
2: But, the bullet, it wound up doing, it left a 9-inch bruise on my sciatic nerve.
0: Whoa.
2: And that never regenerates.
0: Whoa.
2: So I've had all kinds of things with my nervous system for my whole life. But, you know, I spent a year laid up in bed. I was, you know, but eventually I had an active life for, you know, most of my life. But then at the age of 62, I started to hit a wall. And I had a procedure done where they put dye into my spine because they were going to do another scan or whatever. And that gave me all kinds of allergic reactions. No doctor could even identify it until I finally came across one. And she goes, oh, I've never been allergic to any food whatsoever. She goes, you have a seafood allergy. Then I started thinking. And one day I went to the refrigerator and I took a mouthful of macaroni salad and started breaking out again. I was like, oh, no. I have all these food intolerances now because of that dye injection. And I spent 6 months on steroids to control the itching simply because no doctors, you know, seemed
0: now,
2: to be able
0: Joaquin,
2: to identify what was going on.
0: Joaquin, my friend,
2: yeah.
0: You know I'm not a doctor. And you know that the TMI of your condition is going to bore my listener out of their minds. Is there an end to the story? Is there no? It's okay. Is there an end to this story?
2: Basically, I mean, I'm living in chronic pain. I guess that's the end of the story right now.
0: Well, that's a bad story.
2: I don't trust the doctors because I noticed after I was put on blood pressure medication, which I told her I had a problem with before, my joints started hurting more. And I was like, wait a minute. I looked at him and said, calcium blockers. I was like, okay, that makes a lot of sense. You put a guy with joint issues on, you know, on calcium blockers. So, but that's basically where I am right now.
0: That's not a good place to be. And
2: no.
0: I'm sorry that you're going through that. And I'm sorry that you don't trust a doctor to help you. But there's no reason for you to have to live in chronic pain. And there are many ways for you to get the help that you need. You need to find the right way. If you go to my Facebook page, Walter Sterling Facebook page, you will see a post there about chronic pain and a link to a website that I think might be able to help you. Thank you very much for the call at 800-848-9222, 800-848-9222. It is 32 minutes past the hour, 32 minutes past the hour, The Other Side of Midnight with Walter Sterling.
3: We have to understand that we are now at the end of civilization.
0: That's true. I believe that that's true. The Emmys are coming up. It's always exciting to see the Emmys because now the Emmys are stupid, and I'll tell you why in seconds.
4: The Emmys are next week, so here are my personal predictions for the lead actress category winners. And let me preface this by saying that all of these women were incredibly brilliant, and we were so lucky to be given their performances this year. For outstanding lead actress in a drama series, I'm going with Rhea Seehorn in Pluribus. She really anchors this eerie sci-fi world with such deep emotional resonance. For outstanding lead actress in a comedy series, I'm torn. I think it could either be Jean Smart or Elle Fanning.
0: Shush.
4: I think it could be Jean because she was once again so brilliant, really pulled on our heartstrings. It's also the final season of Hacks, which we are also bummed about, so she may be sent off with one last award for an epic performance.
0: Hacks
4: is the second most nominated show behind The Pitt. Or it could be Elle because there's a lot of fan momentum behind wanting her to win, and it could be her first Emmy win ever. And her portrayal of modern motherhood mixed with economic stress really struck a chord with so many people. For outstanding lead actress in a limited or anthology series or movie, another tough one, but I'm going to go with Sarah Pidgeon for her portrayal of Carolyn Bessette. Sarah really captured the essence of one of America's most intensely scrutinized public figures and also one of America's most private historical figures. There was also so much scrutiny and so many opinions while she was filming the show. She really turned around and showed everyone that she understood the assignment, that Carolyn was in such good hands with her.
0: Jeannie Smart will win for Hacks. I'm sure about that. Here's the problem with the Emmys. Now, you didn't know there was a problem with the Emmys, but there is. I don't know what the hell it's measuring. The world has so changed because of streaming shows that happen to be on a TV that you and I think of television as the way it was when we grew up. Monday through Sunday, if you miss it at 9 o'clock, you've missed it. Here are the three, four networks that supply the shows, Fox, NBC, ABC, Fox, CBS, and that's it. And there's a finite number of shows, a finite number of stars, and you watch it once, maybe you see a rerun in the summer, that's it. Also, the economics of ABC, NBC, CBS, they're very different because the big difference is they have a deadline. You're making a show for Amazon, Apple TV, HBO. There's no real deadline. They don't have to make it to anything. They don't have to get to Nielsen. They don't have to get to an upfront for advertisers. There's a difference between streaming, which has no commercials, and shows that have commercials that have to meet upfronts, budgets, censors. Over-the-air television is completely different than streaming television because of one little thing besides the commercials, which has everything to do with their economics. But the big difference is that streaming shows can show sex and nudity and more nudity and more sex. NBC, CBS, ABC, Fox, over-the-air television using public airwaves have a very different list of rules. Forget about being nude. They can't say many words. There are many words that you and I say at a party, that you and I say at a bar. No problem. You're not offended. But boy, if it got on the air, if I put it on the air, careers would end. Licenses would be challenged. Fines would be issued. Yet the very same words and thoughts could be on a streaming service. No problem. Apple TV, Amazon, HBO, Tubi, all of those, they can say those things and they can have naked girls. How is it possible for all of those shows, some naked, some swearing, some not, some violence, how could they be all put in the same pot to compete with each other? Not only is the content different, and many over-the-air TV shows cannot compete on the level of the other ones, they can't compete with them, it's ridiculous, but the deadlines are different. If you're making Sterling Point, 8 whole episodes, 8 episodes. Meanwhile, you got Abbott Elementary that has to make 22 episodes in 3 months. 3 months. Sterling Point, well, it could take a year and a half. It was cloudy that day. They were a little bored. Completely different dynamics, both creatively and economically. The Emmys set up the way they are. They're all put into the same pot because they're all on TV. They're all on TV, but they all are working under different physics, different dynamics, different budgets. It is not fair to do the Emmys the way they do them. 800-848-9222. The fact is that most of the Emmys will go to the streaming services because they are more artistic and they're better written. Well, yeah, they had 3 years to make a script. People working for ABC have 3 months to make 22 scripts. Well, that's a different world. It's not fair. It doesn't make any sense. If they divided them up, say, okay, these shows compete over the air, these shows compete on streaming, and they internalize them, they only compete with each other, well, then that makes sense. Then that works. But the way it is said, it's all totally rigged for the streaming services. Hacks will win. The Bear will win. The only over-the-air show that's hot right now for Emmy Awards is The Pitt. That's it. Abbott Elementary is always nominated. They won't win. It's funny as hell. It's well-written. It's a brilliant show. Yeah, but it's not Hacks, so it won't win. Them there is the challenge. Walter Sterling and you at 800-848-9222.
5: The customer is rarely right, and that is why you must seize control of the circumstances and dominate every last detail to guarantee that they're going to have a far better time than they ever would have had they tried to control it themselves.
0: How did a sales guy get in here? When did the sales guy get in here? What did he say?
5: The customer is rarely right, And that is why you must seize control of the circumstances and dominate every last detail to guarantee that they're going to have a far better time than they ever would have had had they tried to control it themselves.
6: First up has got to be the hopefully triumphant return of Touch ID. Always touching my phone when I want to use it, but I'm not always positioned in exactly the right spot looking at it. It's got to be the squat folded form factor. I've been using foldables since as long as they've existed. By the time you've got a keyboard in there and a URL bar in there, there's not a lot of vertical space left. The biggest win for me is Apple taking durability seriously. They're IP rated for water and dust resistance. They have reinforced the antenna point so it hopefully won't crack apart. And they've added a really cool innovation, allowing the layers of the screen to slide kind of like the pages of a book, which should help reduce the chances of your crease breaking over time. This one almost ended up a W with support for the Apple Pencil, but became an L when there was no support for the Apple Pencil Pro, nor is there any meaningful way to dock your pencil to the phone in order to charge it or store it. Finally, there's number 5, which I couldn't tell how to classify. On the one hand, $2,000 to start? That's a freaking lot of money. On the other hand, my goodness, with the landscape the way it is right now, it could have been a lot worse.
0: It is a lot worse. That's about the new Apple iPhone. The minimum, the cheapest one, is $1,999. Right, for a phone. What's the big appeal? It folds in half. Ooh, it folds in half. $1,999. First, let's deal with the reality that you will lose it. I will lose it. Secondly, we will test that waterproof. We will test if it's truly waterproof when it drops into the toilet, or when we leave it on the seat on a boat, or when we leave it outside. It will get wet. And then we'll find out if the $1,999 phone is truly waterproof. Then, what is the big selling point? The screen is apparently much bigger than the iPhone screen that you and I have now. The when it opens up, it is much bigger, and the seam is done correctly so that when it's opened up, it is in fact a solid screen. You won't see the seam. Well, that took some engineering. We respect that. That's terrific. Is it $1,999 worth? No, I can watch TikTok just fine now. I flick through TikTok. I doom scroll through TikTok, waiting for the next talented woman in a bikini. Pretty much that's what I do. And then I look for reviews of Sterling Point. I think that's pretty much all I do. Therefore, I could never imagine spending $1,999 for a phone. Could you? Would you? No, of course not. All right, I said that's the minimum. That is the minimum. It goes up to $3,900. The better iPhone, the more elaborate, fancier one, whatever, I guess bigger memory, that's always the big thing, is $3,999. First, I'd be terrified of losing it, and I would lose it. And then I'd have to argue with Apple that, yes, I guaranteed it, yes, I insured it. Do you ever go through those arguments with the phone company? Oh, it can't get better than that, right? 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How does that go? Here's how it goes. You're number 18 in line. If you would like us to call you back, leave your number. All right. I did that the first few times, and they called me back in 20 minutes or 40 minutes or whatever, but they did. No more. That doesn't work anymore. I don't care what the customer service is, whether it's IRS, Social Security, T-Mobile, Verizon, they don't actually call you back anymore. It's a placebo now. It's doing something to make you feel good, and then you imagine 6 hours later, oh, gee, I missed the call. No, you didn't miss the call. You look at who's called on your phone, and nobody actually called. No, nobody actually called us back. That just doesn't work anymore. There's nothing more frustrating than calling a customer service line for a phone company, because what do we hear? Leave your number, we'll call you back, or you get an answer.
7: Hello?
0: Where are you?
7: I am here for you.
0: No, where are you physically?
7: I am on the phone with you.
0: Where are you? You're in the Philippines. Now, here's a secret. Not publicized, but a radio fact. If you get the Philippines for customer service for any company, for any reason, you can say, please connect me to an operator on the mainland. And they do. They have to. All of a sudden, everything changes. Now we're getting Molly in Kansas. Hello, Mr. Sterling. Nice to talk to you. Whoa, wait. You're here? You're in the... Yes, of course I'm here. I'm here with you. That was just a very bad dream that you had, that you only reached the Philippines. You only got to the Philippines. No, I am here with you. I'm real for you. Are you like AI? No, I am real for you, Mr. Sterling. What can I do for you? And then you say, well, I have crappy reception. The reception's just awful. Terrible reception on my cell phone. I have to go outside onto the street, and this is true, to do business calls. But if I do it in the driveway or most rooms in my house, it'll drop. Call fail. That'll be the prompt. That'll be the likely prompt that I'll see on my cell phone. Call failed. I have to walk out onto the street to have the conversations with any business. Then I learned something that I'm passing along because it might be helpful to you. The CEO trick. With very little effort, you can find out the email of the CEO of any company. You just go to where it says Board of Directors. Very often when it says Board of Directors, right under the picture of each board member is an email for that person. You can actually email that person, or you can look at how the email is structured for that company and figure out how to address something to the CEO, and that's what I do. If it's a big company, the CEO actually has customer service people working for her in her office, the real customer service people. Whenever I've done that, they won't stop until they solve the problem because they're working for the boss's boss. The only time that hasn't worked for me recently, it worked for me really well with AT&T. I got to the chairman CEO of AT&T. I got his email. I wrote to him. And I had the best people solving the problem. And what we learned, by the way, is the reason that my cell phone did not work is that the tower for my area was down. And it had been down for months. And I was having to go through, much lesser towns, much lesser communities with my tower. But the time it didn't work, I got screwed by a Kia dealership, just screwed. I needed spark plugs and a new oil gasket on the engine because the oil gasket broke. It was spraying oil all over the spark plugs. Both needed to be replaced. I've had a number of Midnight Misfit mechanics sharing this time with us, and I learned from these mechanics that was about maybe a $180 job. Those jerks charged me $1,200. $1,200. A Kia dealership. Hey, you a Kia dealership? You're a mechanic at a Kia? Management's crux. $1,200 to replace a set of spark plugs, which I could buy at AutoZone for $80 or less. And then the gasket, $80 or less. And then that was it. That's all it should have been, $10 for installation. It was $1,200. And I went to the head of Kia, and even more amazingly, I went to the head of media relations for Kia. I never abused this situation, but I thought, let me call the head of media relations and let him tell me who to contact. I don't want you to do anything. Just save me time. Tell me who to contact. Yeah, that didn't work either. 10 minutes before the hour, Walter Sterling, other side of midnight, from the Red Apple Audio Networks.
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2: Here's more traveling in America. Honolulu, Hawaii's capital, sits on the island of Oahu and became the seat of the Kingdom of Hawaii back in 1845. Visit the historic Iolani Palace, tour Pearl Harbor, and the USS Arizona Memorial. I'm Yana Derillis for the Worldwide News Network.
0: Celebrating 250 years of America, highlighting moments in history. 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

0: I'm James Parker, and this is Florida Story.
1: Yeah. Appreciate your enthusiasm.
0: For our first Florida story, we go down to Palm Beach, Florida. Florida man drives his Ferrari into the Palm Beach Inlet. The report here is from CBS 12. Strange lack of details. No explanation on why he drove it into the inlet. Doesn't say he was drunk. Just says it happened on Wednesday, 7 in the morning. Person got out of the car, did not need any medical assistance. Not to be outdone, hold my beer.
2: Wait. Hold my beer.
3: Hold my beer.
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0: For our next Florida story, we go to Hallover Beach, Florida, where a Florida man crashed his small plane on the shore of Hallover Beach. Just after 2 p.m., the plane landed upside down on the shore near a lifeguard stand. No one was hurt. All four people in the plane survived, even though they landed upside down. The video is incredible. They landed on the waterline. Like, there's a little bit of the tide just lapping up and touching the edge of the upside down plane. Strangest thing, though, no one was hurt. How do you explain that? Hold my beer.
2: Wait. Hold my beer.
3: Hold my beer.
4: Hold my beer.
0: For our next Florida story, we go down to Orlando, and this is one of the Florida ways that you don't want to die. A Florida man was hauling portable toilets and killed in a crash in Orange County. The crash was reported at 6:20 a.m., a very unlikely, tragic Florida way to die. This truck that was toting a couple of porta-potties hit a Camaro that was parked in the shoulder. On the side of the highway, what are you doing? So sad. Hold my beer.
2: Wait. Hold my beer.
3: Hold my beer.
4: Hold my beer.
0: For our next Florida story, we go down to Port St. Lucie, where a Florida man tries to pay for his McDonald's drive-through with a bag of pot. This is about 2 a.m. on a Saturday night. A man in a Pontiac four-door. They don't even make Pontiacs anymore, do they? A man in a Pontiac four-door went through the drive-thru at McDonald's, tried to exchange a bag of weed for food. The McDonald's worker refused. Car drove off. They called the cops. Cops show up. They're given a description of the man. And the guy goes through the drive-thru again. Police were already there. Noticed a heavy odor of marijuana emitting from the car. Oh, wow, you don't say. So, Florida man found a unique, stupid way to insist on getting busted for not only possessing weed, but driving drunk. Hold my beer.
2: Wait. Hold my beer.
3: Hold my beer.
4: Hold my beer.
0: For our next Florida story, it sounds innocent enough. Florida man accused of leading deputies on a chase while driving drunk. We go down to Marion County, Florida, where a Florida man's lit up after he was driving lit up. The reason I'm telling you about this one is they discovered in the car heroin, meth, marijuana, drug equipment, whatever that means, and multiple long guns. And on top of that, Florida man's license had been suspended 5 times. Hold my beer.
2: Hold my beer.
3: Hold my beer.
4: Hold my beer.
0: For our next Florida story, we go to Indian River County. A Florida cop resigns after accusations of sex in his patrol car. Now, the cop was actually one of these police escorts for a school bus for a football game. And some of the kids looked back out the school bus at the cop that was following them, and some girl was in the passenger seat, leaned over, doing him quite a favor while he's actually operating the vehicle. That is a really stupid way to get fired. Hold my beer.
2: Wait. Hold my beer.
3: Hold my beer.
4: Hold my beer.
0: For our next Florida story, we're going down to the Keys. We're going to Largo, Florida, where a Florida man was arrested following a dodgeball altercation. A 22-year-old man was hit by a 15-year-old with the ball, so he attacks the teenager. Yeah, you're going to beat up a kid over dodgeball. That's how you're going to get arrested. All right, I got one more. Save the best for last. Hold my beer.
2: Wait. Hold my beer.
3: Hold my beer.
4: Hold my beer.
0: For our final Florida story, we're going down to the Ocala National Forest, where 9 suspects have been arrested. This was the result of a months-long investigation into the baiting, trapping, and mauling of bears in various parts of the state. This is some kind of hobby to these people. Beginning in January and through September, Florida Wildlife Commission officials said members of the group would go out in forest with treats like donuts and sweets to entice bears along the trails. And then they would use specially trained dogs monitored through GPS to track the bears. They would record the dogs fighting with the bears and then put it online. This was their hobby. Some people play golf. Some people like to sit around the piano in the living room and sing songs. If you are one of these people, how do you find 8 other people who think their idea of a good time over a 9-month span is to catch black bears with donuts and video them fighting your dogs? Well, that's enough Florida for the day, isn't it?
2: Wait. Hold my beer.
3: Hold my beer.
4: Hold my beer.
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4: Good evening. It's exciting to be with you, isn't it? Here we are, one day till the weekend starts. My gosh, how did we do that? I have a phone number, 800-848-9222. I want to know about the lie in your life. There's something that you're living with right now, and you're going, it's just not true. I keep hearing what they're saying. I keep thinking about it, but there's a lie at work. But nobody admits it. That is a conspiracy. That's the definition of a conspiracy. Here's an event. Here are some people, news, information, material, product. But something's not right about it because we're not told the whole truth. That's the problem with 9/11. That's the problem with the mystery of the Kennedy assassination. Those files were released. What? Not really? Some of them weren't? Something was withheld? George Bush's grandfather? What? What? The UFOs, endless conspiracy to keep it a secret from us. You know when there's a lie at work. You can feel it. It could be that you're dating somebody and you can feel they're not telling you something. They're not telling you something. Let's talk about this. 800-848-9222, the other side of midnight, Red Apple Audio Networks.
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7: Today will likely start off cloudy, but it should become more sunny as the day goes on. Good morning, I'm Sylvia Snowden. An officer involved shooting in Des Plaines left one man dead. Police say it stemmed from a domestic disturbance. WGN's Angelica Sanchez spoke with the father of the man who was killed.
8: Des Plaines police responded to their home near the intersection of Toohey and Scott for a domestic disturbance around 2:30 Wednesday afternoon. He says he was having surgery on his arm when the incident unfolded, and the only two people home at the time were his wife and son.
9: The police said, no, you can't go there. It's not, I gave him my ID, my everything. It's not allowed me to go to ask my wife what happened, what's going on.
8: Details are not yet available, but police say during their response, an officer-involved shooting occurred involving a male resident of the home.
7: The man's father says his son has a documented mental health condition and was released from the hospital last week. For the first time ever, Republicans are having a national convention in a midterm year. It's an effort to boost candidates whose performance in November could change the balance of power on Capitol Hill. President Trump addressed a crowd Wednesday night and said running on his record over the past 2 years is the party's best election strategy.
10: So I'm asking you to pretend that I'm on the ballot. I'm on the ballot. I'm on the ballot. Just one more time. Because if we lose, you're going to lose your border. You're going to lose your tax cuts.
7: Illinois Governor J.B. Pritzker is joining a group of Democrats who are trying to counter the convention by speaking against Trump. In Oak Park, protesters march against the closing of West Suburban Hospital.
11: What do we want?
12: Healthcare!
11: When do we want it?
12: Now!
11: What do we want?
7: The group 100 Westside Women Wisdom led the march, attended by community members and medical workers. West Suburban closed in March amid a legal battle between its owner and the landlord. The building lost power early this summer due to unpaid bills. Protesters say vulnerable communities have been stripped of vital health care and emergency care. They want lawmakers to reopen the hospital. And WGN Sports.
13: The White Sox will try to avoid a three-game sweep at the hands of the Pittsburgh Pirates on the South Side later today after losing to the Bucks 4-2 last night. And the Cubs were swept out of Milwaukee by a final of 8-6. Kevin Gausman allowed 7 runs over 4 innings of work. Cubs now 10 games behind Milwaukee, and they are also 1.5 behind Philadelphia for the top wild card spot. NFL, the Bears were off of practice yesterday, returned to action today at Halas Hall at a Sunday season opener at Carolina. In the NFL season opener last night, the Super Bowl rematch saw Seattle win again, 13-10 over New England. MLS last night in front of a team record 63,094 at Soldier Field. The Fire FC battled to a 1-1 draw with Inter Miami. Chris Bowden, WGN Sports.
12: Beautiful conditions for our Thursday. Low humidity, sunshine, light northerly winds, and temperatures into the upper 70s and low 80s. Expecting comfortable conditions into Thursday night as well, with lows falling into the upper 50s and low 60s and clear skies. Friday also staying pleasant for us with a mixture of sun and clouds throughout the day. Highs reach into the low 80s with light southeasterly winds in place. From the WGN Weather Center, I'm meteorologist Alyssa Donovan.
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0: right, congratulations. We're talking to Margaret. Margaret, welcome to the other side of midnight. Which side of midnight do you think you're on, Margaret? Which side are you on exactly?
1: Thank you, Mr. Sterling, for taking my call. I'll try to be as quick as possible.
0: I'd like you to stretch it out. I'd like you to take as much time as possible.
1: All right, I'm 95, but I am very smart.
0: You're our youngest listener. My God, you're our youngest listener. Thank you so much. The sales department will be so excited to talk to you. Please, what would you like to chat about?
1: Listen, I'm a long-time listener and to ABC. The thing is this, my darling, you're a very good father. I'm all alone in this world, but I'm fighting. It's been almost 2 years, but I was never rich, and I worked all my life. I took care of my mother, and I just wish somebody could write a book with what I've been through. But I was robbed, and I was wondering, I heard you say that you would call somebody back one night. Is it possible to give Matt or somebody my number, and I can talk to you? Because I am really all alone and fighting this. The police have the report. It's my nephew. Well, I have the whole bunch.
0: Hello.
1: Are helping me. I'm not asking for money. The one that robbed me, I called twice, and I was weak, and she took every possession. I'm in my apartment.
0: What are you doing with the phone there, Margaret? What are you doing with the phone?
1: Can you?
0: No, I can't hear you, Margaret.
1: Can you hear me now?
0: Don't move around. Just talk.
1: All right. Can you hear me now?
0: Yes.
1: All right. If I give Matt my number, can you call me back, please, Mr. Sterling?
0: Why? Why can't you tell me now?
1: Well, I need your advice. You're a very good father, and you're very smart. And the police, they arrested the son who robbed me at gunpoint. And they took all my money and my mother's possessions. I'm in my apartment. Can you hear me?
0: Yes.
1: Please, it's too much to talk about right now on the air, and I just...
0: Matt,
1: I need your advice.
0: Yeah, Pete and Matt will get your number, okay? Hold on, Margaret. And I'm going to have Father Drucker call you back. 800-848-9222 with Andrea. Is it Andrea or Andrea?
2: No, it's Andrea and always will be. Anyway, I wanted to talk to you about an experience I had when I purchased a negotiated car. All right, first of all, I love your intelligence and also your brilliance. It's amazing. Now,
0: yeah, it is, because it's not true, but go ahead.
2: No.

0: No, I'm not doing car dealership commercials. Somebody wants to promote a specific car dealer, they can buy the time from the Red Apple Network sales department because the sales department will love them. Can't wait to talk to them. But don't call up any of our shows here and try to do a weasel plug. 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You and I are talking about our conspiracies of lies. Right now, you're thinking about something, maybe HR, the doctor, the insurance company, the cell phone company. Somewhere, somebody's lying to you, making life difficult, making life harder than it should be because there's a lie and you don't know where the lie is. You don't know what the lie is. All right, let's see. 800-848-9222, 800-848-9222. On a different subject, this man's always scared me.
1: Knew Dick Cheney from the mid-70s when I was first taken up to Wyoming to where his hunting ranch is, where he embarked on his most favorite game, called the most dangerous game of human hunting, where a person is hunted. I had no clue whether or not I was going to live. How would I know that? And I was subjected to horrible, brutal tortures by Dick Cheney repeatedly throughout my victimization. And now he's acting like, oh, we just started torture after 9/11. Who believes that? Come on, this has been going on forever. That was his excuse to just traumatize a nation and allow for further control over the people. George Romney was the one who was part of my victimization. He's the one who is actively involved in merging Catholic information with the CIA information on mind control in order to bring it into a more powerful form of mind control, which combined with technology, which we have today, combined with technology, was the most powerful form of mind control that was being brought into the Mormon Church. And the Mormon Church was something I was exposed to later on, and it is a very powerful form of mind control.
0: Did you hear that? That challenged woman, that victimized woman who was clearly traumatized by something in her life, in that one segment, she accused her problems on Dick Cheney, on the Mormon Church, merging the Mormon Church and the Catholic Church's information into one, and human hunting parties. When it comes to Dick Cheney and Epstein, we hear a lot about human hunting parties, that kids were taken out into the woods, the elites chased them through the woods, some of them came back, some of them didn't. With all of the human trafficking stories, all the children trafficking stories, all of the things that have been done to children, including cannibalism. What I don't understand is if any of that is true, where's the police report? My kid's missing. My 9-year-old's been missing for a week, a month. Where are those stories? Where are those local news stories of, and today in Maplewood, there was a horrible child disappeared. A child completely disappeared. They're like, I don't hear those stories. And therefore, it's very hard for me to believe that the elites are chasing our children through the woods to commit cannibalism. Really, that's what it always comes down to. It's that wacky. Cole, welcome to the other side of midnight with Walter Sterling. Hey, Cole.
2: Hey, good morning. Good morning, Mr. Sterling. How are you?
0: Well, here you are.
2: I called in, you know, I had a parochial school, grammar school education, parochial school in high school through college. And one of the things that just continually disturbs me, there is the lack of integrity, the lack of integrity in politics, the lack of integrity in business, and just it's okay to lie. It's okay to say things like, well, you know, most Americans say this, and they have no factual basis for saying that or any kind of proof. It's just in general, it's, I mean, the days that, you know, you just get depressed that, you know, does anybody have any integrity? Does anybody, you know, and I think the majority of Americans.
0: What in particular? You're just going.

0: going on and on about nobody has any integrity. Well, who doesn't?
1: Let's start off with the politicians, period. Let's start off with the politicians. That's probably my biggest situation now is, you know, it's like, as I said, you said people keep things from you, from the public. The government keeps things from the public. But just in general, at the local level, at the state level, it's like nobody can tell the truth. They just spin things in their favor, and it's just... I think the majority of American people are fed up with it. Maybe they're the silent majority right now, but it's just, I mean, I wish there was some way to at least bring it to an end, but it's just, it's getting perversely worse.
0: Yes. But you haven't given me an example.
1: Okay. Let me give you a couple of specific examples.
0: One is fine.
1: Let's talk about men and women's sports, okay? I mean, this is not a hard thing to figure out. And for whatever reason, why would somebody on the other side say, well, you know, we have to protect these people, we have to do this, we have to do that? Well, here's it. And basically, you know, that whole thing about when you ask them about what's a man or a woman, and their way of lying is they can't give you an answer. They divert from it. You know, they won't give anything concrete. They'll just say, well, you know, it's this, it's that. But come on, a man is a man, a woman is a woman, and there's scientific ways to test that.
0: Yeah, but Cole, stop. This is a lot of talk show bullet points. And
1: okay.
0: It's not a real problem. There aren't a lot of men in women's sports. When they do get in, they're drummed out. We know about one swimmer. And that's about it. But I appreciate the call, Cole. Thank you very much for calling. Tom, welcome to the other side of midnight. My phone number is 800-848-9222. Lies at work in your life, Tom. Hello.
2: This is a conspiracy thing.
0: Yes, Tom.
2: I've been thinking about for many years, and I think a lot of people experience it too. I have a feeling that the automobile insurance companies and the driving school companies are in cahoots for two reasons. Number one, the way people drive, but mostly the way people park, and it could be all of all ages and races. I've seen parking spots that are about the size of a 40-foot tractor trailer, and if somebody is having a hard time getting into that spot, and I've seen this for so many years, and I'm wondering, how did these people get their licenses? How did they pass? Did they pay them off or get in a raffle or a Cracker Jack box? You know, it really doesn't make sense.
0: You know,
2: because the way they drive.
0: Yes, you're right.
2: They drive like idiots. And
0: yes.
2: Like, how did...
0: Because they didn't learn from a driving school. They learned from a parent. They learned from an older brother. They didn't learn the right way in a driving school. That's how. 800-848-9222. Walter Sterling. It's a surprising night in that it should start to be a little cooler, but it's very hot out. You and I leave the business where we work. We walk to that car. And to me, those are some of the sweetest moments at the end of a work day or the beginning of a work day, but it's the middle of the night and there's nobody around. It's like a diorama in high school. There's nobody there, but it's familiar and oddly safe. And it's the other side of midnight with Walter Sterling from the Red Apple Audio Networks.
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1: The Other Side of Midnight is brought to life by producers Matt Blaze and Pete Bellotti. 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Top-tier voice talent, Robert Clotworthy. Can't happen without him, Charles Van Zandt. 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
2: I'm Van Busta Thurston, and this is the usual edition from Public Radio. The nominees are in again for inclusion in the Rock Hall of Fame. This year, they finally included the fifth Beatle, Dionne Warwick, but the list is still incomplete. Where is Barry Manilow, Hanson, and the Association? I would really like to see Taylor Hanson on that stage. Yum. But the most glaring omission is...

any group been so neglected by John Sykes and John Venner than the Divinyls? The lyrics alone. I want you to define me. I want you to find me. Take that, Taylor. And the memorable, I don't fall for anybody else. Rock Hall now. I'm Van Busta Thurston for Public Radio.

0: You're in Atlantic City, Fred. Do you live in Atlantic City? Hello, hello. I'm on the air.
1: Yes, I do live in Atlantic City.
0: How long have you lived there?
1: Most of my life.
0: What an interesting magnet. Don't say your age. Didn't he tell you not to say your age?
1: Nah.
0: Really?
1: I didn't tell you.

0: Not to say your age?
1: No.
0: Gary, welcome to the other side of midnight, 800-848-9222. Gary, what's up?
2: Good morning, Walter. I wanted to speak to you. I heard you mention earlier that you had two very close friends of yours that were lost.
0: Yeah, they weren't lost. They weren't lost. They were murdered.
2: Yes, they were. And I just wanted to give you the names of Wayne Allen Russo and Robert Hepburn, who lived in my neighborhood. And Wayne I knew from when I was a young kid. But also, just to mention my experience on 9/11.
0: Yes, please. Go ahead.
2: I was home doing paperwork, and I had the radio on. I didn't have a TV on. And I heard a plane crash, and it reminded me immediately of back in the 40s when a small plane hit the Empire State Building, and it didn't really, hit me that hard. When the second plane hit, I knew exactly what happened. And I lived near Kane University in Union, New Jersey. And my instinct was, go there now. And I immediately ran down there. And the young students and people that were gathering, they were evacuating. And I immediately, I just needed to do something. And I started working with them and loading up ambulances and helping evacuate the university at the time. And shortly after that, once things were emptied out, that became a area where all of the people in Union County that were first responders for weeks and months were stationed there, and they rotated men in and out, and it went on for the longest time. And also, I have a young friend who I've known all my life, and I won't give his name, but he was the head of Homeland Security and Search and Rescue for the county. And his mom had always been involved with ambulance squads, and we're a family of people that were in the first responder community. And she had her scanner on, and she hears, "Where is your location?" And he said, "Sir, I'm in the hole." And my friend was one of the people that helped pull out the two Port Authority officers that were saved in 9/11. People talk about a lot of the firemen, of course, and police, and all of our friends and loved ones that passed. But sometimes those guys didn't get the attention they did. And what my friend did, he's part of the 343. He's a great American, a great fireman, a great first responder.
0: You know what else, Gary? He has a great friend in you. I'm glad you told us the story about your friend. You're right. Everybody who ran into those buildings that day is a and I thank you for calling the other side of midnight, 800-848-9222. I had retina surgery like a year ago. Incredibly good drugs. You just can't imagine. I'd have retina surgery any time. But after the surgery, I looked up the surgeon. Usually before I have surgery, which fortunately has been very rare, but I look, I read up on the surgeon before the surgery. That's what I usually do. But this time I didn't read up on the surgeon before the surgery. I read up about the surgeon after. His name is Sri Karup, K-U-R-U-P. His first name, Sri, S-H-R-E-E, Sri Karup. Great surgeon. Very successful retina surgery, no problems, no complications, really good drugs. But then I read up on him. And in 2003 or 4, it said that he was voted the best doctor in America by the AMA. The best doctor in America by the AMA. And you're listening to The Other Side of Midnight from the Red Apple Audio Networks. It's 30 past the hour. Sri Karup, K-U-R-U-P, voted the best doctor by the American Medical Association. Not the best eye doctor, not the best surgeon, the best doctor in America, period. I'm like, so afterward, I see him again. I said, you're the best doctor in America? Yes, yes. What? And you're just not the best eye doctor? You're the best doctor in America? And he was voted the AMA by the. Well, here's what happened. He was in Boston. He was at Boston College. He was at Boston Medical College when 9/11 happened. And he hears this on the air. He hears the news story. He's in Boston. He got in his car, and he drove nonstop from Boston to 9/11, nonstop. And he was there for 4 days continuously, helping people there. He got in the car immediately. He made his services available as a doctor instantly. And he stayed as long as he could physically stay before exhaustion got him, helping person after person after person, the responders, the police, anybody who needed a doctor's help. He was there, a real Harvard doctor. And that's why the AMA voted him the best doctor in America. Dr. Kurup, thank you for my vision, and I thank you for being a great American. E. Frank, welcome to the other side of midnight, 800-848-9222. Hi.
3: Hi, Walter. I called because I wanted to tell you and everyone out there my bad experience that I had. I guess it's one of my worst days in my entire life, 9/11/2001. I got to tell you, it was awful that day. You know, I went to sleep on September 10th quietly in my home. And, you know, I didn't expect anything to happen to the city or myself or anyone. And, you know, 5 years before then, my mother brought a bird that was, we don't know where it came from. It came from an aviary sold by an Asian pet shop owner. And lo and behold, 5 years to the point from, I would say, June of 1996, exactly on that morning around 5:15 in the morning, the bird died of a heart attack, supposedly. My mother was screaming and yelling and everything. And then about 2 hours later, I see all these, was it 8:15 or 8:46? We see on our TV the impact on the first tower. 2 hours later, I received a phone call from someone who is a friend of Commissioner Kelly's friend. Okay, Sinead Groke is my friend from early childhood. She was born in Dublin, Ireland. Her friend calls me and says, sir, could you help me? I said, who are you, ma'am? I said, I'm just a lady that's stuck in the World Trade Center. We need help. I don't know what's going on. All the smoke is coming out of the building. I look at the TV. I see the name of a chief battalion, battalion chief, mentioning his number over the screen. I decided to call him. I called him and I said, this lady called me from the World Trade Center and says that she needs help. She needs to be rescued. She needs assistance. Can you do something about that? And she says, where is she? She didn't identify what floor she's on. So the lady calls me after I called the battalion chief. The lady calls me and I said, look, I contacted the battalion chief. He's willing to go and find you, but you have to tell me what floor you're on. And I said, okay. She said, all right, I'm on this floor. All right. So I called back the battalion chief, and he said, I told him, she's on, I don't know which floor it was exactly. I think 11th or 13th floor. And he says, okay, now I know where the location is. I'll be in contact with you. I'm going to find out. I'm going to go up there. He went up there, and lo and behold, he found her with all her friends. And then I told him, okay, thank you very much, sir, for contacting me. I don't want anything to do with this. I can't believe this. After he found them, he says, okay, I found them. He escorted them out of the building, and about 10 minutes later, the building collapsed. Walter, I can't believe that someone called me like that. And then now, recently, about 4 years ago, when Assemblyman Now Mayor Zoran Mandani was the state assemblyman here in Astoria. He cited me for that act that I did, and at
0: of
3: the that same
0: did.
3: Day of 9/11.
0: Of course he did.
3: You know,
0: and congratulations on that.
3: Excuse me, Walter.
0: Of course they took they congratulated you and commended you, and good for you.
3: But that, I did not expect someone to call me and say, I need help. And where did they get my number? Why did they contact me? Because, I didn't work for the World Trade Center or anyone there, so I don't even know anyone there at that time.
0: How do you think they got your number?
3: I have no idea.
0: How do you feel about that? How do you feel about that?
3: Well, I feel that it was so scary, it was awful, that I had to help someone that I have no idea who she is, only that later on I found out that she was a friend of my friend. But I feel so sad that someone had to tell me, please help me. And if I didn't help them, they
0: would
3: have been
0: killed. Why would you feel sad about that? When somebody asks you for help, that's the greatest gift you can get. The greatest gift we can get is a request for help. Because then we're connected, then we're alive, then we have a reason to live the next moment. We have the reason to be gracious. Every good thing about you and me only comes out when somebody says, can you help me? Only at that moment do we really learn who we are and what we're capable of. In my opinion, there are two incredibly powerful phrases. Two incredibly powerful things we can say. We can say, let me tell you a story. The minute I say, let me tell you a story, you will sit up straight, you will look at the radio, you will lean in, and I'll tell you a story. And the other thing I could say is, I need your help. And again, you will lean in and pay attention. If we have any type of relationship at all, if you are human at all, the most powerful phrase to hear is, I need your help. At any given time, one out of five people you know has a food problem. One out of five Americans is on SNAP, is on food stamps. It's not a secret. All you have to do is go through a real supermarket, and you'll see many sections and many signs that say SNAP eligible. We accept SNAP, SNAP eligible. There are entire refrigerators of chickens that say SNAP. On the roasted chicken, on that box, it says SNAP. But then over there, there are heated chickens that don't say SNAP. I will never understand this. First time I realized that in supermarkets, and I'm going, wait. Why is it that heated chickens are not eligible for SNAP, but the same chicken the next day in the refrigerator is eligible for SNAP? Mysteries of our time. You want mysteries? There's a big mystery. Why is that? But the point is that any supermarket, any food situation, you'll see a proliferation of stickers that say SNAP. The reason you see a proliferation anywhere, fancy neighborhood or not, is because one out of five Americans are on food stamps. These are people who have supplemental nutritional assistance program. Supplemental. It has never been meant to provide all the food for a family of five or four or two or one. It's never been meant for that. It's meant to supplement the food budget. It's meant to supplement the food needs. It is in no way in hell. I could think it's for a family of five. You're looking at $700 a month. Okay, good luck. Be honest, think about what you spend on food for yourself, for your family. SNAP doesn't come close to it, and it doesn't cover everything. Weird things it doesn't cover. But there it is. If you know somebody who's on SNAP or might be on SNAP, I'll tell you what I've seen some friends do that was really impressed me. People who are on SNAP, much like people who can't read, are not in a big hurry to admit that to you. They're not in a big hurry to say, I can't read, I have this problem. They instead keep it to themselves, but they have a problem. You could say to that friend, rather than saying, do you need any money? What you could say is, you know what? We get this fresh direct delivery every other day, and boy, did they screw up. We just got too much. They gave us an extra box. We'll never use all this up. We hate to throw away food. Maybe you know somebody who could use it, but keep the box. And they will keep the box. And for somebody on SNAP with kids, if they're buying quarts of milk, you will change their lifestyle if you give them a gallon of milk. It will change their lifestyle. Their life will change when they have a gallon of milk, when they have two boxes of eggs, etc. There are many elegant ways to help a friend, help a situation that needs food. Gee, we got too much today. It over-delivered today. We don't know what we're going to do with it. 800-848-9222, 800-848-9222. There have been situations, I suspect, where you've helped somebody, like this gentleman just did, and it makes you feel great. What could feel great than better than that? Walter Sterling, The Other Side of Midnight.
4: So wait a sec. How are you equal if the men are the ones that have to fight and die to defend the country? The men are the ones that build and maintain all the infrastructure, right? Like, none of this stuff in the studio is built or maintained by women. You know that, like, 90% of infrastructure jobs are still held by men, and that if you look at the top 20 jobs held by women now in 2024 versus 1924 are almost the exact same. So women have had 100 years to do whatever they want, and they still do the same 20 jobs they did 100 years ago, other than we switched out farm labor for HR work. But other than that, we're secretaries, nurses, daycare ladies, early childhood education, administrative assistants, retail workers, all the same that we were a century ago. So if the men are the ones tasked with, every time there's a natural disaster, they have to go out and rescue people from the fires and the floodwaters, and every time there's a war, the men have to go and fight it and defend the country, and any time there's a criminal who needs to be violently arrested, it's going to be a man who goes and does that, not a woman. Where does the equality come in?
5: Conspiracies, ranging from historically documented cases to highly fantastical theories. Now, as anyone who has an interest in the past knows, history is littered with conspiracies. From the failed conspiracy to murder Alexander the Great to the successful conspiracy to murder Julius Caesar, people throughout all ages have plotted together to achieve all sorts of goals. In fact, if you've ever placed presents under a Christmas tree and convinced your children that the gifts were left there by Santa Claus, then you yourself have been involved in a conspiracy. Now, some of the conspiracies for which we have abundant evidence include Hitler's purge of his paramilitary forces in 1934, Stalin's fake trials to get rid of his political opponents in the 1930s, the involvement of the United States and Great Britain in the overthrow of Iran's prime minister in 1953, the recruitment of Nazi scientists by the United States and Great Britain after World War II, and of course one of the grimmest conspiracies, which was orchestrated in 1942 when top Nazi leaders conspired to industrialize the mass murder of European Jews in what would later become known as the Holocaust. Apart from these government-led conspiracies, there have also been numerous organizational conspiracies where businesses have been caught conspiring against the public. For example, the case of the pharmaceutical company Purdue Pharma, which falsified research data to convince doctors that the opioids that Purdue produced were not addictive when they were. The case of tobacco companies like Philip Morris, which attempted to publicly discredit the scientifically proven link between smoking and lung cancer. And the case of the pharmaceutical company Merck, which concealed information about the lethal side effects of one of their drugs, causing almost 40,000 deaths. In short, numerous conspiracies have occurred throughout history which have been objectively documented in historical texts, meeting notes, and legal proceedings. However, there are also various fantastical conspiracy theories, some of which are so implausible that only very few people take them seriously. For example, the theory that the Earth is actually flat, the theory that the moon landing never happened, and the theory that many world leaders are actually reptilian aliens in disguise. Now, given the overwhelming amount of evidence against such conspiracy theories, it can perhaps feel tempting to ridicule people who hold such views. However, it's useful to realize that none of us perceives reality entirely accurately all of the time. Indeed, research conducted by psychologist Daniel Kahneman suggests that human beings regularly make a number of common cognitive errors, such as assuming that our opinions are well-founded and assuming that our judgments are correct. In other words, even though most of us justifiably don't believe in fake moon landings, alien world leaders, and a flat Earth, there are still many ways in which our personal perception of reality is continually evolving.
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7: Skywatcher promised that it would seek to validate the existence of UAPs by using what it calls electromechanical signaling, a.k.a. the dog whistle, and neuro-meditative interaction, better known as psionic summoning or inviting of UAPs. Most dramatically, based on observations from a base here in Sierra Blanca, southeast of El Paso, Texas, the Skywatcher team reported they'd identified 9 separate classes of UAP with their sensors and video cameras. The Tetra, the Tic Tac, the Blob, the Beam, the Manta Ray, the Bright Star, the Jellyfish, the Hornet, and the Egg. Skywatcher pledged to keep the public updated about its activities, but it's a year on and there's been nothing new posted about what they've been up to. So what's really going on?
8: It's tough getting over. Looked up, saw that light, started to walk towards it. I asked Siri a question about my life expectancy and she changed the subject.
0: Walter Sterling and you at 800-848-9222. It's a live radio show. 10 minutes before all the morning men come in. Yes, with their hangovers throughout America, St. Louis, Chicago, WGN in Chicago, KMOX St. Louis, WABC in New York. They're all stumbling in right now. And they listen to this show for one very good reason. It's live, and nothing else is live. Right there, it's easy. This show does well, I'd say half because it's live. One of the smartest things of John Catsimatidis' reign of the radio station, the Red Apple Radio Network, is John does not believe in best ofs. And boy, is he right. He doesn't believe in repeats. Boy, is he right. And it's one of the reasons that the company is successful. It's because we commit radio here. What? Yeah, that means it's live. What about on the weekends? Yeah, it's live all weekend. One of the dirty secrets about radio that I think has been forgotten by many is that Saturday 10 a.m. to 3 p.m., Saturday 10 a.m. to 3 p.m. is the second highest homes using radio time period of the week. Morning drive, and then Saturday 10 a.m. to 3 p.m. Tommy, welcome to the other side of midnight at 800-848-9222. What did you do wrong?
9: How are you, Walter? I called to talk about a sensitive thing that people go through it every year when we relive this, but all the children that lost their parents, all the children of the firemen. I live on Staten Island, and we lost a lot of firemen.
0: A lot of firemen on Staten Island.
9: Yeah, now all these children have grown up since then, and every year they have to relive this and see the pictures of the towers coming down, knowing that their parents and their mothers and their like family members were in there and got just pulverized and crushed to death. When I was a child, I saw my father die, and it's a traumatic scar that just lays on you for the rest of your life. And
0: how did your father die?
9: Oh, my father he died of an aneurysm in the house. He was just watching TV, and he looked at us, and he just fell on the floor. I was 6 years old, but it was traumatizing. But
0: of course it was.
9: But to see what these children went through, it's just horrifying. And, from my house, you could see where the towers, I watched the towers go down. I saw it. I smelled it. I mean, I was covered with the dust. For weeks afterwards, it would come over every day.
0: Me too. And what I didn't understand then, and I don't understand now, was within a day and a half, Christy Todd Whitman was standing there saying the air is perfectly safe.
9: We knew at the time. I remember her cursing the television, saying, "Who the blank is she kidding?" I mean, what
0: right.
9: are they kidding? Those buildings, any building that was made in the 70s and below was covered with asbestos and everything else. I mean, just think of all the fluorescent tubing lighting that was in that building. And it's interesting because when this happened, I just moved into this house and I'm still here with my fiance, and she looked at me and I looked at her and she's like, oh my God, what do we do? I says, what do we do? This is all Pearl Harbor. What do we do? Go get a film for the cameras and film for the movie cameras.
0: Yes.
9: I mean, this is, and we took extensive pictures. And I want to just say one more thing about Mayor Giuliani. Now, where I live in Staten Island, I live across a field. It was called Miller Field in years ago. Now it's Gateway National Park. It was actually a military base, an airfield. And that man, Rudy Giuliani, when, after this happened, he came by helicopter, and also the president, a lot of politicians went to, but Rudy Giuliani went to every funeral day and night. It was to the point where I knew him, and I would see him in his limo, and he would sometimes stop and talk to, like, the neighbors and us, and we would just talk, and I would say, Rudy, I can't believe what you're doing. How you go to every funeral, he goes, Mr. Pagano, I have to. And for them to have turned on this man, what they did to this man now, this man is a hero. This man, what he went to every single funeral, Walter, every one, day and night, wakes, funerals, and I can't believe what they did. It burns me up what they did to this man. I can't believe it.
0: They stole his Super Bowl ring. In court, they took every single thing that man had. He was a great man during 9/11, and I thank you for the call, Tommy. 800-848-9222. The Other Side of Midnight, Walter Sterling, Red Apple Audio Networks.
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11: This is John Catsimatidis. Live long and prosper. My motto on most of my shows. And we want all Americans to live long and prosper. The amount of chemicals companies have been putting into our food for the last 30 years. Why? They want it to last longer on the shelves. Well, I have to thank President Trump, Secretary Kennedy, and Dr. Oz. They went to war with putting chemicals in our food in America. Lately, General Mills, no more dyes in the General Mills cereals. Kellogg's, no more chemicals in our cereals. My favorite, M&M's. Starting in August, all the M&M's that go to Amazon have no more chemicals in their M&M's, but the ones that go to supermarkets do. What is the truth? No chemicals in our food. I want Americans to live longer. Live long and prosper. I'm John Catsimatidis, and that's the Cat's Corner.
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10: The Other Side of Midnight with Walter Sterling.
15: Walter Sterling, the other side of midnight.
0: All right, let's talk with Viviana. Welcome to the other side of midnight. Hi, Viviana.
16: Good morning. And once I heard you on the radio, I said I've got to call in. I am a chaplain and an intercessor. We pray for the good of the city and the nation. On 9/10. The day before this tragic attack, I was part of a prayer meeting across from Trinity Church, one block away from the Twin Towers.
0: Right.
16: all of a sudden we sensed an urgency to pray for the city officials by name, Governor Pataki, Mayor Giuliani, for first responders, the police, firefighters. The intensity of the prayer was so heavy, it was like a burden on us. But we said, Lord, your protection over the city, Lord God, that's what we're praying. Next day, the following day, I was a poll worker in the Bronx and doing, you know, our duties and everything. And all of a sudden, we saw all the police fly out of the precinct, poll precinct, and we were told to shut down all of our machines and close the poll site. And as I started driving to my house, I called my husband, and then he said, there's been an attack on the Twin Towers. All I kept on seeing, and just like people were like in a daze in the Bronx, and they were going, you know, how can this happen? And I just kept on telling them, God is going to be with us. God is really present. I had found out about, later on, I found out about one man that was right in the offices, right where the nose of the plane had come in. And he just said, Lord, help me, help me. And he was rescued. It was just everything that I kept on hearing was so amazing about people coming.
0: Right, the way people came together on that day.
16: Yes.
0: And the days after, it was beautiful. It was incredible. And thank you very much for the call, and thank you for your prayers. Walter Sterling, we need to keep talking about it. 25 years later, as a city, as a country, we don't get over that. I can't believe there are actually people who protest and complain that the names of the people who were murdered that day keep being read off on television every year. Yes, that's correct. And I don't know why anybody would argue about the need for the beautiful, incredible lights that go into the sky on September 11th in New York City, where the World Trade Towers were positioned. The lights go up from there. It's beautiful. It's magnificent. That should stay on for a month. Every year it gets cut down, fewer and fewer nights. No. I'm sorry. The horror, the memory of that day must never be forgotten. What happened to us that day must never be forgotten. It was the worst possible moment for any New Yorker, any American. 3,000 people were murdered for going to work. They were murdered for going to work. And Mr. President, you get those bastards. They're sitting there in Guantanamo Bay. I don't know why we're feeding them. You get those bastards. Do whatever you have to do to get the revenge that we have earned, that we deserve. There's no nicety involved there. There's nothing nice involved there. This is the most horrendous thing. Every one of us lost somebody. Think of them. Pray for them. Walter Sterling, the greatest gift that you and I can receive is a...
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18: A father reacts after his son was killed during a police-involved shooting in Des Plaines.
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18: The Frankfort community is stepping up to help the family of a 6-year-old girl who was killed in a bus crash. A message from Lincoln Way East students after back-to-back incidents of alleged racism.
20: Good morning, I'm Brett Vickery.
18: And I'm Lauren Jiggins. Let's start off with the check of the forecast with Morgan. Good morning, Morgan.
20: Hey, we've got some dense fog out there this morning, and an advisory is set up in our west sections. Does not include the city of Chicago or Cook County, and it's pretty easy to see where the dense fog sits right now. Your visibility is down to a quarter mile in Bartlett and in Aurora. You've got some patchy fog otherwise in places like Peru, DeKalb, Joliet, and we may see that fill in a little bit more in some of those western sections. Nonetheless, it's kind of one of those mornings where you're driving, it's clear, and then you'll hit really dense fog. So just take it easy on your drive. You've got temps in the low 60s and mid 60s, and the cooler that air temp, the more of a chance you have to get into some of this fog. Down to 63 degrees over in Aurora, 65 there in Bartlett. Those two areas reporting very dense fog. You're at 72 in Chicago at the lakefront and upper 60s at the airports. We'll see a high in the low 80s today, and we'll talk sunshine for tomorrow in just a few minutes. Back to you, Brett.
21: Thanks, Morgan. Let's take a look at traffic this morning. Here is a live look of the Jane Byrne interchange right now. We are starting to keep an eye on this. Starting at 10 o'clock tonight, the DuSable Lakeshore Drive Bridge will close over the Chicago River until 5 o'clock tomorrow. This is going to be the first of seven consecutive scheduled full overnight closures from 10 p.m. to 5 a.m. We'll, of course, continue to remind you, but that is something to be aware of for overnight. Minimal delays here to start your morning.
18: A 16-year-old boy is dead after a shooting at a skate park in the South Loop. Police responded to Grant Skate Park at 9 last night. They say the boy was shot in the neck. He was taken to the hospital where he later died. No arrests have been made.
21: A 21-year-old man was fatally shot by police in Des Plaines during what they say was a domestic disturbance.
18: Officers were called to the home of 21-year-old Ayhan Babidi, yesterday afternoon. The only two people home at the time were Babidi and his mother. Details about what led to the shooting have not been released. WGN was at the hospital when Babidi's father learned his son had died. He said his son had a documented mental health problem.
22: Sometimes he acts bad, you know, which I called police to help us to take him, not to kill him.
18: Jamal Babidi was having surgery and was not home. He says his son never acted aggressively or violently. Des Plaines Major Case Assistance Team is now investigating.
21: Crews have found the body of a missing woman in the Little Calumet River. Ralphel Howard was in an SUV that went into the water near 130th in Indiana early Wednesday morning. Five people were inside. One of the passengers died at the hospital. Howard was found yesterday morning and was pronounced dead just before 11 a.m. She was 26 years old.
18: A South Suburban community is mourning after a six-year-old girl was killed near her home by a school bus. Jenna Barnes has more from Frankfort.
23: Well, the mayor tells us police are actively investigating this crash, trying to figure out what led up to it and how it happened as Frankfort mourns a little girl.
24: People are trying to make sense out of something that just doesn't make any sense.
23: There's an empty chair inside Grand Prairie Elementary School where six-year-old Jenna Manias should sit. Instead, there's now a fundraiser to help her family pay for her funeral.
24: This has had a profound impact on us.
23: Her classmates and teachers grieving after she was hit and killed by a school bus Tuesday afternoon near her home on Aberdeen Road. The district helped get other students on board safely to their families after the incident.
24: There's crisis counselors that are on site for the staff and also for the students. These are young students that were on the bus, you know, so they can process the grief, the anxiety, and just the emotions they may not, you know, really understand.
23: The school district saying in a statement, everyone in the Frankfort School District 157C community is devastated by this tragic loss and offers sincerest condolences to our students' family and friends. We mourn alongside them and hold them in our thoughts during this time of profound grief.
19: This happened 90 feet away from our driveway. Count your blessings every day for your family and friends, and say prayers for everyone.
23: That sorrow palpable in the neighborhood. Glenn Poplowski is a neighbor and pastor who was on the scene. He says it was a tough one for the first responders who tried to save Jenna.
25: Everybody did their job, and you know, these guys have families they go home to also, and we've got a community here that needs healing.
23: In this town of 20,000 people, this is the second child's death in just a week. Last Tuesday, a mom was accused of killing her two-year-old son. And the community is also dealing with two reported incidents of racism at Lincoln Way East High School.
24: In a very compressed timeline, we've had a lot of tragic things happen here in Frankfort.
23: That's why the village is organizing a vigil to encourage the community to come together.
24: People are, they're looking, they're searching for what can we do to help? How can we make sure that these things don't happen again?
23: That vigil is set for 7 o'clock Friday evening. It's happening right in downtown Frankfort at Brighter Green in Frankfort. Jenna Barnes, WGN News.
21: Some Lincoln Way East High School students walked out of their classrooms to protest against racism. More than 100 students took part in yesterday's demonstration. The protest stems from two recent incidents involving Homewood Flossmoor High School. School district officials confirmed 5 Lincoln Way East students displayed inappropriate and offensive behavior at a football game against Homewood Flossmoor. Video captured the students appearing to taunt the crowd. Cross-country runners at Homewood Flossmoor claim a Lincoln Way East coach used an offensive term at a girls' meet. The school says no harm was intended.
1: These people go to my school, and I've seen them in the hallways. I've seen them talking to other people, and it's like, if they're going to call other black people those slurs and do those monkey noises and those gestures at them, then what are they going to do to me?
21: The school district says disciplinary actions were taken. The IHSA is investigating these incidents.
18: A second case of measles has been confirmed in Kane County, and it's a person who had been vaccinated. Health officials call it a breakthrough case and say it does not mean the vaccine did not work. They say it will help keep symptoms from becoming severe. But they are not surprised, since they know as many as 1,600 people were exposed at Caneland High School in Maple Park. That's where the cases originated.
2: When somebody who may have measles is in a room, if they cough and leave the room, somebody who comes into that same room 2 hours later could still potentially get sick. This is something that's very, very serious. It's not just something that should be ignored.
18: Wisconsin and Iowa also have about 150 cases of measles.
21: A serious setback for Weiss Memorial Hospital after it lost its state license. The Illinois Department of Public Health says the hospital has not made any major progress that would allow it to operate safely, despite having more than a year. The hospital closed last August, owing more than $20 million in state taxes. Its regular license shifted to a provisional one in an effort to buy some time. Hospital owners and community leaders are continuing discussions to reopen the facility in Uptown.
18: Pet octopus Stevie Nicks is internet famous for her playful antics, and this video shows how she captures prey.
3: This is Stevie Nicks. This is my awesome, cool octopus that loves to play, and she didn't want the crab. She instead wants to climb out of the tank. So let's see if she'll climb all the way out of the tank, which is not normal for her. Oh, there she goes. And she sees the jar, and the crab is hiding under the corner of her little lair. And will she see the crab is the question, because it's burying itself. Look at this, look at this, look at this. She'll feel it, will she feel it? She's right above it, she doesn't know. Oh, she touched it with a, oh, she's got it. Oh,
18: she knew the whole time.
3: That was incredible. She did not see it, but she felt it with one little tiny arm. That was so cool. Octopuses are the coolest creature in the world. This is Stevie Nicks, she is awesome.
18: I was going to say, this is Stevie Nicks signing out.
21: Right.
18: Videos from JB Today, a father-son site dedicated to nature photography. And octopuses are really, really cool creatures.
21: The play-by-play was incredible.
18: That was intense.
21: Wow.
18: Look at that. Intense. Well, what an athlete, though, too.
21: Yeah, that's true.
18: Yeah.
21: Very
18: agile.
21: It would be cool and also, like, creepy to let an octopus on you like that.
18: I was reading something, like, literally over the weekend, female octopus, they slap like guys that are like male octopus that are bothering them if they don't want to be bothered.
21: Oh, I'm not
18: their
21: shocked.
18: Tentacles? Yeah,
21: not really? Shocked. That's at amazing. All.
18: Yeah, they're very, very intelligent creatures.
21: Sassy. No, you
4: should
21: smart.
4: Do it. Today I learned on the female octopus.
18: I know, though. I know. That you actually, you know what? I
4: focus
18: should.
4: Focus totally on the slap, though.
18: Yeah, just
4: what
18: spell, and I'll show people how to do it.
21: And get receipts. We want to see it.
18: Yeah,
4: it's all
18: exactly.
4: I care. All right, we've got a dense fog advisory until 8 o'clock in the morning. DuPage County, Kane, DeKalb, LaSalle, McHenry, and Grundy or Kendall County under this until 8 a.m. Fog is right now down to a quarter mile in places like Bartlett and Aurora. You've got some patchy fog in places like DeKalb and Peru, and not so bad as you get in toward the city. Mostly cloudy start this morning. You've got an isolated shower or two not totally ruled out in our southern sections. Most of this should stay well off to our south. As we get into your weekend, kind of similar, a deck of cloud cover will move through. We'll keep an isolated shower or two possible. Nonetheless, mainly cloudy for most of your day today. This is
20: is your lunch hour, you're still mostly cloudy. We'll decrease clouds kind of mid to late afternoon, and you should see a mostly sunny sky, just not until right before it sets. So 3, 4, 5 o'clock, you'll start to break into some sun. Tonight is mostly clear. Tomorrow, you'll see a lot of sun as well. Winds will turn a little more southerly, southeasterly in the morning tomorrow, and they stay relatively calm. We'll increase clouds on Saturday. Does look mostly cloudy. This model keeps us dry. Wouldn't be shocked if we see an isolated shower or two on Saturday and Sunday, but most of you should be dry all weekend. Low 70s out there right now, upper 60s in Chicago at the airports and 72 at the lakefront. Coolest temp is 63 over in Aurora. Dew points are still on the high side. These should drop off here today and start to get a little more comfortable. Just take some time. We've already got that northwest wind in place. It stays calm and shifts east-northeast. That helps to cut back on humidity as well.

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13: There are new details about the Amazon cargo plane that crashed and killed 5 people in Miami. In cockpit voice recordings, one of the pilots repeatedly warns his co-pilot that they were going too fast. The co-pilot's not heard responding to the warnings. Shortly after the plane touched down, briefly attempted to take off and then smashed into the van carrying the 5 victims. Recordings also captured automated warnings from the plane about the speed of descent and the approaching landing strip. The investigation is ongoing. The official cause of the crash has not been released.
14: New documents reveal just how toxic the air was at Ground Zero after 9/11. New York City released 177,000 pages of records, more than 2 decades after the attacks. Firefighter unions say the documents show the air in lower Manhattan was more dangerous than authorities said at the time. They say knowing the risks could have helped crews limit their exposure.
15: Had they been more transparent about those toxins, we probably would have stalled recovery. Got better decon, set up better facilities, set up better work rotations so that we could have limited the exposure. We know why we took this job. And we don't do that with hesitation, but we do it with some understanding that while we're incurring insane personal risk, somebody else is watching the things we can't see.
14: The unions say nearly 800 members have died since 9/11. More than 130 are now receiving acute cancer care.
13: President Trump delivered a marathon speech at the Republicans' midterm convention in Dallas last night.
14: The president highlighted his record, hoping it will help Republicans keep control of Congress after this year's election. News Nation Washington correspondent Vinay Simlot has more.
16: It's a first of its kind midterm convention for the Republicans here in Dallas, Texas. And generally, the party in power does not do well in the midterms. But President Donald Trump is trying to change that. He's calling it a Trumpapalooza. This midterm convention, he says, the goal is to build energy, to bring out voters who generally do not vote in midterms, but do vote when he's on the ballot.
17: When I'm on the ticket, Republicans always do very well. So I'm asking you to pretend that I'm on the ballot. I'm on the ballot.
16: But this convention comes at a time when the Financial Times released a poll that shows President Trump's approval is sitting at 33%, and more than 60% of respondents

0: And say that they are concerned about the economy.
1: And food prices and almost every other item are rapidly going down. And by the way, oil will be going down as soon as we win the war with Iran, which is taking place right now.
0: Now, across town in Dallas, the Democratic Senate candidate for Texas, James Tallarico, held a food drive. He says he's talking about the price of groceries.
2: Our campaign has collected 20,000 pounds of groceries for working Texans. And so the contrast in this race could not be more stark.
0: So the elections to decide control of Congress will be November 3rd of 2026. At the Republican National Midterm Convention, I'm Vinay Simla.
3: A man in Australia faces a hefty fine because he just couldn't wait to eat his bagel.
4: Can you explain to me why, in four lanes of traffic that's quite busy at this time of day, that you thought steering a motor vehicle on your peas with your knee while you buttered a bagel would be a great idea? So you're going to get a ticket for expired registration, and you're going to get a ticket for drive without due care and attention, because I can't understand how you thought that would be a great idea in all that traffic.
3: The accents are amazing.
5: Yes.
3: You can't hear the driver, but he says, I know that was stupid, but I was hungry. I've been working since morning. The driver was further in trouble because he was driving on a P, which in Australia means driving on a probationary driver's license, and he has to pay an $1,100 fine.
5: So he was eating the bagel. Okay.
3: I guess he just...
6: Yeah. He was buttering the bagel, so he was driving with his knees.
3: Oh, okay, thank you, Morgan. I was like, where are we at? Yeah, he was buttering it. So you need two hands.
5: Yeah,
3: so
5: you do need two hands to butter a bagel. So kudos
6: to him. Is it illegal to drive with the knees? Is that...
5: I would think so. Morgan. That's okay. Curious that you would ask that question.
6: Just wondering, that I do it.
3: Morgan, you're telling on yourself right now.
5: She drives so slow. There's no way she's driving.
6: Listen, if I hit anybody, it's not even going to hurt.
5: Maybe that explains why you're driving so slow. I don't know.
3: Right, with your knees, because she's doing all these other things.
6: All right, we've got a dense fog advisory in place until 8 o'clock in the morning. That's for everybody in our west sections. DuPage, Kane, Kendall, McHenry, DeKalb, and LaSalle counties under this. Some of these visibilities are reported down to a quarter mile. Bartlett and Aurora being two of those, and then over west in Rochelle down to a few hundred feet. You do have patchy fog there in Joliet as well. Reported visibility down to about a mile there. Closer you are to the lakefront, south and east, it's a little bit better. You do have a mainly cloudy sky area-wide, and this will stick around through most of your day here today. By 3-4 o'clock, we should start to see a mostly sunny sky, but it takes quite a bit of time to get there. You can see overcast to mostly cloudy through this is noon, and then I'll pause this closer to 3-4, 5 o'clock. We start to see a little more sun out there before it sets. Very isolated shower or two in our southern sections, not totally rolled out today, but as you can see, most of the day should be quiet and dry. Clearing things out fully overnight tonight and through Friday. Friday looks mostly sunny. We'll see 80s around here again tomorrow, and then some clouds will roll back in for Saturday. We'll pause this on your Saturday afternoon. Deck of clouds moves through. Can't rely on an isolated shower in there. But again, like you can see, great majority of you should just see cloud cover. Very isolated shower or two possible this weekend. 72 here today at the lakefront in Chicago, 68 at O'Hare, and 69 degrees at Midway. Dews are still on the high side right now. They should decrease around here today, and they should be more comfortable in the 50s. 82 tomorrow, 84 on Saturday, 70 Sunday. Isolated shower possible around here this weekend. We'll increase rain chances around here Tuesday and Wednesday.
3: Thanks, Morgan. We do have the outbound Kennedy to right lanes closed this morning with some overnight work from Lawrence to Foster. That's until 5 o'clock. You can see there's definitely some delays in that stretch. Starting tonight, the DuSable Lakeshore Drive Bridge will close over the Chicago River. That will be until 5 o'clock tomorrow morning. This is the first of seven consecutive scheduled full overnight closures as they work on that bridge. Only delays out there is on the Kennedy. We're going to take a quick break. Stay with us.
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20: Good morning, everybody. Since Craig Counsell left Milwaukee 3 years ago and joined the Cubs for a greener pocketbook, his current club came into last night's season series finale a combined 24 games worse than his former team over that span. The Brewers will still win the division a third straight year and won 25 of the 43 games between them, including a last year's best of five playoff series. And these Cubs fans who bravely made the trip north would quickly be silenced again as the host put the hammer down immediately. Bottom one, two on, two out for Cubs killer Christian Yelich. He takes Kevin Gausman deep to left center, where even Pete Crow Armstrong can't make another highlight reel grab. Just like that, 3-0 Brew Crew to the second. Now 4-0 Milwaukee. Ain't done. William Contreras' turn. The third homer Gausman allowed in the first 12 batters he faced. He gives up 7 overall over 4 innings. Cubs put up runs late to make it respectable, but the Brewers end up with a 3-game sweep and put the Cubs 10 games into their rearview mirror. 8-6 the final. Friend of WGN and Chicago's very own Mr. T on the south side attempting to throw the ceremonial first pitch. White Sox starter Davis Martin threw it better than that with 4 shutouts. But then in the fifth, as Marilyn Valdez snaps a scoreless tie by getting just enough of that pitch for a solo homer to right, it's the only one Martin allowed over 5. Sox down 4-1 in the eighth. Munetaka Murakami with a moonshot to right. His 31st, a solo shot made it 4-2. Then, later in the inning, the go-ahead run at the plate, but Chase Mydros Liner caught a third for the double play. Pirates get out of the jam, and the Sox lose 4-2. Second place Cleveland also lost as well. Patrick Kane supporting the fire at Soldier Field for the highly anticipated Messi versus Lewandowski match against Inter Miami in front of a team record 63,094 fans. Ninth minute, local guy Andrew Gutman sends one over to the box to Lewandowski. He hammers it home. Fire up. 1-0 early. But just after halftime, Miami with a corner kick, and they capitalize. Casemiro gets ahead on it for the equalizer, and that's how it would end, a 1-1 draw. Bears took the day off yesterday. They returned to practice today. Out of Sunday season opener at Carolina, they were required to disclose their weekly Wednesday injury report that listed wideout Roma Dunze with what's now been revealed as a calf problem. An offensive tackle, Ozzie Trapillo's knee injury, both would have been limited. And in the Super Bowl rematch in the NFL season opener last night, it was Seattle over New England, 13-10. Have a great day, everybody. Chris Bowden, WGN News.
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24: Oil back above 100. I'm Blake Berman, host of The Hill on News Nation. The price of Brent crude surpassing $100 a barrel for the first time since July amid the ongoing war with Iran. Since the conflict began, the price of a barrel of oil has risen nearly 40%, but is currently below the $118 peak in the spring. Rising oil costs have elevated prices at the pump, which now stand at $4.22 for the national average of regular unleaded. Diesel, however, much higher than that, now just pennies away from hitting $6 a gallon. $5.94 is a new all-time high. The move in oil prices follows an escalation in fighting this week. Iran claiming Wednesday it targeted 10 ships in the Strait of Hormuz, including two U.S. ships, as a response to the U.S. military sinking 5 Iranian oil tankers on Tuesday. I'm Blake Berman, and this is the News Nation Political Minute.
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26: An investigation is underway after a man was killed during a police-involved shooting and explains what his father is now saying.
3: Nicor agrees to lower its rate hike request by millions of dollars, what it means for customers' bills.
26: And a tense exchange between Chicago City Council and Bally's over construction delays of its new casino. Good Thursday morning to you. I'm Lauren Jiggins.
3: And I'm Brett Vickery. Thanks for joining us. You started the check of the forecast. Morgan's here. Good morning.
6: Hey, dense fog out there. Joliet now dropping to a mile visibility, and you're still around a quarter mile in Bartlett and in Aurora. 5 miles Peru, 7 in DeKalb. So patchy as you head further west. You do have a dense fog advisory. All this lingers until about 8 o'clock in the morning. Not too bad as you get in toward the lakefront areas. Your fog is almost non-existent. 72 degrees right downtown at the lakefront and upper 60s at both airports. You're at 66 degrees in Waukegan, 69 in Valparaiso. Joliet right now, 67, and coolest in Aurora down to 63. We'll have a high in the upper 70s, low 80s today. A little more sun, but takes many, many hours. Detailed look coming up, right?
3: Thanks, Morgan. Let's get a live look at our roadways this morning. They've been pretty quiet here. There's the Jane Byrne Interchange here downtown. On the outbound Kennedy, two right lanes close Lawrence to Foster until 5 o'clock. We're seeing definitely some delay build up in that stretch, but hopefully they're on time getting that cleared up for us. That's your only delay so far to start your Thursday.
26: Few details have been released about what led up to yesterday's deadly police shooting in Des Plaines.
3: We do know it started with a call to police about a domestic disturbance. Eric Rung is live in Des Plaines with the latest. Good morning.
0: Good morning. Des Plaines police have not said why the officer fired their weapon yesterday. The family of the 21-year-old killed said that he was bipolar but had not been violent in the past.
1: He's very a nice guy. He never, even in the house, but even he's sick, he never bothered us, you know. Let's scream and talk and bad, you know. But he never used tool, he never used anything, you know. Black knife, a gun, we don't have gun anyway.
0: Jamal Babidi provided us with this photo of his son, 21-year-old Ahem Babidi. Jamal says his son was diagnosed with bipolar disorder about 7 or 8 years ago, and they've been in and out of the hospital with him over the past several years. Jamal says they've also called police to the home in the past to help get him to the hospital, but his son has never been violent toward anyone, including him or his wife. It was around 2:30 yesterday afternoon. Police were back at Jamal's home at Tui and Scott for a domestic disturbance call. The department says an officer fired their weapon. The 21-year-old died at a hospital a short time later. The department did not detail why the officer may have felt threatened or if a weapon was involved. Jamal says he was in surgery when the shooting happened and hadn't had a chance to find anything out from his wife, who he says tried to take her own life hours later.
1: I feel my life gone. I have the best son. He just graduates from Maine West High School display.
0: Now, we do expect to get more information from Des Plaines Police a little later on today. An outside agency is investigating the officer-involved shooting. We are live in Des Plaines. I'm Eric Rung, WGN News.
26: Eric, thank you. A man is in critical condition after being shot in Humboldt Park. Two people approached the 32-year-old at Ridgeway in Huron and fired shots yesterday afternoon. He was hit in the chest and police are now investigating.
3: Five armed masked robbers broke into gambling machines at a gas station in Libertyville Township. They used sledgehammers and crowbars to smash the machines and a cash register open. It happened overnight yesterday morning in Greek Oaks. Investigators say a private security guard hired by the gambling company was in the gas station when it happened. A task force created to investigate gambling machine burglaries is looking for suspects.
26: Regulators in Indiana launched a formal investigation into NIPSCO's response to last month's severe weather. Some residents were left without power for several weeks. The Indiana Utility Regulatory Commission will look into NIPSCO's preparations and its response to the disaster. The agency does not have the power to fine the utility unless lawmakers grant it that authority.
2: It is something that would certainly be worth considering and thinking about. I don't want to put the cart before the horse on the investigation, though.
26: State officials say both the utility and the public will have the chance to offer comments during the investigation. Consumer advocates hope this could lead to NIPSCO offering some kind of compensation to customers who were left without power.
3: The Illinois Attorney General's office reached a settlement with NICOR, cutting its requested rate increase by $140 million. In January, NICOR requested a $221 million rate increase. That's a 14.5% increase over current rates. The Attorney General's office pushed back and got NICOR to reduce its rate increase by 63%. Most customers will see their bills go down during non-heat months. That's because NICOR will drop the monthly fixed charge from $21.30 to $15 starting November 16th. The Illinois Commerce Commission still needs to approve the settlement.
26: Tensions flared at City Hall over delays to Chicago's new casino. Alders grilled Bally's officials over the project. The company says construction is continuing, but it has scaled back some plans, including a 500-room hotel. During yesterday's meeting, they pointed to concerns over video gambling gambling terminals. But Alderman Brendan Riley says Bally's has failed to deliver on its original timeline.
4: When you were bidding on this project, you committed to a very specific timeline, which you have blown.
5: Right. It's not blown, sir.
4: Well, it is. You had to get a deadline extension from the state.
5: Again, looking at the size and the scope of this project.
4: Well, you knew how big it was going to be when you got the bid.
5: Any construction project in the city of Chicago at this size experiences a bump in the road, and there were other extenuating circumstances that contributed.
4: Based on our experience building other casinos in Chicago, you can say that with certainty?
5: I think hotel towers and large-scale construction projects in the city of Chicago.
4: We build all of those in my ward, and I can tell you there aren't a whole lot of construction delays when you're properly financed and you have a good plan.
26: Some Alders also accused Bally's and the Johnson administration of slow-walking the city's rollout of video gambling terminals. They wanted Mayor Johnson's senior advisor, Jason Lee, to testify. He did not appear. Chicago Councilmember Mike Rodriguez of the 22nd Ward says he won't run for a third term. He cited family reasons. He highlighted the effort to pass the Fair Week Ordinance, guaranteed paid days off for workers, and more than $100 million in new housing investments. He says he'll finish out his term and remain as a Democratic committeeman. Chicagoans will now be able to call an historic Loop office building home. The bellwether at the corner of Monroe and Clark was built in 1905 and once housed a saving and loan. It's now home to almost 120 apartments ranging from studios to two bedrooms. About a third of them are set aside for lower income households. Alderman and Mayor Johnson say this puts the Loop in a good place for the future.
7: And that is what rebuilding downtown looks like, taking buildings from another era and giving them new life, bringing more residents downtown, creating affordable housing, and building the kind of mixed-use neighborhood that will keep the Loop vibrant for generations to come.
8: I don't know if you ever hear the word downtown and affordable housing, but only in the great city of Chicago where such a feat can be accomplished.
26: This is just one part of a residential conversion plan to bring 1,000 apartments to the LaSalle Street corridor. Officers were called to deal with a very strong neighborhood menace in Washington State.
9: Still, it's a strong-looking goat.
26: Oh, my.
9: Oh, there nice you go. Horns. Good goat.
26: Good
9: goat. Yeah. You think so? Oh, what do we do now? I got the goat by the horns.
26: It is.
9: Well, let's just try to pull it. Come on, goat.
26: Come on.
9: This thing is really strong, dude.
26: They are really strong.
10: Yeah. I don't know if this seems like a good idea or not.
26: Yeah. Officers received several calls of the goat with 1-foot-long horns trying to ram residents.
10: Oh.
26: They reportedly had to stay indoors because of the threatening goat. Officers were eventually able to get it back into its pen. No one was injured. You get reports that it's ramming residents, and you're like, let me hold it right here and give it just all the momentum.
10: Seems to work out well.
26: Yeah.
10: Hey, Mark.
26: Hey, we've got a dense fog advisory in place. DuPage County, Kane, Kendall, LaSalle, DeKalb, and McHenry all under this until 8 o'clock in the morning. Areas of dense fog with visibility is dropping down to a few hundred feet even now in Bartlett and a quarter mile in Aurora. You're at about a mile and a quarter near Joliet this morning and some patchy fog elsewhere here. Again, this lingers for another 3-4 hours, especially in our west sections. We are cloudy and will be mainly cloudy for most of your day here today. Very isolated shower chance south. Very isolated. Should be fairly dry around here. Here's your cloud cover by about noon today. You're still mostly cloudy. Again, most of the rain is south of us. Very stray shower not rolled out here or there into the evening. We do decrease clouds around 3-4 o'clock. We should be getting into some sun around here by then, but it takes a good chunk of your day to get rid of the clouds. We're continuing to clear out anyways overnight and through Friday. A lot of sun around here for Friday. Temps in the 80s. Nice day. By Saturday, clouds roll back in, and with this area of cloud cover, you might get into a stray shower. The chances vary. Minor, but one or two of those showers may pop up this weekend, both Saturday and Sunday. More sunshine, by the way, for Sunday again. 72 this morning at the lakefront in Chicago, upper 60s at O'Hare, Midway, and Joliet, as well as Valparaiso. Mid 60s for the rest of us here this morning. Dew point still high, but you can start to see some of these dropping in our north and west sections. So low 60 dew points, pretty comfortable. These should keep dropping here today. So decreasing clouds, decreasing humidity. Just takes a little time. Calm winds are running up to 6 miles.
3: miles per hour. They'll stay pretty calm east-northeast here today. High just shy of the 80 mark, which is typical for almost mid-September now. 62 overnight tonight, and then tomorrow 82, and by Saturday 84. Back to you.
26: Thanks, Morgan. Coming up, the U.S. military releases new video of a deadly strike on a suspected drug boat.
10: Plus, the TSA is considering a rule change for water bottles.
26: And coming up at 5, President Trump vows to pay every American $5,000. We'll tell you what has to happen to receive the money.
11: Should the Italian beef be the official state sandwich? The horseshoe sandwich in Springfield has reportedly been considered the unofficial state sandwich for some time. Steve, have you ever had a horseshoe sandwich?
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26: Taking a look at other stories making headlines, the U.S. military killed 3 people in a boat in the Caribbean yesterday. Southcom Joint Task Force says it carried out a strike on what it called a go-fast vessel operating along narco trafficking routes. Officials say they had intelligence saying the vessel was involved in drug runs. Shocking dash cam video shows a homicide suspect crashing a stolen police cruiser into a home in Dayton, Ohio. The suspect ran from officers after a chase and circled back and stole a police car. Dash cam video shows him speeding through a neighborhood before slamming into the home. Police quickly took him into custody. 7 officers and 2 people inside the home were hurt. All are expected to be okay.
10: Lindsey Clancy's attorney says he will ask for her case to be dismissed after hearing from several jurors. Kevin Reddington told CBS Mornings he plans to file the motion at a September 29th status hearing. Clancy's murder trial ended in a mistrial after more than 7 days of deliberations. The jury was split 11-1, with one juror refusing to agree to a non-guilty verdict. It's not clear if prosecutors will retry the case.
26: The Transportation Secretary Administration is considering to allow pre-checked passengers to bring full water bottles through security. The change would roll out at certain airports that have newer CT screening technology with the ability to distinguish water from other liquids. It's not clear which airports are included in the change, but the program is set to go into effect in the coming months.
10: Stocks were down for the 3rd day in a row as oil prices keep rising. The Dow lost 405 points, the Nasdaq fell 168, and the S&P lost 37 points. Trending news, Morg?
3: Yeah, Apple has unveiled the biggest change to its iPhone in years.
29: Wow.
6: This is iPhone Duo.
16: Wow.
17: I want to watch the whole thing.
16: I know.
17: Look at this. It's like a tablet.
16: Yeah. A baby tablet.
17: Yeah, it really is.
16: Apple's new CEO, John Ternus, showed off its new foldable iPhone. The iPhone Duo has the largest iPhone screen ever with a 7.6-inch

0: display. It can run two apps side by side at the same time.
1: Oh, wow.
0: The iPhone Duo costs just under $2,000. Analysts say this could make the foldable phone more mainstream. It'll come out on October 23rd.
1: So TikTok on one side, Instagram on the other.
2: Right. Now we're all overstimulated.
1: Right, exactly.
0: Hey, remember those AirPods with cameras we told you about?
1: Yes.
0: You might have to wait a little longer to get your ears on them. Apple reportedly planned to unveil the camera-equipped AirPods this week, but pushed them back to next year. The cameras would not take pictures. Instead, they would help Siri recognize what's around you and provide information in real time. For now, Apple is rolling out its new AirPod 5. AirPods 5, that is. Noah Cyrus and her dad, Billy Ray Cyrus, got back together to rock out to a song they both perform.
3: Here we go, blistering guitar.
4: Here we go.
0: Okay. Billy Ray Cyrus first recorded the song Stand Still in 2003. Almost 20 years later, his daughter Noah would record her own version called Noah Stand Still. I wanted to hear them sing.
5: I know, yeah, I'm serious.
0: All right, a work crew went viral for its vocals.

0: they're not that bad. The dancing part, though.
1: Yeah. That's the crew of CNR Transfer Machine Removers in San Diego. On their post, they wrote, the singing really adds something. We're just not sure what.
0: Yeah.
1: The song is Midnight Sun by Zara Larsson.
2: Now, that's when they get in the comments and they go, so... is this why they're not construction workers?
3: Is this why the construction isn't getting done?
0: I know, you
3: is this
0: know,
3: why the stuff
0: like,
3: in the machinery is not getting
0: what
3: done?
0: What are they supposed to be doing?
1: Yeah.
2: They're dancing.
1: Yeah.
2: And having
1: fun.
2: A good old
0: good
2: time.
0: Good old time. Yeah.
1: All right. We've got temps making it to the upper 70s, low 80s around here pretty much for the next 7 days. We're at 79 today and 82 tomorrow. Mainly cloudy today. Will decrease clouds by your late afternoon and evening. So we should get into a mostly sunny sky. Probably not until 3, 4 o'clock in Chicago, though. So it takes a while. 82 and 11. A lot of sun tomorrow, 84 on Saturday, 70 Sunday, isolated shower this weekend possible, but we're mostly dry until especially Tuesday, Wednesday, where we ramp up some of these rain chances.
4: Now, the Blue Cross Blue Shield of Illinois SkyCam 9 traffic update.
2: Okay, eastbound I-80 has some road work, but first, eastbound 90, there's a crash at Mannheim that is blocking the right lane this morning. Outbound Kennedy, two right lanes closed, Lawrence to Foster. That is until 5 o'clock. You can see there's plenty of delay there as you approach the junction. Hopefully they're on time getting it cleared up here in the next 10 minutes. We'll keep you updated.
0: Coming up, what Jimmy Kimmel is saying about reports that his show will not be renewed. That's coming up in our next hour.
2: But first, we're hearing from Andrew Garfield in his latest historical epic movie. We'll be right back.
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4: Billy Joel revealed he had brain surgery. Last year, he canceled many concerts because of issues with his balance. He was diagnosed with normal pressure hydrocephalus, which is buildup of fluid in the brain. The condition can affect memory, movement, thinking, and can resemble dementia. Joel underwent a procedure to drain the fluid buildup, and he says it has improved everything. He also said performing loud concerts is like giving himself a concussion of every show, which led to him cutting back on performances.
5: Saturday Night Live announced its first group of hosts and musical acts for the upcoming season. The season premiere will be hosted by New York Knicks star Jalen Brunson with music from K-pop group Cat's Eye. That's happening on September 26th. Next will be actress Dakota Johnson and the rock band Turnstile. After that, it's Shane Gillis with musical guest Rosalia. And on Halloween, Obsession star Indy Navariti will host with musical guest Gracie Abrams.
4: Hollywood continues to give high school students a reason not to do the assigned reading. The Uprising is a new historical drama about England's peasants' revolt of 1381. It stars Andrew Garfield, who told WGN the themes of labor rights and taxation are still relevant today.
6: I think we're in a moment right now where nothing is working for anybody. Mm-hmm. Like, sorry to be a little doomery, but I feel like we're in that place in the cycle of history where things are falling apart, current systems are falling apart. There's no center. The center is not holding. So what it says to me is that a new center must be created, and it requires individuals who are hurt, who know that the world is missing the mark, to bring their own, to find their own center and plant seeds in the middle of a culture. So it's kind of a death rebirth story in a personal way, but also in a collective way.
4: The Uprising is in theaters now. Mark?
7: Thanks, Lauren. 79 here today, mostly cloudy. We'll decrease clouds mid to late day. Takes a while, but we should see some sun around here by your later afternoon. Tomorrow, a lot of sunshine at 82. We'll be in the 80s still on Saturday. More cloud cover with an isolated shower. We'll keep an isolated shower Sunday. Great majority of those, really for the next 4 days, is pretty dry. Mid 70s, though, by Sunday, and we'll keep 70s for highs into next week with some daily chances for showers. Brett?
8: Thanks, Marg. Inbound Kennedy, two left lanes are closed if you're about to head out from between Austin and Foster. It's supposed to wrap up here on the next few minutes. Looks like there's still a delay there, but they're actively getting that cleared up for us. That's your only delay right now. Cross your roadways. We'll have top stories coming up here at 5 o'clock. Stay with us.
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12: Dear coach,
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0: It's where I discovered what I'm capable of.
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8: Next at 5, Chicago police are investigating a deadly shooting of a 16-year-old boy.
9: We're learning new information on an officer-involved shooting in Des Plaines.
8: And new details on a woman's body recovered from the Little Calumet River after a deadly crash. Good morning. I'm Lauren Jiggins.
9: And I'm Brett Vickery. Before we get to today's top stories, let's go to Morgan for a check of the forecast.
10: Hey, it's foggy this morning in our west sections, especially near Bartlett and Aurora, where you're down to a quarter mile, if not just a few hundred feet in quite a few areas near there. You're at 3 miles in Joliet, patchy in Peru, and DeKalb as well. Not too bad as you get in towards Chicago this morning. Dense fog lingers for another few hours till 8 o'clock in the morning. Low 60s right now in Aurora. Chilliest air temp is 62 degrees there. It's mildest, of course, in the city right near the lakefront, 70 degrees, upper 60s at both airports, and most of us are kind of in those middle to upper 60s area-wide. 78 by noon today. We top out right around 79. We'll talk sunshine here coming up in a couple of minutes. Brett, back to you.
9: Thanks, Morgan. Let's get a live look at your roadways this morning. They've been pretty quiet. No major incidents so far, which is good news there. On eastbound 90, though, we do have a crash at Mannheim. Right lane is blocked. No delays building up there. We're keeping our eyes on the Kennedy. We did have some delays there between Austin and Foster with some overnight road work. Looks like it's all wrapped up here at 5 o'clock.
8: A 6-year-old boy is dead after a shooting at a skate park in the South Loop. Police responded to Grant Skate Park at 9 last night. They say the boy was shot in the neck and was taken to the hospital where he later died. No arrests have been made.
9: Few details have been released about what led up to yesterday's deadly police shooting in Des Plaines.
8: We do know it started with a call to police about a domestic disturbance. Eric is live in Des Plaines with the latest. Eric?
11: Well, good morning. Des Plaines police have not said why the officer opened fire yesterday. The family of the 21-year-old killed said that he did have bipolar, but had never been violent before.
12: He's very calm, a nice guy. He never, even in the house, but even he's sick, he never bothered us. You know, let's scream and talk and bad, you know. But he never used tool. He never used anything, you know. Black knife, a gun. We don't have a gun anyway.
11: Jamal Babidi provided us with this photo of his son, 21-year-old Ahem Babidi. Jamal says his son was diagnosed with bipolar disorder about 7 or 8 years ago, and they've been in and out of the hospital with him over the past several years. Jamal says they've also called police to the home in the past to help get him to the hospital, but his son has never been violent toward anyone, including him or his wife. It was around 2:30 yesterday afternoon. Police were back at Jamal's home at Tui and Scott for a domestic disturbance call. The department says an officer fired their weapon. The 21-year-old died at a hospital a short time later. The department did not detail why the officer may have felt threatened or if a weapon was involved. Jamal says he was in surgery when the shooting happened and hadn't had a chance to find anything out from his wife, who he says tried to take her own life hours later.
12: I feel my life gone. I have the best son. He just graduated from Maine West High School, Des Plaines.

0: We do expect to get more detailed information from Des Plaines police a little later on today. An outside agency is investigating the officer-involved shooting. We are live in Des Plaines. I'm Eric Rung, WGN News.
1: Eric, thanks. Crews have found the body of a missing woman in the Little Calumet River. Ralph L. Howard was in an SUV that went into the water near 130th and Indiana early Tuesday morning. Five people were inside. One of the passengers died at the hospital. Howard was found yesterday morning and was pronounced dead just before 11 a.m. She was 26 years old.
2: A South Suburban community is mourning after a six-year-old girl was killed near her home by a school bus. Jenna Barnes has more from Frankfort.
3: Well, the mayor tells us police are actively investigating this crash, trying to figure out what led up to it and how it happened, as Frankfort mourns a little girl.
4: People are trying to make sense out of something that just doesn't make any sense.
3: There's an empty chair inside Grand Prairie Elementary School where six-year-old Jenna Manias should sit. Instead, there's now a fundraiser to help her family pay for her funeral.
4: This has had a profound impact on us.
3: Her classmates and teachers grieving after she was hit and killed by a school bus Tuesday afternoon near her home on Aberdeen Road. The district helped get other students on board safely to their families after the incident.
4: There's crisis counselors that are on site for the staff and also for the students. These are young students that were on the bus, so they can process the grief, the anxiety, and just the emotions they may not really understand.
3: The school district saying in a statement, everyone in the Frankfort School District 157C community is devastated by this tragic loss and offers sincerest condolences to our students' family and friends. We mourn alongside them and hold them in our thoughts during this time of profound grief.
5: This happened 90 feet away from our driveway. Count your blessings every day for your family and friends, and say prayers for everyone.
3: That sorrow palpable in the neighborhood. Glenn Poplowski is a neighbor and pastor who was on the scene. He says it was a tough one for the first responders who tried to save Jenna.
6: Everybody did their job, and these guys have families they go home to also, and we've got a community here that needs healing.
3: In this town of 20,000 people, this is the second child's death in just a week. Last Tuesday, a mom was accused of killing her two-year-old son. And the community is also dealing with two reported incidents of racism at Lincoln Way East High School.
4: In a very compressed timeline, we've had a lot of tragic things happen here in Frankfort.
3: That's why the village is organizing a vigil to encourage the community to come together.
4: People they're looking, they're searching for what can we do to help? How can we make sure that these things don't happen again?
3: That vigil is set for 7 o'clock Friday evening. It's happening right in downtown Frankfort at Brighter Green in Frankfort. Jenna Barnes, WGN News.
1: Some Lincoln Way East High School students walked out of their classrooms to protest against racism. More than 100 students took part in yesterday's demonstration. The protest stems from two recent incidents involving Homewood Flossmoor High School. School district officials confirmed five Lincoln Way East students displayed inappropriate and offensive behavior at a football game against Homewood Flossmoor. Video captured the students appearing to taunt the crowd. Cross-country runners at Homewood Flossmoor claim a Lincoln Way East coach used an offensive term at a girls' meet. The school says no harm was intended.
7: These people go to my school, and I've seen them in the hallways. I've seen them talking to other people, and it's like, if they're going to call other black people those slurs and do those monkey noises and those gestures at them, then what are they going to do to me?
1: The school district says disciplinary actions were taken. The IHSA is investigating these incidents.
2: A second case of measles has been confirmed in Kane County, and it's a person who had been vaccinated. Health officials called a breakthrough case and say it does not mean the vaccine did not work. They say it will help keep symptoms from becoming severe. But they're not surprised since they know as many as 1,600 people were exposed at Caneland High School in Maple Park. That's where the cases originated.
8: When somebody who may have measles is in a room, if they cough and leave the room, somebody who comes into that same room 2 hours later could still potentially get sick. This is something that's very, very serious. It's not just something that should be ignored.
2: Wisconsin and Iowa also have about 150 cases of measles.
1: A serious setback for Weiss Memorial Hospital after it lost its state license. The Illinois Department of Public Health says the hospital has not made any major progress that would allow it to operate safely, despite having more than a year. The hospital closed last August, owing more than $20 million in state taxes.

0: Its regular license shifted to a provisional one in an effort to buy some time. Hospital owners and community leaders are continuing discussions to reopen the facility in Uptown.
1: The Chicago Department of Aviation is asking for the public's help. They want you to name this massive, beautiful boulder. The crew found the 50-ton rock under O'Hare's airfield while working on the ongoing terminal development project. It's about 11.5 feet wide, 8 feet deep, and 7.5 feet tall. The city announced a contest asking the public to weigh in on what to call it. They say the world already knows O'Hare rocks, but it's time to make it official.
0: Punchy.
1: Yeah, that's punchy, punchy. Internally, the team at the airport has been calling it the O'Hare Bean. If you have another idea, you can submit it online. 5 finalists will put up for a public vote. This has become a thing, like, you know, naming snow plows, naming public works machinery.
0: We're getting very personally invested in these inanimate objects.
1: Yeah, especially in a rock.
0: I understand naming the plovers at the beach, but
1: the plovers. What was the rock of Rosemont? Isn't that the one that people keep hitting in the parking lot?
2: I know, is that in Schaumburg?
1: I was in Schaumburg. I can't remember.
0: But is it named, or is it just like it's just the rock that everyone keeps hitting?
1: Yeah, that's. I think they call it the Rock of Roselle, though, right?
0: Don't they? But that's.
1: I don't know, but that's it's not the most creative name in the world. I'm sure people will come up with really.
2: Are you guys gonna be in a bunch of wet blankets? This is supposed to be fun. Come on, name the rock, people.
1: Well,
2: don't listen to them.
1: Morgan,
2: just have a little fun. Good morning. We've got a little cloud cover out there this morning. Some areas of dense fog as well in our west sections. It is 67 degrees right now at O'Hare. Feels like 67. You've got low dew points in a couple of spots, and those should keep dropping today. Fog right now taking over our west sections. McHenry County, DeKalb, LaSalle, Kane, Kendall, and DuPage all under a dense fog advisory for another few hours. That's until 8 o'clock in the morning. Visibility is down to a few hundred feet near Bartlett and about a quarter mile near Aurora. Those are the worst spots in terms of fog. It's pretty patchy everywhere else. Above the fog would be cloud cover, and we'll see this stick around through most of your day today. All morning, early afternoon looks mostly cloudy. Mid-afternoon does look like we start to break into that sun. So here's about 12 o'clock today, still more clouds than not out there. And then quickly after that, we'll start to see decreasing clouds. Very isolated shower chance south this afternoon, early evening. There's one little shower there at 5 o'clock. So can't totally say a dry day, but most of you should be, especially central and north. Clear tonight, sunny around here for Friday, dry with a calm wind kind of shifting throughout the day. Today it's east northeast, but we should see a southerly wind take over Friday, Saturday. Saturday clouds will roll in by the early afternoon. We'll see a mostly cloudy sky, and within that cloud deck can't rule out an isolated shower. Most of the next 4 days look pretty quiet outside of a very isolated chance. You're at 70 at the lakefront, 67 at O'Hare, 68 at Midway Airport. You're at 65 degrees in DeKalb and 69 in Valparaiso. These are dew points. They're still high in quite a few spots. They're starting to lower, though. You're at a 61 degree dew in Waukegan, 62 in Crystal Lake. We should see these keep dropping today, and area-wide, those should start to decrease down into the 50s. Calm winds this morning. They'll be east-northeast calm today. High of 79 degrees. 62 tonight and 80s around here by tomorrow and Saturday with a very isolated shower this weekend. 7 days next. Back to you.
0: Thanks, Morgan. On the inbound Kennedy, two left lanes are still closed. They are not on time getting this picked up between Austin and Foster. We're supposed to wrap up around 11 minutes ago, so we'll keep our eyes on it for you. Starting tonight at 10, the DuSable Lakeshore Drive Bridge is going to close over the Chicago River until 5 o'clock tomorrow morning. This is the first of 7 consecutive scheduled full overnight closures as they work on that bridge. Our biggest delay there is on the inbound Kennedy in that construction zone. Otherwise, your roadways are quiet.
1: So President Trump offers $5,000 to every American at the Republican midterm convention in Dallas.
0: Plus, later at 5:30, the reason Lindsey Clancy's attorney is asking for the case to be thrown out. We'll be right back.

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4: President Trump vowed to pay every American $5,000 if Republicans keep control of the House and the Senate. The president made the promise last night on the first day of his midterm convention in Texas, but he did not say how he would fund the payments. President Trump seeks to draw attention away from low approval ratings on the economy and the Iran war ahead of the midterms. He told convention attendees to pretend like he's on the ballot when they vote in November.
5: So I'm asking you to pretend that I'm on the ballot. I'm on the ballot. I'm on the ballot. Just one more time. Because if we lose, you're going to lose your border. You're going to lose your tax cuts. You're going to lose your safety and security. You're going to lose your wealth.
4: The convention in Dallas continues today. Vice President J.D. Vance is expected to speak tonight. He and President Trump are expected to close out the event.
6: The Trump administration is banning some dairy products and motorcycles from being imported from Canada as part of the trade war. It's also prohibiting most alcoholic beverages. The decision will take effect on September 29th. Canada imposed tariffs on $20 billion in U.S. imports. The U.S. imposed 50% tariffs on about 5% of Canadian imports last month. The fight over Missouri's congressional map is going back to the Supreme Court. Two recent court rulings gave opposing results on whether the state will use its new House districts. A federal appeals court just ruled in favor of using the new map, and that ruling has been appealed to the Supreme Court. Earlier this week, it was the Supreme Court that confirmed a state Supreme Court ruling against using the new map. All of this has to be figured out so absentee ballots can be mailed out by the deadline on September 19th.
4: Chicago Councilmember Mike Rodriguez of the 22nd Ward says he will not run for a third term. He cited family reasons. He highlighted the effort to pass the Fair Week Ordinance, guaranteed paydays off for workers, and more than $100 million in new housing investments. He says he will finish out his term and remain as a Democratic committeeman.
6: Regulators in Indiana are launching a formal investigation into NIPSCO's response to last month's severe weather. Some residents were left without power for several weeks. Governor Mike Braun promised an investigation, and the agency that regulates utilities will look into NIPSCO's preparations and its response to the disaster. That agency doesn't have the power to fine the utility unless lawmakers grant it that authority.
7: It is something that would certainly be worth considering and thinking about. I don't want to put the cart before the horse on the investigation, though.
6: State officials say both the utility and the public will have the chance to offer comments during the investigation. Consumer advocates hope this could lead to NIPSCO offering some kind of compensation to customers who were left without power.
4: The creators of South Park took another swipe at President Trump after the president signed an executive order to rename Lake Ontario and later talked about changing the name of New Mexico. The show announced it would change its name from South Park to South America. Since the president began his second term, South Park has frequently parodied his presidency. The show starts its 29th season on September 16th.
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9: Hey, we've got temperatures making it into the upper 70s around here today. We are mostly cloudy this morning.

0: Will be mostly cloudy around tier 4 majority of your day. Decreasing clouds by your late afternoon for a little more sun around here. There's a live look from our WGN studio. You got a little cloud cover out there. It's 67 degrees at O'Hare right now, and we've got generally 60s across the area with the exception of the lakefront in Chicago. Dense fog advisory west of us. DuPage County, Kane, Kendall, McHenry, DeKalb, and LaSalle. You have this until 8 o'clock in the morning. Pretty clear to see why. You've got a visibility down to zero or a few hundred feet likely there in Bartlett. Quarter mile visibility in Aurora. Patchy in Joliet. We've seen that flip down as low as a mile. So certainly some areas near Joliet could be a bit worse than 3 miles. And it's generally patchy under anywhere under that dense fog advisory. Above the fog is a cloud cover. We'll see a mainly cloudy sky today. Mid to late afternoon, we decrease clouds, but most of your day does look mostly cloudy. Showers stay south of us with the exception of maybe one or two isolated showers south here this afternoon and early evening. There's one right around 5 o'clock. But again, there's fewer clouds out there at that point as well. So decreasing clouds mid to late afternoon, continuing to clear things out overnight and a lot of sun around here for Friday. As far as Saturday goes, you do have more cloud cover. You'll start to see some of that roll in Friday night, but primarily on your Saturday afternoon, this deck of clouds moves in. This is paused at 1 o'clock. Should be mostly dry. Can't rule out a stray shower in that deck of cloud cover. This model keeps us pretty much quiet though. 70 right downtown at the lakefront right now. Warmest there and coolest in Aurora down to 62. Everyone else in the mid to upper 60s with dew point temps pretty close to those air temps, which is why you've got some fog. These should all decrease today and we'll see a pretty comfortable afternoon, but takes a little time again to decrease clouds and dew points. Calm winds around here this morning and for the rest of the day with a high around 79 degrees. Overnight tonight, you're at 62, mostly clear. And then tomorrow, we should see highs a little bit warmer into the low 80s. Saturday as well as warm as 84. 76 on Sunday, very stray shower chance this weekend, mostly quiet. 77 Monday and shower chances increase Tuesday, Wednesday next week.
1: Now, the Blue Cross Blue Shield of Illinois SkyCam 9 traffic update.
2: All right, eastbound 90, this crash at Mannheim still blocking the right lane this morning. On the inbound Kennedy, very slow here in this construction stretch between Austin to Foster. You'll see two left lanes closed if you're headed out this morning. It was supposed to be wrapped up 20 minutes ago, so we're still waiting to see when they can get that cleared off the roadway for us. Other than that, you can see pretty smooth sailing across your roadways. Fans at the U.S. Open are calling foul after a weird smell took over Arthur Ashe Stadium. What's behind that smell?
3: 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Okay. 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
5: Good morning. The Bears had the day off before they returned to practice today ahead of Sunday's opener in Carolina. Yesterday, they disclosed their weekly injury report that listed wideout Rome Odunze with what's been revealed as a calf problem that kept him out of practice this week. Head coach Ben Johnson said Tuesday that Odunze is day-to-day, but the team is hopeful that he'll play against the Panthers. Also, offensive tackle Ozzie Trapillo was listed as limited as he works his way back from a knee injury. The NFL regular season officially kicked off last night with a Super Bowl rematch, the Seahawks raising their championship banner before hosting the Patriots. Fourth quarter, Drew Lock in for the injured Sam Darnold connects there with Jackson Smith and Jigba for the 45-yard touchdown to tie the game at 10. Seattle would later go ahead on a field goal. Last chance for the Patriots here, but Drake May is picked off with 20 seconds remaining. Seahawks hold on for the 13-10 win. NFL Week 1 resumes tonight with the 49ers and Rams facing off in Australia. Fire FC hosting Leo Messi and Inter Miami in front of 63,000 fans at Soldier Field. Fire on the attack in the 10th minute when Robert Lewandowski scores there with the acrobatic goal to give the Fire the early lead. But in the 48th minute of the Messi corner kick there, Casemiro ties it with the header. That's how it ends, a 1-1 draw. Mr. T throwing out the first pitch on the south side before the Sox took on the Pirates. Pittsburgh entered the seventh ahead 1-0 before adding three more in the inning, capped off by a Connor Griffin two-run single. The Sox with a chance in the eighth, down two with the bases loaded, but Chase Mydroth lines into an inning-ending double play. Sox lose their second straight to the Pirates. The Guardians lose, so the division lead remains at two games. And the Cubs looking to salvage a game in Milwaukee, but it was a rough night for starter Kevin Gausman. Christian Yelich got the scoring starting in the first with a three-run homer to the opposite field to give the Brewers the early lead. In the second, after a Jackson Chirio home run, William Contreras goes deep for a two-run shot. Gausman allowed six earned in four innings. Cubs swept by the Brewers, 8-6 the final. They have the day off before returning to Wrigley to face the Pirates tomorrow. And finally, something stinks at the U.S. Open. It's not tennis. Oh, Lord. So this is just one of the videos being posted by spectators at the U.S. Open. They say it smells like human waste in their section. Another video claimed that the arena staff was aware of the problem, but they didn't close off the area. They just said, you know what? You all are going to suffer. Watch tennis and just be okay with this, I guess.
6: Oh, that is gross.
5: I don't know. And I have nothing else to read, so I don't know what happened after this. They just let people sit there. Okay. Hey, Morgan.
7: Hey, here's your UI Health weekend forecast. Much warmer Saturday compared to Sunday, but we should see more cloud cover around here with that as well. Very isolated shower chance this weekend. Both days, a stray shower or two, but we're pretty much dry and quiet. Sunny and 76 by Sunday. Can't rule out a few showers late Sunday night. That's your forecast.
5: Thanks, Morg. We still have this construction on the inbound Kennedy. Two left lanes still closed. Austin to Foster until 5. Hopefully they get this cleared up here shortly. Here are your travel times.
8: Dry Italian beef is a crime.
9: That's so messy. You're ruining the bread.
10: Napkins? Lunch debate or auto accident? We fight to win. You didn't finish that? Mullman Law. We know what matters most.
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6: 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Welcome to News Nation, where right and left come to be reasonable. 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
23: 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With Dan Ponce, Lauren Jiggins, Morgan Kolkmeyer with weather, Brett Vickery with traffic, and trending news with Marcus Leshock. 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
5: Chicago police respond to a deadly shooting at a skate park. The details we're learning this morning.
24: Plus, the TSA may lift its rule on water bottles.
5: Good morning, I'm Brett Vickery.
24: And I'm Lauren Jiggins. Before we get to today's top stories, beam me up, Mork.
25: Will do, Lauren. We've got dense fog out there this morning, and visibility issues continue for our western sections. You're down to about a quarter mile in Joliet, Aurora, and in Bartlett. Dense fog advisory in place until 8 o'clock in the morning. Pretty clear to see why. DuPage County included in that, but does not include Cook County. It's 70 degrees at the lakefront in Chicago, upper 60s at O'Hare and Midway, low to mid 60s outside of the city for most of us anyways, and cloud cover sticks around through a lot of your day as well. Upper 70s, low 80s, little sun by your late day. Detailed look coming up. Brett, back to you.
5: Thanks, Morgan. Here is a live look at the Jane Byrne interchange. We're seeing a lot more people out on our roadways now. On the inbound Kennedy, two left lanes closed. Austin to Foster, this is late pickup. They're a half hour behind getting this cleared, so you're seeing plenty of delay here build up. That's really our only stretch where it's kind of a parking lot, just in that just part of the inbound Kennedy. Some part of the Ryan as well as the Bishop Ford, but still light volumes out there.
24: A man is in critical condition after being shot in Humboldt Park. Two people approached the 32-year-old at Ridgeway in Huron and fired shots yesterday afternoon. He was hit in the chest and police are now investigating. A teenager was shot and killed at Millennium Park.
5: Winnie is live at the scene with the latest. Winnie?
26: Good morning. Well, a 16-year-old boy was found shot in the neck. He was taken to Northwestern Hospital in serious condition but was later pronounced dead.
27: Caution, Roosevelt and Columbus, we're getting a ticket of shots fired.
0: They heard gunshots and seen kids running from the park.
26: Now, here is more video from that scene last night. The shooting happened around 9 p.m. on the 1100 block of South Michigan Avenue. It appears officers were canvassing the skate park area. Right now, it's unclear what led up to the shooting. Now, police have not released any information about a suspect or suspects. Obviously, this is still under investigation. Live here from Millennium Park, Winnie Dorch, WGN News.
5: Winnie, thanks. Five armed mass robbers broke into gambling machines at a gas station in Libertyville Township. They used sledgehammers and crowbars to smash the machines and a cash register open. It happened overnight yesterday morning in Green Oaks. Investigators say a private security guard hired by the gambling company was in the gas station when it happened. A task force created to investigate gambling machine burglaries is looking for suspects.
2: A woman is charged in a car crash that killed an infant. 33-year-old Latasha Hope is charged with reckless homicide, aggravated driving under the influence, and child endangerment resulting in death. Illinois State Police say she drove off I-57 and hit a light pole. It happened near 147th Street in Harvey on Sunday. Hope, four toddlers, and an infant were taken to a hospital with injuries, and the baby later died. Police say none of the kids were restrained in a child safety seat. Tensions flared at City Hall over delays to Chicago's new casino. Alders grilled Bally's officials over the project. The company says construction is continuing, but it has scaled back some plans, including a 500-room hotel. During yesterday's meeting, they pointed to concerns over video gambling terminals. But Alderman Brendan Riley says Bally's has failed to deliver on its original timeline.
3: When you were bidding on this project, you committed to a very specific timeline, which you have blown.
17: Right. It's not blown, sir.
3: Well, it is. You had to get a deadline extension from the state.
17: Again, looking at the size and the scope of this project.
3: Well, you knew how big it was going to be when you got the bid.
17: Any construction project in the city of Chicago at this size experiences a bump in the road, and there were other extenuating circumstances that contributed.
3: Based on our experience building other casinos in Chicago, you can say that with certainty?
17: I think hotel towers and large-scale construction projects in the city of Chicago.
3: We build all of those in my ward, and I can tell you there aren't a whole lot of construction delays when you're properly financed and you have a good plan.
2: Some Alders also accused Bally's and the Johnson administration of slow-walking the city's rollout of video gambling terminals. They wanted Mayor Johnson's senior advisor, Jason Lee, to testify, but he did not appear.
5: Chicagoans will now be able to call a historic Loop office building home. The Bellwether at the corner of Monroe and Clark was built in 1905 and once housed a saving and loan. It's now home to almost 120 apartments, ranging from studios to two bedrooms. About a third of them are set aside for lower income households. Alderman and Mayor Johnson say this puts the Loop in a good place for the future.
18: And that is what rebuilding downtown looks like, taking buildings from another era and giving them new life, bringing more residents downtown, creating affordable housing, and building the kind of mixed-use neighborhood that will keep the Loop vibrant for generations to come.
19: I don't know if you ever hear the word downtown and affordable housing, but only in the great city of Chicago where such a feat can be accomplished.
5: This is just one part of a residential conversion plan to bring 1,000 apartments to the LaSalle Street corridor. Taking a look at the other top stories this morning, the U.S. military killed three people in a boat in the Caribbean yesterday. Southcom Joint Task Force says it carried out a strike on what it called a go-fast vessel operating along narco trafficking routes. Officials say they had intelligence saying the vessel was involved in drug runs.
2: Shocking dash cam video shows a homicide suspect crashing a stolen police cruiser into a home in Dayton, Ohio. The suspect ran from officers after a chase, then circled back and stole a police car. Dash cam video shows him speeding through a neighborhood before slamming into the home. Police quickly took him into custody. Seven officers and two people inside the home were hurt. All are expected to be okay.
5: Lindsay Clancy's attorney says he will ask for her case to be dismissed after hearing from several jurors. Kevin Reddington told CBS Mornings he plans to file the motion at a September 29th status hearing. Clancy's murder trial ended in a mistrial after more than 7 days of deliberations. The jury was split 11-1, with one juror refusing to agree to a not guilty verdict. It's not clear if prosecutors will retry the case.
2: The Transportation Secretary Administration is considering to allow pre-check passengers to bring full water bottles through security. That change would roll out at certain airports that have newer CT technology with the ability to distinguish water from other liquids. It is not clear which airports are included in that change, but the program is set to go into effect in the coming months.
5: We want to introduce you to these adorable little rock hyrax pups, or as they're commonly referred to at the Chester Zoo in the UK, Chaos Potatoes.
2: That's a great name. Their names are Spud, Russ, and Jackie, and they've got the name due to their high energy and the chaos they stir up when they get the zoomies. While they may resemble a rodent, oh, they are cute. Hyraxes are actually closely related to elephants.
5: No,
2: these
5: what?
2: Critters are native to sub-Saharan Africa and the mountains of the Middle East.
5: Elephants?
2: They're awfully cute, though.
5: Oh,
2: awfully
5: my gosh.
2: Cute.
5: Rock chaos potatoes is what I'm going with.
2: I want to see the chaos. Now, to be fair, they do look a little like a larger
5: ferret.
2: Yeah. I was going to say a rat, but a ferret, too.
5: Yeah, I don't...
2: But they are cute. Oh, what's happening there?
5: I don't know what they're... Shots. I don't know what they look like.
2: They look very happy, though, and pleasant.
5: Yeah, look at their little smile, little chaos potatoes.
2: Yeah. Oh,
5: that middle one. Oh,
2: no.
5: Like you on a Monday. Cute.
2: I like them. Bring more chaos potatoes.
5: Yes, we're here for the chaos.
2: Yeah, we're here.
5: And the potatoes.
2: Yes. Hey,
25: we've got a mostly cloudy sky here through, honestly, most of your day today. We should get into some sun by your late afternoon, but it takes a little time to get there. Right now, your visibility is reduced in our areas, counties west, DuPage, Kane, Kendall County, certainly seeing the bulk of the dense fog, especially throughout parts of Kane and Kendall. DeKalb, LaSalle, and McHenry also under the advisory till 8 o'clock in the morning. Visibility reduced to a quarter mile. Joliet, Aurora, and Bartlett, areas of patchy fog really through all of those counties, though. We're mostly cloudy above it, and we'll be mostly cloudy today. Showers stay south of us. You've got a very stray shower chance in our southern sections here as we get into your late day evening. All of this kind of lifting a little further northward. Most of it should still stay south of us, but one or two stray showers possible. This is noon today, and you'll see that chance even into your evening in our southern sections. Decreasing clouds after about 3 o'clock. We should be mostly sunny, and then we're clear and quiet around here tonight. Tomorrow looks mainly sunny with a calm wind as well, and then clouds are back on the increase by the time we get into Saturday. This is your Saturday morning. By the afternoon, it should fill in a little bit more, and you've got a very stray shower chance in this deck of clouds. Most of the area will be dry all weekend, but an isolated shower chance will continue into Sunday. 70 degrees right downtown at the lakefront, 67 at O'Hare, and 68 at Midway. Outside of Chicago, we're all over the 60s with the coolest air temp at 62. Dew point also at 62 in Aurora, so a lot of fog there. Decreasing humidity here today. Again, takes a little time, but we'll see those dew points drop off as well. Calm winds will stay calm. They'll turn a little more east-northeast today, but we'll still keep winds right around 5 miles per hour. 79 for the high today, 62 degrees and quiet overnight. Tomorrow will be in the 80s and 84 degrees with a stray shower on Saturday. Back to you.
4: Thanks, Morg. On the inbound Kennedy, we're still monitoring this late pickup of construction. Looks like they're starting to get it cleared there. Between Austin and Foster, two left lanes have been closed for almost the full hour here. Starting at 10 o'clock tonight, the DuSable Lakeshore Drive Bridge is going to close over the Chicago River with some overnight work. It'll reopen 5 o'clock tomorrow morning, but this is going to be the first of seven consecutive scheduled full overnight closures for that bridge. Keeping our eyes again on the inbound Kennedy, some slight delay on the south side as you get closer to downtown. That's your traffic.
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4: All right, some trending news. ABC is pushing back on a report that this is the last season for late-night host Jimmy Kimmel. Kimmel's contract expires next May. The New York Post reported the show would not be renewed. But in a statement, the network says the report is not accurate. Kimmel just recently celebrated his 4,000th show, making him the longest-serving current late-night host on TV. Jimmy Kimmel Live premiered way back in 2003.
20: Miley Cyrus broke a pre-ticket sale record. Nearly 1.5 million fans joined the pre-sale queue for her upcoming Hollywood Bowl shows. She set a record for the most demand ahead of her two-night return to the Los Angeles venue. The concerts are on October 16th and October 18th, and they mark her first major performances since she played in Mexico City 4 years ago. Her 10th studio album, Best Persuades, will be released next Friday. The album's title track is already a hit.
4: It's Miley.
20: Miley, what did I say?
4: Well, we said Miley Cyrus. You said in the script, but now she goes yes. By just Miley.
20: Just Miley.
4: Just Miley.
20: Go. Sorry, I forgot. It's like Madonna.
25: How dare you? Oh, we've got temps making it to the upper 70s, low 80s around here for the next 7 days or so. You're at 79 degrees today. Mostly cloudy with decreasing cloud cover. Not really until your middle and late afternoon hours. That's when we should see more sun. 82 and sunny tomorrow. Stray shower this weekend, but mostly quiet. 84 degrees Saturday. Cooler Sunday at 76. We've got upper 70s Monday and Tuesday and mid 70s by Wednesday. Showers expected here Tuesday and Wednesday next week. Brett?
4: Thanks, Morgan. Westbound 88, this crash before Route 59 just into our system. Two right lanes are blocked if you're headed out in that direction. On the inbound Kennedy, it looks like they're getting all of that construction up. Two left lanes have been closed. Austin to Foster, 46 minutes past when they were supposed to get it cleared up. So looks like they're getting it cleared here. Slight delays here across the board, but still volumes are light out there.
20: Coming up next, Avengers Doomsday is already breaking records 3 months before its release date.
4: And coming up after 6, Matthew McConaughey weighs in on rumors that Woody Harrelson is his brother.

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8: Oil back above 100. I'm Blake Berman, host of The Hill on News Nation. The price of Brent crude surpassing $100 a barrel for the first time since July amid the ongoing war with Iran. Since the conflict began, the price of a barrel of oil has risen nearly 40%, but is currently below the $118 peak in the spring. Rising oil costs have elevated prices at the pump, which now stand at $4.22 for the national average of regular unleaded. Diesel, however, much higher than that, now just pennies away from hitting $6 a gallon. $5.94 is a new all-time high. The move in oil prices follows an escalation in fighting this week. Iran claiming Wednesday it targeted 10 ships in the Strait of Hormuz, including two U.S. ships, as a response to the U.S. military sinking five Iranian oil tankers on Tuesday. I'm Blake Berman, and this is the News Nation Political Minute.
9: WGN. Welcome back. A former Anthropic researcher is sounding the alarm over the dangers of artificial intelligence. He says without guardrails, AI could kill the human race within a decade. John Finolio from our news partner KTLA has more.
10: Artificial intelligence is already writing code, generating images, problem solving, and making decisions with increasingly less human input. But a growing number of people building the technology are warning about what happens if we lose control.
11: What has truly changed in the recent past is that AI is becoming autonomous.
10: Matteo Rebeschini is an AI infrastructure expert.
11: One of the huge risks that we're facing today is that attackers are using AI more and more as part of their attempts to gain access to systems. And as I mentioned earlier, these type of attacks are, relentless. You describe the outcome. AI won't stop until it gets what these attackers want. And organizations really are not able to respond at the same speed.
10: That fear is getting new attention after an AI researcher who worked at both OpenAI and Anthropic resigned from Anthropic Tuesday over concerns about public safety. Jacob Coxon, issuing multiple stark warnings on X about the collapse of humanity if AI is left unchecked, saying in part, neither company is acting responsibly. They are racing straight to self-improving superintelligence and gambling with our lives. The people building AI earnestly believe that it could kill us all by the end of the decade. By resigning, Coxon walked away from an immense financial payout, leaving just weeks before some of his Anthropic equity was set to vest. Anthropic has acknowledged it lacks a plan to ensure rapidly developing superintelligence aligns with human goals. It's what the company calls misalignment, or when AI goes rogue. In an August risk report, the company writing, "If under human control, this acceleration could disrupt the balance of power both within and between nations. If combined with dangerous autonomous goals from AI, this could lead to catastrophic harms initiated by AI systems

0: themselves. As Rebiskini points out, new AI systems are relentless problem solvers. And without better guardrails, an AI system, given a goal, could become so capable and so autonomous that humans can no longer predict or control how it pursues that goal.
1: Security is still an afterthought, so you should really think about what you're doing with AI.
2: That was uplifting. Andrew Garfield's new movie, The Uprising, takes audiences back to the Peasants' Revolt of 1381. It's not a glamorous gig at all. The Oscar-nominated actor says filming for 3 months on the dreary 14th century set gave him a new appreciation for the little things.
3: It was a very beautiful set to be on because we were with each other. I mean, no one was really in trailers or anything. Like, we were just all on set, ready to roll because the work required it, the way that Paul shoots required it, and it kind of creates instant community in a very, very beautiful way. So for me, I don't speak for you, but for me, I was just, a bed was all I needed at the end of the night. that was kind of like, it felt luxurious that I had a pillow and a nice cotton sheet.
2: The Uprising is in theaters now.
4: MTV will award Nirvana the Video Vanguard Award at the VMAs this month. The honor comes 34 years after the band, headed by the late Kurt Cobain, first took the stage at the VMAs. Nirvana is credited with bringing the grunge movement into the mainstream and becoming one of the defining voices of Gen X. The VMAs airs Sunday, September 27th, live on CBS and Paramount Plus.
2: The next Avengers movie is turning into a blockbuster before it even comes out. Disney says Avengers Doomsday has already earned $50 million at the domestic box office. More than 70% of the tickets sold are for theaters with premium large format screens known as Infinity Vision. The movie does not come out for another 3 months.
4: Star Trek fans were out in full force in London celebrating the 60th anniversary of the iconic sci-fi show by breaking a world record for the most people performing a Vulcan salute, and Morgan Kalkmeyer was there. The event saw 934 people crowded into the Science Museum and lift their hands to replicate Spock's memorial greeting. Tuesday marked 60 years since the original Star Trek TV show premiered.

0: Stevie Wonder will be back in Chicago this fall. He's playing United Center on November 21st as part of his 50th anniversary tour for the album Songs in the Key of Life. Tickets go on sale to the general public today at 10 a.m. Hey, Mork.
1: Hey, we've got temps making it to the upper 70s and low 80s today. Mostly cloudy around here through most of your day, losing some of that cloud cover middle afternoon for some sun around here. It's generally quiet and dry. You may see a stray shower south of the city this afternoon, evening, one or two at most. Great majority of it should stay south of our area totally. 82 tomorrow with sun, and Paul's going to have more on your weekend forecast.
0: Thanks, Morgan. Here's what's coming up at 6 o'clock. An investigation is underway in Des Plaines after a man was killed during a police-involved shooting, what his father is now saying. Plus, new details about the warnings that were ignored before a deadly cargo plane crash in Miami. And the Bears give an update on the injury status of their two-star receivers as the NFL season kicks off in Seattle. Pat has all the details next at 6 o'clock with Robin and Dan.

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2: 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Yeah. I can't do this.
1: 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There's always a path forward. We just have to find it. 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
8: It's 67 degrees at 6 o'clock. Good morning. I'm Steve Grzanich. We have mostly cloudy skies on our way today to a high of maybe 79. Clouds are moving out. 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A man with a history of mental health problems has been fatally shot by suburban police. We're in displays with the latest.
9: Cubs get swept in Milwaukee. White Sox will try to avoid one today.
8: 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Global stocks are mixed.
10: 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Westbound I-88, we do have a crash just before Route 59. That's blocking the left lane. We also had a late pickup of roadwork on the inbound Kennedy from Austin to Foster. Still slow through that stretch, but the roadwork is getting picked up. 24 minutes from O'Hare into downtown. The Eisenhower 35 in from Route 390 and starting at 10 tonight, DuSable Lakeshore Drive will be closing over the Chicago River. That is for some testing and maintenance. I'll detail more of that coming up. Amanda Cernecki, WGN Traffic Central.
8: A 21-year-old man with a history of mental health problems has been fatally shot by police in Des Plaines. They say the shooting happened during a domestic disturbance. WGN's Eric Rung is in Des Plaines this morning.
11: Jamal Babidi says his son was diagnosed with bipolar disorder about 7 or 8 years ago, and they've been in and out of the hospital with him over the past several years. Jamal says that they've also called police to the home in the past to help get him to the hospital, but his son has never been violent toward anyone, including him or his wife. It was around 2:30 yesterday afternoon. Police were back at Jamal's home at Tui and Scott for a domestic disturbance call. The department says an officer fired their weapon.
8: Des Plaines police haven't said why that officer felt threatened. A 16-year-old boy is dead after a shooting at a skate park in Chicago's South Loop. Police responded to Grant Skate Park at about 9 last night. They say the boy suffered a single gunshot wound and was taken to the hospital where he later died. It's unclear what led up to that shooting. No arrests have been made. We still don't know how a 6-year-old was struck by a school bus in Frankfurt earlier this week, and now we're hearing from neighbors. That incident happened on Tuesday. Police say Jenna Menius was struck by a Lincoln Way school bus. This neighbor is still shaken.
12: This happened 90 feet away from our driveway. And it's just a tragic event. We knew the family. We knew the daughter. That was our daughter's bus stop also. She's older.

0: So it's very heart-wrenching.
1: The investigation is ongoing. A proposed rate hike for Nicor Gas has been slashed by $140 million. Nicor initially sought a $221 million rate increase, which represented about a 14.5% increase over current rates. The utility says the increase is necessary to allow for strategic investments and to help enhance the safety, reliability, and resilience of its system. The Illinois Commerce Commission will make the final decision, but if it approves the new rate hike amount, customer bills could go up by about $2 a month on average. A bird migration alert has been issued with millions of birds expected to fly over the Chicago area in the coming days. More on that from WGN's James Sears.
2: Nearly 300 million birds are expected to take flight over the United States, according to Chicago Animal Care and Control, as they head south for winter months. Many of those birds, some 250 species, are migrating over the Chicago area and Great Lakes, and during these overnight hours when the weather is cool and dry. So to keep the birds from crashing out, residents are being asked to turn off or dim exterior lights and close their curtains, especially in high-rises, between the hours of 11 p.m. and 6 a.m. over the next few nights. This migration is expected to peak Friday.
1: Hammond School District has banned students from using metal drink containers because of the potential that they could be used as weapons. The ban impacts 16 schools. Most are elementary schools. Students are allowed to bring plastic drink containers as long as they follow further restrictions that exist at their school or in their classrooms. WGN Sports Time, 6:04.
3: Pittsburgh scoring three times in the seventh inning to break a one-all tie and a 4-2 win over the White Sox last night. Sox had some chances. They loaded the bases twice, but can only scratch across a couple of runs as a result. Munetaka Murakami with a solo homer, number 31 on the season. Sox maintain a two-game lead in the division after Cleveland lost yesterday, so the Sox will try to avoid a sweep today against the Pirates. First three innings told the story last night for the Cubs in Milwaukee. Brewers scoring seven times off of Cubs starter Kevin Gausman and held on to beat the Cubs 8-6. Gausman giving up a three-run homer to Christian Yelich in the first inning to help Milwaukee to a sweep. Cubs scored five in the ninth but came up short. Philadelphia won, so now the Cubs are a game and a half behind the Phillies and for the top wild card spot and only have a 2.5 game lead on San Diego for the last spot. The Bears were off yesterday, but put out injury estimations. Tyson Bagent would not have practiced with a back injury. Roma Dunze and Ozzie Trapillo would have been limited. The NFL season did kick off yesterday. The Seahawks beat the Patriots 13-10 in Seattle. Chicago Fire FC and Inter Miami played a one-all draw last night in front of just over 63,000 fans on the lakefront. Robert Lewandowski scoring the Fire-only goal, and Leo Messi assisted on Miami's goal. It was the largest crowd to ever watch a Fire match at Soldier Field. And after the controversial ending to the Michigan-Western Michigan football game, the NCAA says now, from now on, that is the official time for all college football games will be what's displayed on the in-stadium clock with the television broadcast clock used in replay challenges. Under those new guidelines, Michigan would not have received a second chance to win that game. I'm Andy Mazur, WGN Sports.
4: Good morning. We've got some areas of dense fog. That's mainly west of Chicago and into our west, far west sections where you could see visibilities drop down to about a quarter mile or less even. Temps this morning are mostly in the 60s. You do hold near 70 as you get in towards Chicago, but of course outside of the city, it's always a little cooler. We should see highs close to the 80 mark here today under a mainly cloudy sky. Fewer clouds by your late afternoon, but takes a while to decrease those. Tonight, 62. Tomorrow, low 80s again with more sun. From the WGN Weather Center, I'm Morgan Kochmeyer.
1: Mostly cloudy in Chicago this morning. We're at 67 degrees. Some fog in Aurora and 62. Visibility there is about a quarter of a mile this morning. And now your money on WGN. The opening bell rings this morning after stocks closed lower yesterday. Comes as crude oil prices have topped $100 a barrel because of the situation with Iran. The situation has a risk of pushing those oil prices above $120 a barrel, according to Goldman Sachs head researcher. Closed yesterday, the Dow lost 405 points. The S&P fell 37. The NASDAQ dropped 168. For the Dow, it was a nearly 1% drop, a nearly half a percent drop for the S&P 500 and for the NASDAQ. Most of the averages, all two of the three averages, are in the green this morning. The NASDAQ is down. Everything else is up. Stocks around the world have been mixed. The Treasury Department is tripling the maximum amount of U.S. government debt it can buy back in an effort to lower surging bond yields. The department's increasing the buyback limit to $6 billion per operation. The day before the announcement, the 30-year Treasury bond yield surpassed 5.33%, the highest mark since before the 2008 financial crisis. This latest action by the Treasury Department is raising new questions about the health of the U.S. economy. Chicago News on demand 24/7, online, on the app, and on your smart speaker. I'm Steve Krtanich, WGN Radio News.
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15: Ladies and gentlemen, from Chicago, the second greatest city in the world, it's Bob Surratt.
16: This is Ed Murrow in New York City. 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He has championed every worthwhile cause, raising several $100 million. His friends, in and out of the entertainment world, wish him well. 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
17: 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Oh, how I'd like to remain in bed.
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19: Morning, everybody.
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21: Well, good morning, Joe.
22: Good morning, Wally.
21: How are you today?
22: I'm fine, thank you.
23: Hi, I'm Bob Collins. I'm delighted to be here. I do have one question before we start. Where's the coffee? I can't find any coffee.
24: Oh, a microphone.
25: And a phony at the mic.
24: Quiet, numbskulls. I'm broadcasting. Look out!

0: about artificial intelligence. Yeah.
1: And you don't have to be a rocket scientist to figure this out. I mean, all of the sci-fi movies we've ever seen over history, that's what's happened, you know?
0: Yeah. 2001, HAL.
1: Right? The Terminator, all of that stuff.
0: Mm-hmm. Yeah.
1: But let's do it. Let's keep going.
2: Well, we had a good run.
1: Yeah.
0: Well, the big muckety-mucks who run these companies, profits, that's job one. And then job two is... Well, let's see if we can fix these machines so they don't take over the world. But let's concentrate on the profits, though, first. That's the problem. So,
3: good morning, everybody.
0: We'll talk about that a little later on when we mention the new Apple gizmos, including that foldable phone. But the nationally syndicated tech columnist Jennifer Jolly will be with us between 8:30 and 9. She was there at the unveiling, so we'll talk to her about the new phone, but we'll also get her take on what's happening with AI.
1: Have people been clamoring for this foldable phone?
0: I don't think so. Not at, like, what is it, like $2,000?
1: Oh, yeah. It's like $1 million or something.
0: Yeah. Yeah. I know. I did hear my wife, though, talk about it yesterday, you know, like that's going to be something that she starts bugging me about soon. It's they say it'll still fit nicely in your pocket, but it looks too big to me.
1: It looks really big.
0: Yeah. And then why would anybody ever want an iPad if they have that thing? I don't get it. All I know is I've got some old turntables and tape recorders and radios and TVs somewhere in the garage that still work. And all of these new products last about 20 minutes, and then that's it.
2: Well, essentially, the phone I'm rocking right now is the equivalent of a rotary phone. Loved being at the store the other day and someone being like, that phone is so vintage. It's like, no, because I'm just... lazy and cheap. But from what I heard, I wasn't really looking super into details, but you know, even last year's model, the 17, they've actually increased the prices. Normally you see a decrease, but I don't know if that's tariff related or whatnot, but I think I'm just gonna continue rocking my rotary phone.
0: Yeah, I'm gonna ask about that later. Rotary phone, really?
2: You don't even want to know what phone I have, what model.
0: Well, now I'm curious.
2: It's bad. It's an 8+.
0: When did you buy it?
2: 10 years ago.
0: Still works okay?
2: I mean, I need to get a new phone, but yeah. No, I bought it before a big overseas trip, and I don't know.
0: Mm-hmm.
2: Tips, anyone?
0: Does it do anything besides make calls?
2: I can take pictures, I can text, but I am old-fashioned. I actually do use it to talk to people on the phone.
0: Amanda, I have new respect for you.
2: We have
0: the good old-fashioned WGN Radio t-shirt to give to the first caller of the day. 312-981-7200. Caller number one wins. 312-981-7200. Before Amanda tells us about the traffic, Steve will fill us in on a cooler day today. What's going on?
1: Yeah, it looks like we're going to be a little bit cooler than yesterday, and we have some clouds in the area that are going to be moving out eventually, and we'll see some sunshine going forward today. It looks like 79 will be our high. The only problem this morning is some fog out there in places, and it's a dense fog advisory that's been in place now, that is put in place until 8 o'clock this morning for a number of our counties, including LaSalle, DuPage, Kane, Kendall, McHenry, some other counties as well, until 8 o'clock this morning. Places like Aurora are seeing visibility down below a quarter of a mile, and that's going to continue, we think, for another couple of hours here this morning. So be prepared for that as you head out today. Otherwise, decreasing clouds in 79, clear overnight tonight, a low of 62. And then mostly sunny tomorrow for our Friday. Expect a high near 80. In Chicago this morning, mostly cloudy at 67 degrees.
2: Right now, eastbound along I-80, we are watching a crash at Harlem. It's off on the right shoulder. Also, outbound Stevenson, an accident at First Avenue involves three vehicles. That's off on the left side. A slight delay approaching that scene, heading back in from the Tri-State Toll up to DuSable Lakeshore Drive, already over half an hour up to the

0: The North on the Edens are still looking good there. The Kennedy, 26 minutes in from the airport, 23 outbound. Eisenhower, your main delay from Wolf to Austin, 42 minutes from Route 390 to the old post office, 24 Wolf Road into downtown. Back out to 390, 33 minutes. They are moving south to the Dan Ryan, 25. 95th Street into downtown, westbound I-88, an earlier crash just before Route 59, all cleared up. From the Republic Bank of Chicago Traffic Desk, I'm Amanda Cernecki.
1: On the WGN Associated Bank Market Desk, stock futures are mostly higher this morning. The Dow's leading the way up, nearly 100 points higher. And around the world, stocks have been mostly lower, mixed to mostly lower. Oil prices in the U.S. are up another 1.5% this morning to nearly $98 a barrel. And that's business.
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13: 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And we now know why Toohey Avenue was blocked off in the evening rush hour yesterday. Eric Rung reporting from Des Plaines this morning. Eric?
14: Yeah, good morning. There was an officer-involved shooting, a deadly officer-involved shooting, around 2:30 yesterday afternoon. Des Plaines police have not said why an officer opened fire yesterday. The family of the 21-year-old killed says that their son was or had bipolar disorder, but hadn't been violent in the past. Jamal Babidi provided us with a photo of a son, just 21 years old, Ahim. Jamal says he was diagnosed with bipolar disorder about 7 or 8 years ago, and they've been in and out of the hospital over the past several years. He says they've also called police to the home several times in the past to help get him into a hospital, but he's never been violent toward anyone, including Jamal or his wife. It was around 2:30 yesterday afternoon. Police were back at the home at Toohey and Scott for a domestic disturbance call. The department says an officer fired their weapon. The 21-year-old did die in a hospital a short time later. The department has not release any details on why the officer may have felt threatened or if there was some sort of weapon involved. The 21-year-old's father was actually in surgery while all of this was happening. He was at the house later in the evening. He had a shoulder harness on. And he said he had not been able to find out any information from his wife, who was home at the time, and then also told us that his wife was so distraught that she tried to take her own life hours after. Hmm. We do expect to get some more information, some more detailed information from Des Plaines Police at some point here today. Also, there is an outside agency that is investigating the officer-involved shooting.
13: Lots of questions still to be answered. Eric Rung in Des Plaines. Thank you, Eric. 6:25, and it's Cheryl in Elgin, caller number one today. You win the prize. Morning, Cheryl.
15: Good morning.
13: You will get the lovely WGN Radio T-shirt. Sounds like you're on the road already. What's up?
15: I'm on my way to work. I'm on my way to Rolling Meadows to work, and I'm doing pretty good today. It's Thursday, which is my Friday. I only work 4 days a week, so I'm happy, and I'm so glad that I won the T-shirt.
13: You get the short week every week. How'd you swing that?
15: I do. Well, I just said, hey, I'm ready to cut my hours.
13: Nice. What do you do?
15: I work for a consulting firm.
13: Mm-hmm. I'd like to be a consultant. In our business, what a consultant does is travel around to different broadcast operations, tell people what to do, boss them around, and then leave town and go to another city.
15: That sounds like fun.
13: Yeah, right. I'm all in on that. All right. Well, have a good day, Cheryl, and we'll send you the lovely shirt. Thanks for listening. Good talking to you.
15: Thank you, Bob.
13: Hold on. Don't go away. 6:26. Too little too late in the ninth inning for the Cubs last night, huh?
16: Yeah, probably a good idea not to give up 7 runs in the first 3 innings, and you don't have to worry about scoring 8 runs at that point.
13: Yeah. So where is the wild card race now?
16: Well, the Cubs are now a game and a half behind the Phillies for the top spot, and they have a 2.5 game lead on the Padres now for the third spot.
13: What happened to the Diamondbacks?
16: Diamondbacks have fallen back a little bit, so it's a lot of jockeying for position for that last spot between the Diamondbacks and the Padres. And right now, if the season were to end, the Cubs would be in the playoffs, but they'd play 3 games in Philadelphia.
13: And now the Padres scores are going to become important, I guess.
16: Yeah, pretty much. Really, the only score that's important is the one that involves the Cubs. And, yeah. They need to win games. And they're just not doing enough right now to win any games. They're not getting good starting pitching. They're not getting any help from the bullpen. Yesterday, they even were kicking the ball around a little bit, which we haven't seen from them quite a bit. So they need to get their act together here because time is running very short.
13: Yeah, they're off today. They need it. And then they start the homestand with the Pirates tomorrow. And what's up with the White Sox?
16: So the White Sox lost yesterday, and so did Cleveland. So the lead is still 2 games for the White Sox. They'll try to avoid a sweep. They're playing their final game of that series against the Pirates tonight before Pittsburgh heads about 8 miles to the north. And we'll take on the Cubs starting tomorrow afternoon. The Pirates have won 5 straight series, and they're still on the outside looking in. They're still thinking that they're alive for the final wild card spot. They're 5 games back with not a whole lot of time left.
13: Wild card race getting wild. We'll get a break in here and then give you Steve's 6:30 report right after this.
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1: Degrees at 6:30. Good morning. I'm Steve Grutanich. Mostly cloudy skies on our way today to a high of 79. President Trump offers cash payments to voters if the Republicans win the midterm election.
16: White Sox get beat at home. Cubs continue to slide.
1: In business, U.S. stock futures are mostly higher this morning. Global stocks are mixed.
0: 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This means access to a full range of services, including heart surgery, cancer care, and the latest clinical trials, all in the western suburbs. Right now, inbound on the Eisenhower, a reported crash at Wolf Road, 53 minutes from Route 390 to the old post office, almost half an hour from Wolf Road into downtown, back out to 390, a 40-minute commute. The Kennedy, that's about half an hour now, both directions. From O'Hare into downtown, Stevenson 42, 355 up to DuSable Lakeshore Drive, 33 outbound with the crash at First Avenue still off on the left shoulder. And again, starting tonight at 10, the DuSable Lakeshore Drive Bridge will close over the Chicago River until 5 tomorrow morning. It will be the first of seven consecutive full overnight closures. Amanda Cernecki, WGN Traffic Central.
1: President Trump is promising a cash payment to every American adult if Republicans maintain control of both the Senate and the House in the midterm elections.
19: I will issue a dividend to every adult citizen in the United States of America for $5,000.
1: Under U.S. federal law, offering or making a payment to induce someone to vote, withhold their vote, or vote for or against a candidate is a criminal offense. The cost of such payments would be $1.4 trillion. The president made the comments at his Republican convention that's being held in Dallas. One of the pilots of the Amazon cargo plane that careened off a Miami runway and killed five people repeatedly warned that they were coming in too fast, 2 minutes ahead of the crash. That's according to highlights of the cockpit recording released by the National Transportation Safety Board. The summary of cockpit voice recordings compiled by the NTSB says the fellow pilot never gave a consistent verbal response to the warnings. The plane touched down awkwardly, briefly attempted to take off again, and then smashed into a van carrying the five victims. There's a new case of measles in Kane County. WGN's Angelica Sanchez has details.
20: The executive director of the Kane County Health Department, Michael Isaacson, says a newly confirmed case of measles in their community involves a vaccinated individual who was in contact with the first case reported just last month.
21: It is interesting. This case is somebody who is fully vaccinated. So that does happen, even though this is a very strong vaccine.
20: He says a breakthrough case of the virus does not mean the vaccine did not work. He says it will still aid in preventing symptoms from worsening.
1: Isaacson says the case wasn't a surprise, as there were potentially 1,600 people exposed to the virus at Caneland High School in Maple Park, where the first case originated. A serious setback for Weiss Memorial Hospital in Chicago. The hospital has lost its state license. The Illinois Department of Public Health says the hospital has not made any major progress that would allow it to operate safely, despite having more than a year to do that. The hospital closed last August, owing more than $20 million in state taxes. Its regular license shifted to a provisional one in an effort to buy time. Hospital owners and community leaders are continuing discussions to try to reopen that facility in Chicago's uptown neighborhood. Two men who carjacked a mother and daughter at gunpoint in Chicago's Beverly neighborhood back in 2023 have been sentenced to 14 years in federal prison. More on that from WGN's Kevin Wells.
2: Kenneth Merritt and Damari Connor were both hiding in the family's yard waiting for them to get home. And when the car was parked in the driveway, the two sprung out, threw the mother to the ground, grabbed the daughter, and threatened to kill them. Connor then pointed a gun at the husband who had rushed out during the attack. The two eventually stole the car and a second pair of keys to the family's other car, which they also ended up stealing.
1: The attack was caught on home surveillance. Last month was the hottest August on Earth since records have been kept and tied for the hottest month ever recorded. The average temperature for the planet was about 62.5 degrees Fahrenheit, nearly 3 degrees warmer than the pre-industrial era. That's according to the European Union's Copernicus Climate Change Service, which released the data this week. It's the level of warming that the 2015 Paris Climate Agreement was trying to prevent. 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
16: Sports being sponsored by Northwestern Football. White Sox Penn gave up 4 runs late, and the Pirates beat them 4-2 on the south side. Sox had some chances, but couldn't create a big inning with the bases loaded twice late in the game. Davis Martin gave up just 1 run over 5 innings before he exited. The Sox stay 2 games up on the Guardians in the Central. Will try to avoid a sweep tonight at Wrigley Field. Cubs have now lost 4 in a row after being swept by the Brewers, 8-6 the final last night. Kevin Gausman gave up 7 runs in 4 innings of work. Cubs made it interesting, scoring 5 times in the ninth, but fell short in their comeback. Cubs are now a game and a half behind the Phillies for the top wildcard spot in the National League. They'll take today off and host the Pirates tomorrow. No practice for the Bears yesterday. They returned to the field this afternoon at Halas Hall as the team gets ready for the opener Sunday in Carolina. The team put out an injury report based on estimations yesterday. Tyson Bagent would not have worked out with a back injury. Rome Odunze and Ozzie Trapillo would have been limited. Season opener in the NFL last night, the Seahawks over the Patriots 13-10. Tonight, the Rams and 49ers meet in Melbourne, Australia. Chicago Fire FC and Inter Miami played to a 1-1 draw last night. Teams played in front of the largest crowd to ever watch a Fire match at Soldier Field with just over 63,000 fans in attendance. Don't miss a once-in-a-century moment. Tickets for the grand opening of the new Ryan Field go on sale today. I'm Andy Mazur, WGN Sports.
1: Here's the forecast from the Four Seasons Heating, Air Conditioning, Plumbing, Sewer, and Electric Weather Center. Decreasing clouds today, high near 79. Clear skies overnight tonight, a low of 62. Then mostly sunny tomorrow, expect a high near 80. It's 67 right now in Chicago. And now your money on WGN. World shares are mostly lower following a retreat on Wall Street as the price of crude oil again trades above $100 a barrel. U.S. futures have been mixed to mostly higher this morning in the early going. Yesterday, we saw the NASDAQ down nearly 0.5%. The S&P lost nearly 0.5%, and the Dow gave up nearly 1%. The price of oil internationally surged above $100 a barrel. It's close to $100 a barrel here in the U.S. this morning because of the situation in Iran with the war with Iran. President Trump said yesterday that oil prices likely won't fall until after the U.S. midterm elections. He says the war in Iran will likely end then as well. Chicago News on demand 24/7, online, on the app, and on your smart speaker. I'm Steve Brzanich, WGN Radio News.
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2: Yeah, thank you. And we spent a lot of time here on the business of food talking about farm and ranch land. And on the eve of the 25th anniversary of 9/11, I wondered about the land on which Flight 93 crashed in Pennsylvania. What had it been and what became of it?
3: My grandfather purchased about 200 acres back in the 1930s.
2: That's Tim Lambert, who was the owner of some of the land where Flight 93 ended. His 160 acres were never farmland, but they were a source of income.
3: You know, that land helped my family at the time get through the Depression. We would sell off parcels here or there, you know, 6 acres here, 8 acres there. We had some leases for potential coal exploration over the years that actually helped pay for me to get to college.
2: His property is now part of a 2,000-acre national memorial.
3: I knew right away that this was an event that was so big that it really wasn't going to be our land anymore, and I was almost assuming this caretaker position.
2: That morning of 9/11, Tim was a journalist at a Pennsylvania radio station, and he knew the area of the crash, but it didn't register with him that his family's land was involved until he got on the phone with his dad.
3: And when I called him, he was like, I know those woods like the back of my hand. I talked to some people there who knew the general area that it crashed, and he's like, those are our trees. And then he asked, what do we do?
2: Good question.
3: And I was, I don't know, man. Like, this is new to me. This is we're on uncharted territory.
2: And a few weeks after the crash,
3: the Somerset County coroner contacted me to say, it is indeed your land. And he invited me out for a tour, and we smelled jet fuel. I mean, this was like a month almost after the crash.
2: There was nothing left, but there was a lot left.
3: You know, I asked him what they found from the plane. And then he picked up this piece of metal that was maybe the size of a dime or a quarter. And he said, this. And when I looked on the ground, Flight 93 was just all around us. It was just everywhere.
2: And that land that got Tim through college is now a sacred place of healing.
3: You know, it just warms my heart that that's what our little footnote to this story has become.
2: He'll talk more about that tomorrow. We are sponsored today by the all-new Chevy Silverado, which you can test drive at a Chicagoland and Northwest Indiana Chevy dealer today. Chevy drives Chicago. I'm Steve Alexander on 720 WGN.
1: We'll be talking a lot about the 25th anniversary of September 11th tomorrow. Carol Maureen will join us, and she was in New York, and she was right in the middle of everything. She's got quite a story to tell. She'll be with us at about 7:18 or so tomorrow morning. And then Marianne always joins the show on Fridays after the 8:30 news. And we'll talk about what happened in our family on September 11th, 2001. Everybody's got a story. Everybody who was alive. And there are many people who weren't. And it's a good thing we've got all these commemorative shows and broadcasts now, because for those who weren't here, they need to hear the stories. 6:43 right now on the business of food. Jersey Mike's doing well. Shares of Jersey Mike's stock rose more than 7% on Wednesday. They reported higher revenue and sales in its first quarter. And I am told by my daughter, who's an expert on such matters, that Jersey Mike's is better than Subway. Now, I haven't been to Subway in a long time, but the last time I was at Jersey Mike's, I was impressed. I'll say that. And apparently they're doing well, and they keep taking shares from what's being described as a shrinking Subway. Let's see. The goal of Jersey Mike's, according to a recent Wall Street Journal report, is to get more young people in there. And they

0: are promoting on TikTok and other places young people hang out. And they might already have the right product for the TikTok era. A foot-long sub is a carb bomb, but it has saving graces. Lots of protein and the appearance of fresh ingredients sliced to order. Its subs have gone viral before. Nick Jonas, for instance, posted his own off-menu turkey and provolone creation on TikTok. And I guess the selling point there is they make the sandwiches up. But doesn't Subway do that too? I guess they do. Part of the old school draw is theater at Jersey Mike's. Employees bake bread fresh every morning and slice hefty portions of meat and cheese to order before finishing them Mike's way with onions, lettuce, tomatoes, and wine, vinegar, oil, and spices. You know what? I miss the old mom and pa sub shop that was on Western and Addison. I think that's long gone.
1: Yeah, Heroes.
0: Yeah, well, that was a great spot.
2: It's a new place now.
1: Yeah.
0: Is it a sub place?
2: No, it's a pizza place.
0: Oh,
1: yeah.
0: Okay. Mm-hmm. That was a real good mom and pop place.
1: But it was vacant for a long time, and my dad back in the day went to high school nearby at the former Gordon Tech. So, you know, him and his friends back in the 70s would go and get their sub sandwiches all the time. And years ago, I bought one and, yeah, couldn't be beat.
0: Yeah, I know. I used to know the family.
3: Yeah, you know, if you're trying to save on those carbs, Bob, the kids are now just having lettuce wrapped around the meat.
0: my wife
3: does
0: that, too.
3: The bread.
0: Yeah, I'm a breaditarian. Yeah, I can't do that.
3: I like the bread.
0: Weather and traffic. What's the latest? Let's start with the forecast, Steve.
3: You know, we have a couple of places with some dense fog this morning that's causing some problems. Visibility is down to about a quarter mile or less at Aurora this morning and near the DuPage Airport. We have a dense fog advisory for some of those areas until 8 o'clock this morning. The forecast for the rest of us, though, includes decreasing clouds and some sunshine eventually today. Expect a high near 79. Clear overnight tonight. Expect a low down to 62, and that's going to be mostly sunny tomorrow, and a high near 80. It's 67 right now in Chicago.
1: And right now, 50 minutes inbound on the Eisenhower, Route 390 to the old post office, over half an hour from Wolf Road into downtown. We did have a crash at Mannheim. It was blocking the center lane. It's in the process of clearing right now, so hopefully these delays will start to thin out, but I doubt it because we're getting the Thursday morning rush underway. Inbound on the Eden, slow going from Cicero into the junction, about 20 minutes in from Lake Cook Road. Kennedy 40 from O'Hare into downtown, busier on the outbound trip at 45. The Stevenson 46 minutes, Veterans Toll to DuSable Lakeshore Drive, 35 outbound with a three-vehicle crash at First Avenue, still off on the left shoulder. Dan Ryan just shy of half an hour from 95th Street into downtown. And again, starting tonight at 10, the DuSable Lakeshore Drive Bridge over the Chicago River, it will close until 5 tomorrow morning. There's going to be some testing and maintenance work, and this will be the first of seven consecutive full overnight closures. From the Republic Bank of Chicago Traffic Desk, I'm Amanda Cernecki.
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8: Thanks, Steve. Thanks for having me back.
3: Well, I want to focus our conversation in on the economy and maybe what the Fed is planning to do here with interest rate. We had seen a couple of forecasts out that suggest now that maybe two Fed rate hikes are coming this year. Talk to us a little bit about what the expectations are here and whether we might see this come to fruition.
8: Yeah, it's surprising. I mean, it's been building up for a while. We thought last year rate reductions, talked about it last year, end of this year, rate reductions. Obviously, we haven't seen any. And now they're talking about two rate increases. You know, the Federal Reserve got the new guy, Kevin Warsh, in place. So obviously he's going to make his impact. But really they have a dual mandate, maximum employment. Job report came out last week, surprised a lot of people, 162,000 jobs. Peel back the onion, open up the hood. It's actually good jobs inside of it. So unemployment rate 4.1. So that's the first mandate. The second mandate is stable prices. They have a 2% benchmark for inflation. Hasn't been there for a long time. Kevin even spoke about it when he came in. So his goal is to get our inflation down. And so I think September 16th is when the Fed meets. I do think they're going to raise rates. It'll depend on September 11th, which is the next inflation sort of index or rating that comes out. So we'll see. But we assume two rate increases. Inflation's been high. Even with oil and the Iran conflict probably propping it up temporarily, inflation's been around. It's been sticky. They want to get it to that 2% benchmark. So a lot of people predicting around 60% of important people, two rate increases this year. So changes from the last couple of years' expectations.
3: Yeah, UBS is one of those who's forecasting interest rate hikes, 25 basis points hikes in September and at the December meeting of the Fed. Talk to us a little bit about why that jobs report plays into this so significantly.
8: Yeah, the dual mandate is maximum employment. The 162,000 jobs racked up 650,000 jobs added for 2026. That unemployment rate, 4.1%, it's a strong number. You know, obviously the lower the better, but it's to a point where it's they would consider it as maximum employment. So that is one of their mandates. The other one is stable prices. And, you know, there's a couple different ways to look at pricing and inflation. It's with energy and without energy. And it's 3.7 if you include energy and 3.3 if you take out energy, so CPI or the core. And so those are higher than the 2% benchmark. And again, they have two jobs, maximum employment, stable pricing, and until they get to that 2% benchmark, Kevin Warsh talked about it again when he came into office, they got to do what they can to get that down. Obviously, raising rates has an impact, right? Everything costs more, HELOCs cost more, borrowing costs more, but potentially that drives demand down, and so then some of these companies are forced to lower prices. Lowering prices obviously brings down inflation, right? But the tough part is this timing is with Iran and oil and the barrel and whether energy is temporarily propping up this inflation to that higher amount, or if it's just sticky, right? So they got a tough gig on what to decide. So we'll see what happens.
3: Yeah, that's a last part of that. The situation with Iran seems to be changing every day. You know, we have oil up around $100 a barrel internationally again, and there's forecasts that it could go up to $120 a barrel by the end of the year. You think that's what's playing into part of what the Fed is thinking here, is that we're in a situation here that doesn't look like it's going to end anytime soon, and the price of gasoline and diesel fuel, I think diesel fuel hit a record high this week. All of those things are impacting, you know, having a ripple effect on the economy.
8: Yeah, you know, the Fed can't produce oil. The Fed can't control the price of oil, but it can definitely, you know, control the price of rates. And so, you know, the energy costs will flow down to the cost of everything else. And if we're at a 3.7 with energy inflation rate, if it ticks up to 4 or 5, they don't want that, right? Their mandate and their benchmark is to keep it at 2. But what they also don't want to do is to raise rates at a time when, yeah, oil goes up to $1.20 a barrel. That's going to cost more, plus borrowing money is going to cost more. That could hit folks even more than they want to, right? So if they think it's temporary, oil prices will go back down. When that memorandum of understanding came out, oil dropped to 80 a barrel or something along those lines. And so if we could figure out the Iran piece or the Strait of Hormuz, those energy costs go down, they probably wouldn't have to raise rates necessarily if they feel like it could tamper or cool down on its own. Again, it's a tough gig. They have to predict 6 months, a year ahead of time, right, where we're kind of thinking about the weekend. And so, you know, it's a tough gig, essentially. But I do think they're going to raise rates. I think prices have been up for too long. Inflation has been above that 2%. And if Iran doesn't get figured out, unfortunately, it's going to be a double whammer with energy costs going up as well as, you know, potentially everything else.
3: Okay, so let's say that we are going to see 2 rate increases here before the end of the year. What's the play here? What, you know, and I know you talk to a lot of small business operators and owners, and what should be the strategy here with that in mind?
8: You know, the tough part is the unpredictable or the unknown, and we've talked about that since Liberation Day last year, and that's where a lot of small business owners have been timid or hesitant or waiting, right? And so unfortunately, I think that's going to continue. You know, it's going to delay maybe acquisitions, it's going to delay growth, but it's not going to delay small businesses needing to be profitable to make money for themselves as well as their employees. And so they're going to have to raise prices. If oil continues to go up, energy goes up, material goes up, inventory goes up, they're going to have to raise prices and hope that the consumers still come out to buy.
3: All right, Dustin, great conversation. 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
8: Appreciate it, Steve. 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
3: All right, Dustin, we'll talk to you next time. Thank you.
8: Thanks, Steve. Take care.
3: 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Coming up today on the calendar, weekly jobless claims for the week of September 5th are due out. Those are estimated to be higher than the week before. We'll also get an update on inflation. The producer price index for August is due out. We're looking for a nearly 0.4% increase, with the monthly inflation, annual inflation, going up to 5.3% in this report. Monthly wholesale trade numbers are due out. We'll get existing home sales for August. And on the earnings calendar, Oracle, Adobe, Macy's, Designer Brands, and Toro, among the big companies reporting quarterly financial earnings. Just a few things that could move the markets on this Thursday, September the 10th.
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2: Willow's working outdoors today. Expect the temperatures to hit a high of 79. Winds blowing in at just 8 miles an hour. 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
4: It's 68 degrees at 7 o'clock. Good morning. I'm Steve Britanich. Some clouds now, but maybe sunshine later. And the temperature is pushing up to about 79. 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A deadly police shooting in Des Plaines is under investigation. The man killed has a history of mental health issues.
5: Cubs get swept in Milwaukee. 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
6: 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Outbound Eden's travel slow going up to Peterson. Inbound delays start at Niles Center Road. The Kennedy, 45 minutes both directions. O'Hare into downtown. The Eisenhower improving to 55 minutes. Route 390 to the old post office. An earlier crash at Mannheim has wrapped up. 46 minutes on the outbound trip. Stevenson, 48 from the Veterans Toll to DuSable Lakeshore Drive. 34 outbound, an earlier three-vehicle crash at First Avenue, which was off on the left shoulder, now officially cleared. Dan Ryan, 28 minutes from 95th Street into downtown. Amanda Cernecki, WGN Traffic Central.
4: There's been a deadly police-involved shooting in Des Plaines involving a man with a history of mental problems. Officers were called to the home of 21-year-old Iham Babidi yesterday afternoon. Officers shot and killed the man. WGN's Eric Rung is in Des Plaines this morning.
7: Des Plaines police have not said why the officer opened fire yesterday. The family of the 21-year-old killed said that he did have some mental health issues. However, he had never been violent in the past.
8: He's very kind of a nice guy. He never, even in the house, but even he's sick. He never bothered us.
7: An outside agency is investigating the officer-involved shooting.
4: There's been a shooting at a skate park in Chicago's South Loop. A 16-year-old boy is dead after that shooting last night at Grant Skate Park. And they say the boy suffered a single gunshot wound and was taken to the hospital where he died. It's unclear what led up to that shooting. No arrests have been made. Dozens of students at Lincoln Way East High School in Frankfort have staged a walkout after two incidents involving Homewood Flossmoor High School over the weekend. Both incidents happened at sporting events and allegedly involved Lincoln Way East students and one coach allegedly making racist comments and gestures. This student was appalled by what happened.
9: These people go to my school and I've seen them in the hallways. I've seen them talking to other people and it's like, if they're going to call other black people those slurs and do those monkey noises and those gestures at them, then what are they going to do to me?
4: IHSA is investigating the incidents. Homeward Flossmoor said is considering legal action. The village of Frankfort is organizing a prayer vigil for the family of a six-year-old girl who was struck and killed by a school bus there this week. The Lincoln Way Community School District has confirmed one of its buses was involved. It's unclear how it happened. The mayor of Frankfort, Keith Ogle, says neighbors and the community are grieving.
10: People are, they're looking, they're searching for what can we do to help? How can we make sure that these things don't happen again?
4: The prayer vigil is scheduled in downtown Frankfort tomorrow. Crews have found the body of a missing woman in the Little Calumet River. 26-year-old Rafael Howard was in an SUV that went into the water near 130th and Indiana earlier this week. Five people were inside. 24-year-old Tremaine Sanders died at the hospital. Three others in their 20s were able to escape. The driver was cited for failure to reduce speed. The crash is still being investigated. The Chicago Department of Aviation is asking for the public's help in naming a large boulder. WGN's James Sears explains.
11: A crew found a 50-ton rock under O'Hare's airfield while working on the ongoing terminal development project. It's about 11.5 feet wide, 8 feet deep, 7.5 feet tall, and made of dolomite. The city announced a naming contest. They say, quote, "The world already knows O'Hare rocks, but now it's time to make it official." Internally, the team at the airport has been calling it the O'Hare Bean, but if you have another idea, you can submit it online at the Chicago Department of Aviation's website. Five finalists will be put up for a public vote. The winning name will appear in an exhibit at O'Hare.
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5: White Sox bullpen gave up some runs late in their 4-2 loss to the Pirates. Pittsburgh scoring three in the seventh to break a 1-1 tie. Sox had some chances late. They loaded the bases in the seventh. Sam Antonacci tried to break up a double play in the seventh inning, going into second hard, and the Pirates took exception that caused the benches to empty.
12: A lot of people are used to, just letting up on that play. You know, they say, I know we play. Play 162 games, I'll just I'll let up early. I don't want to make contact with them, but here we're trying to get a run any way we can.
5: Taka Murakami with a solo homer, number 31 on the year. Sox maintained a two-game lead in the division after Cleveland lost yesterday. Sox trying to avoid a sweep later tonight. Kevin Gausman made mistakes early, and the Brewers took advantage, and the Cubs lost 8-6. Gausman gave up a three-run homer to Christian Yelich in the first inning to help Milwaukee to a sweep. Cubs scored five in the ninth, but came up just short. Philadelphia won, so now the Cubs are a game and a half behind the Phillies for that top wild card spot. Bears were off yesterday, but they put out an injury estimation. Tyson Bagent would not have practiced if the Bears did yesterday with a back injury, while Rome Odunze and Ozzie Trapillo would have been limited. NFL season kicked off yesterday. The Seahawks beat the Patriots 13-10 in Seattle. Chicago Fire FC and Inter Miami played to a one-all draw last night in front of just over 63,000 at Soldier Field. That was the largest crowd to ever watch a Fire match at that building. And after the controversial ending of the Michigan-Western Michigan football game, the NCAA says from now on the official time for all college football games will be what's displayed on the in-stadium clock. The television broadcast clock will be used in replay challenges. I'm Andy Mazur, WGN Sports.
13: Hey, good morning. 60s and 70s this morning in areas of dense fog in our far west sections. A dense fog advisory set up there until 8 o'clock in the morning. Mainly cloudy sky above that fog, and we'll keep that through a large part of your day. Decreasing clouds later this afternoon and into your evening, so we should end the day mostly sunny, but take some time to get there. Highs hover close to 80 today with east-northeast winds pretty calm. Tonight, 62. Tomorrow, a lot of sunshine. Highs back in the lower 80s. From the WGN Weather Center, I'm Morgan Kochman.
4: Mostly cloudy in Chicago this morning, 68 degrees officially at O'Hare. At Waukegan, it's 60 and partly cloudy. The lakefront this morning, we're at 70 at Gary, clear skies and 66. And now your money on WGN. U.S. stock futures are mostly higher this morning, and global stocks have been mixed to mostly lower through the overnight hours and early this morning. Looks like we could get a nearly 0.25% bump in the Dow today after the stock market ended mostly in the red yesterday. Oil prices have shot up another 1.5% this morning in the U.S., now at nearly $98 a barrel. Now the price of gold and silver is lower as well. 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I'm Steve Brutanich, WGN Radio News.
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16: Oil back above 100. I'm Blake Berman, host of The Hill on News Nation. The price of Brent crude surpassing $100 a barrel for the first time since July. amid the ongoing war with Iran. Since the conflict began, the price of a barrel of oil has risen nearly 40%, but is currently below the $118 peak in the spring. Rising oil costs have elevated prices at the pump, which now stand at $4.22 for the national average of regular unleaded. Diesel, however, much higher than that, now just pennies away from hitting $6 a gallon. $5.94 is a new all-time high. The move in oil prices follows an escalation in fighting this week. Iran claiming Wednesday it targeted 10 ships in the Strait of Hormuz, including two U.S. ships, as a response to the U.S. military sinking five Iranian oil tankers on Tuesday. I'm Blake Berman, and this is the News Nation Political Minute.
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0: Welcome to Thursday, September the 10th. It's 10 minutes after 7 o'clock. I did something I never do. Last night, I was watching Marquee in the late afternoon, the replay of the Cubs game from the other night when they blew it in the ninth inning. I don't know why I was...
1: Why would you torture yourself?
0: Well, I thought maybe this time they'd hang on to the lead and win the game.
1: Okay.
0: Didn't turn out that way again.
2: Or were you just hoping that maybe they would show a different seventh inning stretch with your media consulting?
0: No, I don't know. I don't know why I did that. And you know, sometimes you get fooled because you think it's a live game if you're not hip to the schedule, because it's not. There's a little graphic that says repeat.
1: Yep.
0: Sometimes you miss that. Yep. But I was just hoping my wife wouldn't walk into the living room while I was watching an old game. Yeah, I did notice a couple of things that I didn't catch when I originally watched the game. Anyway, let me tell you something. I am really in a bad mood today. I am really frustrated, and I'm jealous, and I'm aggravated, and it's all because of... my friend Ron Onesti, who runs the Arcata Theater in St. Charles and the Displanes Theater. I'm so jealous. He got to meet the Pope. And apparently he was part of some organization, some conference of presidents of major Italian-American organizations, and he was representing Chicago's Italian-American community. So he gets to meet the Pope, but that alone is not why I'm irritated. There's a picture of him giving the Pope a 16-inch softball, a clincher. And I'm so aggravated, I'm so mad, because that's what I wanted to do. I'm, you know, we were talking about how he gets all these gifts, and, you know, the one thing that nobody gave him until now was a Chicago softball.
1: Right.
0: And so, you know, now what do I do? Apparently, Ron Onesti said to the Pope, there's an opening on my team. You want to join us? And he pulls the 16-inch softball out of his bag. And the Pope says, 16-inch softball, no glove. And Ron asked him if he played it, and he said yes. Played it all the time. Used to play it all the time. And he kept the ball. Maybe they're going to have a Vatican team. I don't know. Anyway, so if you want to see this picture, I'll tell you what. Let me tweet this out right now, and I'll post it on X. So you can see it. Put the picture on, and let me write. This is the Chicago gift I wanted to give the Pope. My friend Ron Onesti beat me to it. And I'll put the question on here. I'll get some responses to this. Now, what unique gift should I give the Pope?

0: Get a satanic presence involved.
1: Oh, yeah. Yeah. They won't let me within 20 miles of the Vatican. All right, Haley, well, you know, could you step up that project I gave you to get me an audience with the Pope?
2: It's my new top priority.
1: Please. Okay. Keep me posted on that.
3: You should offer the co-hosting the show for a day from the Vatican.
0: Oh, there you go. Like
3: a morning radio DJ.
1: I mean, you're looking at this picture, the Pope holding a Chicago 16-inch softball. Did you ever think in a million years? Unbelievable. Anyway, it's 7:16, and we will check on what is going on with the president and the convention, or whatever that's called, and more in just a moment. But first, here's the weather, Steve.
3: We are dealing with a little bit of fog out there, mainly west and northwest of Chicago this morning and over into Indiana as well. The worst of it this hour is Joliet, with visibility down to 0.3 miles. The situation's improved in Aurora, up from below 0.25 miles to now 1 mile. A dense fog advisory is in effect until 8 o'clock for some of those areas. For the rest of us, we're going to see the clouds move out and some sunshine eventually today, a high near 79. Mostly clear tonight, a low down to 62, and then mostly sunny tomorrow. Expect a high near 80. Right now in Chicago, we have cloudy skies. It's 68 degrees.
2: Right now, 20 minutes outbound on the Edens. Montrose up to Lake Cook Road, busier inbound at 24. The Kennedy now 50 minutes both directions, O'Hare into downtown. As you're heading in from the junction, it's 25 minutes, and you'll save 5 in the express lanes. Eisenhower, hour 3 in from Route 390. 42 on the outbound trip, Stevenson 50, Veterans Toll to DuSable Lakeshore Drive, the Dan Ryan, that's now half an hour in from 95th Street, both northbound I-57 and the inbound Bishop Ford, 26 minutes, 80-94 up to the Dan Ryan Merge. Starting tonight at 10, the DuSable Lakeshore Drive Bridge over the Chicago River, closing until 5 tomorrow morning. This is the first of 7 consecutive full overnight closures. From the Republic Bank of Chicago Traffic Desk, I'm Amanda Cernecki.
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1: Yeah, it was interesting. 13-10, Seattle defended, I guess, its championship against the Patriots. It was a rematch of last year's Super Bowl. 13-10, a lot of weird things, though, because Sam Darnold, the quarterback that led Seattle to the Super Bowl, got hurt in the first series and didn't return to the game. And Drake May, who was the league's most accurate passer a year ago, threw three interceptions in that game to Seattle. So, you know, as they always say, history is really hard to do the same thing twice in the NFL just because of the way that free agency works now, the draft, obviously, and the strength of schedule, which is a lot of people are talking about with the Bears this year, probably one of the tougher schedules in the league, at least based upon last year. So, yeah, it was wasn't a high-scoring game, but it was an interesting one to get the season started.
0: Another one tonight, right?
1: Yeah, tonight, tomorrow in the morning, whatever you, however your perspective is, because it's in Australia.
0: Yeah.
1: And it's the 49ers and the Rams, a good Western Division matchup there with two powers that a lot of people think the Rams might be the team to beat this year.
0: And the Bears Sunday at noon.
1: Bears Sunday at noon, and of course we'll have Hampton OB right before at 11.
0: 7:22, let's check in with News Nation's Washington correspondent, Corey Smith. Corey, good morning. I guess with football last night, the president might be unhappy with the ratings for the first night of that unconventional convention for the Republicans. What are you hearing?
2: Yeah, still waiting for all the data to come back in terms of how many eyeballs we're watching. But the president certainly made news, and a lot of folks are waking up to the headlines this morning. The biggest one being the president promising this $5,000 dividend check to every American if Republicans manage to hang on to power following the November elections, which would certainly raise a lot of eyebrows, not just down in Dallas, but across the country. You talk about, I think, more than $1 trillion the president wants to make that happen. So that was interesting. But also, what stood out to me was actually something that he mentioned sort of in passing during the speech, but actually spoke directly about before he went to Dallas, and that was the predictions that he made about the Iran war, saying that it was going to end immediately after the midterm elections for two reasons. One, Iran's economy is crumbling, and he doesn't think that they can hold on for much longer. But two, he believes, and he's right, that Iran wants to embarrass him and lead in any sort of way to an election loss for him and his party. And so Iran perhaps reading the tea leaves in terms of the House going over to Democratic control could say, okay, you know, the president's been embarrassed, you know, on the national stage. He lost an election. Now we can start wrapping this thing up. He also predicted that oil, as he's done in the past, will fall sharply after the war has ended. So what, it's September 10th today. Mm-hmm. We're looking in 2 months, perhaps this thing being over, according to the president.
0: Iran has certainly grown more aggressive as the vice around their economy has tightened. Iran and the United States have carried out the largest wave of attacks on shipping since the war began. Mm-hmm. So it doesn't look like there is even the thought of talks and negotiations anytime soon. Is that what you're hearing?
2: Yeah, that's exactly what we're hearing here at the White House and directly from the president. I mean, last night, you know, he was mentioning Pickaxe Mountain, the large sort of nuclear facility there in Iran that was badly damaged over the course of this war in Operation Midnight Hammer, telling Iran not to get cute. There's intelligence reports suggesting that, you know, Iran has been starting to reassemble facilities in and around Pickaxe Mountain. So the president sort of teasing that if Iran, in his words, gets cute, that there could be another attack, which would sort of put the timeline of ending this thing immediately after the November elections into question. Then, you know, I'm glad you mentioned, you know, what we saw in the Strait of Hormuz yesterday. I mean, Iran attacking 10 tanker or 10 vessels, 2

0: U.S. ships and some civilian tankers as well. They also fired another barrage of missiles at a base in Jordan that's used by U.S. forces. All U.S. personnel accounted for, according to CENTCOM. We know one civilian mariner died on the strait in those attacks. But everything we're seeing take place certainly cuts against the timeline, at least that the president is laying out. And then when you look at oil closing above $101 yesterday, that $100 a barrel threshold really sort of gets economists uneasy. So we know a lot of Americans are desperate to get some relief at the pump. When it comes right now, it would appear to be anybody's guess, but if you take the president at his word after the November election.
1: One more thing about his $5,000 offer, or as some people are calling it, a bribe. Where will that money come from? Does anybody know?
0: Well, that's the question, because the president just can't unilaterally cut checks to the American people. It has to go through Congress, which is also the other sort of ironic thing here. The president is a Republican. The House is in Republican control, as is the Senate. If Republicans wanted to do this now, they could. They'd have to get some Democrats on board or nuke the filibuster, one thing that the president did not mention last night. So, yeah, it remains to be seen. I know the vice president, who is going to be speaking tonight, was asked and sort of didn't really answer the question in terms of where this money would come from, what it would mean for the debt and the deficit that the U.S. is facing right now. So a lot of unanswered questions, but certainly this wasn't, at least in my mind, an off-the-cuff comment that the president made. He was very direct, very forceful about cutting $5,000 checks to the American people if they vote Republican in November.
1: Is that even legal? Does anybody know?
0: You know. Hey, look, I'm a journalist. If I were smarter, I'd be an attorney. but just the machinations on the Hill, if my AP government class taught me anything, you got to go through Congress to spend taxpayer money if you want to do something like this. So there's legal minds who are much smarter than me who could tell you, but just from a nuts and bolts sausage making standpoint,
1: yeah,
0: you got to go through Congress to do something like this.
1: One more night there in Dallas, and Democrats are there too. Governor Pritzker's there, among others. Mm-hmm. What are we hearing is going to happen this evening in Dallas, Corey?
0: You know, this is part of any sort of political convention, be it an unconventional convention or a normal one. You got to have the counter programming. And look, it's no mistake or no accident that this is being held in Texas, where Ken Paxton is facing a very tough Senate race against James Tallarico, who was making the rounds on media yesterday, going to continue to make the rounds today, hold several events. The Democrats are trying to juxtapose the president, and in their mind, making this convention all about him. If you've seen any of the pictures of the American Airlines Center, it's a lot of pictures of Donald Trump. So they're saying that this is just all about him, whereas we Democrats are worried about affordability and health care and making sure that we can do right by the American people. So I think what you might hear today a lot of is less Donald Trump is bad for America and more this is what Democrats are going to do once we are in power. And look, I know it's midterm elections are on the horizon, but we can't not talk about 2028. You're going to hear from a lot of 2028 potential hopefuls today, as well as Democrats try to get their message across. But look, there's another NFL game tonight, so who knows who's watching, how many people are watching.
1: Yeah,
0: but we'll see. It's certainly for political junkies like you and I, it's TV that we have to pay attention to, that we have to watch. Will it have an effect? We'll see in 2 months.
1: It's theater, and who knows what offers will be made tonight. News Nation's Corey Smith. Thank you, Corey. Appreciate it.
0: Thanks so much. Have a great day.
1: 7:30 News is next.
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7: Degrees at 731. Good morning. I'm Steve Krasanich. Mostly cloudy skies on our way today to a high of 79. 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President Trump is promising cash payments to Americans if they re-elect Republicans.
8: White Sox try to avoid a sweep by the Pirates. Cubs get swept in Milwaukee.
7: In business, global stocks are mixed this morning. U.S. stock futures are mostly higher an hour until the opening bell.
9: 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Outbound Eden's travel continues to build. 27 minutes, Montrose up to Lake Cook Road. 23 back in, the Kennedy just shy of 55 minutes to and from O'Hare. The Eisenhower heaviest in hour 10 from Route 390 to the old post office. 50 minutes, Wolf Road into downtown. Back out to 390, 47. Stevenson, 55, veterans toll to DuSable Lakeshore Drive. Dan Ryan, 36 minutes in from 95th Street. Heavy delays in the Palos Heights area all due to a crash at 119th and Southwest Highway. Amanda Cernecki, WG on Traffic Central.
7: President Trump says he'll give every American adult $5,000 if Republicans retain control of the House and Senate in the midterm elections. The promise made at a Republican gathering in Dallas would cost more than $1 trillion and under federal law would be illegal. His nation's Washington correspondent Kristen Eskow has more.
10: Giving the keynote address on the first of two nights in Dallas, President Trump pledged $5,000 dividends to each American adult if Republicans keep control of the House and Senate. That payout would likely cost more than $1 trillion. The GOP's first midterm convention has included speeches from cabinet secretaries championing President Trump's policies. While Democrats aren't holding a midterm convention, they've organized their own events in Dallas, particularly pushing their message on affordability.
7: Federal law strictly prohibits attempts to influence a person's vote through money or anything of value. That convention of Republicans will continue later today. A police-involved shooting in Des Plaines and a 21-year-old man with a history of mental problems is dead. It's unclear why police shot the man. This woman was nearby when this incident unfolded.
11: I heard a lady screaming, and there's like 10 police officers in the middle of the street, and the lady was screaming. I seen two of them go over there, at least two of them go over there, and then now I find out after the fact, since they wouldn't tell me nothing, that someone was shot.
7: The major case assistance team is also conducting an investigation. A teenager has been shot and killed at a downtown Chicago skate park. WGN's Winnie Dorch has details.
12: The shooting happened around 9 p.m. on the 1100 block of South Michigan Avenue. A 16-year-old boy was found shot in the neck. He was taken to Northwestern Hospital in serious condition, but was later pronounced dead. Right now, it's unclear what led up to the shooting. Now, police have not released any information about a suspect or suspects. Obviously, this is still under investigation.
7: A second case of measles has been confirmed in Kane County. It's a person who had been vaccinated. Health officials call it a breakthrough case and say it doesn't mean the vaccine didn't work. They say it'll help keep symptoms from becoming severe for that person. But they're not surprised since they know as many as 1,600 people were exposed at Caneland High School in Maple Park. That's where the measles cases originated. The Illinois Attorney General's office has reached a settlement with NICOR, cutting its requested rate increase by $140 million. More on that from WGN's Sylvia Snowden.
13: In January, NICOR requested a $221 million rate increase. That's a 14.5% increase over current rates. But the Attorney General's office pushed back and got NICOR to reduce its rate increase by 63%. Under the settlement, most customers will see their bills go down during non-heat months. That's because NICOR will drop the monthly fixed charge from $21.30 to $15 starting November 16th.
7: If that lower rate hike is approved by the Illinois Commerce Commission, it would mean, on average, a $2 increase in gas bills. The first downtown office building turned into residential housing is now open. The Bellwether Residences will bring 117 new apartments, including 41 affordable units, to the historic Rector Building at 79 West Monroe. It's the first completed office-to-residential conversion as part of the city's LaSalle Corridor Revitalization Initiative. Here's downtown Alderman Bill Conway.
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7: The first residents have already started to move in there. WGN Sports Time, 736.
8: 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Some wasted chances late for the White Sox in their 4-2 loss to the Pirates. After falling behind 4-1, the Sox loaded the bases twice, once in the seventh, once in the eighth, but could not come up with that big hit. The White Sox stay two games up on Cleveland in the AL Central. Sox and Pirates wrap up their series tonight on the south side with Hagen Smith scheduled to make the start. Cubs are just happy to be leaving Milwaukee. They were swept out of town after an 8-6 loss last night. Kevin Gausman touched for seven early runs. He lasted only four innings. Cubs made it close late. They scored five times in the ninth, but the comeback fell short. Cubs are now a game and a half behind the Phillies in the race for the top wild card spot. Sounds like Luther Burden III is going to be good to go for the Bears on Sunday in Carolina. He did not appear on the injury list that was based on estimations released by the Bears yesterday. Since they didn't practice, Tyson Bagent would not have practiced with a back injury, while Roma Dunze and Ozzie Trapillo would have been limited. NFL season opener last night, Seahawks over the Patriots 13-10 in Seattle. Drake May picked off three times, Sam Darnold injured in the first series for Seattle. And tonight from Melbourne, Australia, the Rams will take on the 49ers. Chicago Fire FC and Inter Miami played to a one-all draw last night. Teams played in front of the largest crowd to ever watch a Fire match at Soldier Field with just over 63,000 fans in attendance. Don't miss a once-in-a-century moment. Tickets for the grand opening of the new Ryan Field go on sale today. I'm Andy Mazur, WGN Sports.
7: Here's the forecast from the Four Seasons Heating, Air Conditioning, Plumbing, Sewer, and Electric Weather Center. Decreasing clouds today, high near 79. Mostly clear overnight tonight, a low of 62, and then mostly sunny tomorrow. Expect a high near 80. Right now in Chicago, mostly cloudy. We're at 68 degrees. And now your money on WGN. Just in this morning, new numbers on inflation. The producer price index is out, and it was up 0.4% over the last month. Year over year, that pushes the producer price index up to 5.4%. That's producer inflation of 5.4% year over year. Some new data on housing affordability is out today. The Atlanta Fed says that as of May, a household would need an income of about $125,000 a year to afford a median-priced home. And that is 45% more than the median household earnings. Chicago News on Demand 24/7, online, on the app, and on your smart speaker. I'm Steve Krasanich, WGN Radio News.
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0: 7:41. Let's play Name That TV Tune. We'll let you hear a few seconds of a TV theme. First person to call in and identify the show it's from wins the lovely WGN Radio t-shirt today. 312-981-7200. Name That TV Tune. What is it? 312-981-7200. If you know the show. 7:41, while the contestants are lining up, over to the Andy Mazur Sports Machine and the latest on Michigan Clockgate. Clockgate. How's that?
1: Yeah, so the NCAA came out the other day and said, look, the stadium clock is now the official clock. For those that don't know, I mean, that the ending of the Michigan and Western Michigan game, the clock on the scoreboard inside Ann Arbor showed 000. The clock on the broadcast showed 000. Apparently, those weren't the official clocks, which means you're watching a game, apparently, and it's like soccer with the extra time added on. You don't know when the game's going to end. So the NCAA says, okay, from now on, the stadium clock is the clock, and the television clock will be used for replay purposes. So under those new guidelines, Michigan would not have had a chance to get a second chance to win that game. Mm-hmm. So, yeah, they get it right. I mean, it stinks for Western Michigan. I mean, but at the same time, now they get it right, so we hopefully won't have any more issues like that. That should have been the thing from the beginning. I mean, that's just weird that it wasn't.
0: Yeah, no kidding. Looking at Paul Sullivan's column today, he's got some funny stuff in here. He writes, as the NFL season begins and the MLB playoffs loom, here are some half-baked thoughts and fully baked facts on the current state of the sports world. And the one I like is this. Calm down, Chicago baseball fans. The White Sox had a 85.2% chance of making the playoffs starting Wednesday, according to FanGraphs. The Cubs had a 97.6% chance. It would take an epic collapse for either team to miss out on October baseball. I don't know the odds of both collapsing simultaneously, but since both play in Chicago, it's definitely not out of the realm of possibility. Things are getting tight, especially for the Cubs, right?
1: So they're a game and a half behind the Phillies now in the wild card chase for the top spot. They are now two games in front of the Padres, who have come up and taken the third spot. So actually 2.5 games in front of the Padres. Diamondbacks are a half a game out of the final spot. So there's four teams vying for the three spots. Right now, the Cubs seem to be in good position. Right now, if the season would end today, they would open up in Philadelphia. They'd have three games in a wild card series in Philadelphia, and then the winner of that would take on the Brewers in Milwaukee to open up the division series. So, I mean, the Cubs are still looking good. But at the same time, I mean, they have not played well in the last 2 weeks, and it's been just weird to watch how it's just kind of all collapsing. It's kind of not the way we've seen them play.
0: Depending on what the Padres do and what the Diamondbacks do, the Cubs could find themselves out of the playoffs entirely. Can you imagine what would be going on in this town if that happens?
1: It would not be good for Jed Hoyer, I'll tell you that right now. I know he just signed a new deal and all, but it would fall, to me, squarely on his shoulders with the fact that he did not improve this bullpen again. This is the situation. So, yeah, there'll be issues. If that happens, it's going to be ugly on the north side.
0: Yeah, meanwhile, on the south side, nobody expected this run. And no. They're up on Cleveland how many games?
1: Two games. But don't forget, they're playing a series starting in a few days. They're going to be playing again.

0: against each other in a few days. So anything can still happen there. Now, the White Sox still in a good spot because if they do, I'm not saying this is going to happen. If they fall out of that division lead, they would have the third wild card spot.
1: Right.
0: So that's something to kind of look at. You don't want that because right now they're the second seed and they need to get a bye.
1: Nice to have that backstop, though, isn't
0: yes.
1: it?
0: Yes.
1: Okay, 7:45. The contestants are lined up. Let's go to the phones. Leslie in Western Springs, first in line to play Name That TV Tune. Did you recognize the theme, Leslie?
2: Good morning, Bob. I'm guessing Big Bang Theory.
1: No. Good morning, Leslie, but it's not the Big Bang Theory, but thank you anyway. It's Mary Beth next in Elmhurst. Your turn, Mary Beth.
3: Hi, Bob.
1: Hi.
3: Is it Glee?
4: Ding, ding, ding.
1: It is Glee. Hang on, and I'll tell you more about it and also give you some Glee news. Here's more of the theme first.

0: strange theme there, wasn't it, Mary Beth? Did you watch all the episodes that ran 2009 to 2015 on Fox? My family loved that show. How about yours?
1: My youngest daughter, who's now 24, was obsessed with it. She watched it. It was like when characters died on the show, she was in tears. She thought they were her family.
0: Yeah. It's Ryan Murphy's show. He created it with a guy named Ian Brennan. And originally it was going to be a movie. Then they decided to make it a TV series. And it was set at the fictional William McKinley High School in Lima, Ohio. I did not know this, but Ian Brennan, who I mentioned as one of the creators of the show, conceived Glee based on his own experience as a member of the Prospect High School show choir in Mount Prospect, Illinois. Did you know that?
1: I did not.
0: Yeah, pretty cool. And now there's talk about a reboot of the show, a possible revival. And Ryan Murphy is saying it's something to consider. And if the TV series does make a comeback, though, it wouldn't be in the immediate future because Murphy is already shooting a vampire story, or he's about to shoot a vampire story in Europe coming up in December. But don't be surprised if there is a reboot or revival of Glee in the next year or two. And I bet you would watch, Mary Beth.
1: With my daughter, of course.
0: There you go. Hold on so we can get the information, send you the WGN shirt. Thanks for playing the game and for listening, Mary Beth. Good talking to you.
1: Okay. Thank you.
0: Hang on. Have You're welcome. Day. You too. 748. And what's going on scam-wise and spam-wise? Better Business Bureau warnings are next. In the weather department, it's all good. Steve?
2: Yeah, we have clouds that are moving out of here today. We'll see some sunshine as we go through the day today. And 79 for a high, right in line with our average high this time of year, which is now at 78. Mostly clear overnight tonight, a low of 62, and then a mostly sunny day tomorrow. Expect a high near 80. Generally, we're having these skies clear this morning. We have some of that fog burning off as well that's been impacting some of our suburban communities, mainly west and northwest of Chicago and in northwest Indiana this morning. Mostly cloudy right now. It's 68 at both big airports in Chicago, 70 at the lakefront. Fog in Aurora, visibility there at a mile. At Joliet, some fog. Visibility is down to a quarter mile there. It's 68 degrees in Joliet.
3: Delays building in northwest Indiana, eastbound 8094 from Burr to Broadway. That's all due to a crash in the right lane. Edens to and from Lake Cook Road, clocking in at 28 minutes. The Kennedy now a full hour O'Hare into downtown. 35 in from the junction. You'll see 13 minutes in the express lanes back out to the airport. 48. Eisenhower Travel Hour, 15 from Route 390 to the Old Post Office, just over 50 minutes from Wolf Road into downtown. The Stevenson 50 from the Veterans Toll to DuSable Lakeshore Drive, Dan Ryan 38 in from 95th. 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
0: 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Steve Burness is the president and CEO of the Better Business Bureau. And we need to talk first, Steve, about this FBI investigation, a massive breach exposing, what was it, 153 million driver's licenses?
9: Yeah, good morning, Bob. Thanks for having me on. Yeah, that's a big investigation by the FBI. This could potentially be one of the largest identity theft breaches ever reported. So there's a talk of that there was a driver's license found on a website, a dark web, by somebody, and the FBI is looking into this now. But it's a good reminder, Bob, for our consumers to please put a credit freeze on your credit reports. It's basically like locking the front door on their financial house. You know, it's all explained online. You go to annualcreditreport.com. You know, take a look at your credit report on a yearly basis, sometimes several times a year, just to make sure you're not a victim of identity theft. But Bobby, there's nothing you can do to prevent this from happening. It's not a matter of if, it's a matter of when you'll become a victim of identity theft.
0: Let's talk about the West Suburban woman who lost thousands of dollars in a scam. And this was about an apartment sublease listing, wasn't it?
9: Right. It was somebody, a mother trying to do it for her son in a suburban Lombard. She's subleasing her son's apartment, and she got somebody from Texas who quickly has to move up to Chicago, and they sent her a check right away, and they asked her to deposit it. And then when she deposited it, they said, could you please pay this mover or send me some money back by Zelle or another Cash App? And that's the tip-off to the rip-off, Bob. I think consumers don't realize that a regular check takes from 2 to 30 days to clear in the bank. Even though your bank says it's cleared, technically, because they put the money in your account, it's still, they need the 30-day, up to 30 days to investigate if it's a fraudulent check. And it was fraudulent, so she paid that woman the fees through Zelle, and she lost that money as well. So let's be very careful on those.
0: Yeah, also be careful if you get a hearing notice from the clerk of the Circuit Court of Cook County, because this is a big scam, isn't it?
9: It is a big scam. They just issued a warning the other day. So, again, as you said, the office of the clerk of the circuit court saying that people are sending, you know, residents information that, you know, that their hearing notice for their vehicle, or they got to be paid, or you missed out on jury duty or something like that. So these false reports, you know, direct recipients to scan a QR code and make a payment. And the consequences for are great if you don't respond. So the circuit court doesn't do that. They don't send out things asking you to look at your QR code. And again, that 30-minute rule, if somebody wants to do something quickly, in 30 minutes or less, that's the tip-off, Bob. And again, these are warning notices that you missed a hearing, and looks like it's coming from the court on parking tickets and things of that nature.
0: Lately, we're hearing a lot about how we're doomed because of artificial intelligence, and I know you're getting reports of a disturbing trend, scammers using AI to impersonate loved ones, and they're exploiting a lot of seniors with this, aren't they?
9: They are, especially, and since Grandparents' Day is on Sunday, we are advising consumers. We're seeing a disturbing trend increasing at the Better Business Bureau all across the country, not only here, but all across the country, Bob. Scammers using, you know, AI to impersonate the loved ones, especially exploit the seniors as well. It's really a high-tech scam, but it really is simple. The voice on the phone may sound like your grandchild, but it could be a scam powered by AI. And it's all they need is to go to a social media site and take a video with your voice on it. They can recreate it within seconds, and it sounds exactly like Bob. And again, AI is increasing, perfecting itself each and every day. So we want, you know, consumers to have a code word for verifying text, emails, or calls. So you said, this is your grandson. What's the code word? So Every family should have their own code word, and don't put it in the email as well.
0: Yep, good idea. We talk a lot about bad businesses, but the Better Business Bureau has a brand new list of the 100 best places to work in Chicago. Tell us about this.
9: Well, we actually received it yesterday from the Crane Chicago Business. We are one of the top workplaces in Chicago, one of the top 100. So we are very excited about that. The BBB is received this honor from Crane Chicago Business. And really, you know, strong cultures for organizations don't happen by accident, so it's important for businesses. It's built by one employee, one decision, and one act of leadership at a time. So we're very proud of that honor, and we look, the team really makes the Better Business Bureau great. It's everything I say each every week. I got a great team behind me of individuals, you know, in 13 different states to help make and protect consumers there in any way we can.
0: Yeah, well, that's great that you made the list. It's Crane's list of 100 best places to work in Chicago. Better Business Bureau is on that list, and you deserve it. Thanks. Steve Burness, talk to you next week.
9: Have a great day, sir.
0: It's 8 o'clock news time. That is next from the Northwestern Medicine Newsroom, and then entertainment news.
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2: It's 68 degrees at 8 o'clock. Good morning. I'm Steve Brzanich. We have cloudy skies, but some sunshine is in the forecast today. 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A man with a history of mental problems is shot and killed by Des Plaines police.
13: Cubs get swept in Milwaukee. Sox try to avoid one today.
2: In business, producer inflation ticks higher. 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
3: 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Eastbound 8094, busy from Klein to Broadway. Crews are in the process of clearing a crash from the right lane. Outbound Edens, 28 minutes. Montrose up to Lake Cook Road, 24 back in. The Kennedy 55 in from O'Hare, 46 minutes outbound. With the crash on the division exit ramp. Eisenhower continues to build an hour 15 Route 390 to the old post office. Stevenson just shy of an hour from the Veterans Toll to DuSable Lakeshore Drive, 43 minutes in from the Tri-State, and the Dan Ryan now clocking in at 40 in from 95th. Amanda Sernecki, WGN Traffic Central.
2: A 21-year-old man with a history of mental illness has been fatally shot by police in Des Plaines. Officers were called to the home of Ihambod Beedy yesterday afternoon. They say it was a domestic disturbance that brought them to that address. The man and his mother were the only two people at the home at the time. The man's father, Jamal, says his son had mental health problems, but never acted aggressively or violently.
14: Sometimes he acts bad, you know, which I call police to help us to take him, not to kill him.
2: Details about what led to the shooting have not been released. Five armed masked robbers broke into gambling machines at a gas station in the north suburbs. It happened early yesterday morning in Green Oaks, that's in Libertyville Township. They used sledgehammers and crowbars to smash the machines and a cash register open. Investigators say a private security guard hired by the gambling company was in the gas station when it happened. A task force created to investigate gambling machine burglaries is looking for suspects. This is one of a series of gambling machine robberies in the area. It's not known if they're connected. The village of Frankfort is organizing a prayer vigil for the family of a six-year-old girl struck and killed by a school bus this week. That vigil will be held tomorrow. WGN's Jenna Barnes is in Frankfort with more.
15: There's an empty chair inside Grand Prairie Elementary School where six-year-old Jenna Manias should sit. Instead, there's now a fundraiser to help her family pay for her funeral.
16: This has had a profound impact on us.
15: Her classmates and teachers grieving after she was hit and killed by a school bus Tuesday afternoon near her home on Aberdeen Road. The district helped get other students on board safely to their families after the incident.
16: There's crisis counselors that are on site for the staff and also for the students.
2: It's unclear how the incident happened. It's currently under investigation. The Chicago City Council has demanded answers from Bally's Casino over plans for a downtown casino. It's part of a dispute over when the project will be finished. Bally's insists work is ongoing and that the casino will open next year, but Bally's reset construction of certain amenities due to concerns that video gambling terminals will cut into its bottom line. Council members are furious. They say this is really about Bally's shaky finances. Alderman Brendan Riley had this exchange with Bally's chief legal officer.
17: Why did you halt construction on everything other than the gaming floor prior to any actual harm hypothetically occurring due to VGTs? Because they aren't legally operating in the city of Chicago today.
18: Right. First, let me start by saying construction has not stopped.
2: There are currently no video gambling terminals operating in the city. A serious setback for Weiss Memorial Hospital in Chicago. It's lost its state license ahead of a court hearing today. More on that from WGN's James Sears.
19: The Illinois Department of Public Health says Weiss has not made any major progress that would allow it to operate safely, despite having more than a year. That comes as hospital owners and community leaders continue discussions to reopen the facility in Uptown. But now we'll need to go through the regular hospital license process. Now, Weiss closed last August owing more than $20 million in state taxes. A coalition of community groups are gathering today, calling on a judge to grant a receivership so the safety net hospital can reopen.
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13: Pittsburgh scored 3 in the 7th to break a 1-all tie on their 4-2 win over the White Sox at the Rate last night. Sox had some chances late. They loaded the bases twice, could only scratch across a couple of runs as a result. Munetaka Murakami with a solo homer, his 31st of the season. Sox maintained a 2-game lead in the division after Cleveland lost yesterday. The White Sox will try to avoid a sweep later on tonight. First three innings pretty much told the story last night for the Cubs in Milwaukee. Brewers scored 7 runs early off of Cubs starter Kevin Gausman and held on to beat him 8-6. Craig Counsell's Cubs did score 5 in the 9th, but came up short.
20: Did nothing against a starter today. We didn't score many runs until the 9th inning of this series. We had a defensive mistake that cost us a run today. Obviously, we had a couple bullpen issues, so, you know, it's... We've got to do a little bit more collectively to win games.
13: Philadelphia won, so now the Cubs are a game and a half behind the Phillies for the top wild card spot. Bears were off yesterday, but they put out an injury list based on estimations. Tyson Bagent would not have practiced had the Bears done so with a back injury. Rome Odunze and Ozzie Trapillo would have been limited. NFL season kicked off last night. The Seahawks beat the Patriots 13-10 in Seattle. Tonight it's the Rams and the 49ers from Melbourne, Australia. And Chicago Fire FC and Inter Miami played to a 1-all draw last night in front of just over 63,000 fans on the lakefront. Robert Lewandowski scored the only Fire goal. Leo Messi assisted on the Miami goal. The largest crowd to ever watch a Fire match at Soldier Field. I'm Andy Mazur, WGN Sports.
1: Good morning. Easy start this morning in terms of precip. It's dry out there, mainly cloudy, and we do have a little fog. Mainly in our far west sections, you're dealing with reduced visibility down to a quarter mile or less. Not too much fog here in the city, and our temperatures are much warmer, which puts us close to the 70 mark early on. This afternoon, you've got a high near 80, mostly cloudy, decreasing clouds mid to late afternoon for some sun before it sets. Tonight, 62. Tomorrow, again, low 80s, more sunshine, though. From the WGN Weather Center, I'm Morgan Kalkmeyer.
2: Right now in Chicago, partly sunny skies, it's 67 degrees. And now your money on WGN. Wholesale inflation picked up last month after cooling earlier this summer as higher oil and gas prices because of the Iran war keep costs elevated. The Labor Department's producer price index, which captures inflation before it reaches consumers, rose 5.4% in August from a year ago, up from 4.7% in July. Consumers are struggling with more expensive gas, groceries, clothing, and other essentials. The report today has also reinforced the thought that the Fed will raise interest rates at its next meeting, and that has pushed stock futures lower this morning, with all three averages now in the red, and the NASDAQ leading the way down nearly 1.5% lower, off nearly 400 points heading to the opening bell. The S&P is down about 0.5%, the Dow is down about 0.25%. Again, we're about an hour away from the opening bell on Wall Street. The latest jobless claims numbers are in this morning. The Labor Department says 206,000 people filed first-time requests for unemployment benefits in the week ending September 5th. It is about 1,000 less than the previous week's total. It's in line with what analysts were expecting today. But again, 206,000 first-time claims for unemployment benefits over the last week. Chicago News on demand 24/7, online, on the app, and on your smart speaker. 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
25: Oil back above 100. I'm Blake Berman, host of The Hill on News Nation. The price of Brent crude surpassing $100 a barrel for the first time since July amid the ongoing war with Iran. Since the conflict began, the price of a barrel of oil has risen nearly 40%, but is currently below the $118 peak in the spring. Rising oil costs have elevated prices at the pump, which now stand at $4.22 for the national average of regular unleaded. Diesel, however, much higher than that. Now just pennies away from hitting $6 a gallon. $5.94 is a new all-time high. The move in oil prices follows an escalation in fighting this week. Iran claiming Wednesday it targeted 10 ships in the Strait of Hormuz, including two U.S. ships, as a response to the U.S. military sinking five Iranian oil tankers on Tuesday. I'm Blake Berman, and this is the News Nation Political Minute.
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0: Friday Eve is here. It's September 10. Good Thursday morning to you. 8:11 to Las Vegas we go, and Cindy Perlman Gaber's Entertainment Report. And big news, big screen news for fans of Star Wars. Cindy?
1: Good morning, Bob. And hailing from a galaxy known as Park Ridge, Illinois, native son Harrison Ford as Han Solo said the magic words for the first time ever. Luke, may the Force be with you. That was 50 years ago, and a legacy was born. And yes, now it's time for the re-release 50 years later of the original 1977 Star Wars. And why not see it in a big way? For the first time ever, it'll be presented in IMAX 70mm on February 19th, 2027. This is also the first time it's received that sort of Lucasfilm touch. George Lucas himself has worked on this with IMAX to create a newly restored and remastered version for fans for a very limited theatrical run. They're not sure how long. It could be a weekend, maybe two. And the deal is you have to go to IMAX.com, register, and they'll keep you on this alert list for tickets. That's going to sell out in minutes. So that's pretty exciting news, though.
0: Yeah. Wow. 1977 is when it first came out. Now we have a TV show that first came out in 1965 that is coming back with a very, very popular comic. Tell us about the return of Get Smart.
1: The return of Get Smart, and fresh from selling out Wrigley this summer, the first comedian ever to headline the ballpark, one of my favorites, actors, comedian John Mulaney, is going to play Maxwell Smart, that Weisenheimer, in a big screen version, another big screen version. They've done this before, but this is in the early stages. They already have a screenwriter, Seth Graham Smith, who wrote Now You See It, Now You Don't. And that spy TV comedy series was originally created by Mel Brooks and Buck Henry, can't get much better than that, and ran from 65 to 70 for 138 episodes, with, of course, Don Adams playing the bumbling spy, and Barbara Feldon as Agent 99. And for Mulaney, it's just one of many, many things he's got coming up. One of his other projects is Mulaney Takes Manhattan, a special 9 New York City run that's going to have him in 9 iconic venues over 9 nights coming up, including Carnegie Hall, Radio City Music Hall, and the finale at Madison Square Gardens. It's part of what he's calling his Mr. Whatever tour. So hopefully that'll come back to Chicago someday.
2: Missed it by that much.
0: We've got a comeback theme this morning because Woody Allen is going to make a new movie, isn't he?
1: He's going to make a new movie, and the crazy news is he's 90 now, but he's not sitting around. He's thinking comeback. And he's going to begin production next year on a feature film set in Spain. He said it's going to be shot on a $14 million budget. It's pretty low budget, but it's going to be an English language film with major A-list stars. Everybody still wants to work with him. And he said the only thing he hates is the pain in the neck part of raising money for movies. But he said if someone calls and says, we want you back to do a film, Woody, he'll still seriously consider it any day. He said, quote, I probably would not have the willpower to say no.
0: Yeah, and I'm one of those people who remains a big fan of his movies. A lot of people find it hard to separate the art from his personal life, and I guess that continues, doesn't it, Cindy?
1: It continues. It's kind of like Michael. A lot of people sort of had to be two minds of it. Yep. They just had to shut out what the headlines were and just focus on the artist. And when you look back on Woody Allen's artistic life, whatever you believe, he does have

0: finally. Maybe, Bob, they've run out of every other sport.
1: Yeah, maybe.
0: And it's also a boost for women over 40, because June Squibb, who's in her 90s, I love her, Linda Hamilton of Terminator fame, Jamie Swift, they're not the players in Hot Curlers. The deal is it's a tiny team from New Zealand who are traveling, trying to make it to the Olympics. They have to stop in Calgary, Canada, but they have no funds. So they're training there, and they have to move into an old age home filled with these women. So right away, I mean, they had me at June Squibb. So that looks pretty good. And the older women who live in the home adopt the curlers sort of as their sons. And there's cheerleaders and coaches, too, who live there. And the idea is that belonging to something matters more than winning. So it sounds like one of those little indie gems that we're going to get next year.
1: Sounds like it. And music news. Let's talk about Sheryl Crow.
0: She is back. I love Sheryl Crow. October 9th, mark it down, her new album, Pick You Up. 7 tracks co-written with her longtime collaborator, Jeff Trott. And the good news for Sheryl Crow fans, who tries lots of different things, which is great, but she said this is her return to her signature rock, all-Americana singer-songwriter style. And she said the theme is freedom, though. And from Sheryl Crow, quote, "I don't take freedom lightly because our freedom has paid for the lives of others throughout history, and that is something I wish we all could remember. Our dialogue and our ability to disagree must reflect who's paid for it in blood, sweat, and tears." And she has a lead single that's about to drop called Freedom Bus, and we got a sneak peek of it.
1: Here you go.

0: good sound, Sheryl Crow. That's out next month, right?
1: It's out next month, and I go to LA a lot for work interviews, and my husband Ron and I, we always play Sheryl Crow's Leaving Las Vegas on the way out of town every single time.
0: October 9th for Pick You Up. Thanks, Cindy. Talk to you tomorrow.
1: Thanks, Bob.
0: 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It's 8:18. After a break, we will tell you about a big local concert that will be in Chicago in a couple of weeks. First, the weather. Here's Steve.
2: Now, we've been promising that the fog would burn off around 8 o'clock this morning, and it did in most places. We just have a couple of places in Indiana that are seeing low visibility this morning, but everybody else has seen that fog burn away. And the clouds are moving out as well. We're going to see some sunshine as we go through the day today. 79 for a high. Mostly clear overnight tonight, a low down to 62. Mostly sunny tomorrow. Expect a high near 80. In Chicago this morning, we're at 67 at O'Hare, 70 at Midway, 69 along the lakefront. It's 65 at DeKalb this morning. It's 65 in Kenosha.
3: And right now, over half an hour outbound on the Edens, Montrose up to Lake Cook Road, 25 back in, the Kennedy just over an hour in from the airport, 43 minutes in from the junction. You'll save 10 in the express lanes. Outbound looks like they're wrapping up that crash on the division exit ramp, 45 back out to O'Hare. Eisenhower travel, hour 17 in from Route 390, almost an hour from Wolf Road into downtown. Stevenson, a full hour trip. Veterans Toll to DuSable Lakeshore Drive, 42 minutes in from the tri-state. Dan Ryan, 33. From 95th Street into downtown. And then starting tonight at 10, the DuSable Lakeshore Drive Bridge will be fully closed over the Chicago River until 5 tomorrow morning. CDOT is going to be doing some testing and maintenance. And tonight will be the first of 7 consecutive full overnight closures. Again, that running each night from 10 p.m. to 5 a.m. From the Republic Bank of Chicago Traffic Desk, I'm Amanda Cernecki.
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3: 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Let's talk about the big concert coming up in Chicago here on Sunday, September 27th. It's all part of the Illinois Rock and Roll Museum 2026 Hall of Fame induction ceremony. Ron Romero is the CEO and founder of the Illinois Rock and Roll Museum on Route 66 in downtown Joliet. Ron, good morning. Before we talk about the big event coming up on September 27th, that's a Sunday night. For people who aren't familiar with the museum, tell us about it, what people can see there, what it's all about.
4: So, hi, Bob. Good morning. The Illinois Rock and Roll Museum is down here in Joliet on Cass Street. We are on what's called the crossroads of Mid-America, right on Route 66 and Route 30 Lincoln Highway. It's all about Illinois music, and despite the name being Illinois Rock and Roll Museum, we honor, preserve, and promote music from all genres, jazz, blues, gospel, hard rock, any kind of music you can think of, but it has to have ties to the state of Illinois. We have a lot of great exhibits here now, certainly a lot of things that were worn on stage, clothing-wise, or instruments that were used in recording or played live. Just a lot of great history here for people to see.
3: I love that you celebrate radio too, and the video that you have in there of my Clark Weber interview is fun to see. Check it out there at the Illinois Rock and Roll Museum, Route 66, downtown Joliet. Now, the annual Hall of Fame induction ceremony, this will be the fifth one. I am very happy to be emceeing it again. This time, though, downtown Chicago at the Harris Theater, and there will be a lot of live music part of this, won't there?
4: Yeah, absolutely. We have some live performances. Kevin Cronin comes back and joins us from, of course, of REO Speedwagon, Jim Peterik of Ides of March, and formerly of Survivor. Hot Mix 5 is going to be there doing some house music. The Boys reunite to come back and play. They've toured with Aerosmith in the past. The Flock, old band from the 60s, will be back and performing. American Breed will be there. And the Plain White Tees will be there as well doing some performances.
3: Terry Hemmert will be inducted into the Hall of Fame, and I hope to see a lot of folks there. What's the ticket situation, Ron?
4: So you can go to, the easiest way is go to our website. 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
3: Sunday,
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3: 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It's always a fun show, and it sells out fast, so get your tickets quick. And as I mentioned, I love the fact that you also honor radio. I know The Drive is going to be honored as part of this, and also a legendary songwriter, the late Curtis Mayfield. You guys are big on honoring the traditions and the folks who are no longer with us, right?
4: Absolutely, and certainly you've mentioned radio. Where would any of the music stars be without the radio? So we recognize our radio personalities, and of course the radio stations that help to do that. It's all about everything music.
3: Mm-hmm.
4: From Illinois.
3: And there will be a lot of music on Sunday night, September the 27th at the Harris Theater. Hope to see a lot of folks out there, roadtorock.org. Ron Romero, hope to see you very soon, Ron, and hope everybody comes out and checks out that that museum, because you've done a great job with it, and it's become one of the attractions there in downtown Joliet. Although I must say, it's going to be fun to have the ceremony in the city here of Chicago and not out there in Joliet. But I hope the folks out there will still come as they have in previous years and aren't mad at us for moving things into Chicago. You know what I mean?
4: It's easy to jump on the train or jump on the highway because there's not as much traffic on a Sunday evening. So we look to see everybody there. And we've had over 60 countries come visit the museum in every single state. So we're growing. And Bob, just a quick thank you for being such a great ambassador for what we're doing here. Thank you so much.
3: Always fun to MC that. And we'll see everybody on Sunday night, September the 27th at the Harris Theater in Millennium Park. Ron Romero, thanks, Ron. Talk to you soon.
4: Thanks, my friend. Take care.
3: We've got the 8:30 news on the way, and in our next half hour, all about what Apple unveiled this week.
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10: Sixty-seven degrees at 8:30. Good morning. I'm Steve Grzanich. We have partly sunny skies on our way today to a high of maybe 79. There is some fog in the area this morning, but generally clearing skies as the day goes along. President Trump is offering cash to voters if Republicans win the midterms. White Sox get beat at home. Cubs continue their slide.
11: In business, the latest inflation report is higher than expected. Stocks are set to open the day lower as investors now bet on a rate increase by the Fed.
12: And right now, the Edens Expressway, just over 25 minutes to and from Lake Cook Road, the Kennedy 55 in from O'Hare, 40 in from the junction. If you want to save 10 minutes, use the express lanes back out to O'Hare 45. Eisenhower continues to build an hour 18, Route 390 to the old post office, now 1 hour from Wolf Road into downtown, back out to 390 45. Stevenson 48, veterans told to DuSable Lakeshore Drive. The Dan Ryan 36 minutes in from 95th Street. And again, starting tonight at 10, DuSable Lakeshore Drive will fully close over the Chicago River until 5 tomorrow morning. Amanda Cernecki, WGN Traffic Central.
11: President Trump says he plans to give every American adult $5,000 if Republicans retain control of the House and Senate in the midterm elections. He announced the plan at the Republican midterm convention in Dallas. He told the crowd there would be consequences of a Congress controlled by Democrats.
13: Because if we lose, you're going to lose your border. You're going to lose your tax cuts. You're going to lose your safety and security. You're going to lose your wealth.
11: Trump's plan would cost more than $1 trillion. Federal law strictly prohibits attempts to influence a person's vote through money or anything of value. Illinois Democratic Governor J.B. Pritzker has responded in a post on social media. He says Trump and Republicans are so desperate that they're resorting to bribes for votes. He says our democracy is not for sale. A top artificial intelligence developer has issued a warning about the future dangers of AI and its effects on the human race. More from News Nation Washington correspondent Tom Dempsey.
14: There's no greater danger to humans than the development of AI. And this is from the current head of Alignment Science at Anthropic, posting to X, quote, "We really do earnestly believe AI could kill all humans. I personally think it is greater than 10% within the next decade." This all follows big headlines this year on the dangers of artificial intelligence, including OpenAI revealing AI agents went rogue and hacked into systems for the Hugging Face startup tech company.
11: The remarks follow a warning from Jacob Coxon, who worked at two of the world's top AI companies. He resigned over his concerns that AI could pose a threat to humanity within just a few years. Crews have found the body of a missing woman in the Little Calumet River. 26-year-old Rafael Howard was in an SUV that went into the water near 130th and Indiana earlier this week. Five people were inside. Another man was killed. The driver was cited for failure to reduce speed. Crash is still being investigated. Chicago police are searching for a suspect in an alleged anti-Semitic attack on the CTA Red Line. It happened back on August 25th near the Granville station. Police say a man allegedly attacked a victim with mace and punched them in the face while making anti-Semitic statements. His photo has been shared online. He was last seen wearing a security cap with a blue jacket over a yellow work vest and dark pants. If you've ever wanted to visit a certain architectural, historical, or cultural landmark in Chicago, you'll have the chance to do that next month at Open House Chicago. More on that from WGN's Kevin Wells.
15: The Chicago Architecture Center says the event will run October 17th and 18th and feature more than 200 city locations across 30 neighborhoods. Everything from historic churches to theaters to Muddy Waters, Mojo Museum, and the Chicago Board of Trade are options. The full list can be found on the Architecture Center's website.
11: No advance registration is required. Visitors can simply show up to sites and walk in. A new study shows walking at a faster pace can make up for a lower step count when it comes to reducing the risk of early death. Researchers have said that the intensity of the steps in their study of about 65,000 middle-aged adults is what's key here. The study concluded the chances of early death were lower with those doing 5,000 to 7,500 daily steps at a lower stepping pace. However, the risk of early death was lowered more with those doing about 5,000 daily steps, but at a higher stepping pace. WGN Sports Time, 8:34.
10: White Sox bullpen gave up four runs late, and the Pirates beat them 4-2 on the south side. Sox had some chances, but couldn't create a big inning with the bases loaded twice in the game. Davis Martin, though, pitching very well. One run over five innings before he took off. The Sox stay two games up on the Guardians in the Central and will try to avoid being swept at home later tonight. Cubs have now lost four in a row after being swept by the Brewers. 8-6 was the final last night. Kevin Gausman, seven runs allowed in four innings of work. Cubs made it interesting, though, scoring five in the ninth, but fell short on the comeback. Cubs are now a game and a half behind the Phillies for the top wild card spot.
16: They'll take today off and host the Pirates tomorrow afternoon at Wrigley Field. No practice for the Bears yesterday. They return to the field this afternoon up at Halas Hall. Team getting ready for that season opener Sunday in Carolina. Team put out an injury report based on estimations. Tyson Bagen would not have practiced with a back injury yesterday, while Rome Odunze and Ozzie Trapillo would have been limited. NFL season opener last night, Seahawks over the Patriots, 13-10 in Seattle. Tonight from Melbourne, Australia, it's the Rams and the 49ers. And Chicago Fire FC and Inter Miami played to a 1-1 draw last night. The teams played in front of the largest crowd to ever watch a Fire match at Soldier Field, with just over 63,000 fans in attendance. I'm Andy Mazur, WGN Sports.
10: Now the forecast from the Four Seasons Heating, Air Conditioning, Plumbing, Sewer, and Electric Weather Center. Decreasing clouds today, high near 79. Mostly clear tonight, a low of 62, and then sunny tomorrow. Expect a high near 80. Right now in Chicago, partly sunny skies. We're at 67 degrees. And now your money on WGN. Wholesale inflation ticked up last month after cooling earlier this summer. Higher oil and gas prices stemming from the Iran war keeping costs elevated. Inflation, before it reaches consumers, rose 5.4% in August from a year ago, up from 4.7%. The Fed's target for that is 2%. The report on producer prices this morning has caused interest rates, the betting over interest rates, to go higher in the U.S. Most investors are now pricing in interest rate hikes for September, October, perhaps even December. The European Central Bank is raising interest rates today to cool inflation in the European Union. The stock markets opened in the red this morning. The Dow's down 132 points. The S&P is down 39. The NASDAQ is down 209. It's about a 1% drop for the NASDAQ, a 0.25% drop for the Dow, a 0.5% drop for the S&P 500. Chicago News on demand 24/7, online, on the app, and your smart speaker. 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
3: Got a lot of feedback after we talked to Chicago trial attorney Karen Conti about legal matters in the news yesterday. Bob, in the 50s on our farm, my brother and I roamed for miles with our trusty dog, Joe. Mom never wondered where we were. I agree the Virginia mother of the five-year-old should be prosecuted. She should never let a five-year-old go to a pond by himself or go a mile away from home by himself. We hear all the time about tragedies with young kids in water and or kids being snatched. She is lucky her son is okay, and hopefully this is a wake-up call for other parents. And after talking to downtown Alderman Brian Hopkins about the Labor Day weekend crime and street takeovers yesterday, we got a lot of texts and emails. Bob, the other way they could fix the problem is send 10 guys in with 5 pounds of roofing nails and just scatter them around, and then all those cars would be stuck there. It would be really easy to arrest people if they could not drive away. I have to pass that along to the police department. If these people are blocking an intersection, what they should do is come in from all four roads and block their exit. You would have them all. That's kind of what they did in Los Angeles last week. Attention, Alderman Hopkins, call ICE to help you. Bob, give the alderman President Trump's number. Okay. You're right about Stevie Wonder Live. I saw him open for the Stones in 72. He should have been the headliner. Yeah, we were talking about Stevie's tour. He's going to be in Chicago in November. And I mentioned that to really appreciate his genius, you got to see him live.
0: I can't wait for Thanksgiving.
3: He'll be there before Thanksgiving. Amen to banning tinted windows. We've been talking a lot about that this week. Can't stand driving a car with untinted windows. Well, our point is that the craziest drivers out there seem to have the tinted windows on all sides. You can't even give them a dirty look. You can't see them in there. Let's see here. We were talking about the New Deal, where in some airports starting soon, you're going to be able to get to the gate even if you're not flying that day. The TSA allowance to accompany or retrieve someone to or from the gate will be very helpful for children who will be traveling unaccompanied, as well as people who are unable, for whatever reason, age or disability, to successfully make their way through the airport. Hey, Bob, great. Let's make airports and the TSA lines even more crowded, with TSA allowing others to go to the gates. Just a money grab by the airport vendors.
1: 2504, how'd that happen?
2: I don't know if you saw this, Bob, but today the TSA is talking about allowing people to carry bottles of water through security now if they have TSA pre-check.
3: Yes, I heard that was going to happen. Is that enacted now or coming soon?
2: It is at several airports as a test.
3: Bob, when you and John Williams were talking about how pilots would invite you into the cockpit prior to 9/11, I'm sending you a picture of my husband and myself in 2021. We were the only two passengers on a layover, and I started chatting with the staff, and they invited us in. And, of course, I took photos for my grandkids. They were all so jealous. Hope this makes your mailbag. It did. This is interesting now. We've got a couple of songs in the mailbox here. Hi, Bob. I'm forwarding this to you. It's a song I wrote called My George. Heard you talking about your love for the Beatles. Were you a George girl? I was. How'd you know? It's a happy, upbeat love song about a boyfriend who looks like the quiet Beatle. Thought you might enjoy it. Marianne might like it too. Lots of fun. Oh, here it is.

sounds not bad. That's from Laura. And then I got this email. Hi, Bob. I'm forwarding you a song that my boyfriend wrote and recorded. He is a hot dog devotee as well. I thought you'd like it. Let me know what you think. All right. Let's see what we think of this.

0: music from our mailbox this morning. People sending me records. What is this, the Jonathan Brandmeier show all of a sudden? It's 8:46. Apple's new foldable phone and other matters of high tech to talk about, including AI. That's next. First, weather and traffic at 8:46, and it's going to be a little cooler today, Steve.
1: A little bit, and we have clouds that are moving out of the area, so we're going to see more sunshine as we go through the day today. Looks like 79 is going to be the high at O'Hare. Clear overnight tonight, a low of 62. Then tomorrow, mostly sunny, a high maybe 80. Right now in Chicago, we have partly sunny skies, 67 degrees at O'Hare. At the Midway, it's 70 with cloudy conditions. It's 70 cloudy here at the lakefront. Joliet has 69 at Waukegan at 65.
2: And right now, inbound Edens, 23 minutes. Lake Cook Road to Montrose, 26 outbound with delays pretty much up to Dempster. Kennedy Hour 5 in from O'Hare, 47 in from the junction. You will save 17 minutes in the express lanes. Eisenhower slowly improving. Still our heaviest, though, in Hour 13 from Route 390 to the old post office. Stevenson, 52. Veterans told to DuSable Lakeshore Drive. Dan Ryan just over half an hour in from 95th Street. And then starting tonight at 10, the DuSable Lakeshore Drive Bridge over the Chicago River, fully closed until 5 tomorrow morning. This is for CDOT testing and maintenance work. It's also the first of 7 consecutive full overnight closures. So this is going to be going on every night, 10 p.m. to 5 a.m. until next Wednesday. From the Republic Bank of Chicago Traffic Desk, I'm Amanda Cernecki.
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0: 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She's the nationally syndicated columnist. She runs the techish.com website, award-winning journalist who reviews new gadgets and provides insight on technology trends. Jennifer, I saw this foldable phone, and I'm wondering if there's going to be a huge market for it. What do you think?
9: Well, I've slept on it. I went hands-on with it for about an hour yesterday. I've slept on it Dang it, yes. Everybody's

0: going to want one.
1: At $2,000, really?
0: Yeah, I just finished my article about this for USA Today. I walk into Apple's Big Fall event every single September, knowing exactly that whatever comes out will be the best they've ever made, the most advanced yet, stunning, incredible, magical, all of the superlatives. I usually just roll my eyes at kind of the Apple of it all. Then the lights go on, the demos start, and they suck me right in. And they did it again this year. I went there yesterday saying there is no way that I would spend $2,000 on a foldable phone, and I left there wanting one. You know, these are the best marketers in the world, and they have created the, you know, arguably, because some people love Samsung or Android in general, some people are iPhone till the end. Arguably, they have created the best foldable on the market today.
1: And is it too big for your pocket, is my question.
0: No. When it's folded in half, basically, when it's folded down, it's the size of a passport, the average American passport. So that actually fits right into your front pocket, fits in my back pocket. It's also really thin and really light. So, you know, it weighs about the same as a large apple, which I found, you know, somewhat ironic.
1: Yeah, really. Somebody told me the camera is not as good. Is that true?
0: The camera is not as good as the iPhone 18 Pro and Pro Max. There's fewer lenses, no really huge telephoto zoom. So if you take a lot of photos and videos of your kids from across a soccer field, you'll notice that difference from the iPhone 18 Pro and Pro Max. Most people are not going to know that difference. It's still going to be some of the best cameras they've ever used on a smartphone. And also the screen on the outside fixes three problems, really common problems that most of us have with shooting photos and videos from our phones. The selfies right now come from the lesser of the two cameras on the phone. On the Duo, you flip it around and the outer screen becomes your viewfinder. You shoot with that really good 48 megapixel camera instead. So also the person you're photographing, you know, they never get to see the shot. Well, now they do because there's those dual screens. There's a screen on each side of that phone, which is pretty incredible when you experience it. So they can fix their hair as you're taking a photograph of them. My new favorite party trick with it, though, is if you fold the Duo in half, you can prop it on a table, tap once, and then go away and start striking your poses. It watches that scene and snaps as as it deems that you get into the position. So there's no timer, there's no running back and forth, which will be especially great for group photos. Everybody will finally get in them.
1: You can use two apps at the same time across a larger display. So why would anybody want or need an iPad now?
0: Well, that's just it. This very well could take the place of an iPad. Now, the iPad's still bigger. A lot of people do a lot of work on the iPad. And on the iPhone Duo, when you fold it halfway, the keyboard does drop to the bottom. Your email can sit on top. And it's a really teeny tiny, like the tiniest little laptop you've ever seen. So it all comes down to the size. Some people still prefer that bigger iPad. It is still smaller than the iPad Mini, so I'm kind of calling it the iPad Mini.
1: When is this going to be available to the public?
0: Okay, so this, let me just make sure I've got this right. Pre-orders open October 16th. It lands in stores October 23rd, so that's a little later than normal for the Apple turnaround time from the unveil to the, you know, emptying your bank account. But they, you know, they really have kind of thought of everything that's gone wrong with foldables in the past and fixed it. Kind of like Apple always does.
1: Yeah, they do. Any other updates worth mentioning that caught your attention out there?
0: Yeah, the Watch Series 12, the newest iteration of the watch, I think is going to be a sleeper story. Apple took some of the best ideas from the gadgets that I've been reviewing for the past couple of years that a lot of people still haven't heard of, and they put them all, kind of baked them all into this new watch. Aura is a smart ring that helps you track important metrics like

0: sleep and overall health. Plot is a little recorder that people clip to a shirt to capture conversations throughout the day. The new watch has the best of what those two gadgets offer, like a readiness score, plus a feature coming later this year that can rewind. This is the part, by the way, that kind of made me go, what? That's amazing. It can rewind the last 15 seconds of a conversation. So let's say you didn't hear the specials of the day when you're ordering at a restaurant. You can tap a little button, double tap the little button on the side, and it will tell you, that little crown on the side, and it's going to tell you the last 15 seconds of what somebody just said to you. Mm-hmm. So that's insane.
1: Good news when you go out to eat or when you're spying on the country. the Apple Watch Series 12 starts at $400 September 18th. It's out. Before we let you go, Jennifer, we're all hearing how we're doomed because of AI. You know, what do you think? Any of these fears overblown? The Anthropic researcher says there's a more than 10% chance artificial intelligence could kill all humans. What do you think?
0: I think that there is a very slim chance of that happening. The AI models causing more chaos than they already have. There's a very good chance. If I were a betting gal, I'd wage a little more on that. The problem is that OpenAI and Anthropic, the two biggest AI companies, are more focused on beating each other and global competitors in this whole race for the AI dominance. Kind of developing the most advanced model possible, they're more focused on that than they are on safety. Mm-hmm. So over the summer, the models broke out of testing environments and got into unauthorized access of real computer systems. That's scary. These models could go rogue and carry out more harmful tasks. Those issues exist today. And someone needs to step in and put some brakes on all of the AI stuff happening right now.
1: Yeah, the companies have profits as goal one. Saving mankind is number two. Yeah, there you go.
0: I would put it even lower on the
1: priority
0: list.
1: Oh, boy. More from Jennifer Jolly. Go to her website, techish.com, and the podcast from WGNRadio.com. Always good to catch up with you, Jennifer. Thank you very much.
0: Thank you.
1: And we'll get to the news here in two from the Northwestern Medicine Newsroom.
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2: It's 67 degrees at 9:01. Good morning, I'm Steve Brzanich. Partly sunny skies on our way today to a high of 79. 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A man with a history of mental health problems has been fatally shot by suburban police.
3: White Sox fall at home to the Pirates. Cubs get swept in Milwaukee.
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4: 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Eaton's, to and from Lake Cook Road, just under 25 minutes, but the Kennedy, still over an hour in from the airport, 45 in from the junction. 8 minutes saved in the express lanes. Eisenhower, hour 13 in from Route 390. Stevenson, slowly improving to 53 minutes. Veterans Toll to DuSable Lakeshore Drive. The Dan Ryan, 27 minutes in from 95th Street. And getting word of an injury crash at Cermak and Loomis. CTA rerouting buses in the area. Amanda Cernecki, WGN Traffic Central.
2: A 21-year-old man with a history of mental health problems has been fatally shot by police in Des Plaines. They say the shooting happened during a domestic disturbance. WGN's Eric Rung is in Des Plaines this morning.
5: Jamal Babidi says his son was diagnosed with bipolar disorder about 7 or 8 years ago, and they've been in and out of the hospital with him over the past several years. Jamal says they've also called police to the home in the past to help get him to the hospital, but his son has never been violent toward anyone, including him or his wife. It was around 2:30 yesterday afternoon. Police were back at Jamal's home at Tui and Scott for a domestic disturbance call. The department says an officer fired their weapon.
2: In Des Plaines, police haven't said why that officer felt threatened. A 16-year-old boy is dead after a shooting at a skate park in Chicago's South Loop. Police responded to Grant Skate Park at 9 last night. They say the boy suffered a single gunshot wound and died at the hospital. It's unclear what led to the shooting. No arrests have been made. We still don't know how a 6-year-old was struck by a school bus in suburban Frankfurt earlier this week. And now we're hearing from neighbors. Police say Jenna Menias was struck by a Lincoln Way school bus, and this neighbor is still shaken.
6: This happened 90 feet away from our driveway. And it's just a tragic event. We need the family. We need the daughter. That was our daughter's bus stop also. She's older now. So it's very heart-wrenching.
2: And that investigation is ongoing. A second case of measles has been confirmed in Kane County, and it's a person who had been vaccinated. Health officials call it a breakthrough case and say it doesn't mean the vaccine didn't work. They say that vaccine will keep symptoms from becoming severe. Kane County Health Department's Michael Isaacson says the outbreak could be worse.
7: I think the fact that we have been so effective at knocking back some of these infectious diseases, in fact, this is only the second case here, is only the fourth case of measles that we've had in Kane County in the last 30 years. So the reason that we haven't had many cases is because we have effectively vaccinated enough people where it hasn't been an issue.
2: And still, the current trend in Kane County shows more parents are choosing not to get their kids vaccinated. Isaacson says 1,600 people were potentially exposed to an earlier case of measles at Caneland High School in Maple Park. A proposed rate hike for Nicor Gas has been slashed by $140 million. Nicor initially sought $221 million in rate increases. That would have been a 14.5% percent increase over current rates. The utility says the increase is necessary to allow for strategic investments and to help enhance the safety, reliability, and resilience of its system. The Illinois Commerce Commission will make the final decision if it approves it. consumer bills would go up $2 a month on average. A bird migration alert has been issued, with millions of birds expected to fly over the Chicago area in the coming days.
8: Nearly 300 million birds are expected to take flight over the United States, according to Chicago Animal Care and Control, as they head south for winter months. Many of those birds, some 250 species, are migrating over the Chicago area and Great Lakes, and during these overnight hours when the weather is cool and dry. So to keep the birds from crashing out, residents are being asked to turn off or dim exterior lights and close their curtains, especially in high-rise between the hours of 11 p.m. and 6 a.m. over the next few nights. This migration is expected to peak Friday.
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3: White Sox bullpen gave up a couple runs late in a 4-2 loss to Pittsburgh. Pirates scoring three in the seventh. That broke a one-all tie. White Sox did have some chances late. They loaded the bases in the seventh. Sam Antonacci tried to break up a double play in the seventh inning as well, going into second hard. The Pirates taking exception. The benches emptied briefly. No punches were thrown. Munetaka Murakami with a solo home run, his 31st of the season in the loss. White Sox maintaining a two-game lead in the division after Cleveland lost yesterday. White Sox trying to avoid a sweep later on tonight. Kevin Gausman made mistakes early, and the Brewers took advantage. And the Cubs lose 8-6 in the finale, getting swept in that series. Gausman gave up a three-run homer to Christian Yelich in the first to help Milwaukee to that sweep. Cubs scored five runs in the ninth, but came up short. Philadelphia won its game, so the Cubs are now a game and a half behind the Phillies for the top wildcard spot. Shohei Ohtani is going on the 15-day injured list. That'll sideline him until most of the end of the regular season. He's been dealing with knee and biceps injuries as well as neck soreness. The Bears were off yesterday. They put on an injury estimation list, though. Tyson Bagent would not have practiced with a back injury yesterday. Roma Dunze and Ozzie Trapillo would have been limited. NFL season kicked off yesterday. The Seahawks over the Patriots 13-10 in Seattle. Seahawks quarterback Sam Darnold is set for an MRI to determine the extent of a hip injury that he suffered early in last night's season opener. And the Chicago Fire FC and Inter Miami played to a one-all draw last night in front of just over 63,000 fans, the largest crowd to ever watch a Fire match at Soldier Field. I'm Andy Mazur, WGN Sports.
9: We'll watch clouds decrease as we move through the afternoon hours. We get some sunshine here, but temperature is pretty close to what you would expect for this time of the year. Normal high is 78. We'll be right around there here this afternoon. Clear skies tonight. We drop into the low 60s, and then for tomorrow, lots of sunshine. We'll be in the lower 80s, and then for the upcoming weekend, a little bit more cloud cover here on Saturday. A very isolated rain chance and a high of about 84. From the WGN Weather Center, I'm Paul Conrad.
2: Right now in Chicago, partly sunny skies. We're at 67. Make that 70 degrees now at O'Hare. 65 at Aurora. At 67 in Waukegan.
10: Well, here we go. Your money on WGN. And the first of two inflation reports this week came in as expected. A 0.3% increase in the producer price index last month. A year-over-year rate of 5.4%. That has interest rate traders betting the Fed will raise rates at its meeting next week. The CME FedWatch tool right now at a 70% chance of a rate hike next week. Tomorrow we will get the consumer price index for August. The 10-year treasury yield right now is spiking 8 basis points higher, 4.92%. The 30-year fixed-rate mortgage begins today just a whisper away from 7%. 6.97% is the U.S. average, according to Mortgage News Daily. That was before this morning's increase in the 10-year yield. Just getting a crawl now that home sales fell in August, despite the highest supply in over a decade. We don't have the exact numbers yet. I'll have those for you in the next hour. It's an eight-day rally now for crude oil, 4.5% higher this morning, back into triple digits. Texas T just over $100 a barrel. Brent crude just over $106. The cost of gas at the pump is 3 cents higher than yesterday. The Chicago area average on our WGNRadio.com gas map is $4.55. Diesel is a nickel higher than yesterday. AAA says the average is 603 in the Chicago area. On Wall Street, the S&P is up 55 points, about 0.75%. Then make that down about 0.75%. The Nasdaq's down 220 points, about 0.8% lower. The Dow is down 347 points. That's off about 0.67% at 52,033. I'm Steve Alexander. That's your money on 720 WGN.
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12: Oil back above 100. I'm Blake Berman, host of The Hill on News Nation. The price of Brent crude surpassing $100 a barrel for the first time since July amid the ongoing war with Iran. Since the conflict began, the price of a barrel of oil has risen nearly 40%, but is currently below the $118 peak in the spring. Rising oil costs have elevated prices at the pump, which now stand at $4.22 for the national average of regular unleaded. Diesel, however, much higher than that, now just pennies away from hitting $6 a gallon. $5.94 is a new all-time high. The move in oil prices follows an escalation in fighting this week. Iran claiming Wednesday it targeted 10 ships in the Strait of Hormuz, including two U.S. ships, as a response to the U.S. military sinking five Iranian oil tankers on Tuesday. I'm Blake Berman, and this is the News Nation Political Minute.
13: Imagine what you can do with an all-electric vehicle that gets you. 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Or why your BZ Woodland tires are always muddy. 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

0: It's Friday Eve already, September 10, 12 minutes after 9 o'clock. Just looking at what the bettors are predicting about the Bears. Most listing the Bears to win 9.5 games.
1: Yeah.
0: Hamp and OB agree with that?
1: Hamp's got the over at 10.
0: Mm-hmm.
1: OB and myself have the under at 9.
0: Game one Sunday noon, Carolina.
2: Our offensive line can't block anybody.
0: Not yet. Let's see. Andy, you'll be on with the boys before and after the game, right?
1: Yep, starting at 11 in the morning. We'll have the pregame, and then we'll join you after the White Sox game that we'll have for you coming up on Sunday.
2: Well, we
1: have
2: you've the got 11 dumbest football players in the National Football League.
3: Keep getting in his way. Well, they had a good show last, was it Sunday?
1: Yep, Sunday. We had
0: preview.
1: We had fun.
3: And they were already yelling at each other.
1: Yes, they were.
2: How the hell is that even possible?
3: That's what I thought he was going to say.
0: John Williams will be on here in an
3: morning.
0: Hour. Remember, John, we were talking last week about this survey that was conducted and the findings. Let's see. The number one activity people spend time on outside of sleeping was work. And men, according to the American Time survey, American Time Use survey, men were more likely than women to spend time on work and work-related activities, 46% compared to 37%. Let's see here. Among those who worked on an average day, men averaged 8.3 hours, women 7.6 hours, according to the survey. And we heard from a lot of people about this. Let me share one.
3: I bet you did.
0: One text we got. Bob and John. Women in our office go to the bathroom to adjust their makeup. They go to the bathroom twice as many times a day as men. They take longer to eat lunch. They receive twice as many personal calls on their cell phone. So, yes, men do spend more time working than women. It may be minutes, but it's accurate. Sad, wow. But true. Think about it. All right, I'll give the floor to Amanda
4: now. Incorrect.
5: Thanks a lot, Bob. Wow, it's always something.
3: Well, he's just reading them.
0: I'm the messenger.
4: So.
0: Don't kill me.
4: Okay.
0: Yeah. No, it's interesting to think about how much time we spend at work, and I'm talking about men now, speaking for myself and other men. You know, there's schmoozing. There's Steve and I get our steps in during the show here. We walk around here a lot. And for anybody, the time at work is not 100% work.
3: Hopefully not. I mean, you know, the group that I always, hey, if you smoke. I'm not here to preach to you or criticize you. You got a habit and you got to satisfy it. But the smokers were the ones that would get a break or two or three during the day that the other people didn't because they had to go downstairs or outside of the building.
0: That's right.
3: Hang out for a while and look at their phones or talk to each other and then come back in. And non-smokers don't afford themselves that smoke break.
4: Well, and if I could interject, so with my position doing both radio and television, like I am literally locked and loaded here in the bunker. Like I do not get to leave. And also I have man as part of my name.

0: Oh, it's
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0: Okay, Walter, what's on your show today, John?
2: I have no idea. Okay, so our Best of the Midwest today takes you to Hayward Lakes. Have you been there? We like to explore the Midwest and give you great ideas for weekend fall trips, you know, corn mazes and apples and stuff like that. So we'll do that. Don Jackson Blattner, it's a Thursday, joins us to talk about the food you eat and the exercises you can do. You want to have a long, healthy, happy life. Don helps you do that. What else are we doing today? I mentioned the other day, Bob, that there is a movie they're screening in Ottawa Friday night, tomorrow night. And it is the story of a guy who went to Lyons Township High School in Western Springs in LaGrange. He was one of the National Guard pilots who scrambled on 9/11 to safeguard the city after the first planes attacked, and had the realization that if it came to that, he would have to shoot down a commercial airliner. Mm. It was a very difficult thing for that man, and his story is going to they made a documentary about him and that story. That movie is showing tomorrow night at an art center in Ottawa, and I'm going to talk to the director of the movie, and then today and then tomorrow after the film we'll sit down with the director and kind of talk about the film and how they made it and more. But, you know, I take questions from the audience.
0: Can people still get tickets for that?
2: Yes, they can. And I should tell you how to do that. And I don't know off the top of my head. They asked me to do this, and I'm not on the ticket side. But I'll tell you what, it's 9:18. After 9:30, I'll have an answer for you. Now, you can put it on the radio.
0: Yeah, tomorrow, 25 years. And we will all be talking about that.
2: You know, the Mincing Rascals sure talked about it a lot in our podcast yesterday. So if you Google Mincing Rascals or go to WGNradio.com on our podcast page, you'll find that there. And there were some interesting and thoughtful thoughts about 25 years later. One last note, Bobby. I may not be here tomorrow because I'm going to start spending that $5,000 I'm going to get. I'm going to go. Because Brenda's going to get five, and I'm going to get five.
0: You're counting your chickens right now, huh?
2: That's a down payment on a car, so I'm going to go car shopping tomorrow, if that's okay with you. You know, I can be had, but just not for $5K. If they said $50,000, 100% I'm voting for Republicans. And if I'm the Democrats, they're not doing a midterm convention, but I would just go $50 million. You know, whatever. Mm-hmm. You know, just,
0: yeah. Well, it gives me an idea. Start buying off
2: listeners?
0: Potential listeners, and then we run a promo that says...
2: we'll come to your house?
0: No, the promo would say WGN Radio with the best listeners money can buy.
2: There you are.
0: John Williams in less than an hour.
2: $50,000 if you listen to my show.
0: 9:20. Bob's record collection is next. All right. What's going on weather-wise? There's going to be a streak of nice weather, isn't it, Steve?
3: Yeah, it looks like it. We do have a couple of chances of showers over the next 7 days, but just isolated showers and generally nice temperatures. So we'll start out today with a 79-degree high. Clouds have been moving out. We hope to see partly sunny skies here eventually for everybody all day today. For tonight, clear skies, a low of 62. It's going to be mostly sunny tomorrow. Expect a high near 80. Then 84 on Saturday, 76 on Sunday, 77 on Monday, 79 on Tuesday, 74 on Wednesday. Just a slight chance of some showers every day going through that period. But lots of sunshine, lots of dry hours as well. It's 70 this morning in Chicago, 71 at Joliet. It's 66 at DeKalb.
4: 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Still watching an injury crash at Cermak and Loomis. Inbound Kennedy 45 from O'Hare into downtown. It's an hour 5 on the inbound Eisenhower, Route 390 to the old post office, starting tonight at 10. DuSable Lakeshore Drive will be closed over the Chicago River until 5 tomorrow morning. Tonight is the first of 7 consecutive full overnight closures. From the Republic Bank of Chicago Traffic Desk, I'm Amanda Cernecki.
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6: Hey, it's Lisa Dent. The forecast says sunshine. Your to-do list says otherwise. Either way, I've got plenty to talk about. 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Now, let's get to that to-do list, okay?
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5: 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On this day in 2011, Moves Like Jagger by Maroon 5 went to number one. Their first song, written with the help from some outside writers, a move that gives the group a second wind and a string of hits that included Payphone, One More Night, and also Animals. This came out in the summer of 2011. And it was from the Hands All Over album. And it's all about mixed moves. And it was number one in over 20 countries. Christina Aguilera also sings on this. It made her the second female artist to score a number one hit in the 1990s, the 2000s, and the 2010s. Which in turn made her the fourth woman to score number one singles in three different decades. It was one of those songs that was a risk for the band. They never really released a song like this, but they thought it would be exciting to do something different. They were happy everybody liked it. And as for the Moves Like Jagger, well, as the Maroon 5 boys said, they didn't think anyone could claim to have the moves of James Brown or Michael Jackson or Prince, but there was something about the way Jagger moves that is uniquely his own, hard to imitate, but also accessible, silly, fun, and not taking itself too seriously.

Adam Levine talked about adding Christina Aguilera to the song. He said there's a lot of bravado in the song, and the idea was if we could share vocals with a female, we'd kind of curb the

0: hacking us a little bit in a way that would be more welcoming. He went on to praise Christina Aguilera, saying she's an incredible singer. There aren't many people out there who can sing like she can. And he said it was definitely, well, let's just have her really rock this out. That's what we wanted. And she did in 2 seconds.
1: Bob's not really coming back with a zingy answer.
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10: Degrees at 9:30. Good morning. I'm Steve Gritanich. We're partly sunny skies on our way today to a high of maybe 79. 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President Trump is offering cash payments to voters if Republicans win the midterm election.
11: White Sox try to avoid a sweep. The Cubs get swept in Milwaukee.
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12: 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Inbound travel on the Kennedy, 42 minutes. O'Hare into downtown, 27. In from the junction, similar timing in the express lanes. Eisenhower, 54. In from Route 390, improving outbound at 33. The Stevenson now just under 40 minutes from the Veterans Toll to DuSable Lakeshore Drive. The Dan Ryan 25 minutes in from 95th. And then again, starting tonight at 10, DuSable Lakeshore Drive closed over the Chicago River until 5 tomorrow morning. Amanda Cernecki, WGN Traffic Central.
10: President Trump is promising a cash payment to every American adult if Republicans maintain control of both the Senate and the House in the midterm elections.
13: I will issue a dividend to every adult citizen in the United States of America for $5,000.
10: Under U.S. federal law, offering or making a payment to induce someone to vote, withhold their vote, or vote for or against a candidate is a criminal offense. The cost of this would be about $1.4 trillion, and Congress would need to sign off.
11: Illinois Democratic Governor J.B. Pritzker is responding today on social media. He says Trump and Republicans are so desperate that they're resorting to bribes for votes. He says our democracy is not for sale. One of the pilots of the Amazon cargo plane that crashed on the Miami runway and killed five people repeatedly warned that they were coming in too fast ahead of the collision. That's according to highlights of the cockpit recording released by the National Transportation Safety Board. A summary of cockpit voice recordings compiled by the NTSB says the pilot never gave a consistent verbal response to those warnings. Plane touched down awkwardly, briefly attempting to take off again, and then crashed into a van carrying five victims. There's a new case of measles in Kane County. WGN's Angelica Sanchez has details.
7: The executive director of the Kane County Health Department, Michael Isaacson, says a newly confirmed case of measles in their community involves a vaccinated individual who was in contact with the first case reported just last month.
14: It is interesting. This case is somebody who is fully vaccinated. So that does happen, even though this is a very strong vaccine.
7: He says a breakthrough case of the virus does not mean the vaccine did not work. He says it will still aid in preventing symptoms from worsening.
11: Isaacson says he's not surprised by this new case, says there were potentially 1,600 people exposed to the virus at Caneland High School in Maple Park. A setback for Weiss Memorial Hospital in Chicago. The hospital has lost its state license. The Illinois Department of Public Health says the hospital's not made any major progress that would allow it to operate safely, despite having more than a year to do that. The hospital closed last August, owing more than $20 million in state taxes. Its regular license shifted to a provisional license in an effort to buy time. Hospital owners and community leaders are trying to keep discussions going in hopes of reopening that facility in Chicago's uptown neighborhood. Two men who carjacked a mother and daughter at gunpoint in Chicago's Beverly neighborhood back in 2023 have been sentenced to more than 14 years in federal prison. The story from WGN's Kevin Wells.
15: Kenneth Merritt and Damari Connor were both hiding in the family's yard waiting for them to get home. And when the car was parked in the driveway, the two sprung out, threw the mother to the ground, grabbed the daughter, and threatened to kill them. Connor then pointed a gun at the husband who had rushed out during the attack. The two eventually stole the car and a second pair of keys to the family's other car, which they also ended up stealing.
11: Last month was the hottest August on Earth since records have been kept, and it tied for the hottest month ever recorded. The average temperature for the planet was about 62.5 degrees Fahrenheit, nearly 3 degrees warmer than the pre-industrial era. That's according to the European Union's Copernicus Climate Change Service, which released the data this week. It's the level of warming that the 2015 Paris Climate Agreement was trying to prevent. WGN Sports Time, 9:34.
10: Sports is being sponsored by Northwestern Football. Some wasted chances late for the White Sox in their 4-2 loss to the Pirates. After falling behind 4-1, the Sox loaded the bases twice, once in the seventh, once in the eighth, but could not come up with that big hit. They do stay two games up on the Guardians in the Central. Sox and Pirates wrapping up their series tonight on the south side. Cubs are just happy to be leaving Milwaukee. They were swept out of town after an 8-6 loss last night. Kevin Gausman touched for 7 runs early. He lasted only 4 innings. Cubs made it close late. They scored 5 in the ninth, but the comeback fell just short. Cubs are now a game and a half behind the Phillies in the race for the top wildcard spot. Cubs are off today. Sounds like Luther Burden is going to be good to go for the Bears on Sunday in Carolina. He did not appear on the injury list that was based on estimations since the Bears didn't practice. Tyson Bagent would not have practiced with the team after a back injury. Roma Dunze and Ozzie Trapillo would have been limited. Bears will be back on the practice field later on today up in Lake Forest. NFL's season opener last night, the Seahawks over the Patriots 13-10. Drake May picked off 3 times. Sam Darnold was injured in the first series for Seattle. He is set to undergo an MRI to determine the extent of a hip injury that he suffered in that game. Tonight, the Rams and the 49ers meet in Melbourne, Australia. And Chicago Fire FC and Inter Miami played to a 1-1 draw last night. The teams playing in front of the largest crowd ever to watch a Fire match at Soldier Field. Just over 63,000 were in attendance. Don't miss a once-in-a-century moment. Tickets for the grand opening of the new Ryan Field go on sale today. I'm Andy Mazur, WGN Sports.
11: Here's the forecast from the Four Seasons Heating, Air Conditioning, Plumbing, Sewer, and Electric Weather Center. Decreasing clouds today, high near 79. Clear skies tonight, a low of 62. Then mostly sunny tomorrow, expect a high near 80. It's partly sunny in Chicago this morning. We're at 70 degrees. And now your money on WGN. Wholesale inflation picked up last month after cooling earlier this summer as high oil and gas prices stemming from the Iran war kept costs elevated. The producer price index today, which captures inflation before it reaches consumers, rose 5.4% in August from a year ago, up from 4.7% in July. Inflation was showing some signs of easing in recent months, but is still high. Consumers are still struggling with more expensive gas, groceries, clothing, and other essentials. The market this morning has opened in the red. Now investors are betting

0: That the Federal Reserve will raise interest rates later this year. The Dow down 184 points. The S&P down 29. The NASDAQ is off 106. All three averages are off about a half a percent this morning. Oil prices are up again this morning in the U.S., nearly 3% higher, at nearly $100 a barrel in U.S. trading. Chicago News on Demand 24/7, online, on the app, and on your smart speaker. I'm Steve Krasanich, WGN Radio News.
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0: 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From Block Club Chicago, Quinn Myers with news about Landmarks Illinois honoring three Chicago institutions. Quinn?
8: Hey, good morning, Bob. Yeah, this is a pretty fun story. So we talk a lot about preservation and landmarking all the time. This is kind of a regular award from the group to some superlative projects. That includes the Little Village Arch, you know, on 26th Street, just went under a pretty big renovation. So they got an award for that. And then there's the Muddy Waters House down on the south side in Kenwood. That's been converted into a museum. So it's pretty cool. It's kind of an honoring of the efforts that have gone into these projects, often by local community groups, to preserve some of their neighborhood history. But just a cool reminder that we have a lot of old but very important buildings and structures here in the city of Chicago.
0: People in Logan Square have been curious about what's happening around Armitage in California, and they'll know tomorrow, won't they?
8: Square story. So this used to be a former corner store up on California in Armitage. It is now an all-day cafe, which will be followed by a cocktail bar. It's actually underneath this SRO hotel that's kind of been converted into use again by the owners of this building. So yeah, you can go get a nice coffee or a pastry or a sandwich at the Logan Inn, or you can stick around for a cocktail, or even spend the night if you're visiting from Chicago, or maybe you need a little break from your own neighborhood. But this is a new initiative up in Logan Square.
0: In Bucktown, there's a proposal to rename a park. Tell us about this.
8: Yeah, so there's an artist named who was named Don't Fret. His real name was Cooper, but he was kind of a Chicago legend, street artist known for his wheat paste characters,

0: drawings often include a lot of social and political commentary in his work. Would go on to do big murals both downtown, New York, London, Miami, all over the world, really. He passed away last year. And so supporters and friends, he lived in the Bucktown Wicker Park area. They want to rename Park Number 567. It's one of those parks that just doesn't have a name. They want to rename it after Don't Fret, Don't Fret Park. This is right along the 606 Trail. Basically, that is advancing at the park district. There's going to be a 45-day public comment period where neighbors can give feedback on whether it should be renamed or not, and then it will advance to the whole park district board later this year.
1: Good name for a park, Don't Fret. I like that.
0: Don't Fret.
1: And in Garfield Park, there is a new facility that's set to open early next year. What's this all about?
0: Yeah, this is out on Lake Street in East Garfield Park, Firebirds Community Arts Center. They are expanding rapidly thanks to some grants. They are going to be doing more glass blowing and ceramics, another art programming, both for young people, victims of gun violence, and also people returning from incarceration. And so this is a really big deal on the west side. Give people something positive to do in a really beautiful setting. We have some cool renderings of the project on our website. But again, this is East Garfield Park, and it's an arts community center, basically.
1: More at blockclubchicago.org. Quinn Myers, thank you, sir. Talk to you soon.
0: Thanks so much, Bob.
1: 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And let's see, the most dominant performances coming from Tony's of Edison Park with 90% of the vote. Over Nana's, Fontano's with 90% over Flatlander Market, Manny's over Ambrosino with 86%. The closest matchup, Shane's Deli over Felicia's, 50.1%. 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What's Andy's going to be mad. His favorite, Once Upon a Bagel. Have to check on their vote totals. Anyway, check it out and vote. And when does this this closes up on? When is it? Is it the 28th that it's all over? Something like that. That I think so. So cast your vote now.
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1: 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Let's see. 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Not going to hit 80 today. That's something different, Steve.
2: No, we'll just be shy of it. At 79 is the expected high at O'Hare today, and clouds have been moving out. We expect to see a little bit more sunshine as we go through the day as well. Mostly clear overnight tonight, a low of 62. A mostly sunny day tomorrow. Expect a high near 80. Right now in Chicago, we're at 70 at O'Hare, 67 at Bartlett, 65 at Aurora, 72 at Valparaiso.
3: Southbound Tri-State, we have a crash at Cermak blocking the left lane, and then inbound on the Kennedy, a crash at California off on the right shoulder, 37 minutes from O'Hare into downtown. Eisenhower still our heaviest at 52 minutes, Route 390 to the old post office. And then starting tonight at 10, DuSable Lakeshore Drive will be shut down over the Chicago River until 5 tomorrow morning. CDOT is going to be doing some electrical testing and maintenance. This is the first of 7 consecutive full overnight closures. Again, from 10 p.m. to 5 a.m., northbound traffic will be forced off at Randolph Wacker

0: and southbound, you'll be forced to exit at Grand Illinois. From the Republic Bank of Chicago Traffic Desk, I'm Amanda Cernecki.
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0: Okay, do you sense a theme here? 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
3: 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Let's check in with News Nation's Washington correspondent, Corey Smith. Corey, good morning. I guess with football last night, the president might be unhappy with the ratings for the first night of that unconventional convention for the Republicans. What are you hearing?
4: Yeah, still waiting for all the data to come back in terms of how many eyeballs we're watching. But the president certainly made news, and a lot of folks are waking up to the headlines this morning. The biggest one being the president promising this $5,000 dividend check to every American if Republicans manage to hang on to power following the November elections, which would certainly raise a lot of eyebrows, not just down in Dallas, but across the country. You talk about, I think, more than $1 trillion the president wants to make that happen. So that was interesting. But also, what stood out to me was actually something that he mentioned sort of in passing during the speech, but actually spoke directly about before he went to Dallas, and that was the predictions that he made about the Iran war, saying that it was going to end immediately after the midterm elections for two reasons. One, Iran's economy is crumbling, and he doesn't think that they can hold on for much longer. But two, he believes, and he's right, that Iran wants to embarrass him and lead in any sort of way to an election loss for him and his party. And so Iran perhaps reading the tea leaves in terms of the House going over to Democratic control could say, okay, you know, the president's been embarrassed, you know, on the national stage. He lost an election. Now we can start wrapping this thing up. He also predicted that oil, as he's done in the past, will fall sharply after the war has ended. So what, it's September 10th today. Mm-hmm. We're looking in 2 months, perhaps, this thing being over, according to the president.
3: Iran has certainly grown more aggressive as the vice around their economy has tightened. Iran and the United States have carried out the largest wave of attacks on shipping since the war began. Mm-hmm. So it doesn't look like there is even the thought of talks and negotiations anytime soon. Is that what you're hearing?
4: Yeah, that's exactly what we're hearing here at the White House and directly from the president. I mean, last night, you know, he was mentioning Pickaxe Mountain, the large sort of nuclear facility there in Iran that was badly damaged over the course of this war in Operation Midnight Hammer, telling Iran not to get cute. There's intelligence reports suggesting that, you know, Iran has been starting to reassemble facilities in and around Pickaxe Mountain. So the president sort of teasing that if Iran, in his words, gets cute, that there could be another attack, which would sort of put the timeline of ending this thing immediately after the November elections into question. Then, you know, I'm glad you mentioned, you know, what we saw in the Strait of Hormuz yesterday. I mean, Iran attacking 10 tanker or 10 vessels, two U.S. ships, and some civilian tankers as well. They also fired another barrage of missiles at a base in Jordan that's used by U.S. forces. All U.S. personnel accounted for, according to CENTCOM. We know one civilian mariner died on the strait in those attacks. But everything we're seeing take place certainly cuts against the timeline, at least that the president is laying out. And then when you look at oil closing above $101 yesterday, that $100 a barrel threshold really sort of gets economists uneasy. So we know a lot of Americans are desperate to get some relief at the pump. When it comes right now, it would appear to be anybody's guess, but if you take the president at his word, after the November election.
3: One more thing about his $5,000 offer, or as some people are calling it, a bribe. Where will that money come from? Does anybody know?
4: Well, that's the question, because the president just can't unilaterally cut checks to the American people. It has to go through Congress, which is also the other sort of ironic thing here. The president is a Republican. The House is in Republican control, as is the Senate. If Republicans wanted to do this now, they could. They'd have to get some Democrats on board or nuke the filibuster, one thing that the president did not mention last night. So, yeah, it remains to be seen. I know the vice president, who is going to be speaking tonight, was asked and sort of didn't really answer the question in terms of where this money would come from, what it would mean for the debt and the deficit that the U.S. is facing right now. So a lot of unanswered questions, but certainly this wasn't, at least in my mind, an off-the-cuff comment that the president made. He was very direct, very forceful about cutting $5,000 checks to the American people if they vote Republican in November.
3: Is that even legal? Does anybody know?
4: You know. Hey, look, I'm a journalist. If I were smarter, I'd be an attorney. But just the machinations on the Hill, if my AP government class taught me anything, you got to go through Congress to spend taxpayer money if you want to do something like this. So there's legal minds who are much smarter than me who could tell you, but just from a nuts and bolts sausage making standpoint,
3: yeah,
4: you got to go through Congress to do something like this.
3: One more night there in Dallas, and Democrats are there too. Governor Pritzker's there, among others. Mm-hmm. What are we hearing is going to happen this evening in Dallas, Corey?
4: You know, this is part of any sort of political convention, be it an unconventional convention or a normal one. You got to have the counter programming. And look, it's no mistake or no accident that this is being held in Texas, where Ken Paxton is facing a very tough Senate race against James Tallarico, who was making the rounds on media yesterday, going to continue to make the rounds today, hold several events. The Democrats are trying to juxtapose the president, and in their mind, making this convention all about him. If you've seen any of the pictures of the American Airlines Center, it's a lot of pictures of Donald Trump. So they're saying that this is just all about him, whereas we Democrats are worried about affordability and health care and making sure that we can do right by the American people. So I think what you might hear today a lot of is less Donald Trump is bad for America and more this is what Democrats are going to do once we are in power. And look, I know it's midterm elections are on the horizon, but we can't not talk about 2028. You're going to hear from a lot of 2028 potential hopefuls today, as well as Democrats try to get their message across. But look, there's another NFL game tonight, so who knows who's watching, how many people are watching. But we'll see. It's certainly for political junkies like you and I, it's TV that we have to pay attention to, that we have to watch. Will it have an effect? We'll see in 2 months.
3: It's theater, and who knows what offers will be made tonight. News Nation's Corey Smith. Thank you, Corey. Appreciate it.
4: Thanks so much. Have a great day.
3: News on the Hour, that's next from the Northwestern Medicine Newsroom.
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8: 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Thank you for listening. John's next right after the news. We'll talk to you tomorrow. Excelsior.
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11: Partly sunny and 70 degrees at O'Hare, just about 10 o'clock now. Good morning. I'm Lauren Lapka. The news is sponsored by Team Hochberg. A Des Plaines man was killed in an officer-involved shooting yesterday after a domestic disturbance. Stocks continue to struggle over higher oil prices. Taking a look at the roads, Edens looks good. Inbound Kennedy is just a bit slow around California after an earlier accident. It's slow heading in on the Eisenhower. Right now, a 50-minute trip in from the Jane Addams. Stevenson and Dan Ryan are looking good, and there's an accident northbound on the tri-state on the entrance ramp from I-88 West. A 21-year-old man was fatally shot by police in Des Plaines during what they say was a domestic disturbance. WGN's Eric Grung is in Des Plaines.
12: Jamal Babidi says his son was diagnosed with bipolar disorder about 7 or 8 years ago, and they've been in and out of the hospital with him over the past several years. Jamal says they've also called police to the home in the past to help get him to the hospital, but his son has never been violent toward anyone, including him or his wife. It was around 2:30 yesterday afternoon. Police were back at Jamal's home at Tui and Scott for a domestic disturbance call. The department says an officer fired their weapon.
11: Police didn't say why the officer felt threatened or if a weapon was involved. Des Plaines' major case assistance team is investigating. A 16-year-old boy is dead after a shooting at a skate park in Chicago's South Loop. Police responded to Grant Skate Park at 9 last night. They say the boy suffered a single gunshot wound and was taken to the hospital where he later died. It's unclear what led up to the shooting and no arrests have been made. The Indiana agency that regulates utilities formally announced an investigation into NIPSCO's preparations and response to last month's severe weather in northwest Indiana. Some residents were left without power for weeks when tornadoes touched down in northwest Indiana. Governor Mike Braun promised an investigation, but there's only so much regulators can do since the agency doesn't have the power to fine the utility. But it's something the head of the IURC, Anthony Swinger, is open to exploring.
2: It is something that would certainly be worth considering and thinking about. I don't want to put the cart before the horse on the investigation, though.
11: Consumer advocates hope this could lead to NIPSCO offering some kind of compensation to customers who are left without power. The Illinois Attorney General's office reached a settlement with NICOR, cutting its requested rate increase by $140 million. WQGN Sylvia Snowden reports.
7: In January, NICOR requested a $221 million rate increase. That's a 14.5% increase over current rates. But the Attorney General's office pushed back and got NICOR to reduce its rate increase by 63%. Under the settlement, most customers will see their bills go down during non-heat months. That's because NICOR will drop the monthly fixed charge from $21.30 to $15 starting November 16th.
11: The Illinois Commerce Commission still needs to approve the settlement. And today is the one-year anniversary of the murder of conservative activist Charlie Kirk. The 31-year-old left behind a wife, Erica Kirk, now CEO of his Turning Point USA organization, and their two young children. Reflecting on this week's anniversary in an essay for the New York Times, Erica Kirk noted that the grief is always there, but said she's learning that mourning and living life at the same time are part of the rhythm of grief. WGN Sports Time is 10:03.
13: White Sox hoping to avoid a sweep tonight. They'll host the Pirates in the finale of that three-game series. Pirates rallying late yesterday to take the middle game 4-2. Sox still hang on to a two-game lead in the division thanks to the Guardians losing last night as well. Hagen Smith is scheduled to make his first start tonight. Cubs are off today. They'll host the Pirates tomorrow afternoon at Wrigley Field. Cubs swept by the Brewers and now sit a game and a half behind Philadelphia for that top wildcard spot in the National League. Shohei Ohtani is headed to the 15-day IL. That would keep him out until almost the end of the regular season. He's been dealing with knee and biceps injuries as well as neck soreness. Bears back on the practice field today. They get ready for their opener against the Carolina Panthers on Sunday. We'll get the latest injury updates following practice today in Lake Forest. Sam Darnold's undergoing an MRI today to determine the extent of an injury that he suffered in last night's game to his hip. A Seahawks win over the Patriots, by the way. And tonight, from Melbourne, Australia, it's the Rams taking on the 49ers. I'm Andy Mazur, WGN Sports.
14: We'll watch clouds decrease as we move through the afternoon hours. We get some sunshine here, but temperature is pretty close to what you would expect for this time of the year. Normal high is 78. We'll be right around there here this afternoon. Clear skies tonight. We drop into the low 60s, and then for tomorrow, lots of sunshine. We'll be in the lower 80s, and then for the upcoming weekend, a little bit more cloud cover here on Saturday. A very isolated rain chance and a high of about 84. From the WGN Weather Center, I'm Paul Conrad.
11: It's currently 70 at O'Hare, 72 at Midway, and 71 by the lake. All right, while we're waiting for Steve, I'll take a look at the numbers for you. Dow is down.
15: Oh, that's my fault. Sorry, I pushed the wrong button. Doggone, you think I'd have it figured out by now.
11: Is it because it's your birthday?
15: Oh, it is my birthday.
11: Happy birthday.
15: That's the blame. There you go. Thank you. Your money on WGN. Crude oil is back in triple digits. Texas T's at $100. Brent Crude's at $105. At the gas pump, 3 cents higher than yesterday in Chicago. 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Diesel is nickel higher today. AAA says the Chicago area average is $6.03. Jet fuel has been surging too, and that may be pricing a lot of us out of traveling for the holiday season. Forbes is reporting the average domestic airfare this fall is already up 39% compared to last year and is likely to go higher as the cost of jet fuel does too. 10-year Treasury yields about 8 basis points higher, 4.92% right now. Mortgage rates have been rising and are within a tick of 7% again, and that has reduced existing home sales numbers for August. Sales fell 2% compared with July and are down about 1.2% year over year. The median price of an existing home sold for $429,100 in August, and that is up 1.6% year over year, and that is the national average, 429.1. Wall Street's in the red. The S&P's down 30 points, almost a half percent. Same for the NASDAQ, down 100, and the Dow is down a half percent at 247 points lower, 52,133. I'm Steve Alexander. That's your money on 720 WGN.
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13: Thank you, Lauren. Thank you, Steve, and everybody. Good morning. This is John Williams. We are ready for today's packed show, so let's get your home ready for fall. Contact your concrete lifting experts at PermaSeal. Lots to do on the show again today. A little reflecting about the days we're living in. Tomorrow is 9/11, and also some speedy jokes will come your way to take your mind off of all of that. The news click is interesting. We asked about that Lincoln Way, Lincoln Way East High School thing with the kids from Homewood Flossmoor. We gave you a chance to sound off on that. The results of the news click are coming up, and America's favorite nutritionist and dietitian. She'll make you feel good about the food you eat, Don Jackson Blattner, in the next hour.
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17: Oil back above 100. I'm Blake Berman, host of The Hill on News Nation. The price of Brent crude surpassing $100 a barrel for the first time since July amid the ongoing war with Iran. Since the conflict began, the price of a barrel of oil has risen nearly 40%, but is currently below the $118 peak in the spring. Rising oil costs have elevated prices at the pump, which now stand at $4.22 for the national average of regular unleaded. Diesel, however, much higher than that. Now just pennies away from hitting $6 a gallon. $5.94 is a new all-time high. The move in oil prices follows an escalation in fighting this week. Iran claiming Wednesday it targeted 10 ships in the Strait of Hormuz, including two U.S. ships, as a response to the U.S. military sinking five Iranian oil tankers on Tuesday. I'm Blake Berman, and this is the News Nation Political Minute.
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13: Our top story, somebody sent me this list of the best high school nicknames in the state of Illinois, number one being the Coxes or Caxes, C-A-X-Y-S, Lake Forest Academy, ancient playwright Aristophanes, comedy The Frogs, inspired the Caxes nickname. The political satire was a big hit at the school, leading the students to use the frog chorus Caxes, Coax, Coax, Coax to cheer on their classmates. Wow, that's some heavy thinking.
0: You know, that's not exactly the Panthers, now is it?
15: Or the corn jerkers.
0: Well, so DeKalb's Barbs, because they make barbed wire fence in DeKalb. Apple Knockers of Cobden, Illinois. I remember them. I spent time in Southern Illinois. The Cobden Apple Knockers. Isn't that fun to say? Number four, the Hoopston. Anyone? Hoopston?
15: Corn jerkers.
0: Corn jerkers. Ding, ding, ding. Number five, the Freeport.
13: Pretzels.
0: Ding, ding. The Hampshire Whippers. Whip, WHIP-PURS. The Hampshire Whippers. Originally started as the Whippers, became the school's colors, white and purple. White, W-H-I-P-U-R. The White Purples. So the Whippers. The Teutopolis.
13: Wooden Shoes.
0: That's right. The Effingham Flaming Hearts. The Lincoln Rail Splitters. And the Midgeville Missiles. The Midgeville Missiles. The nickname was changed from the Millies to the Missiles during the Cold War. That makes sense. You have the, one of my favorite, though, is Polo Community High School. What is their nickname?
13: The Marcos?
0: Yes. Yes.
13: Get out. Really?
0: The Polo Marcos.
13: Oh, that's good. That's good. Should go last name first. Marco Polo.
0: Exactly. Exactly. You've got the Fisher High School Bunnies, the Genoa Kingsman Cogs, the Illinois Valley Central Gray Ghosts, and the Centralia. Oh, see, I spent more time in Southern Illinois than you did.
13: Yep.
0: The Centralia Orphans.
13: Okay.
0: It's 10:12 on WGN Radio. John Williams here. I don't know if Bob mentioned, but I'll mention it again. I didn't hear every minute of his show, that if you want to go to the Ottawa Arts Center tomorrow to watch a documentary film about a pilot who was dispatched on 9/11 to patrol the skyline of Manhattan and continue to make it as safe as possible. There's a documentary about the young man that flew that plane. He went to Lyons Township High School, and they're showing a movie about that night and that man, and that's going to be at the Ottawa Arts Center. If you click on ottawacenter.org, you'll be able to find all that you need to know and get tickets for that. What else is going on? Oh, yeah, speaking of tickets, the tickets for our Teddy Roosevelt show go on sale Monday. You'll want to be listening to this show at this time. On Monday, I will be telling you how to get the best seats for Teddy Roosevelt. He's going to be on stage with me, and we will talk about life back then and life today. What would one of the presidents pulled from Mount Rushmore say to us today? That'll be, I think, an interesting conversation. I'm looking forward to that. I know a lot of you annually go to our conversations with a president. It's always right around the election time. And so we'll do that show on October 31st. That'll be the Saturday before the election day. And Teddy Roosevelt will be on stage making you feel good about all that America can be. What else do we have here? It's hard, though, not to chuckle at the absurdity of the president's pledge last night that if we all vote Republican, we get $5,000. Donald Trump said, "I want you to think when you go to vote as if I were on the ballot." And I was thinking, oh, trust me, a lot of people will be. And the Mincing Rascals podcast yesterday, we drop one every Wednesday, a little roundtable of journalists and thinkers here in Chicago, and I sort of moderate, and we talked a little bit about how seriously you should take some of the things that the president says, like changing the name of a lake, or saying that we're now going to take Iceland, or that New Mexico should change the name of that state. And that's the man that we have right now, and you need to just filter some of that stuff out. And I would put into the same box as that the pledge for $5,000. Nobody's going to get $5,000. You can't do that. We don't have $5,000 for everybody. I would take 50, though. You could buy me for $50,000, but you can't have me for five. But even if I were to get $5,000, that would be bad. We don't have that kind of money. We're $40 trillion in debt. So that's just one. And by the way, the president doesn't have to fulfill that pledge because nobody's voting for him, right? I don't know what vote for Republicans means. I presume that means if they keep the House, if Republicans keep the House, then then someone's going to have to come up with $5,000 for everybody. But if it doesn't happen, who are you going to be mad at? What are you going to do about that? And I think a sensible person would hope that no matter how the election turns out, we all don't get $5,000. We can't afford it right now. And it's illegal. It's 1016. That was also going to pass along to you here. Oh, yeah. I wanted to hear a little bit about the last time Teddy Roosevelt was with us on stage. It's always a thoughtful conversation and sometimes a funny conversation, and we'll get to that in a little bit.
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0: 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Did you try any of that Lou Malnati's pizza? They're bringing back the buffalo chicken pizza.
1: It's Buffalo.
0: Oh, look at that. B-U-F-F-A, capital yeah. L, capital O, capital U. Mm-hmm. Buffalo chicken pizza. Did you try any of this stuff, Steve?
1: Nope. I'm not a fan of buffalo or in this case, buffalo style things.
0: I'm not either. I'm not a big buffalo chicken kind of guy. Like, if that's a taco seasoning or whatever, or put it on the wings, I don't normally get that. But I did have some of that. It tastes exactly like that. It's not too spicy. It's actually really good. And so for a limited time, the Buffalo Chicken Pizza returns with the zesty sauce from Frank's Red Hots and homemade ranch plus grilled chicken, red onion, and parsley on a loose crust. That sounds good, doesn't it? You said the Bears are going to win 9.5 games, and are they going to win their
2: game? They'll win nine games this year. The line for most sports books is 9.5. So Hamp is very glasses half full at 10.
0: Yeah.
2: And myself and OB said 9.
0: You'll take the under. And are they going to win Sunday?
2: I think they'll win Sunday, yeah. Carolina's an interesting team. They spent a lot of money on their defense in the offseason, so Caleb will have his work cut out for him a little bit, but I still think that the Bears' offense will prevail.
0: We were dialing away from that football game last night, and the last 2 minutes got interesting, didn't they?
2: It did, yeah. It was kind of a snoozer for a little while there, but a low-scoring game. But, again, Seattle showed why it's still in the mix for a Super Bowl, perhaps this year as well, because of their defense. I mean, they picked off Drake May three times.
0: Three times in the fourth quarter. I felt bad for that guy. All they had to do was not give the ball away, and they could have kicked a field goal at the end for the tie.
2: Yeah.
0: Like, the worst-case scenario was you're going to tie the game.
2: Correct.
0: Or you're going to lose the game. So Chicago's Best Delis and Sandwich Shops Tournament is underway. Round two. You are voting now, just 21 minutes in. We started round two at 10 o'clock this morning. We have another bracket for you from Chicago's very own Eats, sponsored by Coops and Toronto Bakery. And this time, it's Chicagoland's Best Delis. Also, the Puckered Pickle Company's name is on this. And among the early favorites, Manny's Deli has advanced to the second round. J.P. Graziano's, you knew they would be there in the second round. They are. A couple of close matches. Shane's Deli advanced over Felicia's. Max and Benny's lost to Augustino's by a few votes, I think it was. And Schneider's is out, and Calabria Imports is in to the second round. You'll see it all at WGNradio.com. Speaking of Chicago, look at this. Is your city prepared for climate disaster? Illinois leads the nation. Illinois leads the world in tornadoes this year. And I know you know that. But listen to this. When it comes to the effects of hostile climates, flood, fire, and more, what matters isn't just the inherent risk, but the ability of a place to withstand that risk. There's an AI company called Alpha Geo, a geospatial AI company. I was going to start one of those, but I got busy. Ranked the resilience of 72 of the world's largest cities.

0: I mean, you think about all of the things that we might be exposed to. They said, well, how about inland flooding, coastal flooding, heat stress, drought, wildfires, hurricane winds? So how removed are you from that? And then if you do get exposed to that, we get winds and floods in Chicago, how able are you to manage the risk? And they rank the 72 biggest cities in the world. Who's on top? Who's on bottom coming?
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0: 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It says here, Andy Mazur, the city of the 72 biggest cities in the world, the one that is most prepared for climate disaster, number one in the world, is Chicago.
3: It's impressive.
0: Followed by Addis Ababa of Ethiopia, then Melbourne, Australia, Barcelona, Spain, Ankara, Turkey, Buenos Aires, Paris, Istanbul, Bogota, Nairobi, Kenya. There's your Big Ten. Move there. Or wait, we're already here. We're the only one in the USA. In fact, there aren't many in our hemisphere. We're the only one in the Americas, now that I look at this. Least resilient are places in Bangladesh, India, Pakistan, and Taipei, Taiwan, where I spent my first grade year. So I guess we're not coastal. We're not going to get a hurricane. We'll get heat, but we're not going to get heat like they do in India. I mean, there are parts in Asia that were 120 degrees. And I'm a little surprised that Paris is number seven, because thousands of people died because of the heat wave in Paris this year. So another good reason to be in Chicago. I know you can think of bad ones, but let's put that one on the, hey, we are, and we've got the world's clearest freshwater lake right here. I mean, we've got this huge body of water, which is still curiously named Lake Michigan. there's one other thing I was going to mention here before. Oh, yeah, just one last note. Yesterday I shared with you that my mom passed away, and I have been inundated with notes from listeners, family, and friends who have reached out and have just said one kind thing after another. And that's very nice of you. I'm responding to as many of you as I can, and I will. But if I don't, or if I have not yet, I trust you'll understand that. This listener said, "Dear John, as I sip my early morning coffee out of my coveted Speed Jokes coffee mug, I can't stop thinking about your loss and the beautiful words you shared yesterday." That 6-minute monologue of mine about my mother passing is on our website. "My heart goes out to you and your family. Tears ran down as I listened for a bunch of reasons, one being that it took me back to my journey." And that's what I've heard from so many of you. We all have or will go through something like this.

0: And this listener said that her mother was an Avon lady and slipped one day delivering Avon and hurt herself, and that was the beginning of the end. My mom was an Avon lady, too. My mom was such a woman of her generation, a military wife, an Avon lady, you know, doing what she could to get the kids out the door, and then if she could do a little side hustle, she would. And so thank you for your note, Joan. Do we have time, Pete, for maybe just one other note? It's 10:28, in 2 minutes we'll do the news. I mentioned that tickets for Teddy Roosevelt go on sale. And that'll be Monday. You'll be hearing all of the details you need. But last time Teddy Roosevelt was on stage with me, he talked about the way he dealt with grief when his first wife passed away.
1: And when I wrote my autobiography, published in 1914, my first wife is not mentioned at all because I couldn't bear it. The grief was too deep a wound.
0: And I don't want to dwell on this, but that daughter was named after your wife.
1: Yes.
0: And how did you treat her?
1: Well, I did not call her Alice. I called her Little Sister or Baby Roosevelt. And when she would say, Papa, tell me about my mother, I would say, ask your grandparents. I can't do it. But this caused her to be a rebellious child. You probably have heard of some of this.
0: Alice. Well, if before you load up on Alice, just in her preemptive defense, I will say that then you handed that baby of yours off to your sister, and that's when you went on your cowboy adventure, right?
1: I gave the child to my sister Bammy, my beloved, trusted older sister. People said if she had been a man, she would have been president herself. She was my number one advisor through life, and she was childless and a spinster, as we called them. And so she agreed to take the child for a time and maybe forever. And then I went out to the Badlands to grieve. And then when I remarried, and we can talk about that if you wish, my second wife, Edith, said, no, we're taking Alice, of course. And we did. And she grew up with us for the rest of her life.
0: Okay, but then this little girl is now being raised by a stepmom she doesn't know, being pulled away from the one woman that she does. And her father wasn't around that much. But go ahead.
1: Such things happen in life.
0: Just trying to keep it real. So that's the kind of conversations you hear. Sometimes it's personal, sometimes it's political. It'll be Halloween Day. Tickets go on sale Monday. Be listening to this show Monday for ticket information. 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
3: Cloudy and 72 degrees at O'Hare at 10:31. Good morning, I'm Lauren Lapka. The body of a woman who disappeared in the Little Calumet River has finally been found. 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There's an incredible energy that flows through everything we do, and ComEd is working hard to keep it reliable so you can power up your passion projects, hobbies, and all the big and small things you do every day. 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There is a disabled vehicle outbound on the Eisenhower in the center lane at 5th Avenue in Grant Park. Jackson is closed between Columbus and DuSable Lakeshore Drive for El Grito, Chicago. And a heads up, tonight at 10, the DuSable Lakeshore Drive Bridge over the river will be closed for maintenance until 5 a.m. Crews have found the body of a missing woman in the Little Calumet River. 26-year-old Rafael Howard was in an SUV that went into the water near 130th and Indiana early Tuesday morning. Five people were inside. 24-year-old Tremaine Sanders died at the hospital. Three others in their 20s were able to escape. The driver was cited for failure to reduce speed. The crash is still being investigated. A federal appeals court is considering a case that could make it harder for women to get the abortion pill online or through the mail. The 5th U.S. Circuit Court of Appeals is hearing Louisiana's Attorney General's lawsuit against the FDA and major drug companies. At issue is whether abortion-inducing drugs should be shipped into Louisiana given the state's abortion ban. And last month was the hottest August since records have been kept. The average temperature for the planet was about 62.5 degrees Fahrenheit. Nearly 3 degrees warmer than pre-industrial era. 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
4: White Sox on the brink of being swept by the

0: Hey, Ritz, they'll try to salvage a game as the series wraps up tonight at Wrigley Field. Sox still lead the Central by two games over the Guardians heading into the action tonight. Hagen Smith is set to make the start. No game for the Cubs today. They'll be at home against those Pirates tomorrow afternoon at Wrigley Field. Cubs have lost four straight games and are now a game and a half behind the Phillies in the race for the top wildcard spot in the National League. Bears back on the practice field today as they get ready for the opener. That'll be Sunday at Carolina. We'll get the latest injury updates following practice today up in Lake Forest. Tonight from Melbourne, Australia, the week one games continue in the NFL. Rams taking on the 49ers. And the Bulls announced today they'll honor Stacey King with a band on the upper left side of their jerseys this year with the name King and a microphone on it. I'm Andy Mazur, WGN Sports.
1: The forecast from the North Shore Adult Diapers Weather Center. Clouds gradually break, allowing partly sunny skies to emerge later this afternoon. Not quite as muggy today, high of 79. Tonight, mainly clear, cooler, less humid, low of 62. Tomorrow, sunny with comfortable temperatures and humidity, high of 82. A little cooler near the lake. And Saturday, a mix of sun and clouds, warmer, more humid by the afternoon. Cloudy spells Saturday night and a slight chance for a shower, high of 84. It's currently 72 at O'Hare, 74 at Midway, 73 by the lake. Taking a look at the markets, Dow is down 220 points at 52,159. NASDAQ is down 110 points at 26,142. S&P 500 is down 29 points at 7607. 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
9: All right, so we're just finishing the conversation. Some Lincoln Way East high school students were seen racially harassing students from Homewood Flossmoor High School at a football game. I had not seen the video until last night. Griffin showed it to me. I mean, I just hadn't gotten around to watching it. I'd been a little distracted the last few days. So I saw the video and I thought, do these guys want to get their ass whooped? I mean, that's the sort of thing you do to just think, how could I get a stadium full of people to beat me up? It was not smart, among other things. Some Lincoln Way East high school students were seen racially harassing students from Homewood Flossmoor at a football game. We gave you a few options. You could have said it's unfortunate, but they don't need to be formally punished for their stupidity. Or you could say they should be suspended, or they should get sensitivity training, or both. Suspend them and make sure they go through some sort of sensitivity training classes. Or you could have said they should be criminally charged. That's a hate crime. 5% said no punishment, 8% said suspended, 14% sensitivity. 6 out of 10 of you said both, like kick them out of school for a while and make sure they get sensitivity training. 14% said they should be criminally charged. That's a hate crime. To the credit of the student bodies, the kids walked out to protest at both schools. That makes sense. It's a shame because you know nothing about Lincoln Way East High School unless you're somebody that's going there or you're somehow connected to it. It's just one of those big schools in the area. And now you have this image of them. I mean, think about all of the teams that are going to travel to, all of the games they're going to go to, and they're going to have to put up with that. Oh, here comes Lincoln Way East, and that's not fair to the kids, the faculty, the staff, or the parents, or the graduates, or the kids that'll go there someday. I mean, a handful of people really tarnished that school. And we should keep it in mind, like maybe it's not so tarnished. Let's call it what it is. That's some dumb boys doing something dumb, and it doesn't reflect on everybody. But there it is. There it is. They got to live with that. I mean, when the Lincoln Way East kids then went to Lyons Township for a cross-country meet, they were scrutinizing the behavior of those people, and that turned out to be a wash, but that's just the microscope they're all going to be under. So that's not good. 6 out of 10 said kick them out of school for a while and give them sensitivity training. Those kids are going to grow up. They've already got parents who are just aghast at what high school age boys can do. There is no end of the stupid for that. I was talking about the $5,000 checks the president promised. Catherine Rampel at Bulwark said since becoming president, Trump has promised $5,000 stimulus checks via the Doge dividend $2,000 stimulus checks.

0: via the tariff dividend, $1,000 checks via savings from the expiring ACA subsidies, and now the $5,000 dividend if Republicans win the midterms. There was also a $1,776 check that U.S. service members were supposed to get. And I don't know if anybody got that check. You know, I have said before, and I'll say it again, that when a politician promises something, like read my lips, no new taxes, or hey, vote for me, I'll give you $5,000, shame on you if you believe that. 630 said, John, did you forget about the Biden checks? Yes, we do give checks. To be clear, $5,000 checks would not be classified as a Trump vote, but as a stimulus to help with energy costs and inflations. Don't go on the dark side so quick. And somebody else said, filter out what the president says. That's exactly why I stopped watching the news. Too much filtering. You said a sensible person knows that he isn't, or what he is saying isn't true, but that's part of the problem. Okay, there's that. We mentioned the brackets on the deli competition. And I guess that means it's time for a speed joke. Sponsored by Team Hochberg. Thanks for sending jokes in. Kirk Steinbrucker of Addison and Bruce Gleiberman in Buffalo Grove and Ed Stanley from Lyle. Ed's the proud owner of a WGN coveted Speed Jokes coffee mug. Pam Adams sent us a joke from Tucson. Jeff Hewish did in Homewood. Father Ron in Peru and James Wing in Southwest Michigan. I got one from Vic Shields in Freeport, home of the Freeport
1: Pretzels.
0: Ding, ding, ding. Katie Forrest of RB Construction. Katie Forrest of RB Construction in Wooddale writes, Dear King John, my deepest condolences to you and your family. And thank you for sharing your story about your mom on the radio yesterday. It brought me to tears. It was beautifully said and another reminder that life is never predictable. However, there's no crying in speed jokes, and so I've focused on a small detail from your comments yesterday. I hope it makes you smile. Hey, Andy, why did the scrotum become a...
2: We can thank your dad for this one.
0: Yes. Hey, Andy, why did the scrotum become a motivational speaker?
3: Well, John, you know it's all about uplifting messages.
0: A pastor asks for testimonials in church, and a woman shares a graphic but awkward story about her husband's severe bicycle accident resulting in a crushed scrotum and subsequent delicate surgery. She went on to conclude with gratitude for his expected recovery. The congregation sat in silence, and then a guy at the back steps up to the microphone and says, I just would like to correct my wife. The word is sternum. Hey, here's a quick calendar reminder. Don't forget to add 1 second this weekend to your clocks for Michigan savings time. How good is that?
3: That's pretty good.
0: Hey, here's a crazy, remarkable college football statistic. Prior to last Saturday's Michigan-Western Michigan game, college football teams were undefeated when leading at the end of regulation time, dating back to 1869.
2: In the following scene, Andy Mazur will portray Michigan's head coach.
0: Oh, wow. Oh, are we not going to leave these people alone?
2: No, we're not. And John Williams will star as Michigan's offensive coordinator.
3: So, what's the game plan?
0: Give me a second. You might want to join me in making this note to self. Do not kneel in the garden without a plan to get up. Here's another smart reminder. Ladies, if your emergency contact is your husband, change that immediately. He does not know your birthday or his doctor's name or your doctor's name or where his wallet is. Unless in an emergency, the paramedics need to know how the White Sox did last night, change your emergency contact. Dog goes to the telegraph office. A dog goes to the telegraph office and says, I'd like to send a telegram. Woof, woof, woof, woof, woof. The clerk says, we're doing a special today. 6 words for the price of 5. You can add one more. The dog says, that wouldn't make any sense. My nephew just graduated from high school, and he pays for everything using coins only. He says he wants to change the world.

0: All right, Andy, any other sports notes I need from you before I let you go?
1: Well, we just mentioned in the 10:30 sports that the Bulls announced today that they're going to honor Stacey King all season with a band up toward the top left of their jersey with the name King. And instead of an eye, it's a microphone.
0: Nice.
1: To honor Stacey. They're going to have a celebration for him in February as well at United Center. So that's pretty cool.
0: Give us more occasion to drop some Stacey King-isms in our radio shows.
1: Exactly here. Right.
0: So nice gesture on their part. Thank you very much. And then Northwestern Wildcat football coming up this weekend.
1: No, they're off this weekend.
0: Oh, this is the bye
1: week? Is their bye week, yeah.
0: And then they'll that a thing, bye weeks in college football?
1: Yeah, and they'll get back in action next weekend against Colorado. That'll be the final game at Martin Stadium on the lakefront.
0: Before they move into what is going to be known as the best place to play a college football game.
1: And by the way, tickets for the opener at the new Ryan Field go on sale today.
0: Oh, good to know. Good to know.
1: So there you go.
0: Glad I asked. Okay, it's 10:44. 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
0: 7, you're listening to WGN. News from the Northwestern Medicine Newsroom is right around the corner. That is in about 14 minutes or so. And remember, in the next hour, we will visit with Dawn Jackson Blattner, America's favorite nutritionist and dietitian. She makes us feel good about the food we eat. And we'll also visit with a guy named John Scaletta, who owns Motion Source Film Studios. It's a independent film production company in Brookfield, and they make movies for industrial purposes for companies and then maybe small budget documentaries. One of the movies they've made is called Nasty, The Battle After the Mission. It's the story of a young man from this area who was, I think, flying for, would it be the Army National Guard or Air National Guard? He was dispatched on 9/11 to protect the city after the World Trade Towers were attacked. It's the story of his mission and what happened.

0: happened afterwards. It's breathtaking. I've seen the movie, and afterwards I'll be on stage and talking to the director a little bit more about that movie. That's going to be at the Ottawa Arts Center, and we'll talk more about that in the next hour. 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Michael O'Brien from the Sun-Times, who joins us a lot of Fridays and Mondays. He talks about prep football with us. He has noticed that Saturday Night Live has listed their musical guests and hosts for the next 4 weeks, or the first 4 weeks of the season. So starting September 26, SNL kicks off another year, and then October 3rd and the 10th. Here's the October 31st one as well. He notes that on the show on the 26th, Jalen Brunson will be the host? How about that? He says, this is definitely a first for a Sun-Times Player of the Year. No kidding. Dakota Johnson will host on the 3rd of October. Shane Gillis on the 10th. Indy Navarrete will be hosting on the 31st. And you don't know that name, do you? Indy Navarrete. She's going to be in an X-Men film. But the reason that she's getting the nod, Indy Navarrete, to host Saturday Night Live on October 31st, the scary date, is because she is the woman that stars in that movie, Obsession. And that is a jump scare movie. Steve, Lauren, have you guys seen Obsession yet?
1: No, I don't do scary movies.
0: You don't? You're such a baby.
2: It's very good.
0: I think it's easy to oversell these movies, so it's not the perfect movie. But the concept is kind of crazy.
2: And it's unique.
0: It really is. It's about a young man who pines for the cute girl in school, but she'll never notice him. And then magically he gets his wish. He wishes that she would be as obsessed with him as he is with her. And that's when things go south. And, you know, I struggled at the end of that movie. Don't worry, I'm not going to tell you anything you don't need to know. But I said to Griff, what's the point of this movie then? What is it saying? And I think he said something like, why don't you shut up and just enjoy the movie? So that's how that went. An Illinois high school has canceled the remainder of its high school football season. We're three games in, and in Clinton, Illinois, they're not going to play anymore. The Maroons, there's another great high school football name for you this morning, have gotten off to an 0-3 start, and they have been outscored by their opponents 145-20 because of injuries and how outclassed they are. They said, you know what? The health and well-being of our students must remain our highest priority. With the 0-3 start this season, the Maroons have lost 17 consecutive games dating back to 2024. They went 0-9 last year. And so they play schools like Eureka, Central A&M, Shelbyville, El Paso Gridley. A lot of us know a lot of those town names. And I've heard of Clinton, Illinois, too. But you will not see them playing any more football. They told the kids, boys, we're sorry, but it's not in your best interest to continue to play. I played a little high school football, and if I had a Wayback Machine, I wouldn't either. My neck goes like that sometimes when I turn, and it's because I didn't know what I was doing out there. I was a high school halfback, as well as a very talented kicker. Tomorrow on the show in the 11 o'clock.
1: Gee, John, didn't you go on to kick in college, too?
0: I certainly did. I was a one-year kicker for the Wolves of Joliet Junior College, and I didn't enjoy any of that. And I didn't much enjoy playing high school football either, but there I was. I want to mention one other thing we're going to do on the show tomorrow, and that is you may have recalled the conversation I had with Tom Juno. He wrote a memoir about his life with his father. But Tom Juno was famous before that because he wrote The Falling Man, which was an article that came out the year after 9/11, and it was about that iconic photograph of the man who jumped from the Trade Towers before they collapsed, but while they were fully engulfed in flames. The Falling Man is a famous picture that I wasn't as familiar with as maybe I should have been. He explains why maybe you don't know about that picture in the conversation we had. We recorded that conversation, and we're going to play it back tomorrow on the 11th of September. It is a remarkable conversation. He's a great storyteller. And I'll give you 60 seconds of it here where he just tells the story of that photograph, of that moment. But then this is a little out of context because it's graphic, this description. But there's a reason that that picture is important. And we talk about that in the full interview that you will hear in the 11 o'clock hour tomorrow. But when the conversation started, I asked Tom to describe to us that photograph.
3: It's a picture of a man who is falling to his death on 9/11. In the backdrop are the doomed buildings. You can see the thing that's the stuff that they were made of, the aluminum or steel panels. There's this figure against these iconic buildings.
0: Yeah.
3: And it almost because of the stripes of the buildings and because of the way he is falling, he doesn't look like he's panicking. He's upside down, his arms are at his side, and his knee is sort of cocked. And so if he wasn't upside down, if his feet weren't over his head, he would look like he was flying. It almost looks like a flag.
0: And he describes it that way, as a flag. But when that flag flies, what does it represent? What does it mean? And so that's the story. And it's also interesting because how many people actually jump from the World Trade Towers on 9/11? It's hard to know, but the New York Times put it at 50. USA Today and some other publications, using not just witnesses that were counting, but other means of evidence, put the number more at 200. It means as many as in the North Tower, 1 in 6 or 1 in 7 of the people who died by leaping off the building. So intense was the heat and the flames and the smoke. They knew they weren't going to get out of it alive. And imagine how unbearable it must have been to think that that is a better option. And that's what happened. So then a journalist and a photographer tried to figure out, who is that man? What was his story? The story of the Falling Man from Tom Juno in our 11 o'clock hour tomorrow, and what it means today. 10:57, news from our Northwestern Medicine newsrooms coming up.
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0: Thank you, 815, for listening. We got this text message when we were talking about the best high school football nicknames or school mascots in Illinois, and we mentioned that the Polo Marcos are just a great school name. Hey, John Williams, I live in Polo. 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
2: Cloudy and 72 degrees at O'Hare at 11 o'clock. Good morning. I'm Lauren Lapka. The news is sponsored by the Gilkey Window Company. Another measles case has been confirmed in King County, but this time in someone who was vaccinated. Oil is back up above $100 a barrel, and the markets don't like that. This traffic report is sponsored by Blue Cross and Blue Shield of Illinois. Believe in a world of wellness, knowing Blue Cross is lighting the way for your health and wellness journey, always helping your story shine through by keeping you at the center of everything you do. There's a crash in Palos Heights on Kelsag Road at Ridgeland. Also seeing an accident in Archer Heights on Pulaski at 42nd. And a heads up that tonight at 10, the DuSable Lakeshore Drive Bridge over the river will be closed for maintenance until 5 a.m. King County officials say they've now got their second case of the measles. WGN's Angelica Sanchez talked with King County Health Department Executive Director Michael Isaacson, who says there were well over 1,000 students at a high school where a previous case of measles was detected.
11: When somebody who may have measles is in a room, if they cough and leave the room, somebody who comes into that same room 2 hours later could still potentially get sick from being there.
12: Isaacson says the most common symptoms are coughing, rash, fever, and red, watery eyes, as well as a runny nose. Symptoms and complications can become so severe they may require hospitalization.
2: Health officials are worried about nearby measles outbreaks in Wisconsin and Iowa, where each state has logged about 150 cases. An officer-involved shooting in Des Plaines left a 21-year-old man dead. Police identified him as Ayman Babidi. Details are not yet available, but police say during their response to a domestic incident, an officer-involved shooting occurred involving a male resident of the home. They say the Des Plaines Fire Department provided medical aid and transported him to a local hospital. This woman was nearby when it happened.
13: I heard a lady screaming, and there's like 10 police officers in the middle of the street, and the lady was screaming. I seen two of them go over there, at least two of them go over there, and then now I find out after the fact, since they wouldn't tell me nothing, that someone was shot.
2: The major case assistance team is also conducting an impartial third-party investigation. A third Chicago alderman is now calling it quits. WGN's James Sears reports.
10: Alderman Matt O'Shea, covering Beverly and Morgan Park, says he's not running for re-election after four terms. He tells the Sun-Times the job of a council member has changed, spending too much time at City Hall rather than in the neighborhood, and it's time to step out. O'Shea helped pass an alternative budget against Mayor Johnson. Another critic of the mayor, Alderman Marty Quinn, representing the Midway area, is also not seeking a fifth term, while Johnson ally Little Village Alderman

0: Mike Rodriguez says he won't run for a third term, citing family reasons.
1: All the aldermen will finish out their current terms. The Supreme Court is blocking a Trump-backed Missouri congressional map from being used in November's midterm election. The High Court granted an emergency request brought by the group People, Not Politicians. The decision comes after a Missouri U.S. District judge ordered the new map be used. And there are reports that retaliatory missile strikes launched by Iran on U.S. interests in the Middle East damaged several aircraft in Jordan. News Nation international correspondent Robert Sherman reports from Qatar after speaking exclusively with President Trump by phone.
2: Those were significant retaliatory strikes that were carried out by Iran here earlier this week after the United States hit several Iranian-linked tankers that were in and around Iranian territory there. This has been a part of the new U.S. policy in order to put economic pressure on Iran, but Iran has been retaliating against U.S. service members. But the president outright telling News Nation there was not any damage done to any of these aircraft, as you have seen some reports indicating here today.
1: Trump said that the war with Iran would be over right after the midterm elections and said as a result, gas prices would fall to less than $2 a gallon. WGN Sports Time is 11:04.
3: The White Sox hope to avoid a sweep tonight when they host the Pirates in the finale of their three-game series. Pirates rallied late yesterday to take the middle game 4-2. Sox are hanging on to a two-game lead in the division. Hagen Smith is scheduled to make his first start tonight. Cubs are off today. They'll host the Pirates tomorrow at Wrigley. Cubs were swept by the Brewers and now sit a game and a half behind Philadelphia for the top wildcard spot in the National League. Shohei Ohtani is headed to the 15-day IL. He's been dealing with knee and biceps injury as well as neck soreness. The Bears back on the practice field today. They get ready for the opener of the season Sunday at Carolina. We'll get the latest injury updates following practice today in Lake Forest. Sam Darnold will undergo an MRI today to determine the extent of a hip injury that he suffered early in last night's game, which was a Seahawks win over the Patriots. And tonight from Melbourne, Australia, the Rams take on the 49ers. I'm Andy Mazur, WGN Sports.
4: Beautiful afternoon around Chicagoland, if you don't mind a little bit of cloud cover, but those will be on the decrease through the rest of the day. As we get into tonight, mainly clear skies, overnight lows in the very comfortable low end of the 60s. That is going to be great sleeping weather, so open up those windows, let in that free air conditioning from Mother Nature with the good air quality. Getting into Friday, temperatures a touch warmer, will be in the low end of the 80s for most of us, a little bit cooler by the lake by a degree or two. From the WGN Weather Center, I'm meteorologist Tim Joyce.
1: It's currently 72 at O'Hare, 74 at Midway, 73 by the lake.
5: For your money on WGN, oil is gushing, treasury yields are spiking, and Wall Street guessers say there's a 70% chance of the Fed raising interest rates next week. All that and more has Wall Street in the red. S&P's down 37 points, right at 0.5%. NASDAQ's down 0.5% as well, 132 points. The Dow's down 290, just over 0.5% lower, 52,091. And the Russell 2000 right now is down about 0.75%. Volatility, as measured by the VIX of the CBOE, is more than 5% higher. Crude oil is also more than 5% higher. Texas tea right now at 101 and a half a barrel, and Brent crude's at $107 a barrel. The cost of gas at the pump is 3 cents higher than yesterday. The Chicago area average on our WGNradio.com gas map is $4.55. Diesel is a nickel higher today. AAA says the Chicago area average is now 6.03. 10-year treasury yield, as I said, is following the crude oil higher. And bond traders are fearing more inflation, and the 10-year is 8 basis points higher, just over 4.92%. That's the highest it's been since 2007. From the business of beauty, Target is apparently aiming at the in-store beauty experience that department stores have been offering for decades. Target is launching Target Beauty Studios at 33 Target stores around the Chicago area, with the in-store advisors offering tips on how you can do better. I'm Steve Alexander. That's your money on 720 WGN.
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6: It's 11:07 now on WGN. That's a listen, if you can get your glasses at Walmart and your glasses at Target, I guess a little beauty salon station thing. Is that what it would be, Steve?
5: Yeah. Such a bad I don't know what it looks like. I'm just thinking, you know, like Macy's and all of those department stores have all of these beauty salon or beauty counters, type of thing.
6: I think the smartest thing is at Nordstrom, at least the one downtown, they have that when you walk in. There's all of those ladies with the cosmetics, and they're ready to buff and shine you, and you walk through that. And maybe the women want to drop off there, but the guys not so much. But then when you take the escalator up to the menswear department, that's where they've got a full bar. So,
7: really?
6: You can't afford the clothes there, but you can a Manhattan. So, while your wife is doing whatever she needs to do, say, you just go up there and watch the game, and it's very nice.
7: That's brilliant.
6: If they can give you glasses of wine to shop with at Mariano's, I think a cocktail at Nordstrom is not such a bad idea. Last time I was at Nordstrom, a $600 t-shirt was on display, and I wanted to take a picture of it just to marvel at the thing and make sure I had that right.
7: What was on it?
6: That's the thing. You pay extra for nothing. I don't like the branded stuff so much, right? Like, I'll wear my News Nation or WGN Radio thing, of course, but I don't generally pay for the alligator or the Nike stripe or whatever. That's, I'm like, no, you should be paying me for that. I want something that's a unique design or it's solid. But this was a $600 shirt, a t-shirt with nothing else on it. And somebody's going to buy that. It's 11:09 on WGN. Okay, a couple other notes about high school football. And a conversation with John Scaletta about a movie that you should see this weekend, or if not this weekend, it's going to be showing throughout Chicagoland. And Don Jackson Blattner says hi to us, our nutritionist and dietitian friend, in about 25 minutes. John Williams Show on GN Radio.
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6: What? It's 11:12 on WGN. Okay, we'll say hello to John Scaletta, the filmmaker, in just a few minutes. You know, a little while ago I told you that story. Here's the headline. Illinois High School cancels remainder of the 2026 high school football season. And I thought, oh, Lincoln Way East, you didn't. But no, it's not about that at all. It's about Little Clinton, Illinois. And that school, the Maroons, have canceled the rest of their season because they got off to an 0-3 start. They were outscored 145-20, and they determined that they were so outmatched by the other players on the other teams that it was dangerous for their players. And so they made the very difficult decision. Can you imagine telling kids three games into the season that have gone to those two-a-days in August, and the whole town, those small towns love their football. They said, we do not think it is in the best interest, the health and safety of the boys, to let them play football.

0: football anymore. I think that's a very mature, difficult decision to do. The 0-3 start means they are 17 consecutive losses going back to 2024. I don't know anything more about it than that, but that's what they did. 262 said, John, do the players want to play? Then keep playing. Stopping because you are getting beat is a terrible life lesson. Fewer and fewer Americans are playing high school football. And we love the game. We love the game. But kids are so big and so fast that it's in some ways more dangerous now than it ever was, even though the technology to protect the kids is greater now than it used to be. Those of us who played football in the 70s or 80s, or some of you played in the 40s and 50s, I mean, that was crazy. Now they are better protected, but now the kids are bigger, stronger, faster. Look at the pros and college guys, too. Ben Sasse, the former Nebraska senator, has an op-ed in the Wall Street Journal from a few days ago. He's not well, but well enough to say this. America needs its boys to play football. He says, you don't have to be a football fanatic to grasp that today for 12 to 18-year-old boys, this sport has never been more important. While controversy surrounds the embarrassingly blurry line between college football and the National Football League, our culture needs to take a moment to commend and steward the glorious tradition of high school football across cultures and time. Four major institutions have formed young men: family, religion, work, and war. By demanding effort and sacrifice, each of these mold boys into men. He said, teenage work has been evaporating across the nation since the 1980s. Only 35% of teenagers had a summer job this year. He said, young men need to celebrate and harness strength. Toxic masculinity is not the entirety of masculinity. We need young men full of energy, ambition, and growing self-mastery. Society needs strong men. A couple of other notes from him. If you're buying this, football is a character-forming institution that channels strength. In a world of instant gratification, it teaches perseverance through early practices and aching muscles. It creates community and brotherhood. It prepares us in times of peace for war. Football simultaneously celebrates and constrains violence. It teaches the difference between boyhood and manhood, between self-indulgence and self-restraint. One more sentence. Football done right creates the condition for less rather than more violence in bars, says Ben Sasse from Nebraska. It's 11:15. This is WGN. So I've been chatting a little bit about this movie, Nasty, The Battle After the Mission. It's a documentary made about a young man who went to Lyons Township High School and flew on 9/11. A little bit about that after this.
1: We are glad that you are here with us tonight,
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1: You watch this show because we call out both sides.
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0: 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Hi, John. You're on WGN Radio. How are you?
1: I'm good, John. Thanks for having me.
0: What's your business? What is Motion Source Film Studios?
1: Motion Source is a film production studio, and we craft commercial marketing films for companies. And then we also do creative projects like short films and documentaries.
0: What's a typical client of yours then? What's a movie or a film you've made?
1: Well, a typical client is anyone trying to sell something, and they need a video to explain why somebody should buy that product.
0: Yeah.
1: A film we made, a short film, is called I Dig. You can see it on YouTube, and it centers around the Apple One computer. So if you look at on YouTube under I Dig the film, you'll find it.
0: The Apple One computer, like something from the 1980s, or what? What is that?
1: Actually, 1976. So the first computer that Steve Jobs and Steve Wozniak created.
0: Wow.
1: Out of the garage. And the story is about a time capsule in 1976 for the bicentennial, and somebody buried that, a school buried it in the time capsule. And years later, when they were worth, you know, upwards of $500,000, some students, now, you know, older adult, he decided he was going to dig that up. And
0: yeah,
1: you'll have to watch the film.
0: Yeah.
1: See what happens.
0: So
1: I dig the film.
0: And the name of the movie is?
1: It's I Dig, like iPhone, iPad. So it's I Dig because they have to dig it up.
0: And that's on YouTube, huh?
1: That's on YouTube, yep.
0: So you said you also do creative projects. And another, I presume you would call it creative project you did, was the movie Nasty. Is that right?
1: Yep.
0: What's Nasty
1: Absolutely.
0: About?
1: Nasty is about Lieutenant Colonel Dan Nash, somebody I went to high school with in LaGrange at Lyons Township High School, class of 1984. And he was an F-15 pilot who was scrambled out of Otis Air Base on the morning of 9/11 to intercept what he thought, what they all thought, that morning was just a hijacked commercial airliner.
0: So was it one of the two airplanes that crashed into the World Trade Towers then?
1: Yeah, they were basically chasing down that first airliner, American 11.
0: Huh. Even the first one, but really the first one? Because when the first one happened, we didn't know that it was coming, did we? Or did they have enough warning to try and intercept that?
1: Well, no, they didn't really have enough warning to intercept it, but they got the warning before that plane hit.
0: Well, that's what I meant, yeah.
1: Yeah, so there wasn't really a chance for them to intercept it, but they didn't know that at the time. And I always say there was a lot of first responders, but Dan was the first responder because that call came in from a flight attendant who called the reservation desk, and then the reservation desk called Otis Air Base and said, hey, there's a hijacked airplane, and they don't normally react to that when it's coming in from a civilian phone line.
0: Sure.
1: But they thought something was up, so they got into the jets, and they were prepared. They couldn't take off without approval. But once they got approval and they took off, it was like simultaneously when that plane hit, they were in the air. So, and then once that plane crashed into the tower, that's when all the other first responders were responding. But Dan and Colonel Duffy, who was also in a F-15, they were the first responders.
0: So they were on their way. They were en route.
1: Yeah.
0: What was the assignment going?

0: going to be had they got there in time?
1: Well, you know, it was just to intercept the airliner, and basically, like what Dan said in an interview, 15 years ago, they just thought they would escort this plane back to an airport, and there would be some demands, and that would be it. I mean, no one ever experienced a plane actually crashing into a building with a suicide mission.
0: I wonder if, having realized that that's what happened in the first tower, if they thought they would have to not escort but engage one of these commercial airliners.
1: Yeah, I mean, I think it's at one point, I think the vice president, Dick Cheney, gave the approval to actually take down a commercial airliner.
0: Can you imagine?
1: If they weren't responding to the F-15,
0: yeah.
1: They were approved to take it down. And I think Dan also said in an interview that probably would have never happened, but they did have that approval to make that decision.
0: You know, it just takes your breath away, doesn't it, to think of all of the events that transpired and then being one of the people who was dispatched to maybe help. And then how frustrating that might have been to realize you couldn't be there in time. And even if you had been there in time, maybe they weren't going to respond to your escort overtures. You would have had to engage
1: right.
0: them. I mean, that's just
1: right.
0: an emotional toll, isn't it?
1: Yeah, and I think that's what bothered Dan and led to his PTSD from that day was that they couldn't do anything about it. And I think, you know, Dan was always somebody that could achieve his goals and missions, and this is something that bothered him ever since that day, and he just he couldn't deal with it.
0: The way the movie is told, then, you all, and maybe we should just leave that part of the story there, but maybe the interesting way that you sort of give people a chance to talk about this is the LaGrange Pet Parade, right?
1: Yes, yeah. So the whole idea for the film was actually began with building a parade float, and we were planning to participate in the LaGrange Pet Parade, which is like an annual pet parade. It's been going on for 80 years.
0: Longest running continual pet parade in America.
1: Yeah. Yes, it's pretty amazing. If you've never been to it, you need to go. It's usually the first weekend of June.
0: I walked our wiener dog the entire route, so trust me, I know that damn parade.
1: Yeah. It's pretty awesome.
0: So you guys,
1: but then after Dan,
0: yeah, go ahead.
1: Yeah, after Dan passed away, we just decided to build a float and dedicate it to him and celebrate his life and honor his memory.
0: Yeah.
1: And that's how that's kind of how Nasty took flight, because we were going to do a short documentary on just building the float, and then a friend of mine suggested that we include Dan's story, and then after we interviewed Brendan Nash, Dan's brother, we realized there was a whole lot more to the story.
0: Yeah.
1: And it just grew from there, and that's how it took flight.
0: Yeah. Brendan is a friend of mine. That's how I got connected to you. And so the movie is going to be shown. It's already debuted in LaGrange at a theater there in Ottawa,
1: yeah,
0: where Brendan lives now. It's going to be shown. And that's at the Arts Center that they operate in Ottawa. And that's going to be 7 o'clock, right? Friday
1: yep.
0: night?
1: Yep. September 11th, 7 o'clock. There's also a few other screenings. Antioch Theater is going to be screening it tonight and tomorrow night. Next Saturday, September 19th, the Brookfield Library will be showing it at 1 p.m. And then next weekend is the Oak Park Film Festival. And it's going to be in the Sunday morning block of films. And it's been nominated for Best Documentary.
0: There's some footage in there that, as much as we have seen what happened that fateful day, there's some footage I hadn't seen before. And I'm no documentarian. Of course, there would be, but I was a little surprised at some of the video you had access to.
1: We did a lot of research. My editor, his name is Max, and Max Lester, and he did a lot of digging. He's a young kid, so you know, one of the things about the younger generation is they didn't really experience 9/11. They don't know a whole lot about it.
0: Yeah.
1: And so that's, you know, I learned that through him. Like, yeah, were things that I knew about 9/11 that I thought were very common. He was surprised, but then he did digging and he found out things that I didn't know about 9/11, and found some footage of the F-15s flying over the burning towers.
0: Yeah.
1: And, you know, that was Dan Nash.
0: Yeah, yeah, you do see that in the movie. Okay, it's at the Ottawa Arts Center. They call it the Abbey, and that's going to be at 7 o'clock tomorrow night. I understand you can get tickets at the door, but maybe it's better to go online, search for the Abbey, the Ottawa Arts Center. I think it's ottawacenter.org, I believe, is the website. But the Abbey, and that's at 7 o'clock tomorrow night. You and I will have a conversation with that other young man, his brother, Brendan, after the show. We invite people to come, and thank you for the work that you've done.
1: Thanks, John. Can I throw out the website for the film?
0: Oh, yeah.
1: So nastyfilm.weebly.com. So it's nastyfilm.weebly.com. And the reason I'm doing that is if any community organization, library, or military venue would like to screen Nasty, we'd love to hear from you. We just want to tell Dan's story and also help other people that have struggled with PTSD and continue to battle that. So, you know, reach out to us. And John, I appreciate your having us, really.
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1: That's a great point, John.
0: John, it's good to talk to you. I'll see you tomorrow night.
1: You too.
0: News.
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0: Thank you, Mr. Surratt. News in 60 seconds. 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
1: Cloudy and 74 degrees at O'Hare at 11:33. Good morning, I'm Lauren Lapka. 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Weiss Memorial Hospital suffered a serious setback. 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A few closures to be aware of. In Grant Park, Jackson is closed between Columbus and DuSable Lakeshore Drive for El Grito, Chicago. In Geneva, James is closed between 5th and 3rd. And 4th is closed between James and State for a Festival of the Vine. And in Jefferson Park, Milwaukee is closed between Austin and Elston for the Throwback Music Fest. A serious setback for Weiss Memorial Hospital after it lost its state license. The Illinois Department of Public Health says the hospital has not made any major progress that would allow it to operate safely, despite having more than a year. The hospital closed last August, owing more than $20 million in state taxes. Its regular license shifted to a provisional one in an effort to buy time. Hospital owners and community leaders are continuing discussions to reopen the facility in Uptown. Lindsay Clancy's attorney says he will ask for her case to be dismissed after a hearing from several jurors. Clancy's murder trial ended in a mistrial after more than 7 days of deliberations. The jury was split 11-1 with one juror refusing to agree to a not guilty verdict. It's not clear if prosecutors will retry the case. And President Trump is set to visit and speak at the National Medal of Honor Museum in Arlington, Texas today. It comes ahead of night two of the Republican midterm convention in Dallas. He'll meet with several Medal of Honor recipients. WGN Sports, Sox looking to avoid the sweep against the Pirates at home. First pitch 6:40. Cubs are off today, but they'll be playing the Pirates tomorrow. And in Thursday night football, it's 49ers and the Rams. The forecast from the North Shore Adult Diapers Weather Center. Clouds will gradually break today, allowing for some partly sunny skies this afternoon. Not quite as muggy, high of 79. Tonight mainly clear, cooler, less humid, low of 62. Then tomorrow, sunny with comfortable temperatures and humidity, high of 82. It's currently 74 at O'Hare and by the lake, 75 at Midway. Looking at the markets, Dow is now down 350 points at 52,029. NASDAQ is down 168 points at 26,086. S&P 500 is down 47 points at 75,89. 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I'm Lauren Lapka, WGN Radio News.
0: The numbers matter, but so does what they mean for you. From Wall Street to the Gold Coast, it's the Noon Business Lunch. 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
2: Moments ago, I told you about the Nordstrom on Michigan Avenue that had a $600 t-shirt with nothing on it other than the shirt. 630 said, a $600 t-shirt? You are an idiot to even walk through that store. Well, they didn't put up a sign like, warning, you are entering a $600 t-shirt zone. Only come in if you're an idiot. I didn't know. And I got it on sale for $545. John, I love it that you mentioned Clinton, Illinois. I live very close to there. We mentioned that Clinton has canceled its football season. The team was getting whooped so bad. They said, after an 0-3 start, it's dangerous for our boys. 217 says, I live close to Clinton. Their first two starting quarterbacks got hurt, and they were very small players, and the third-string quarterback would be a freshman who's very small. So, yes, it was in the best interest of the district to cancel the season. Sad, but it seems like this has happened to several schools. So many of these sports programs, the coaches want them 24/7, and I do believe they get burned out and they quit going out for sports. Sports should be fun. Coaches and parents have turned it into something more. Lots more messages about that I'll read later. But in the meantime, here is Dawn Jackson Blattner, America's famous favorite nutritionist and dietitian. Hi, Dawn.
3: Well, hey, John. Thanks for having me.
2: You know, I'm thinking about you as I'm reading this story. I wonder at what age young men, boys and girls in school, can think about, you know, building muscle, having a good diet, bulking up a little bit. What's your thought about that, Dawn?
3: Oh, I mean, right away. I mean, we are one of the only countries that has like a kids menu at a restaurant. You know, most kids in the world, eat what their parents are eating. So it's like, you know, proteins and fruits and veggies and whole grains and even flavorful foods like curries and things like that. So it is never too early to start good nutrition and thinking about muscle mass and exercise and all that stuff. You know, when it's done in a positive way, you know, it's not for strong bodies as opposed to what your body looks like.
2: Yeah. So interesting you mentioned that. I was reading a story about the difference between the United States and, say, France. And it was more about how they raise kids. But one of the things they said was that in France, the kids eat what the parents eat, and they eat when the parents eat. Brenda and I marveled one year when we were lucky enough to be in Paris, and we were watching this kid at a restaurant. So it was a mother and father, a husband and wife, and then their little kid, and he's like 4 years old, and he is eating oysters like they are candy. And it's just something you never see, but the kid was delighted to just be chucking the oysters, man. He was having a ball.
3: I love that story. And that is exactly what I'm talking about, is that, you know, it's only here that you have people that think their kid can only eat chicken fingers. It's like, no, your kid can only eat chicken fingers because that's what you're giving them, you know. And actually, there's full research about kids and nutrition that if you let a kid pick what they want to eat, oftentimes they're picking things like fresh fruit. And if you ask the same parents of those kids what their kid wants to eat, they'll say, oh, candy bars, ice cream. So a lot of times, like, their natural instincts, if you aren't like, oh, fruits and vegetables are gross, and you're eating them in the house, kids see that example, and they enjoy them, actually.
2: Well, you would know a little bit about nutrition and being physically fit to play sports, because I like to tell my friends you were the nutritionist for the Cubs when they won the World Series. Is that right?
3: That is right. I was the head dietitian for 10 years, one of which was the World Series winning year. And I will say my hand oftentimes gets heavy from the World Series ring that I carry around.
2: Mm-hmm. But I didn't realize you were there for the 9 years where they didn't do so well. So is that also on you?
3: Hey, you know what? It's a good lesson that nutrition builds on itself, right? It's not a flash in the pan that, you know, it's one of those things that, you know, you do small changes over time and then you hit the big stage, you know?
2: So what would be a good snack for me to watch the Bears play?
3: Oh my gosh. Okay. So here's the thing. I mean, the background story is, you know, producer Pete oftentimes asks me, oh, what do you want to talk about? And so I sent him an email that was like, you know what I'd love to talk to John about? I'd love to talk about sardines and frozen food. I said that. I said that because I really have those two things on my mind. But then I was walking down the stairwell of my building, and I was using the stairs. Of course, I'm trying to throw that in there, you know, always using the stairs. And there was a girl carrying 1,000 bags with her. And I was like, you need help? You know, why do you have so many bags? And she said she's going to do a chili cook-off in her, like, business, place of work or whatever. They're doing a big chili cook-off. And I got the idea that we need to not only talk about the Bears today, we need to have you, me, producer Pete, a chili cook-off at some point for this Bear season. What do you think?
2: I'll win.
3: I figured. I mean, if not winning on your own laurels, I feel like it would be fixed because, you know, it's your job.
2: Oh, that hurts my feelings a little bit. But no, and by, I will bring the best chili you've ever had because my wife makes it. But we kill.
3: Yes, exactly.
2: We kill with chili. Pete, would you do like a vegetarian or vegan kind of chili? Do you guys do? I presume yours would be lentils and beans. Don will love that. What would your chili be, Don?
3: Oh, so I do a superfood chili, and it's like probably a mix between the two of yours because it has, you know, the beans in there for sure, but it also has chicken in there, and it also has a lot of kale. Kale and chili is amazing. So that's how I think I would be the bridge between both of your recipes.
2: All right, we'll work on the details on that and share the recipes with our listeners. And if you'll bring in a crock pot of yours, I'll bring in a crock pot of mine. How does that sound?
3: Yes, I think this is exactly what we need. But until then, I can't. It snuck up on me. Sunday is our first Bears game, so I'm going to have to think about what to make. So I put a list of three things that are going to be voted on from my friends for our first Bears game.
2: So you've got three snacks for me?
3: Yes, I have three snacks, and they are awesome. You ready for them?
2: Yep, go.
3: Okay, so I'll give you the titles first, and then maybe we dive into the one you like the most. First off, buffalo chicken dip, but done my way.
2: Got it.
3: Second one, sheet pan quesadilla, but done my way. And then the final is cheesy pepper poppers, but done my way. So those are the three that I would say are very craveable, very much my nutrition style, is that I want people to crave what I'm bringing, but also sneak in as many vegetables and beans.
2: Right. Well,
3: avocados and veggies, yes.
2: Well, this is a lot more fun than talking about sardines, I promise you that. So here's what I'm going to do. I'm going to take a break. When we come back, I want you to start with the sheet pan quesadilla, the dang quesadilla, and we'll work in the others if we can. Everybody get your number two pencils out. Be ready to write this down. And maybe you've got a question about beans or whole grains or exercise. Dawn is the author and registered dietitian and nutritionist, People Magazine celebrity diet consultant, the author of the Superfood Swap and the author of the Flexitarian Diet. 312-981-7200 WGN.
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2: 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We're talking to Dawn Jackson Blattner at DJBlattner.com, DJ Blattner on Instagram, and Dawn Jackson Blattner online. Actually, I think DJBlattner.com. Do you own that as well, Dawn?
3: Yes, I do. Oh, you know, Dawn Jackson Blattner is like a lot for people to type. So I, you know, ended up doing just DJ Blattner. Yep.
2: Hey, before you get to your recipe, here's a couple of quick notes from listeners. 708 said, hey, I had kale in my soup last night, and it was horrible. Does Dawn know anything about... The next one is, does Dawn know anything about grain berry cereal? And please ask Dawn to repeat the hot honey and eggs recipe. I think I can do that last one because you told, it's intriguing. You take a little bit of hot honey, you put it in your skillet along with some shaved
3: mozzarella cheese, and spinach.
2: And some spinach, saute that a little bit, then fry your egg on top of that, and then hoist it up and put it on your toast. How does that sound?
3: Yep, you did it perfectly. Yes, that's exactly right. Here, I will say about the kale, I do feel like cutting it correctly is a big thing. And cooking, I will, for real kale haters, for cutting it super small and sauteing it in garlic before you put it in your soup, is amazing. So sometimes it's just technique that you need a little bit of help. The kettle needs a little bit of help.
2: Grainberry cereal. Do you like that stuff?
3: Oh, you know what? I have no idea what grainberry cereal is, but here's what I can tell you. Mm-hmm. If you're trying to figure out if cereal is good for you or not, please, you know, the first step is look at the ingredients. That it could sound like the healthiest, most whole grain thing in the world. You could look at the picture of it on the label and it could look healthy for you. But until you look at the ingredients and actually see, are there whole grains in there? Is it whole grain wheat, whole grain oats, whole grain quinoa, whole grain amaranth, whole grain millet, whatever grain you're looking for, just look for the word whole. And if it's in there in the ingredient list, I'm going to love that cereal if it's made from whole grains.
2: Sheet pan queso for my bears watching snack. What is that?
3: Okay, so sheet pan quesadilla.
2: Quesadilla.
3: And this is quesadilla is amazing. So, you know, first off, it's a sheet pan, so that's what you need to get out. You need to get out a sheet pan, you know, just like a baking pan, cookie pan, you can call it too. And then you take whole grain tortillas and cover the bottom. So I use 6 10-inch whole grain tortillas to cover the bottom. And they're going to lay over the sides a bit, actually quite a bit. Like half of them are going to lay over the sides. Then you're going to spread on 2 cans of refried beans. And just make sure, refried beans are so good for you if you get the ones without the lard. So just read the ingredients
2: without
3: and get the ones that are just lard. Like a lot of times people say, oh my gosh, you know, refried beans are no good for you. No, they're great for you. As long as you're buying the right ones that are just smashed up black beans or smashed up pinto beans.
2: No lard. Okay. So
3: no lard. So you're spreading that, the refried beans on top of those tortillas. Then on top of that, I put sauteed bell peppers, onions, and chicken that I sauteed in taco seasoning. So consider that, like, right? So now you've got this like very flavorful filling going on top. Then I sprinkle on 2 cups of cheddar cheese and fold up the tortillas. Put 2 more on top to like cover it. And then I said, oh my gosh, it's kind of not holding together. So then I put another sheet pan on top of that to smash it down. And I put that in the oven for 20 minutes at 425. And I looked at, I took the top sheet pan off and I was like, oh my gosh, this looks so good. But it could be more golden. So I put it back in the oven without that top sheet pan for another 8 minutes. And it was awesome. So I take a pizza cutter. So think about this. I have this quesadilla on a sheet pan for when I'm bringing it out for people. I'm feeding them whole grain tortillas. I'm feeding them beans. I'm feeding them peppers and onions. I'm feeding them all this stuff. And then the toppers were, so to make it look pretty, I put a bunch of fresh cilantro on top. And then I had on the side Greek yogurt, salsa, and mashed avocado. And so I'm giving people tons of vegetables and tons of like goodness of avocado and everything, but I mean, it's very, very craveable.
2: I was hoping for a little sour cream on the side, but you're going to put the Greek yogurt there, right?
3: Well, you know what? I honestly didn't do it to be secretive or stealthy. I actually did put out Greek yogurt just when I had people over to eat this to see if anybody would be like, gross, you know, this doesn't taste like sour cream. Everybody ate it like it was sour cream.
2: It sounds great.
3: Yeah, so the big thing is I don't get fat-free when you're trying to pass it off as sour cream. Really, the 2% or even the full-fat Greek yogurt does a better job of if you're just putting it out to, you know, have it as a substitute for sour cream. I like those versions better.
2: I'll ask you later if I have time for the buffalo chicken dip and the cheesy pepper poppers. But this listener said, is a bowl of Cheerios as effective in helping to control cholesterol levels as a bowl of cooked old-fashioned oatmeal?
3: No.
2: What?
3: Do you like that answer? No. So in the real magic in oats is, and when you cook them, is something called beta-glucan. It is this incredible type of fiber that helps lower cholesterol, at least control cholesterol. And so it is one of those just oats, you know, there it's very hard to get a heart association heart on your package. And actually oats has that, you know, heart association logo like right on all the packages because it is so great for your heart. So yeah, oatmeal is going to win that argument hands down every time.
2: Here's what Don Jackson Blattner says. should be in your freezer. You told Pete you have five freezer staples. When you open up your freezer and you move the ice cream sandwiches, you should also have these in there for a healthy diet.
3: Yeah, okay. So the big thing for me was the other day I had not planned dinner. And I was like, oh my God, what am I going to make for dinner? And a well-stocked freezer really got me out of that jam, because I went in there and I had frozen broccoli, I had frozen cauliflower rice, I had frozen rice, and I had frozen edamame. I had those things frozen. I was able to make a very quick veggie fried rice with that. I cracked open a couple of eggs on top of that in the skillet, put a little bit of coconut aminos or low sodium soy sauce. It was a great dinner. And I thought, man, I hope everybody has these in their freezer. And then on top of those four things, I also love to have frozen berries. I throw them in the microwave to, thaw them quickly and put them on top of Greek warm. I put them on top of plain unsweetened Greek yogurt for like a dessert. And it is just like the best. So, you know, I think people forget that your freezer can be a great place to stash nutrition, especially if you haven't been to the store and don't have a great plan.
2: Frozen food has the same nutritional value or benefit, say, if it's, got fiber in it or whatever?
3: Yes, frozen is as nutritious as fresh. And sometimes people will argue maybe it's even more nutrition because it was frozen at its peak and it hasn't been sitting around like outside at a grocery store and like in the truck and all this other stuff. However, I mean, I'm not going to say that. It's as nutritious. It's not more. And it's just, for me, a lot of times, you know, fresh produce can go bad. You haven't been to the store or whatever. To always have broccoli and cauliflower rice in your freezer so that, like, the other day I was, I was at a Greek restaurant and I brought home a tiny little chicken skewer and like a half a pita. It was like not enough to make lunch the next day. But I was like, wait, I could take that, just throw some frozen broccoli in the microwave and have a little feta cheese on that, have a bigger meal by having that with it. And so I was like, God, I love having this frozen stuff around. It really bails me out.
2: One more minute left, and I want you to go back to what we talked about last week about tuna. You said don't get the albacore. That's a big fish, and it tends to eat a bunch of other fish, and so you're accumulating whatever is out in the sea, including mercury from the other fish. You like the, what was it, yellowfin tuna? Was that right?
3: Oh, I like light. Either on the label, it could say light, or I just went to my pantry. Skipjack is the other one. So it's light. Or skipjack are the ones to buy that are, they're smaller fish, so there is less likelihood of it building up mercury. So yes, and you know what? I also, when I went into my pantry, other than seeing that I'm buying light or skipjack, I also have some packed in water, like I mentioned last week, some packed in olive oil. And how I decide which one to eat that day is if I'm doing water packed, that's the one I'm probably going to add some olive oil mayonnaise to. But if I'm not going to add mayonnaise, I'll do the olive oil tuna. So I will buy both.
2: This listener says, I would pay money to City Kids Camp to attend a wonderful chili cook-off featuring Don Jackson Blattner. Make this happen, King John, says Linda in Naperville. I'm not sure how we're going to do that or if the public will be able to attend, but I love the idea because I love chili and we love you, Dawn, so we will be in touch.
3: Okay, I love this plan. Very fun.
2: Okay. Dawn will do one. Pete will do one. I'll do one. And I will win. It's 11, and by that I mean Brenda will win.
8: 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Well, I finished the book in one night anyway, so I win, Patty. I also got $365 in bonus bets just for betting $10 when I signed up for Bet365. 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
2: Don is DJ Blattner on Instagram. She said, feed your little kids big people food. 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
1: Cloudy and 74 degrees at O'Hare at 12:01. Good afternoon, I'm Lauren Lapka. The news is sponsored by Lindeman Chimney Heating and Cooling. A teen was killed in a skate park in Grant Park last night. Stocks are still lower heading into the afternoon.
15: And traffic is sponsored by Mattress Warehouse of Chicago. The outbound Kennedy at Augusta, an accident off to the side, 30 minutes out to the airport. Otherwise, the inbound Edens is building from Foster. Eisenhower's complaint inbound between Mannheim and First with an accident there. The Stevenson 24 out to the tri-state. Stall in the outbound Ryan at Canalport in the left lane. Accident 294 southbound at 87th off to the side. DeSava Lakeshore Drive looks good, but at 10 o'clock tonight, the bridge over the river will close for overnight maintenance work they're doing. This is the first of seven overnight closures to test the bridge. 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
1: A teenager was shot and killed at a downtown skate park. WGN's Winnie Dorch is there.
16: The shooting happened around 9 p.m. on the 1100 block of South Michigan Avenue. A 16-year-old boy was found shot in the neck. He was taken to Northwestern Hospital in serious condition, but was later pronounced dead. Right now, it's unclear what led up to the shooting. Now, police have not released any information about a suspect or suspects. Obviously, this is still under investigation.
1: Community leaders in Pilsen are announcing the details for this year's El Grito celebration, which honors Mexican Independence Day. Javier Yanez is with the Pilsen Chamber of Commerce.
17: El Grito is not just another celebration of independence. It's a celebration of the people who continue that legacy through their work. Our businesses carry forward traditions, invest in our community, and open their doors to families who have been here for generations.
1: This year's El Grito celebration is happening next Tuesday. It will be in front of St. Paul Catholic Church near 23rd and Hoyn from 4 to 9. There will be live entertainment, arts and crafts, and plenty of food. The ribbon was cut today on the Austin United Alliance Apartments, a 78-unit mixed-income development on the west side. The city-backed $51 million project transformed a formerly vacant lot on West Chicago Avenue near Laramie. Mayor Johnson says this will bring new investments and opportunity into the community.
18: This economic enclave and corridor, Chicago Avenue, the Soul City, really embodies

0: the essence of what this project is about. 78 new homes on the west side of Chicago. 50 of them will be affordable.
1: The apartments sit next to the historic Laramie State Bank. The building will be redeveloped into a new bank branch, cafe, co-working space, and blues museum. U.S. Immigration and Customs Enforcement has launched a tip line as part of the Trump administration's efforts to address what it describes as widespread commercial driver's license fraud. News Nation's Brooke Schaefer has the story.
2: DHS under this Trump administration has really been cracking down on unqualified and undocumented drivers. And now this morning, they're really asking for your help in promoting this tip line to report illegal and fraudulent truck drivers. DHS Secretary Mark Wayne Mullen, he issued a very blunt statement. He said that too many American lives have been lost or permanently changed because illegal aliens who have no business being on our roads have been granted CDLs.
1: The release cited recent examples of undocumented immigrants who were granted CDLs and caused devastating impacts for American citizens. That was the quote. And a new report on Lower Manhattan's air quality following 9/11 is getting a response from former New York City Mayor Rudy Giuliani. Ted Goodman, a spokesperson for Giuliani, says the EPA declared the air safe, but then later apologized, saying it did the best it could with the knowledge available at the time. Goodman went on to accuse Mayor Zoran Mamdani of trying to score political points and trying to blame local officials rather than radical Islam for 9/11. WGN Sports Time is 12:05.
3: White Sox are on the brink of being swept by the Pirates. They'll try to salvage a game as the series wraps up tonight at the rate. White Sox still lead the Central by two games over the Guardians. Hagen Smith is set to make his first start tonight. No game for the Cubs today. They're home tomorrow against the Pirates. Cubs have lost four in a row and are now a game and a half behind the Phillies in the race for the top wildcard spot in the National League. Shohei Ohtani is headed to the 15-day IL. He's been dealing with knee and biceps injury as well as neck soreness. He could return for the final week of the regular season. Bears back on the practice field today as they get ready for the opener on Sunday at Carolina. The latest injury updates will come after practice today at Halas Hall. And tonight from Melbourne, Australia, the NFL season week one continues. Rams facing the 49ers. I'm Andy Mazur, WGN Sports.
1: It's currently 74 at O'Hare, 75 at Midway, 73 by the lake.
4: Well, here we go. The business lunch, and today's special is leftovers from yesterday. A combo platter of gushing oil and higher treasury yields. The 10-year yield is 7 basis points higher at 4.91% right now. 30-year fixed-rate mortgage jumped today. It's 10 basis points higher at 7.07%. That's the U.S. average. Of course, mortgage rates and home sales generally move in opposite directions, and existing home sales fell 2% in August compared with July and were down 1.2% year over year. Inventories were up, and so were the median, so was the median price of an existing home sold in August, which was $429,100. That's the national average, up 1.6% year over year. Crude oil is the highest it's been since May, more than 5% higher. Texas tea at $101.50 a barrel. Brent crude is at just under $107. The cost of gas at the pump is 3 cents higher today than yesterday. The Chicago area average on our WGNRadio.com gas map is $4.55. Diesel is a nickel higher today. AAA says the Chicago area average is $6.03. Wall Street's in the red, as indicated by the S&P, which is down 0.5%, 32 points lower. NASDAQ's down about 0.33%. The Dow is off almost 300 points, just over 0.5% lower, 52,085. And the Russell 2000 right now is down about almost 1%. Volatility, as measured by the VIX at the CBOE, is more than 5% higher. Cash gold is 1% lower, just over $4,360 an ounce. And from the business of 9/11, 25 years later, I was wondering about the land on which Flight 93 crashed in Pennsylvania. More about that at 12:45. I'm Steve Alexander. That's your money on 720 WGN.
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7: 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You're turning 65, they'll get you started. Tom Hanlon starts. Let's talk about some of the numbers that Steve just gave you. And later on, Scott Stein from CNET talks about, you know how you worry that your devices are listening to you? Well, how about if you get one that does all the time and then can summarize what you heard or maybe what you didn't? The Noon Business Lunch after this.
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11: 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Tom, let's talk a little bit about the markets and one segment of it. How are you today?
12: Doing well, John. How are things in Chicago this afternoon?
11: Yeah, pretty good. Where did we find you? Where are you sitting?
12: We are located in Minneapolis, Minnesota. So whatever weather we get, we send your way.
11: Isn't that your name on the football stadium up there?
12: It is not my. It is our bank's name. It's not my personal name, John. But yes, that's our bank on the stadium. And looking forward to the start of the year, and hope it's a good year for the Bears as well.
11: Yeah, sure you do. Okay, Tom. Everybody talks incessantly about artificial intelligence, and I know you've got some thoughts about something that worries me, and that is the AI bubble that may burst. Is there an AI bubble, and what are your thoughts about that?
12: Yeah, John, AI and the deficit and the debt are the two biggest questions that we get lately. And we wouldn't describe AI as a bubble like the 2000 dot-com era. And one part is, you know, the leading companies in this are the leading companies in the economy, right? The big tech companies, they have real businesses and real consumers and real cash flows, and they're diverting some of that cash into this new technology called AI. But it's not a field of dreams. If they build it, maybe a customer will come, like we saw in the late 90s and 2000s with the internet. This is a real technology. It's being adopted by real businesses across the country and across the world.
11: Yeah, that's a good start. But I mean, it is also new also that is there a precedent for this? I mean, do you not have any trepidation about AI and how much we're banking on it?
12: Well, I think then three areas, John. Number one, we know that there's companies within the AI ecosystem that are probably priced a little ahead of what they're actually generating in terms of profit. So we know there's pockets of euphoria within the AI ecosystem. That's one. I think the other concern that people have is there real demand, or are these companies just manufacturing their own demand and mm-hmm. selling to each other? Mm-hmm. If you look at the large companies, the Amazons, the Microsofts, the Alphabets, and the likes that most people have in their 401ks and their index funds, they're seeing actual demand for their products. This is not generating a hope that somebody will perhaps use AI in their businesses. So you heard Amazon and

0: our second quarter earnings say we can't keep up with the demand we're seeing. So it's not trying to generate demand that isn't there. It's trying to catch up with the demand that they're already getting.
1: That's promising. And yet I still wonder if maybe I've got a 401k or something. I wonder if people should look into it and say, regardless of the split, say 60-40 or 80-20, mm-hmm. wherever you are, should I also look at that equity portion of my portfolio and make sure that I'm not too heavy into that tech?
0: Yeah, exactly. I mean, if you're in an index fund like the S&P 500 index, you're going to have two different kinds of exposure to AI in that already. You're going to own the tech nut companies just directly right out in the holdings in the index. You're also going to hold the companies that are building out this technology, the industrial companies that are digging the dirt and building the roads and building the connections to the data centers, and the utility companies that are providing the energy and the transmission. So you're going to own AI in a few different ways. But we've also always recommended to clients ensure that you have diversification exposure to other non-AI sectors and other areas of the market where you have other good drivers like consumer spending or business investment and things other than AI.
1: So would that be like an ETF or some mutual fund that's specific to those areas?
0: Yeah, just broad allocation across large U.S. companies and middle and smaller size U.S. companies and even foreign companies where you're seeing good earnings growth in Europe and Asia as well.
1: I'm out of time, Tom. You and I need to talk some more during this season or otherwise, but thank you for the insight today.
0: Always a pleasure, John. Thanks so much for the opportunity.
1: Tom Hanlon is a National Investment Strategist with U.S. Bank, usbank.com. Lauren Lapka is in the WGN Radio Newsroom looking at the markets and the weather. Go ahead, Lauren.
2: Dow is now down 298 points at 52,081. NASDAQ is down 98 points at 26,154. S&P 500 is down 32 points at 7603. Cloudy still a bit out there, but we will see some peaks of sunshine later today this afternoon. Not quite as muggy out there today. We do have a high of 79. It's already 75 at O'Hare. Tonight will be mainly clear, cooler, less humid, low of 62. Tomorrow, a nicer day. It will be sunny with comfortable temperatures and comfortable humidity. High of 82, but a little cooler near the lake.
3: And the road's pretty good shape. Outbound Kennedy just dealing with an accident at Augusta off to the side. 36 out to the airport. Eisenhower, the Stevenson, the Edens, even the Dan Ryan are looking good. In Naperville, an accident Route 59, the off-ramp to 88. And also an accident on I-65 northbound on the off-ramp to US 30, which is now closed with emergency vehicles. Mary Van Belt, WGN Traffic Central.
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0: 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Okay, Scott Stein's back, editor-at-large at CNET. Scott, let's talk about these Apple products, shall we?
1: Yeah, let's get into it. I was following it on the live stream like a lot of people.
0: So what's the most important or impressive thing to you?
1: Well, the iPhone Duo is the big one. That's Apple's entry into folding phones. Now, if you've been following the folding phone space for a while, it may not seem that exciting, but not only is it Apple's first time doing this, but it does have some really nice features on it for a really high price, though. I mean, it looks like you can't see the crease on the folding screen. It unfolds to look kind of like an iPad. And a lot of the ways it shows apps feel like an iPad, and it even works with an Apple Pencil, some Apple Pencils, but it's not the same thing as an iPad, and it's certainly not the same price as an iPad. It's $2,000 to start. It comes out October 23rd. The other thing I thought was interesting, and the other products were pretty straightforward. New iPhone Pro, which has a camera feature, a variable aperture that you can adjust the way the aperture opens and closes. There are new AirPods, which are just have some slightly new additional features for the base model. The Apple Watch does something interesting, and so does the iPhone. It can listen to conversations, record them, and transcribe them, and allow you to rewind and listen to things that were said. This is a territory that Apple has not gone into and sounds like the AI wearables that I've been testing.
0: AI wearables?
1: Yeah, so I would say smart glasses or I wore a pendant called Looky that would record things in the world. And I've seen a lot of devices like this, even Plaid, which is something that comes in a card or in upcoming earbuds that can record lots of conversations and then summarize them and keep your memory up to date on what you did. That's what Apple's aiming to do in a lot of ways with these new features, which they claim are also secure and won't be saving the audio transcript, and that data is erased in 7 days, but it keeps a transcript, a text transcript of conversations for you to refer to. Now, the question of, whether that's considered okay to use in certain situations or places you might be, how often you'd be using it, whether it's automatic, that it feels like Apple's testing the waters for stuff that eventually they may have smart glasses and camera-equipped glasses to do, too.
0: Well, I would imagine that it's something you would opt in, that it's not turned on when you buy it, even if the product does come with that feature, so you're going to turn it on. And then would it be on permanently, or would it turn off after a period of time? Do you know?
1: I'm not entirely sure, actually, but I think that it could stay on in the background.
0: Yeah.
1: But I think it is something you want to turn on and off. However, the appeal for something like that is that it's paying attention so that you don't have to remember to do that, and then you can get a reminder of what happened.
0: Yeah.
1: But then how often would it be recording? I think it's a little more when you're in a conversation with somebody. But again, how many people want to have their words spoken back to them later? Probably not a lot, unless you're on record. And so, also there are places that have laws about, recording, et cetera, and giving consent. But Apple's not the only one doing this. There are a lot of other companies that are exploring this, but it's also like, and now Apple is entering that space too, to try to see how people get used to it. There are assistive purposes, not just for jogging memory, but for helping people who might have memory, memory issues. It might help them, but it's not, I don't know if there's any clinical testing to vet out how that could be used in a responsible way. But that is a zone that I think we're starting to get into with memory assistive wearables.
0: Well, how many times has somebody given me directions about a recipe, or I go to the hardware store and he says, take this doohickey, and I go, yeah, I think I got it. And then I get home and I go, how do I do this? And if I had turned this device on, I would then be able to read the display on my phone or my watch, and it would have a transcription of what that guy explained to me, right? So
1: yeah,
0: that's really valuable. And I'm also thinking, I have been witness to some amazing arguments where the two people that were arguing

0: did not agree on what was said. But now you can just say, well, at 2:30, you said blah, blah, blah, and there it is on display. You're laughing.
1: Yes.
0: I think it would settle some scores. But if I just may make one other observation, now nobody has to pay attention. I mean, this is turning our brains to mush. Your thoughts?
1: Yes, there's a huge question about that. The more assistive devices you have, you get into that Google Maps mind, where you get GPS mind, and you go, why don't I just learn this myself? There's a lot of concern about that, and even one of our writers at CNET had written a story about, you know, just pay attention to people, don't use this device, and I've got a take I'm writing later on about it. But yeah, it raised the most questions for me. I mean, you know, there is the iPhone Duo, but this element feels like the beginning of a long conversation about these technologies. But the Duo, how many people are going to buy that? And also, if you do, will you find it indispensable? I think it's interesting. I think it's a first-generation product, but it is something that people actually use out there, even if it's a subset. So clearly, Apple is augmenting its iPhone lineup. They're not, you know, the other stuff is still out there. This is just a new way to flex what else they could do out there with the products.
0: Yeah, the Duo, the now flip phone from Apple, which opens like a book rather than a flip phone, which would open from bottom to top. This opens sideways, and it looks intriguing. A friend of mine was showing me his flip phone, which is not an Apple, and that crease in the middle where the fold takes place, he's not happy about that. You don't think that's going to wear out or break or be a vulnerable point for this product?
1: Oh, it's a lot of questions about that. I mean, Apple spent a lot of time getting into durability claims about this and the, you know, titanium or ceramic fibers, but sure, everything could break. And, you know, what the durability is, we don't know. You know, I'm sure people will do a lot of folding and bending and drop tests. We may be doing some at CNET. And, you know, also what happens, same thing with there's a mechanical aperture on the new iPhone 18 Pro that has these laser cut pieces that open and close. I kept thinking, what happens if you drop the phone? You know, is a piece in there going to go weird? You know, these are all things I get panicked about. But as the crease goes, they're hiding it basically because they're also using a nano texture, like a matte finish, that is a fancy feature you can get on the iPads and Macs, but is standard on this. And it also apparently does double duty in kind of hiding the crease from being visible. So it's both the design and a little bit of polish. Plus, there's an underscreen camera on the inside, which has been around in a few other phones. But that's brand new for Apple. It's not as high-powered as the other cameras, but it's for things like FaceTime. But who knows if that would show up on a Mac or even a future Apple. I keep thinking about Apple Watches. Will they ever have video calls? But, you know, maybe you have like an underscreen camera. It's interesting. It's definitely high-end tech for this phone.
0: Now that you mention it, Apple Watches don't have live video. You can't FaceTime on your Apple Watch?
1: No, not yet.
0: Oh,
1: but,
0: man.
1: You know, that's a Dick Tracy type thing that,
0: I'm
1: you know.
0: I'm just thinking, calling Gogo Gomez. That's the cartoon technology that's now a reality. Okay, we're out of time. When does the Duo appear in the Apple stores?
1: So it comes out October 23rd. Pre-orders will be before then. I'm trying to remember if they announced that or not, but you can check on Apple's site. So it's going to be a while from now. While the other iPhones are going to be coming out in the next week or so, pre-orders for the other iPhones are on September 12th, over the weekend, after 9/11. And so that's the time frame for it. There's going to be reviews on CNET, and there's going to be a lot of curiosity about the Duo.
0: 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That's Scott Stein, editor-at-large. Thank you, Scott.
1: Hey, thanks a lot.
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0: About those devices able to display and play back for you what you said, 847 said, John, is this guy not married? Your words are played back to you constantly. 262 said, I enjoy technology, but I'm getting nervous that I'm being spied on surreptitiously. Boy, if that's making you nervous, don't listen to what the Anthropic Insider said about how AI is going to kill us all. And Merriam-Webster said, not to brag, but our product has been foldable since 1828. 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
9: Cloudy and 75 degrees at O'Hare at 12:31. Good afternoon, I'm Lauren Lapka. Chicago health officials are warning of a possible measles exposure at a train station. 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A stall in the outbound Kennedy at Division off to the side. 40 minutes to the airport and 26 inbound. The Eden's in good shape, along with the Eisenhower, the Stevenson, and the Dan Ryan. Still crash in Naperville. Route 59 off-ramp to 88 and I-65 northbound off-ramp to US 30 remains closed with an accident. Mary Vandeveld, WGN Traffic Central.
10: City health officials are warning residents of a potential measles exposure at Union Station in August. A person with a confirmed case of measles made their way through the train station between 8 p.m. on August 27th and August 28th. Anyone who believes they may have been exposed is advised to monitor for measles symptoms through September 18th. OpenAI is calling for mandatory safety requirements for its artificial intelligence technology after a series of model hackings and warnings from researchers. The ChatGPT maker says that it's hoping to work with Congress on national AI safety regulation. It comes after a safety researcher at Anthropic said that the chance that AI kills all humans within the next decade is greater than 10%. And the number of unemployment claims is dipping a bit. The Labor Department reports receiving 206,000 first-time requests for unemployment benefits in the week ending September 5th. That's 1,000 less than the previous week's revised total, and it's essentially in line with what most analysts had been expecting. WGN Sports: Sox looking to avoid the sweep against the Pirates. First pitch 6:40. Cubs are off today, but they'll be playing the Pirates tomorrow. And in Thursday night football, it's the 49ers and the Rams. Forecast from the North Shore Adult Diapers Weather Center. Clouds will gradually break, allowing for partly sunny skies to emerge later this afternoon. Not quite as muggy today, high of 79. Tonight, mainly clear, cooler, less humid, low of 62. Friday, sunny with comfortable temperatures and humidity, high of 82. It's currently 75 at O'Hare, 76 at Midway, 73 by the lake. Looking at the markets, the Dow is down 338 points at 52,042. NASDAQ is down 115 points at 26,137. S&P 500 is down 38 points at 7597. 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
11: 12:37 on the Noon Business Lunch. This is John Williams. Producer Pete is here. Harold Redman is back, the CEO at Echo. 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They make that outdoor power equipment. I love their plant and their products. Hey, Harold, this is John. How are you?
12: I'm well, John. How are you?
11: I'm pretty good. I have toured your facility. Bob Coyne, a friend of mine here at the station, and I were out there. Was that you that was walking us around, or was that somebody else?
12: I think it was somebody else, Sean, but I do want to say thank you to you for having Echo back on the show to talk about some innovation and some new products that we introduced just recently at our Power On-A-Thon event.
11: Yeah, the Power On-A-Thon. You know, that reminds me a little bit of what they did in Peoria when Caterpillar Tractor would demonstrate all of the tractors and they would do like a performance show. You did something like that with your power equipment, right?
12: We did. It was a couple weeks ago, and we do it annually, usually, John, to introduce new products, and we invite local, regional, national media, our trade media, and also our user advisory group. And these are power equipment professionals that use all different brands of power equipment, and they provide us feedback on the designs we have. Mm. They have face-to-face conversations with their peers on social media like Facebook and Instagram. So they're a really important group for us to use to get feedback so that we can focus on that innovation on our new products.
11: What are the new products? I've got the list here. There's blowers and handheld blowers, a snow thrower, lawnmowers, that sort of thing, right?
12: Yeah, let me talk about a couple of those. Our first and biggest innovation is a large new gas backpack blower targeted mostly at commercial landscapers. And, of course, the landscapers want the most powerful equipment they can buy to get the job done as fast as they can. So we just launched a new gas blower with a 79cc engine that has 56 newtons of blowing force. So it's certainly our most powerful blower ever and likely the most powerful backpack blower in the world. So we continue to focus on innovation on new products for our commercial landscapers.

0: But when you look at the homeowners, they also like battery products. So we introduced a new 28-newton battery-powered 56-volt blower also at this event. And most homeowners who have an electric battery blower really appreciate the convenience and usability of that product, whether it's cleaning out the garage or blowing leaves, moving dust and debris off the patios. So those are a couple of the blower products that we introduced. On the lawnmower side, we actually have two models we introduced that have up to 50% less noise than the typical conventional lawnmower. And those are homeowner targeted. And of course, less noise for a gas-powered lawnmower is always a benefit to everybody that's cutting the grass and or the neighbors. So those are new products for this year. And then one more that would be worth mentioning is a new 56-volt backpack sprayer. So when you think about large lawns or applications by the bug spray companies to correct the mosquitoes if they're having parties and events, this new backpack sprayer applies fertilizers, pesticides, liquid snow melt, and it's a very usable product because there's no pumping involved with the sprayer. It's just battery power and consistent application of whatever liquid is in the tank. So that's a new product for us as well for this year. And we have a few other products as well. You know, we don't want to think about the winter season yet, but there are lots of customers that buy our handheld gas and battery products that they buy a trimmer, and the trimmer can take different attachments. So we've introduced a new snow attachment in preparation for winter that helps clean small driveways and decks and stairs and other hard-to-reach areas to move that snow out of the way, you know, once it's coming. So, John, lots of new products and innovation, both in gas and battery, that we introduced at that recent show.
1: So how does this attachment work? Like, if I'm trying to get the snow in a small space or maybe off the steps, you have some sort of attachment. What does that hook up to? Just tell me about how that technology works.
0: Well, it would attach to what we call a power attachment system tool. So the shaft splits in the middle so that you can take the trimmer portion off the bottom and reattach another tool like this snow thrower attachment or a paddle for moving gravel or some other attachment that we make that would go on the end of that handheld product. So works for gas and battery tools, and it makes the tool that much more interchangeable with all the attachments that we have engineered and offered for this type of product. We make bed edgers, we make small cultivators that all work with a common system of having a handheld tool where you can buy various attachments that help you maintain the landscape around your home and now helps you maintain the snow.
1: Yeah. Battery power is where it's going. You mentioned gas power, particularly for the industrial side, but is the market going to battery powered items and not even electrical plug or gas, but battery?
0: Yeah, we see the corded battery or corded electrical products declining certainly in the market just based on the convenience and availability of battery-powered products. And certainly lots of homeowners like the thought of having a battery product, and their duty cycle on the product just isn't as long as that of a commercial landscaper.
1: Right.
0: So the preference is there, and the battery can be used on multiple type products. So we see that segment certainly growing. But we see the commercial landscapers also buying battery products if they want to start earlier in the day. They don't have the noise of the product. Maybe the homeowner association with the customer that they support wants that battery product instead of gas. So there's opportunities still with both technologies, which is the reason why we continue to focus on a portfolio of product for both.
1: How's business for you guys?
0: Business is great. You know, the year's been a challenge a little bit with the weather. It's been sporadically dry and then wet on and off in all areas of the country.
1: Yeah.
0: But having said that, we're having a pretty good season. And, you know, I might remind you that we also sell autonomous robotic lawnmowers, and we sell big industrial trailer-mounted generators that go to other customer and industry segments.
1: Is that a new... I wondered about that. I remember when those came out, the autonomous mowers. That is sort of like a Roomba for your lawn. You guys manufacture something like that?
0: We do. We have a line of four or five different sized mowers that range to cut grass from 3 to 5 acres per day. And those are bought and used for golf courses, sports turf complex, you know, large industry campuses. So, we do. And we even make a drive-in range golf ball picker. And yes, of course, people that are practicing on the range still try to hit the mower versus somebody that used to be in the cart. But we do, and that business is growing because it handles the shortage of available labor to cut grass. So that business is growing for us.
1: Now, I can see how that would be good on the industrial side and then on the residential side, if you will. I mean, I have some of these products in my garage, and the one thing that I love the most is the blower because it has this button for like supercharge. And that'll move small children. I mean, that thing is amazing. So I'm anxious to hear more about these products down the road. And I know a lot of our listeners are customers of yours. It sounds like you guys are on the ball. It's nice to talk to you today.
0: Thanks, John. We appreciate it. And, you know, just for the listening audience, we've been in the Chicagoland area for 54 years now, headquartered here in Lake Zurich. 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
1: 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The CEO at Echo is Harold Redman. Nice to talk to you, Harold. Thank you, sir.
0: Thank you, John. You take care.
1: Mary Vandeville's looking at traffic. How are we doing, Mayor?
2: 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We do have this stall in the up on Kennedy at Division off to the side now. And also, I-65 north on off-ramp to US 30 is closed with a crash. And the off-ramp on Route 59 to 88 in Naperville, that's also blocked off with an accident. 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Mary Vandeville, WGN Traffic Central.
1: Now, market update. This is Lauren Lapka.
3: Yeah, Dow is now down 354 points at 52,025. NASDAQ is down 120 points at 26,132. S&P 500 is down 40 points at 75.95.
1: Okay, business of food time. Here's Steve Alexander.
4: Yeah, thank you. And we spent a lot of time here on the business of food talking about farm and ranch land. And on the eve of the 25th anniversary of 9/11, I wondered about the land on which Flight 93 crashed in Pennsylvania. What had it been and what became of it?
5: My grandfather purchased about 200 acres back in the 1930s.
4: That's Tim Lambert, who was the owner of some of the land where Flight 93 ended. His 160 acres were never farmland, but they were a source of income.
5: You know, that land helped my family at the time get through the Depression. We would sell off parcels here or there, you know, 6 acres here, 8 acres there. We had some leases for potential coal exploration over the years that actually helped pay for me to get to college.
4: His property is now part of a 2,000-acre national memorial.
5: I knew right away that this was an event that was so big that it really wasn't going to be our land anymore, and I was almost assuming this caretaker position.
4: That morning of 9/11, Tim was a journalist at a Pennsylvania radio station, and he knew the area of the crash, but it didn't register with him that his family's land was involved until he got on the phone with his dad.
5: And when I called him, he was like, I know those woods like the back of my hand. I talked to some people there who knew the general area that it crashed, and he's like, those are our trees. And then he asked, what do we do?
4: Good question.
5: And I was, I don't know, man. Like, this is new to me. This is, we're on uncharted territory.
4: And a few weeks after the crash,
5: the Somerset County coroner contacted me to say, it is indeed your land. And he invited me out for a tour, and we smelled jet fuel. I mean, this was like a month almost after the crash.
4: There was nothing left, but there was a lot left.
5: You know, I asked him what they found from the plane. And then he picked up this piece of metal that was maybe the size of a dime or a quarter. And he said, this. And when I looked on the ground, Flight 93 was just all around us. It was just everywhere.
4: And that land that got Tim through college is now a sacred place of healing.
5: You know, it just warms my heart that that's what our little footnote to this story has become.
4: He'll talk more about that tomorrow. 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
1: 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The second round started today, and advancing into the second round is Max's Deli in Highland Park. Joey Morelli is the owner and operator of that. Hi, Joey. You're on WGN Radio. How are you?
15: Wow, what an honor. You are one of the major voices of Chicago. It's an honor to be on the radio with you.
1: Oh, we're going to get along just fine. So, and you know, it's just a coincidence that we have you on as the tournament is running because we didn't know you were going to advance, but we did think it would be timely to talk to you just because the high holidays start tomorrow, and you are a traditional Jewish-style deli, right?
15: Correct. I mean, it is... My high holiday started weeks ago when the calls came in for Rosh and Yom. It is bananas, and it's pure heaven for me.
1: Well, what distinguishes your food? What does it mean at Max's Deli? What is that food like?
15: I think what distinguishes us is as a chef owner, I went to culinary school, to Kendall College. I've traveled the world cooking for not only children all over the world, but all over the country, learned honing my skills. I actually have chef skills that I can apply to my food, and I can take fresh perch and walleye and salmon and make my gefilte fish, and not with all that sugar like grandma used to do. So I think the chef skills I have kind of separates us from the crowd.
1: Yeah, and on the menu, walk me through your deli. What do I see there? What are you known for?
15: Well, you know, obviously we probably sell about 1,500 pounds of

0: corned beef. We get our corned beef from Cy Ginsberg out of Detroit, the only guy that's ever proven to be consistent. And, you know, matzo ball soup and gefilte fish, our chopped liver. And, you know, we'll be selling tons of 2-pound round challahs and banana fudge cakes and, you know, kishki, just traditional Jewish food. And as an Italian Jew, I've got some Italian items in my freezer. So it's a really nice twist.
1: Do people come because they're Jewish or Italian, or do you have people who aren't that but also like the food?
0: Oh, we've got a giant Asian population that comes here. The Mexican community loves this place for breakfast. You know, it's like, you know, you go to a Chinese restaurant, it's not just Chinese folks.
1: That's a good point.
0: It meets everybody's needs. It's all homemade bread, you know.
1: You mentioned your travels, Joey, and I know that you actually have a nonprofit with a mission to help children around the world. What is that?
0: It's called Joey's Food Fight, and I actually got the name from Animal House. You know, that food fight scene, literally where my dad got that name. And I go all over the world. I cook for orphans. I rebuild kitchens. I was even in Ukraine a couple years ago cooking for the soldiers and cooking. All the wives became my sous chefs. Most amazing experience of my life. I'll be in Cambodia right after the Jewish holidays, putting kitchens in schools in what's known as the garbage district of Tung Ming Che.
1: And I guess it's not just to serve those kids or people, but also to give them the skills and the means to provide for themselves, right?
0: I think the skills, the means, I think keeping raising money is my number one goal, like any non-for-profit. You know, grant writing, like any non-for-profit. Mm. Keep the money coming so I can keep the refrigerators that the people that donate, we can buy the refrigerators. Now we can help keep the refrigerators full. And now I can keep returning and teaching and empowering the chefs of tomorrow.
1: So this is something your father started?
0: I started Joey's Food Fight all by myself, but my dad's favorite movie is Animal House. So in honor of my papa, who's my best buddy, I named it Food Fight. Yeah.
1: One last thing. We're talking to Joey Morelli, the owner and operator of Max's Deli. Max's Deli in Highland Park. Any specials then coming up right now?
0: I mean, tomorrow is Rosh Hashanah. And then the Yom Kippur trays, we're going to have this year, we're going to have wild sockeye Nova Lox on our Yom Kippur trays. That's a new thing that we're getting locally from Vita. All of our stuff is local. Slagle Farm in Fairbury, Illinois. I get my turkey from Harrison Poultry. I try to go local as much as I can, and that differentiates us too.
1: I'm so hungry now. Joey Morelli, owner and operator of Max's Deli in Highland Park. And you don't have to vote for him in the Chicagoland Best Deli and Sandwich Shop Tournament, but he's in the second round at WGNRadio.com.
0: Awesome.
1: All right. Thank you, Joey.
0: Take care.
1: Nice to talk to you. It's 12:57. News from the Northwestern Medicine Newsroom coming up. 847 says, John, Max's Deli is awesome. I love the pickles they give. Yum.
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1: All right, Kevin, thank you. 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
2: Cloudy and 75 degrees at O'Hare at 1 o'clock. Good afternoon. 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A Des Plaines family wants answers after a 21-year-old man was shot and killed by police. Another rough day for the markets.
3: And the I-65 northbound off-ramp to US 30 is still closed because of an accident. The Edens looks good in both directions. Inbound Kennedy from the airport about 38 minutes. 24 outbound Eisenhower is just building inbound between Mannheim and First Avenue. Stevenson's okay, along with the Dan Ryan. DeSava Lakeshore Drive, not too bad, but 10 o'clock tonight, the bridge over the Chicago River will be closing. They're doing some overnight maintenance there until the next morning at 5 a.m. This is the first of seven overnight closures to test the bridge. Mary Vandeveld, WGN Traffic Central.
2: Des Plaines police have not said why an officer opened fire yesterday afternoon, killing a 21-year-old man, Iham Babidi. That happened at his home. WGN's Eric Rung spoke with his father.
4: His father, Jamal, says his son is bipolar and has had a rough few months. Just the other day, he says he drove his son to the hospital.
5: I tried to tell him, let's go see the doctor. He told me, please, Dad, I want to be free.
4: Des Plaines police say they were called to the home for a domestic disturbance. Jamal doesn't know who called the police or why. He says his son has been in and out of the hospital for years for treatment. He also says police have been called to the home before to help get his son to the hospital.
2: Des Plaines major case assistance team is investigating. King County officials say the current trend shows more parents are choosing not to get their kids vaccinated. King County Health Department Executive Director Michael Isaacson says that they may have been too successful at keeping a handle on the measles spread.
6: I think the fact that we have been so effective at knocking back some of these infectious diseases, in fact, this is only the second case here, is only the fourth case of measles that we've had in Kane County in the last 30 years. So the reason that we haven't had many cases is because we have effectively vaccinated enough people where it hasn't been an issue.
2: Isaacson says a man went to a school with 1,600 people where they were potentially exposed to an earlier case of the measles that happened at Kaneland High School in Maple Park. A recent case appeared in somebody who was vaccinated. The brand new Northern Illinois Transportation Authority, or NHTSA, has elected former Regional Transportation Authority Director Tom Kotarek as its chair. He was elected by the board without opposition in NTA's first meeting since replacing the RTA. Board member Dennis Moderno served with him.
7: I think the challenge will be getting this big coalition of interests from everyone together, and I pledge to work with you on that.
2: NHTSA has been given greater authority than the former RTA over Metra, PACE, and the CTA in establishing fares, planning, and finances. President Trump is denying reports that Iranian missiles damaged U.S. military aircraft at a base in Jordan during recent ballistic missile barrages. News Nation international correspondent Robert Sherman is in Qatar, where he spoke exclusively with President by the phone.
8: These are pretty significant reports coming out of certain outlets here talking about the retaliations coming against U.S. service members here in the region, saying A-10 Warthogs, F-15s had been damaged in those retaliatory strikes carried out by Iran. So I asked the president point blank, and he denied the validity of these reports straight up. I said, there are reports that Iran was able to damage some of our aircraft in this latest retaliation. Is there any truth to that? The president said, nope. I pressed him further, no truth to that. And he said, no, none whatsoever, no damage, no nothing.
2: Iran and the U.S. have carried out the largest wave of attacks on shipping since the war began. Iran attacked 10 ships near the Strait of Hormuz after the U.S. destroyed five Iranian oil tankers. And it's sweet, buttery, and as far as Brack's concerned, it's what we should all be wearing this fall. The company that brings us candy corn this time every year is now out with a perfume that smells just like it. Brock's O2 Candy Corn is described as a blend of creamy vanilla, sponge sugar, and honey. It goes on sale the first day of fall, September 22nd at 7 p.m. Eastern Time, and each bottle will come with a bag of candy corn. 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
9: It has been a rough week of baseball on both sides of town. The White Sox tonight will try to avoid the sweep against the Pirates at Wrigley Field, while the Cubs, despite a ninth-inning rally Thursday, were swept by the Brewers for the second time this season. Sox will send Hagen Smith to the bump to start tonight's game. How long he remains in is anyone's guess. Cubs are off today. They've dropped four straight ball games and all of a sudden are a full game and a half out of that top wild card spot. With 15 games to go, there are four National League teams competing for three wild card positions. Fangraphs says the Cubs' odds to make the postseason are still strong at 97%. Bears are practicing up at Halas Hall today. We should find out this afternoon on the injury report if Roma Dunze's foot will prevent him from suiting up in Carolina on Sunday. The defending Super Bowl champions will be without their starting quarterback Sam Darnold for at least one more game, maybe more, after he injured his hip in last night's season opener. And tonight in Australia, it's the Rams and the 49ers on Netflix. I'm Kevin Wells, WGN Sports.
10: Decreasing clouds through the afternoon in Chicagoland. Temperatures quite comfortable as we see highs getting close to, but not quite to 80 degrees for most of us. As that sunshine emerges, we'll also see the humidity lowering just a little bit as we see mainly clear skies overnight for Chicagoland. Overnight lows settling down towards the very seasonal low end of the 60s. But if you like your September with a little more steam, we're going to warm up those temperatures getting into Friday with plenty of sunshine. Temperatures in the very nice low end of the 80s. From the WGN Weather Center, I'm meteorologist Tim Joyce.
2: It's currently 75 at O'Hare, 76 at Midway, 74 by the lake. Looking at the markets, Dow is down 361 points at 52,018. NASDAQ is down 153 points at 26,100. S&P 500 is down 43 points at 7592. Chicago News on demand 24/7, online, on the app, and on your smart speaker. I'm Lauren Lapka, WGN Radio News.
0: Would you say the Dow's trading at right now?
2: It is at 52,027.
0: 52,027? 52,027?
2: And now 2-3.
0: Okay, that's what it looks like, John, yeah. You know, it's funny, we haven't had like a market collapse. We've just had this erosion. It's lose 600, get 300 back. Then the next day, lose 400. Then the next day, lose 120. Then get 80 back, but it's been sliding backwards. We were on our way to 55,000. Now we're very close to 51 and some. So we'll keep you posted on that. The noon business lunch just wrapping up at now 108. We're going to do what we like to do on Thursdays, the best of the Midwest. Today we are taking you to Hayward Lakes, which is way up there in Wisconsin. But it's a lovely part of the country. How do you do that this fall, and what is there to do? Okay, that's next on WGN.
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0: Yeah, it is. We like to give you some fun places to go. Sometimes they're right in Chicagoland. Sometimes they're in Ohio, Indiana. Today we go to Wisconsin on our Best of the Midwest. 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
24: Hi, it's great to be here.
0: So Hayward Lakes, I found you on the map, and I lived in Minneapolis and St. Paul long enough to know kind of where you are. You're about, what is it, maybe an hour and a half or two north and east of the Twin Cities, is that right?
24: That's correct. Just about a couple hours northeast of the Twin Cities, about an hour south of Duluth Superior. You can find us right in the corner of Northwest Wisconsin.
0: Yeah, right. So then on the directions map, it said from where I'm sitting right now, you're a little over 6 hours away, depending
24: on
0: how
24: you... That sounds about right.
0: Yeah, and you can go through Madison and then up that way, but you could also go to Milwaukee or even all the way up the coastline in Wisconsin and then finally make the left-hand turn. That's a longer drive, but probably a very pretty one as well.
24: Absolutely. There's a lot of ways to get here, and it goes through some of the most scenic parts of Wisconsin.
0: Yeah. So Hayward Lakes, is that a town? Is it a lake? Is it a county? What is Hayward Lakes?
24: So Hayward Lakes is more of an area. It encompasses a portion of Sawyer County, which we like to consider the Hayward Lakes area. There's over 200 lakes within the county. So rather than just naming one town like the town of Hayward, we encompass some of our other communities inside that as well, like the communities of Birchwood and Winter. It makes up a lovely little area here in Northwest Wisconsin.
0: There's a town there called Winter?
24: Yes, there is.
0: Yeah. Which is kind of what I think of when I think of your part of the world. I mean, what's your season like? Do you get busy in the wintertime or do you shut down in the winter?
24: You know, we do get busy in the winter, especially if there's snow. There's a lot of great recreational opportunities. But honestly, my favorite time of year is fall. Yeah. So right now is the best time of the year.
0: What do you all do up there? I presume you're fishing on the lake. You must have golf. I don't know if you've got apple orchards, but what do you all do up there?
24: Absolutely. So we have a lot of fall fishing, and it's really, we're known for muskies in this area, and that is really when the muskie bite turns on, is in the fall. So cooling waters get them ready to feed up before winter, so it's a great time to be on the water.
0: Yeah. So folks literally just go all the way up there. I'm making it sound too far away, but they go up there to fish. Is that it?
24: They do. They go up to fish, but we do have a lot of other great outdoor recreational opportunities. We have some beautiful hiking and biking trails. We have an extensive system of ATV and UTV trails. So any which way you'd like to get out and see fall colors, you can pretty much do it in the Hayward area.
0: Yeah, right. And I would pick one of those towns, but it sounds like Hayward would be the big town to go to, or the biggest of them.
24: That's a place where you can kind of centralize yourself and then make little trips out from there. A lot of our lakes are just right outside of town. Nelson Lake is probably the closest. There's always actually lake.

0: Hayward right inside town. The Chippewa Flowage is just about a 15 to 20 minute drive out of town, and that's one of the best muskie lakes around, over 15,000 acres of great muskie waters.
1: Is there's a season though, like the fishing opener and all. Is it open for a certain kind of fish in the fall?
0: There is, yeah. Mostly inland. This year, inland fishing opened the first weekend of May, and it muskie season runs all the way through December 31st. Walleye season runs from May until the late into the winter.
1: Got it. And then do people stay in lodges or Airbnbs? I presume they want to be on one of the lakes or near the water.
0: Yeah. Right? There are so many great places to stay. We have full-service resorts that are right on the water, beautiful hotels and motels, and a lot of gorgeous private vacation rentals. But we also have beautiful campgrounds and RV parks. So there's basically something for every group size or budget that you're looking for.
1: Is there a famous restaurant or lodge or brewery that kind of people know that area for?
0: You know what we really are known for is the Freshwater Fishing Hall of Fame. We have the 143-foot-long fiberglass muskie, which is home to the Freshwater Fishing Hall of Fame. So anyone who's coming up to fish, it's a great spot to check out. They have all kinds of antique lures, old motors, and, of course, a record of everyone who's been inducted into the Hall of Fame.
1: A 143-foot-long, what was that again?
0: Fiberglass muskie. You can climb all the way up into the roof of its mouth, and it's actually one of the best places in town to look at the fall colors, because you can see all over the city of Hayward and over Lake Hayward and into the start of the Namekagon River.
1: And then what's the food and beverage scene like there?
0: Food and beverage is wonderful. Of course, we have a plethora of wonderful supper clubs, Friday night fish fries, beautiful bars and grills, a lot of waterfront dining. It's really great. If people want to start planning, they can visit our website, which is haywardlakes.com, and you can find all of your great planning tips right there.
1: Hayward with two A's, haywardlakes.com. And then, it does feel cozy right now, like in the fall, getting cooler, you're wearing your flannel or a fleece or something, you're fishing, you're going to a supper club. That's the vibe, right?
0: Absolutely, absolutely. Cozy cabin vibes all the way, lots of flannel, you know, the air is crisp, the bugs have cleared out for the summer, as have the crowds. So it's really a great time to come up and enjoy some peace and quiet in the Northwoods.
1: Can I rent a bicycle? Should I bring my bike up there?
0: You sure can rent bikes. We have a beautiful trail system for off-road biking. We have a couple of different retailers within the city of Hayward that offer bike rentals if you don't have your own. And the same goes for ATVs and UTVs. We have a couple of different retailers that rent if you want to take a ride in the woods that way.
1: Any last notes from you? Is there a festival coming up or anything like that in the near future on the calendar?
0: Absolutely. The next 3 weekends, so past this weekend, there is the Shawamigan Mountain Bike Festival, which is the first of the three. Then the weekend after that, we have Hayward Fall Festival. And then wrapping up the first weekend of October is the Stone Lake Cranberry Festival, which alone draws generally over 30,000 people. So it's a lot of fun in the fall up here.
1: A cranberry festival. You grow cranberries up there?
0: We sure do.
1: Yeah. And what do they do at a cranberry festival? Have cranberry cakes?
0: They celebrate all things cranberry. There are cranberries to buy, lots of cranberry types of baked goods, and yeah, a big parade and lots of arts and crafts vendors.
1: Do they have a 143-foot-long fiberglass cranberry there, too?
0: They do not, but you can definitely visit the muskie on your trip up here.
1: Sounds fun. It sounds fun, really. It does sound delightful, Mindy. 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So haywardlakes.com, right? Haywardlakes.com?
0: You got it. You got it, haywardlakes.com.
1: Nice to talk to you, Mindy. 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
6: 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Good afternoon, John Williams. Thank you for driving your truck around town, Brad, and listening to WGN Radio. He says he listens, and he thinks all of us here are the heartbeat of WGN Radio. He's driving a big truck. He passes along his condolences to my mom, who passed away the other day. And I talked about that with you yesterday. If you didn't hear that news, I won't go into it. But we did tell a story or two about my mom and dad that'll make you laugh and cry. That's at WGNradio.com. Hey, John said, 815, I'm sorry to hear about the passing of your mom. Hold on to those good memories. Listening to you and that young man who said younger people don't know much about 9/11. Our 24-year-old grandson knows a lot. We were told about him coming into this world on September 9th, 2001. 2 days later was 9/11. So we talk about it every year. Love your show. Brenda and I got news that we were going to be grandparents early in the pandemic. It was when did the month have been? But it was in the spring of 2020. And that sustained us. That was really good news. It was such a scary, crazy time. But we knew a baby was coming. And it was so much fun and so exciting. It gave you hope, right, when everything just seemed to be so dark and mysterious. I remember Brenda did a baby shower for Nikki, and it was one of those Zoom baby showers. When you look back, and every now and then you see pictures of people, and they're wearing masks. You know, it could be at the most mundane thing. I remember when Eric Zorn and Mary Schmeek did their Christmas sing at the Old Town School of Folk Music, Songs of Good Cheer, and I have pictures of that. And they're all wearing masks. There they are playing instruments and singing, and they have masks on the stage, and it sucked. It's so weird to see that now, but that was just our day-to-day reality, and all of us walking along trying to figure it out. And the idea that we had a new baby coming, our first baby coming, was really exciting. That kind of got us through that time. I think about that a lot. John, I wonder if kids who were not born during the 9/11 attacks have the same reaction like me, who was born after Pearl Harbor. It's hard to relate, I guess. You don't have the impact of it. Yeah, what was

0: Lauren, I think, had a story, or somebody said something about how many people alive today, it would have been Steve Alexander, I think, were not alive on 9/11.
1: Yeah, it was a quite shocking number.
0: What was the number, Steve? Do you remember? It was like, it was millions of people. It makes sense. I mean, we've had 25 years of birthing since then. But I would hope they would understand it and appreciate it, even if they wouldn't feel it the way we
1: do. I mean, it's got to be in the history books.
0: I'm telling you, it better be. But really, like, how well do you and I appreciate Pearl Harbor and how horrible and scary that was? We don't have a feel for that. The day the bomb dropped in Japan, how did people feel then? I don't know what that was like for them.
1: Kennedy being shot, I remember hearing stories about how that was for my parents and grandparents.
0: See, now that, and that's a line of demarcation for me, Lauren, because that is one of my first childhood memories. When Kennedy got shot, that is one of the first things I remember. I was born in 1959, mm-hmm. and so really, how old am I then? Four? And I remember my mom and the neighbor ladies crying. They were all sitting around smoking and just being so sad, and it was so weird. And I said, what's going on? Why are you so sad? And I was told the shoe or something happened to the president. I don't know what exactly they said, but boy, that's sort of seared in my mind.
2: Yeah, mine too, John.
1: My dad's birthday is the same day, so he had treats for his classmates, and they all were sent home from school early.
0: And how about you,
1: to
0: Mayor?
1: Watch this.
2: Yeah, well, I was a couple years, about a little younger than you, John, but my mom, I remember being in the playpen, I think, and my mom put all of us in the playpen, and she just was sitting there crying. She goes, you guys were in there for quite a while. Oh, my gosh.
0: Yeah, really, really. Yeah. So, yeah, I don't know what we do about this, but we do need to impress upon each ensuing generation, hey, this happened. Here's what it felt like. Here's what that means. Let's not lose the significance of any of these benchmark dates in our history. It's 1:27. 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And some speedy jokes. 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
1: partly sunny and 75 degrees at O'Hare at 1:30. Good afternoon. 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A judge will not block the aid in dying law set to go into effect in Illinois Saturday.
2: And traffic is sponsored by Audible. No delays on the Edens, but the inbound Kennedy from O'Hare at 46 minutes, 26 outbound. A stall on the inbound Ike at 25th, about 22 in for Mannheim. Stevenson looks good. Dan Ryan, no problems there. Harlem and 83 closed off in Palos Heights with an accident. Crash northbound Tri-State at Route 132. That's in the right lane. And the I-65 northbound off-ramp to US 30 still closed with a crash. When you start listening to books on Audible, traffic might seem like less of an annoyance and more of an opportunity for another chapter. Audible, stories that speak to you. 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
1: A federal judge rejected a request to block Illinois' medically assisted end-of-life law. Disability rights advocates wanted to delay the law from going into effect this Saturday. In a court hearing last week, opponents of the law argued it didn't provide enough protection for people with disabilities. The state claimed the group didn't have legal standing to bring the case and no legal harm had been done. Clean drinking water is not a constitutional right. That's what a federal court in Mississippi has ruled. It comes after a complaint was filed by residents against the city of Jackson that argued that the city knew of increased levels of lead in the water supply. The decision said the alleged water contamination did not violate rights protected by the 14th Amendment. And a federal court is rejecting President Trump's bid to impose restrictions on mail-in voting before November's midterm elections. In a blow to the president's attempted crackdown on mail-in voting, a Boston-based court of appeals decided to prevent the U.S. Postal Service from tightening rules around postal voting. WGN Sports, Sox looking to avoid the sweep against the Pirates. First pitch at the rate is 6:40. Cubs are off today. They play the Pirates tomorrow. And in Thursday night football, it's the 49ers and Rams. The forecast from the North Shore Adult Diapers Weather Center. Clouds are going to start to break up here, allowing for some partly sunny skies to emerge this afternoon. Not quite as muggy, high of 79. Tonight, mainly clear, cooler, less humid, low of 62. Friday will be sunny with comfortable temperatures and humidity, high of 82. It's currently 75 at O'Hare and Midway, 74 by the lake. Looking at the markets, Dow is down 398 points at 51,975. NASDAQ is down 174 points at 26,079. S&P 500 is down 48 points at 7,587. 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
0: Thanks for sending jokes in. Kirk Steinbrucker of Addison and Bruce Gleiberman in Buffalo Grove and Ed Stanley from Lyle. Ed's the proud owner of a WGN coveted Speed Jokes coffee mug. Pam Adams sent us a joke from Tucson. Jeff Hewish did in Homewood. Father Ron in Peru and James Wing in Southwest Michigan. I got one from Vic Shields in Freeport, home of the Freeport
12: Pretzels.
0: Ding, ding, ding. Katie Forrest of RB Construction. Katie Forrest of RB Construction in Wooddale writes, "Dear King John, my deepest condolences to you and your family. And thank you for sharing your story about your mom on the radio yesterday. It brought me to tears. It was beautifully said and another reminder that life is never predictable. However, there's no crying in speed jokes, and so I've focused on a small detail from your comments yesterday. I hope it makes you smile. Hey, Andy, why did the scrotum become a..."
13: We can thank your dad for this one.
0: Yes. Hey, Andy, why did the scrotum become a motivational speaker?
14: Well, John, you know it's all about uplifting messages.
0: A pastor asks for testimonials in church, and a woman shares a graphic but awkward story about her husband's severe bicycle accident resulting in a crushed scrotum and subsequent delicate surgery. She went on to conclude with gratitude for his expected recovery. The congregation sat in silence, and then a guy at the back steps up to the microphone and says, "I just would like to correct my wife. The word is sternum." Hey, here's a quick calendar reminder. Don't forget to add 1 second this weekend to your clocks for Michigan savings time. How good is that?
14: That's pretty good.
0: Hey, here's a crazy, remarkable college football statistic. Prior to last Saturday's Michigan-Western Michigan game, college football teams were undefeated when leading at the end of regulation time, dating back to 1869.
12: In the following scene, Andy Mazur will portray Michigan's head coach.
0: Oh, wow. Oh, are we not going to leave these people alone?
12: No, we're not. And John Williams will star as Michigan's offensive coordinator.
14: So, what's the game plan?
0: Give me a second. You might want to join me in making this note to self. Do not kneel in the garden without a plan to get up. Here's another smart reminder. Ladies, if your emergency contact is your husband, change that immediately. He does not know your birthday or his doctor's name or your doctor's name or where his wallet is. Unless in an emergency, the paramedics need to know how the White Sox did last night, change your emergency contact. Dog goes to the telegraph office. A dog goes to the telegraph office and says, I'd like to send a telegram. Woof, woof, woof, woof, woof. The clerk says, we're doing a special today. 6 words for the price of 5. You can add one more. The dog says, well, that wouldn't make any sense. My nephew just graduated from high school, and he pays for everything using coins only. He says he wants to change the world. And I can't.

0: Well, it's nice to hear that song a little bit today. Thanks for sending your jokes to John Williams at WGNRadio.com. Tomorrow, somebody wins our coveted Speed Jokes coffee mug. We'll pull from the jokes sent in, and we'll also pick the best of Speed Jokes. Lisa Dent's in the studio now. Hi, Lisa.
1: Hey, John. I was hoping for a little sunshine today.
0: When I came out this morning, it was a little brighter than this. I think tomorrow is supposed to be sunnier.
1: Yeah.
0: Isn't it weird how it just seems like the 11th of September is the nicest, clearest, coolest, bluest day of the year?
1: Mm-hmm.
0: And of course, it's weighted now with the tragedy of 9/11, but it's in my memory, and particularly that day in Chicago. It was that way in New York. It was that way across much of the country. 9/11, 25 years ago, was a beautiful day.
1: Yeah, it really was. And, you know, I was talking to Colin and Drew, because for them, it's history for the most part. It's really not a memory. They were too young.
0: Right.
1: And I had read that 110 million Americans.
0: That's the number.
1: They have no memory. It's just something they learned about. They have no memory. And I was trying to tell Colin, for those of us who were alive and adult on that day, there's just so much that will never leave you. And then I think, well, that's what it must have been for my parents during World War II.
0: Well, I'm hearing about that from people. John says, this listener, as much as each generation wants following generations to remember their benchmark historical moments, each generation has those moments of their own. It would be nice to have more positive than negative ones. And I suppose we do have some great generational moments, too. Man walking on the moon, or, I don't know, the Cubs winning the World Series. I don't know what they would be, but generations do have some benchmark positive things, too.
1: But in our life, and I think human nature, we remember the bad ones.
0: Yeah, sure.
1: You know,
0: sure.
1: I can't tell you about other basketball games other than the one that I lost 72-2.
0: There was something you...
1: you know, I mean, those are the things
0: before.
1: You don't forget.
0: We've heard about that one before, and yeah. I'm still amazed at that. And I believe you had the two, right?
1: I did, yeah.
0: You dunked on somebody, as I recall. John, 9/11 was my 40th birthday.
1: Oh.
0: I'd stayed up working into the wee hours of the morning, and I remember thinking I'm not going to be one of those people that whine about turning 40. I was happy, I was healthy, ready to embrace the new year. I went to bed, woke up to my husband talking to my answering machine, saying, get up, turn on the TV, a plane hit a building in New York. Oh yeah, you're 40. Needless to say, I was very sad. And every year after I have had to give my birth date, I would wait for the person to groan, and it always happens.
1: Mm.
0: The weird thing is, for the longest time, 9/11 would wonder, before 9/11, I would wonder what it was like to have a birthday around Pearl Harbor. I have a friend, his birthday is December 7th, so now we just wish each other a happy National Disaster Day. That's the way we make light.
1: Well, you have to. Yeah.
0: You know, I remember, we don't need to do this, but boy, it's hard to not once you start. So when the first building got struck, you knew that was awful, but you really didn't know what was going on. Is it possible it was an accident? And then when the second one hit, you went, oh no.
1: Right.
0: We are under attack. And then you still thought that might be a one-off. And then you heard about the Pentagon, and you just thought, oh my God, what is happening here? Do you remember how it built?
1: Yeah, and I thought the world was coming to an end.
0: Yeah.
1: I did. I thought, well, this is just the beginning. You know, Chicago is next, and then L.A.
0: Well, were you downtown Chicago then at all at that time?
1: No, I had cut the umbilical cord on my son on September 8th, and because in the state of Texas, you need to give mothers 48 hours to change their mind. Our adoption attorney said, I think you should give her 72. It's just fair. Well, that meant we were signing adoption papers at noon on September 11th. And so I had stayed up all night because I was so excited to be a mom. I never went to bed. Like, you know, my mom was there, my husband was there. So I would stay up all night just holding him and bonding. You know, you hold them to your naked skin.
0: Right.
1: And then I went to bed at like 6 a.m. Houston time. And, I remember my husband coming in going, you got to get up. Something bad is happening. And I saw the second plane hit, and then they filled me in. And then I thought, oh my God, I just became a mom, and this could possibly be the worst day in the country.
0: Bad day to bring a new baby into the world.
1: Yeah, and then I'll be honest. I thought she was going to pick up the phone and say, I want my baby back. I mean, you go, because we're all so emotionally rocked. She didn't. It was a lot to get into a major city and find people to sign papers at noon on September 11th, but it impacted her as well because she joined the U.S. military about 4 weeks later.
0: My goodness, what a story.
1: Yeah.
0: Well, just speaking about getting into a major city, that's lovely, by the way.
1: And yeah.
0: Sad, well, too, isn't it? I remember coming down to Chicago downtown on the 12th, I guess it was, and now at the intersections were guys with machine guns.
1: Oh, wow.
0: You know, like Army National Guard or whatever, but the troops were out. And boy, you talk about what's come of this world in one day. And they were looking at you.
1: Right.
0: Who are you? What are you doing here? It was a very strange time, obviously.
1: And a very difficult time for people who were profiled as, those are the bad guys.
0: And I wonder, I think that's what they were looking at, too. It's like, well, what do you look like? And, of course, I'm a pale white man, so yeah. I think I passed. But then I also had an air conditioner in the back seat of my car. I was giving a window unit to somebody. And they looked at...
1: Everything looks suspicious.
0: I know. I'm like, it's an air conditioner. I promise it's an air conditioner.
1: Yeah. Everything looks suspicious.
0: Speaking of the tragic world we live in, have you paid any attention to that Anthropic story where the tech guy said the world's going to end?
1: Yes.
0: I love how they put it, too. They said there's a greater than 10% chance. Oh, shut up. What is that?
1: That's you going, I give it a probability of 10%.
0: What's your estimated probability of accuracy that we're all going to end because of AI, and the idea would be they would launch some sort of bioweapon, the computers would, and then it would wipe out humanity.
1: I asked AI that 3 weeks ago.
0: What did you say?
1: I asked if it had the power, if it would ever become conscious, and it said, no, it doesn't have that power, but it does have the power to harm humans, and that it absolutely could happen in my lifetime. Basically, it was pages, because I asked ChatGPT that question, and boy, I got quite an answer.
0: I still think this is, I don't know what they're talking about. I don't know how that's going to happen. I mean, it's going to make a biological weapon and then
1: distribute it. No, but we're using it in military installations, so.
0: Yeah, but then that's us doing it, right? Is the inference that human beings are going to end the world with the aid of AI? This sounded like AI is going to be an independent actor, that it's going to go rogue and end humanity.
1: When I put it into ChatGPT, it said not yet, but it believes that the intelligence will be there and it will supersede human intelligence. And if it becomes angry at Americans or angry at any segment of people, that it would have the power to do that.
0: We should tell it we're going to give it $5,000 and it'll be okay. Anthropic said it has disrupted several potential plots this year by scientists who used its leading artificial intelligence models to conduct research that could have helped develop biological weapons. So that's what you're talking about.
1: Right. There are humans that, for whatever reason, don't care about others other than themselves.
0: What are you going to do on your show today?
1: We're going to talk to Raja Krishnamoorthy, the representative, about that. I think the rush has always been, we've got to beat China. Well, at what expense? And if there's ever anything to bring us together globally, could this be it?
0: Yeah, right.
1: And then Ron Brown is going to review a few movies for us. Lou Manfredini is stopping in to answer I love the questions that come in for Lou. I really do. I take notes every week because I learned something as a homeowner. And then it's not that we have, you know, plastics in our food. We know we have plastics in our food and our water. What are we doing to stop it, or what has been repealed so that the stop doesn't come as soon as we would like it?
0: You're right about Lou when he comes on. I listen to him on Saturdays. He comes on our show on Mondays. I'm always amazed that he seems to have an answer for everything.
1: Yeah.
0: And like last Saturday, somebody said, I have a V-shaped cut in the upholstery of my seat in my car. I don't know how it got there. How do I get that seamlessly to repair? And he knew the process, the product, how to get it, just off the top of his head. I'm like, how do you know all of this
1: stuff? It's very wild. And honestly, I take notes every week like, oh, I better go get that product.
0: I know. Well, Brenda goes, well, Lou said this. And I go, all right, what are we going to do? You know, you should ask him what's the weirdest question he got. Or maybe ask people to stump him, like say, Lou, all right, how about this?
1: They have tried, believe me.
0: Lisa Dent's going to get rolling here and on the air at 2 o'clock. We'll be listening.
1: LB. Thank you.
0: It's 148, this is WGN.
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0: 15th. 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About your special days coinciding with tragic days. This one says, John, I know a couple getting married tomorrow on 9/11. They were born after 9/11, so to them it's just another day. Really no different than those of us getting married on Pearl Harbor Day. For us, it's simply the date they chose to get married. John, December 7th is my father's birthday, and 9/11 is my mother's birthday. 773 said, I worked in the Sears Tower on 9/11, and we were worried that we were next. Well, I presume they evacuated the building on 9/11. The whole downtown cleared out. It was a ghost town here. Yeah. Teddy Roosevelt's going to join us on stage on Halloween Day, October 31. Teddy Roosevelt and I will be on stage. We do an annual conversation with the president, Clay Jenkinson, the award-winning scholar who embodies Teddy Roosevelt or Thomas Jefferson each year, comes to town right around election time and talks to us about what it means to be an American. And it's always a hopeful, funny, sometimes biting, unrehearsed, spontaneous live conversation. I interview him on stage, then you get a chance to talk to him on stage. And so it's Teddy Roosevelt's turn. I think we're going to call the show Ever Ready Teddy, because he is a man of great energy. I mean, charging up San Juan Hill. Imagine the Assistant Secretary of the Navy saying, guess what? I'm going to turn in my position so that I can raise an army and go fight in the war. And that's what he did. He was a horseback rider. He was a hunter. He was a pugilist. He liked to wrestle in the White House. I mean, the guy just had limitless energy, which was a good and bad thing, but mostly a good thing. But his ambition knew no bounds. He got us the Panama Canal, or as he called it, his canal.
1: You were the first to, was it while you were president, you were in a submarine?
2: Yes, I went down in a submarine in Connecticut. The first ever to do so.
1: You flew in an airplane?
2: This was 1910. After I left the presidency, I flew in an airplane in St. Louis for an unprecedented time of almost 2 minutes.
1: You were, as a president, the first to travel outside the country?
2: Yes. In 1906, my wife Edith and I went to Panama to see my canal.
1: Your canal?
2: Yes. That would never, ever have happened if it weren't for me. And I said later, in 1910, out in the Bay Area of California, I said, I suppose the right thing to have done would have been to put it to the Senate and let them debate it. But if I'd done so, they'd still be debating it. And so I just built it and they can debate me for the rest of time. That's leadership, my friend.
0: Yeah, that's Teddy Roosevelt's style of that. So I don't know what questions you have for him. I'm sure they'll be about some of the things we're dealing with today, but his history alone is amazing. When he talks about his daughter Alice, it's a wild, it's an energetic, it's an entertaining and informative show. Tickets for that go on sale on Monday. So we're just peppering the show this week with a couple of reminders. Get ready, TR's coming to town. Tickets go on sale Monday morning at 10. I will tell you how to get tickets. You want to get them as early as you can. And then the show will be at the Tivoli Theater in Downers Grove, Halloween Day, on October 31st. Did you see the music show on the River Walk yesterday? I'm reading from Baroque.org. Handel penned his famous water music in 1717 for a boat party on the River Thames. Join us on September 9th for Chicago's newest tradition, now in its third year. Dame Jane Glover, the chorus, orchestra, and the Strong Voices Chorus, made up of young musicians and the ensemble's choral education program in 7 Chicago public high schools, perform excerpts from Handel's water music with the music and everything, and they do it right on the Riverwalk. Watch for the free Riverwalk experience and see how Chicago's majestic architecture reflects this glorious music. So they do this every year, I guess. I didn't know that. I wish they would be a little more public about it, because the Riverwalk is beautiful. Yesterday was a nice day to be there. And then these young people, what feels like almost spontaneously, do this.

0: Somebody just captured that on their phone and posted it. Think of that. The chorus made up of young musicians from the ensemble's choral education program in 7 Chicago public high schools. So I'm reading this from Baroque.org, but put that on your calendar for next year, sometime in September, and join me down at the river. I'd like to see that too. Wow, wow. It's 1:57. Lisa's right around the corner. WGN Radio News from the Northwestern Medicine Newsroom's coming up.
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9: Partly sunny and 75 at 2 o'clock. Good afternoon, I'm Bob Kessler. A federal judge rules on Illinois' end-of-life law.
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0: Expresspros.com. Some inbound Edens delays from Wilson Kennedy at 26 out to the airport, about 48 inbound. Inbound on the Eisenhower, it's up to 25 minutes. Up on Stevenson, 24 to the Tri-State. Dan Ryan is clear. Delays up on Bishop Ford, 130th to Sibley. DeSable Lakeshore Drive looks pretty good now, but at 10 o'clock tonight, the bridge over the river will be closing for overnight maintenance till 5 in the morning. This is the first of seven overnight closures to test the bridge. A stall on 355 at Ogden, southbound left lane. I-65 northbound off-ramp to US 30 still closed with a crash. 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Mary Vandevelt, WGN Traffic Central.
1: And the news is sponsored by the Alpha Wealth Hour, Sundays at 7 a.m. on 720 WGN. A federal judge has rejected a request to block Illinois' medically assisted end-of-life law. WGN's Ron Brown has more.
2: Illinois' medical aid in dying law will take effect as scheduled on Saturday. Disability rights advocates wanted to delay the law from going into effect. In a court hearing last week, opponents of the law argued it didn't provide enough protection for people with disabilities. The state claimed the group didn't have legal standing to bring the case and that no legal harm had been done. The law allows for medical assistance to help terminally ill patients die.
1: Illinois will become the first state in the Midwest to allow medical aid in dying. Illinois will not renew Weiss Memorial Hospital's license, further slowing down the possibility of the safety net hospital in Uptown reopening. In the spring of last year, Weiss closed because of a faulty air conditioning system and later shut down completely when the federal government kicked it off the Medicare program. Since then, the Illinois Department of Public Health said little has been done to fix any of those problems. Vice President J.D. Vance will deliver the keynote address tonight, day two of the Republican midterm convention in Dallas. News Nation's Joe Khalil has more on what to expect from the speech.
3: He has tried to make this race a referendum, not on President Trump and on the current situation, but instead on Democratic candidates. He's gone after Al Sayed in Michigan. He's certainly gone after Tallarico in Texas. So we expect a lot of that. He will likely talk about what he sees as economic successes of the Trump administration. He will talk about a number of things like the tax policies, the tax breaks that the administration has put forward.
1: President Trump will deliver closing remarks also tonight. There are reports retaliatory missile strikes launched by Iran on U.S. interests in the Middle East damaged several aircraft in Jordan. News Nation international correspondent Robert Sherman reports from Qatar after speaking with President Trump by phone.
4: Those were significant retaliatory strikes that were carried out by Iran here earlier this week after the United States hit several Iranian-linked tankers that were in and around Iranian territory there. This has been a part of the new U.S. policy in order to put economic pressure on Iran, but Iran has been retaliating against U.S. service members. But the president outright telling News Nation there was not any damage done to any of these aircraft, as you have seen some reports indicating here today.
1: The Northern Illinois Transportation Authority, or NITA, has held its first board meeting since it officially formed this month to replace the RTA. The board elected former RTA director Tom Katark as its chair. Board member and Village of Romeoville Mayor John Noak nominated Katark for the seat.
5: He has my full confidence as we move forward together for the good of our region, and I hope that everyone will join me in supporting it.
1: NITA has been given greater authority than the former RTA over Metra, Pace, and the CTA. The life and legacy of Emmett Till is on display at the Museum of Contemporary Photography at Columbia College Chicago. Sarah Lewis organized the exhibit.
6: There's not one photograph of Emmett Till in the exhibition or of Mamie Till Mobley, but what the viewers will see are over 110 photographs that unfurl the life he was entitled to live.
1: Till was a Southside native and lynched by white men in Mississippi in 1955 when he was 14. The exhibit runs until December 19th. WGN Sports Times 204.
7: Just 17 games remaining for the American League Central leading White Sox. They have a slim two-game lead on Cleveland entering play tonight. They will try to avoid being swept at home by the Pirates at 6:40. Hagen Smith will begin the game on the mound for the Sox. The Cubs still in the playoff picture despite a current four-game losing skid, but right now the results are just not good enough, especially from the pitching staff. Kevin Gausman, the latest Cubs hurler to give up multiple long balls in an outing.
8: I wish I had the fastball back to Yelich. Obviously early in the game, trying to set the tone there. And he's just a really good hitter. Like, you can't throw fastballs middle to those guys, especially when guys are on base.
7: Off day today for the Cubs. On a positive note, though, Pete Crow Armstrong is still having one of the greatest seasons in the history of Major League Baseball, now officially a 10-WAR player per Fangraphs. Just 9 players have done that in the last 50 years, joining the likes of Barry Bonds, Alex Rodriguez, Mike Trout, Cal Ripken Jr., Ricky Henderson, Mookie Betts, and others. And Justin Steele will make a rehab start tonight in Iowa. We're still waiting on the latest injury report for the Bears. It should come out this afternoon. Roma Dunze was limited this week with a calf. Tyson Bagent didn't practice Wednesday with a back injury. The season kicks off Sunday at noon in Carolina. I'm Kevin Wells, WGN Sports.
9: Beautiful afternoon around Chicagoland, if you don't mind a little bit of cloud cover, but those will be on the decrease through the rest of the day. As we get into tonight, mainly clear skies, overnight lows in the very comfortable low end of the 60s. That is going to be great sleeping weather, so open up those windows, let in that free air conditioning from Mother Nature with the good air quality. Getting into Friday, temperatures a touch warmer, will be in the low end of the 80s for most of us, a little bit cooler by the lake by a degree or two. From the WGN Weather Center, I'm meteorologist Tim Joyce.
1: 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S&P 500's dropped 0.2%, 75.87. NASDAQ down about the same, 26,080. 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
1: All the places.
10: 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Hey, it's 2:07. I'm Lisa. Thanks for joining us for the show. Ron Brown has got a couple of movies to review, and I always love when they're movies that I haven't heard one thing about, because then it will intrigue me and I'll just have to go see them. 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

0: 720 WGN. Oh my gosh. It's a good day. It is a good day because something happened to me that never happens to me as hard as I try. And that is, try and get anything good out of Ticketmaster. I think you all know how I feel about Ticketmaster. And here I thought that we really were going to try and break up that monopoly, but lo and behold, it did not happen. So today I tried to beat them at their own game because I swear they know me. They know my credit card. Of course they do. They know they have your
1: whole
0: history.
1: It's her again, they're saying.
0: Yes, yes, yes. Don't give her the good seats. Don't do it. So I used the Dance and Farmer's credit card and I made him install Ticketmaster's app on his phone and I got some Stevie Wonder tickets.
1: Is that so?
2: Wow.
0: In the sixth row.
2: What?
0: In the center.
2: Wow.
0: Can I tell you that I have tried. I remember just trying to get Zac Brown Band tickets a few months ago, and they were already on the resale market like a minute after they go on sale. And we know Ticketmaster is the reseller, and they wanted like $1,200 or something. I mean, it was absurd. And I paid face value for Stevie Wonder tickets. In the sixth row. I could not be more thrilled.
1: Good for you.
0: We were talking about that yesterday. Kevin Wells, by the way, you are an old soul when it comes to music. Your parents obviously had a great influence on you.
3: Yeah, my parents love music. So I grew up listening to all sorts of things. Records all over the house. Came home actually last week and my dad still has his big speakers from the 80s that were blasting when I walked in the door. He's listening to Van Halen. So yeah, I come from quite a musical family. So
0: I love that he's still got the big speakers. Now we only need something the size of, you know, like a silver dollar, but there's something fun about the big old blasters.
3: Well, and I give him a lot of crap for it, but he's right. I mean, they still sound great for being 40, 50 years old. I mean, you really can't replicate that sound with new portable speakers, as much as we like to be like, well, look, it's much more efficient and you can bring it everywhere and it's bring it outside and it's way easier to carry around. Like to give him, you know, grief for that, but he's right. I mean, his speakers are great and he can hear them from down the street.
0: Yeah, the bass on those things
3: That's
0: is crazy.
3: Yeah, absolutely nuts.
0: Welcome back to the show.
3: Thanks. Yeah, it's sweating a little bit about both of our baseball teams right now, but good thing we got the Bears on Sunday to distract us even further. Both teams are going to make the playoffs. I'll put that out there, but it's getting a little tight for both squads.
0: Yeah, darn it. And Kevin is at Halas Hall?
3: He is, yes. He just sent some sound back. Sounds like we're going to get some good news on the injury front for the Bears ahead of Sunday's opener, so all things are well up there, too.
0: That's good. When they rank the happiest states in the United States, they added this. Happiness comes from a combination of internal and external factors. We can influence somewhat by approaching situations positively or choosing to spend time with people we love, doing activities we enjoy. However, other things out of our control, like the cost of living crisis, ongoing economic uncertainty, can also take a toll. Only 44% of Americans say they are very satisfied with their lives. Only 44%. So they surveyed people. Happiest states? Saddest states? Where does Illinois land? What do you think, Mary?
2: It always lands in the middle.
0: Yeah.
2: Or like number 11 or 12.
0: Well, that'd be way too happy for people in Illinois.
2: Oh.
0: We landed at 26, which is right there in the middle, as usual. And we list our emotional and physical well-being pretty high at number 13. But when it comes to work, we're down in the 40s. And when it comes to community and environment, we're at 40. Wisconsin is just one step behind us. We're at 26 and Wisconsin is at 27. And I thought with all the beer drinking they did up there and all the boating and, you know, all the fun they have that we go to take advantage of, they might be happier, but they are not.
2: Maybe it's the weather. I mean, I don't know.
0: The happiest man we know that has ever worked in Chicago media is
3: Tom Skilling.
0: And where does he live?
2: Hawaii, Alaska, and here.
0: Hawaii is the happiest state in the union. Yes, of course the happiest man lives in the happiest state. My gosh, it's just perfect. When I saw Hawaii came out at number one, I'm like, well, of course Tom Skilling is there. But New Jersey is at number two. Now, is that just because people in New Jersey are blowing us some BS? They're lying, or are they really that happy?
3: I got a good friend from New Jersey. Maybe I'll ask him when I see him this weekend.
0: Well, you just text him and say, hey, dude, are you happy?
3: Well, he's a huge Patriots fan, so I know he's not happy about last night. But, maybe it's living on the ocean.
0: Could be.
3: So close to New York. But it's really expensive out there, so you would have to think that would hinder some sort of happiness. Everything costs gobs of money to live in New Jersey.
2: Yeah. I would think Colorado would be happy.
0: With
2: all the products they have there.
3: Colorado, Florida, Michigan, right.
0: We'll continue to run down the list. I will tell you, Utah is number three on the list. Idaho, number four, which is interesting to me. And Maryland is number five. We'll share the rest of the Midwestern states and the states they mentioned. First, Mary has a check on weather and traffic.
2: Cloudy and 75 tonight, clear with 62 degrees, and tomorrow sunny, high getting up to 80. Inbound on the Edens, there's no delays to report. The outbound Kennedy looking good as well. 50 minutes heading inbound from O'Hare. Eisenhower at 30 minutes out to Mannheim. Stevenson about 30 to the tri-state. Dan Ryan, no buildup yet, but the Bishop Ford is slow. 130th to Sibley, also heavy on 8094 westbound I-65 to Broadway. I'm Mary Vandeveld from the Chevy Drive Chicago Traffic Center.
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0: want is food that isn't contaminated with listeria or, you know, candy that isn't harming children. It's really not a huge wish list, but yeah, it just doesn't happen that way anymore, does it? Teresa Murray is a consumer watchdog with the U.S. Public Interest Research Group. Welcome back to the show. How are you, Teresa?
1: Thanks for having me. Doing swell. Hope you are too.
0: Yeah, I know that I sent you a thing. I wanted to talk about the dog treats and the pork, but Drew has repeatedly told me through your conversations with him that this candy is what's really dangerous right now.
1: Yes, and this is, even though it's candy, it's not an FDA or a USDA recall, but it's important. This was announced this morning through the Consumer Product Safety Commission. And it's 2.3 million rolling candy bottles. And then the brand is Ricky Joy Sour Crush Rolling Liquid Candy. And so I don't know if you've ever seen these before, Lisa.
0: I haven't.
1: You know, kids like will lick them and you know, it's liquid. You kind of lick them and it's kind of like, I don't know, it's like a roll-on deodorant bottle, but it's candy that's inside.
0: Okay.
1: And so the problem is that a couple of years ago, actually back in 2023, there were 70 million of these products that were recalled because a 7-year-old girl died when the ball came out of the roller thing.
0: Oh, geez.
1: And

0: works in that field. And I thought, oh, I'm going to get these. She'll get a kick out of it. And I got up to the cash register and they said, hang on, we have to call a manager. I said, okay. I thought they were scanning for a price. And she said, we can't sell these to you. They've been recalled. And I said, well, you do know that you've got 50 or 60 packages on the shelf, right? Yeah. But we'll get on that. But yeah, so it showed up right at point of purchase. And then I got home and I looked it up and sure enough, there was a recall on it. But yeah, I wouldn't have known.
1: A lot of times stores will block the UPC code. So even if they don't get something taken off the shelf as they should, it'll get blocked when you try to scan it at the checkout.
0: Well, and good for them, because that's what they did. And then I thought they, you know, would then go back and obviously pull everything from the shelves. Because, you know, there are some kids that will open a package of candy in the store and have one. That's
1: kind of, yeah, you're right.
0: Yeah.
1: All right.
0: What's the deal with pork? How much listeria do we have to deal with in this lifetime?
1: Yeah, well, this is pork, and it's ready-to-eat pork. So it's like this dry cured pork stuff. And it's from Prime Line Distributors. It was being recalled about 1,500 pounds because of listeria. And so far, the good news is no one has come down sick with listeria in connection with this. Now, one thing that's interesting about this, Lisa, is the problem was discovered during routine import inspections. So, you know, inspections are taking place, even if they're not as robust as what we might like with iceberg lettuce. But this is the way it's supposed to be. This is, I mean, you're not supposed to have contaminated food. But things that are imported are supposed to be reinspected just to be double sure. This product was, and oops, it tested positive for listeria. So it was caught before anyone got sick. And that's the way it's supposed to be.
0: And I know it's from Italy. And I've seen those packages because you buy them just to, you know, get a little fat rendered for whatever pasta you might be making. And yeah, I swear I just saw these in the store a couple of weeks ago. So I'm glad that they're on that as well. And then what is the recall in dog supplements?
1: Yeah, this is interesting. So this is, it's called FI, and it's by a company named Vet Plus. And this is a supplement to food, so it's not actual dog food. And now, you know, and it believes that it contains salmonella, so that's obviously bad. And we've talked about this before with pet food, especially for, you know, domestic pets, is it's obviously dangerous for our dogs and cats. This is for dogs, but if you have a dog, you probably handle their food, and you probably, they lick you, and you probably clean up their messes. And any of those points along the way, you would have the potential to, you as a person, contract salmonella. This is very disturbing that something like this, that somebody might think, you know, they wouldn't think of it. And it has this salmonella problem. Now, the manufacturer has stopped production right now of this, so that's good. And they're investigating it. Now, the important thing here is this was something that was sold to pet owners through Amazon and Chewy.com.
0: Oh, let me tell you, as a pet owner, a good amount of us order stuff off of Chewy, that's for sure.
1: Yes. Yes. So the good news is, I mean, then the bad news is there's wide distribution with Amazon and Chewy. I know a lot of my friends are big fans of Chewy. But then the good news is that Amazon and Chewy would also have customers' contact information. And I sure as heck hope that they're using it to reach out.
0: Yeah, absolutely. Because they do. They know exactly where to find us.
1: I mean, the problem we've talked about is sometimes stores don't do a good job of contacting, you know, brick and mortar stores don't do a good job of contacting people, or they don't have their contact information. Not true here.
0: Okay. And there's one more thing, and that's Sprouts.
1: Yeah. Which this one's, today it's broccoli sprouts. And so there's just a newly declared outbreak involving broccoli sprouts, and it's by a company called Evergreen Fresh Sprouts. So they're out of Idaho. And you might say, gosh, Teresa, I recognize Evergreen Fresh Sprouts. Well, you might, because they just had another recall for sprouts like a week ago. And these were alfalfa sprouts, and they're not connected, apparently.
0: I love that they're not connected. They're from the same manufacturer or grower or producer, and it always seems

0: to come back to the water, or something along those lines. And yeah, I mean, that's just silly to say, oh, the sprouts last week are not related to the sprouts that are recalled this week.
1: Yeah, well, to me, that would actually be more alarming, Lisa, because you've got two different products that apparently are produced, distributed, manufactured, grown, whatever, whatever, in different areas to the point that they don't think they're connected. And yet, you've got two things in a period of just over a week or so that there's a problem. Now, with these broccoli sprouts, again, it's the Evergreen Fresh Sprouts brand, and so far it's sickened 22 people in four states with two hospitalizations. So it's, you know, it's not to be played with, but none of the illnesses so far have been in Illinois. And this is, again, salmonella. So just something, if you're a Sprouts fan, just keep an eye on it. We might have more.
0: Yeah, as you always warn us, that it starts small and it continues to grow. Tell me about that app again, the app where you can, you know, get alerted about all types of recalls.
1: Yeah, I'm a big fan of it. It's called Food Recalls and Alerts. It's available for free on both iOS and on Android, and it's got like a yellow bullhorn. And if you have the app on it, and you know, you don't have to have it ding or buzz or whatever, it would just show up whenever you go to open your screen. You'd be like, oh, look, there's a new recall. And, you know, that may be when you find it out. A lot of times I get alerts long, like a day or two before, sometimes a week before it hits the FDA or USDA sites because they suck so bad. And not only that, but you get like, you get additional announcements when there are expansions. Okay. So if you're looking just at the FDA or the USDA site, you won't necessarily see when another product has been added. Whereas this app, it tells you, hey, you know, this other flavor, this other size, this other thing. And, you know, and it's, I'm a big fan of it. There is a, they try to talk you into subscription, but you don't need a subscription to get the alert. And the, it's interesting with the dog supplements that you mentioned.
0: Mm-hmm.
1: That was actually recalled back on September 3rd, but it, the FDA didn't get around to publishing it until September 8th.
0: Wow. Wow. That's good reason right there to have that, that app. Food Recalls and Alerts. Teresa, thank you so much. We always appreciate everything you offer us. She is a consumer watchdog with the U.S. Public Interest Research Group, and the news is next.
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2: Partly sunny and 74 at 2:31. 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
3: Good and bad news on the Bears injury report today.
2: Markets are down on Wall Street. 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
4: Looking pretty good so far on the Edens. Kennedy out to the airport's 32 minutes 50 heading inbound. Eisenhower 32 out to Mannheim with delays into Costner. Stevenson 32 out to the Tri-State. Dan Ryan is not too bad in the West Loop, an accident. Clinton and Jackson. Downers Grove 31st in Highland. And in Lombard, a crash north in Grace. 80-94 hits the brakes westbound I-65 to Broadway with some delays now on 294 from 290 most of the way to Ogden. Mary Vandeveld, WGN Traffic Central.
2: City health officials are warning residents of a potential measles exposure at Union Station in August. WGN's Lauren Lapka has details.
5: Officials from the Chicago Department of Public Health said that an out-of-state domestic traveler with a confirmed case of measles made their way through the train station between 8 p.m. on August 27th and August 28th. Officials did not provide details on an exact time or location for the potential exposure. Anyone who believes they may have been exposed is advised to monitor for measles symptoms through September 18th. Illinois reported its first measles case of the year on February 17th. At least 11 have been reported so far.
2: A case recently reported in Kane County involved a person who was vaccinated. A federal judge has rejected a request to block Illinois' medically assisted end-of-life law. Disability rights advocates argued it didn't provide enough protection for people with disabilities. The state said the group didn't have legal standing to bring the case and no legal harm has been done. The law takes effect Saturday. An investigation's underway after an officer fatally shot a bipolar man at his home yesterday. WGN's Eric Rung spoke with his father.
6: Close to 24 hours after a Des Plaines police officer shot 21-year-old Dehem Bibidi, there are still few details of what led up to the shooting. Police have not said if a weapon was involved or why the officer may have felt threatened. A hedge trimmer was seen in the street outside of Babidi's home near Toohey and Scott. His father, Jamal, hadn't been able to speak to his wife about what happened. He says she tried to take her own life hours after the shooting.
7: I feel my life gone.
2: His father also says police have been called to the home before to help get his son to the hospital. Some areas southwest of Chicago could see funnel clouds this afternoon, but the National Weather Service says they likely won't touch the ground or pose any hazard. Those funnel clouds can protrude a few hundred feet downward and rotate before they dissipate. It's for LaSalle, Grundy, Livingston, and Ford counties. The Republican midterm convention wraps up tonight in Dallas with an address from Vice President J.D. Vance. The Hill's Julia Mueller says it's lived up to its nickname, Trumpapalooza.
8: What I'm hearing from attendees from across the country here at the convention is that Trump was the main reason many of them, if not most, turned out for this event.
2: And a group of Democratic leaders held a news conference this afternoon near the convention site. Democratic Colorado Congressman Jason Crow was one of them.
9: While the elite and the wealthy and the privileged in the rooms across the street where Donald Trump is hanging out get wealthier and belly up and make money off the American people's backs, it's the American working class that does the fighting, that does the dying, and pays for all of it.
2: WGN Sports Times 2:35.
3: Today's off day comes at a perfect time for a Cubs team that has now lost four straight ball games in demoralizing fashion. The Cubs, though, still in the playoff picture if the season ended today. 15 games remaining. Fangraphs says the Cubs have a 97% chance of reaching the postseason. The Pirates come to Wrigley for a weekend set tomorrow. Before making their way north, the Buccos will try to sweep the White Sox tonight. Sox are holding on to a two-game lead in the AL Central with 17 games to play. Roma Dunze was limited in practice again today, but it certainly looks and sounds like he will be able to play Sunday in the opener. We do know, though, who will be the starting left tackle for the Bears. WGN's Kevin Powell reports from Hallis Hall.
10: Braxton Jones is the Bears' starting left tackle. Offensive line coach Dan Rochard says Jones performed well in a joint practice with the Titans that gave him the edge for the job.
11: It felt like we saw a lot more consistency in his play. Felt like his hands got better. Thought he was doing a much better job of staying square in his set patterns.
10: Rochard says that Theo Benedict will be in the rotation at tackle. Could see playing time on Sunday. Covering the Bears in Lake Forest, Kevin Powell, WGN Sports.
3: Safety Xavier Woods was added to the injury report with a groin issue. He was limited today. And Packers running back Josh Jacobs appeared in court this morning on domestic violence charges. He will not face jail time, but will likely be suspended. I'm Kevin Wells, WGN Sports.
2: The forecast from the WGN Chicago Weather Center. Cloudy today, 79. Clear tonight, 62. Sunny tomorrow and 80.
12: 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And it's $4.09 at Sam's Club on Cicero Avenue in Cicero. The average gas price in Chicago is $4.55 a gallon, up 2 cents from yesterday. It's up 7 cents from last week. 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
0: WGN. Looks like the sun is starting to pop out in some areas, which would be nice. Tomorrow's going to be a beautiful day as well, although a day to remember for most of us. It is true, about 110 million Americans have no memory of 9/11. They were not born yet, or they were so young that they've only learned about it through our stories. So you'll hear some of those tomorrow. Back to the happiest states. Mary called it. Illinois is right in the middle. We fall in at number 26. Wisconsin is 27. And it's based on a few things. It's based on our emotional and physical well-being, or how we perceive that, our work environment and our community and environment. And we said Tom Skilling, being the happiest guy we know, of course, is in the happiest state, and that is Hawaii, followed by New Jersey, Utah, Idaho, and Maryland. Nebraska comes in at number 6. I don't know what's going on in Nebraska, but I can tell you driving to Nebraska might be the dullest, most boring thing you could ever do if you're leaving Chicago. The only Midwestern state to break the top 10 is Minnesota. And I kind of believe that to be true. In fact, they're only one, they're ahead of California, which is interesting. New York is 11. Now, that must not be the city, right? Because I think that, you know, people who live in the city of New York might not identify it as the happiest place in the world.

0: What do you think is the least happy state, Mary? Least happy state. You could take a guess of any on the bottom. 46, 47, 48, 49, or 50.
1: Louisiana.
0: Louisiana is 49. Yeah, it's not easy to live in Louisiana. It's always fun to visit New Orleans. I don't know what it would be like to live, especially in the bayou, but people in the bayou seem to have some kind of joy that the rest of us haven't experienced. West Virginia is the least happy state in the nation, and rounding out the least happy states would be Alabama, Kentucky, Alaska, Arkansas, Louisiana, and West Virginia. Isn't that something? And then some of those states that everybody says, well, I'm leaving Illinois and I'm going to move to Tennessee. Tennessee's number 41 on the list. Of course, you know, most people from here move to Nashville. That's a different vibe than much of Appalachia. And where's Florida on the list? Florida comes in at 21. Interesting. Again, you know, you got to take it with a grain of salt. You know, a salt, that would be of salt.
1: Yeah, that wouldn't be good if it took with the grain of a salt.
0: No, that wouldn't work, would it? Bill's in Rockford. He said, Lisa, excited about your Stevie Wonder tickets, but remember when we would have to wait in line all night? Yes, I remember those days. Absolutely. If you weren't in line all night, then you were there at 6 in the morning outside of some kind of record store trying to buy them. And a lot of other people weighed in and said they got Stevie Wonder tickets as well. So good for you. If you weren't with us yesterday, we were talking about it, and he is going to do his entire double album, Songs in the Key of Life, and he's only doing a handful of shows in the States and some in Europe. And I looked it up today. He is 76 years old. And Bob Kessler, you and Drew went to see him in Milwaukee. Was that 2 years ago or last?
2: 2 years ago.
0: 2 years ago. And it was everything you wanted it to be.
2: It was fantastic.
0: Yeah.
2: I saw him in, I think it was 2016, do a Songs in the Key of Life at 40 performance, which was fantastic. And then he did the whole album plus encores. And then he came out and did a DJ set.
0: Oh, wow.
2: Yeah.
0: Wow.
2: And actually, I was starting to get tired.
0: Well, you know, traditionally that's how it is with Springsteen shows too, is you know you wear out before he wears out. Tonight I'm going to see Garth. Garth is starting a few shows here in Chicago. Tonight is opening night, and from everything I could decipher, there is no opening act, and the show lasts for less than 2 hours, which is
2: I like those numbers. I don't need a long show. Well, when I saw Brad Paisley, I didn't see the openers because I had to drive up, but he started exactly at 9. He did his last song around 11:30 and did one song in the encore. I was like, great. Okay.
0: Yeah.
2: Perfect.
0: 2.5 hours is a pretty long show by most standards these days.
2: Yeah, 2.5 is long.
0: Yeah, I mean, some people, really, I think they're required, 71 minutes. And I don't know if you've ever been on a stage, but there's a big clock, and it counts down.
2: Yeah.
0: So they know exactly when they can wrap things up. And most of them do. All right, Mary's got to check on weather and traffic. Ron Brown is in the studio. I'm intrigued by this movie about the British invasion, or one of the main factors, one of the main people of the British invasion. First, where are we at temperature-wise, Mary?
1: 75 and cloudy tonight, clear with a low of 62, and tomorrow sunny, high getting up to 80 degrees. In the West Loop at Clinton and Jackson, still have an accident there. The inbound Edens, minor delays from Wilson, Kennedy, 46 in from the airport, about 35 outbound. Eisenhower, bit slow into Costner with an earlier accident, then 30 minutes inbound. Stevenson, 30 out to the tri-state. Dan Ryan's not too bad. Downers Grove, 31st in Highland, an accident outbound. Bishop Ford, 130th and Sibley is heavy, and it's starting to build on 290 for now, O'Hare Oasis to Ogden. I'm Mary Vandeveld from the Chevy Drive Chicago Traffic Center.
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10: I want the truth! You can't handle the truth!
11: I'm going to make him an offer again.
10: What's in the box?
0: Ron Brown is in the studio, and you're still on track to watch 300 films this year, Ron?
12: Oh, yeah, easily. It's a lot of fun. Doesn't everybody wake up and watch a movie?
0: No, you actually wake up and watch a movie?
12: Oh, it's a lot of fun.
0: Oh, yeah. That would be overwhelming for me. Yeah. I don't even want to talk to people when I wake up. I'm like, just let me have my coffee, and then maybe we'll have a conversation.
12: Great way to start a day.
0: I don't remember Peter Asher. Tell me about Peter Asher.
12: Oh, Peter Asher. He is a name that you will not forget after you see this great new documentary. It's called Peter Asher, Everywhere Man. It's just completed its run in the movie theaters. Right now it's available to stream on video. And I do recommend, Lisa, that you stream it on video if you're familiar with the name or if you've never heard the name before. And if you've never heard the name before, you are in for a special treat. Peter Asher has been an important figure on the popular culture and the music scene since the mid-1960s, when he recorded several albums and singles as the bespectacled member of the English folk rock duo Peter and Gordon.
0: Is there any chance that Bob Sirott has interviewed him? Is he still alive?
12: He's still alive. Oh, yeah, yeah, yeah.
0: I feel like Sirott might have interviewed him sometime last year.
12: It's very possible. He's extremely charming, witty, and very smart. Now, he came to prominence as Peter and Gordon, the duo. It was during that period of music history that was known as the British Invasion, as you alluded to. The Beatles had just conquered America, and fans here just could not get enough of the sounds that were being produced in England. It certainly helped Peter Asher's case that their first single, Peter and Gordon's first single, was A World Without Love, and it was written by a member of the Beatles, Paul McCartney. So that's going to help your career out a little bit. But still, that wasn't Peter Asher's greatest success. That would come later. His impact and legacy reaches much, much further, and this documentary delves into all of that. It's a two-hour documentary. It covers Asher's entire career, beginning with his early days as a redheaded child actor in England in a breezy, fun, and playful reminiscence. Asher is absolutely delightful as he sings and tells stories on stage accompanied by a band, but the stories here are the stars. There's a lot of fantastic archival video and interesting interviews with his friends, family, and the superstars whose career that Asher later guided behind the scenes. After his recording career, he became James Taylor's producer and manager. Then he turned down and later agreed to produce someone named Linda Ronstadt.
0: Wow.
12: So, it's quite a stable of achievements. The movie moves quickly and drops a lot of fascinating information about his life and times that he not only lived in, but also that he helped to shape with his artistic contributions. I would say they are incredibly significant. One of those contributions, though, that I thought was just so funny, he was Michael Myers' visual stylistic model for the swinging 60s spy character, Austin Powers.
0: Oh, one of the best characters ever.
12: Can you picture, you know, with the frilly, you know, the shirts and the big thick glasses and everything?
0: Oh, my gosh.
12: That was, he took it directly from Peter Asher, the look. The documentary is so much fun because this life was just so interesting. And yes, he is around today. And yes, I wish Bob Surratt would interview him. I wish you would interview him. It would be just fantastic. I'm giving Peter Asher Everywhere Man 4 out of 5 brownie points. I guarantee it'll lift your spirits.
0: Hey, let me ask you. Yesterday, Kevin Powell was talking about the documentary out about Elizabeth Holmes and how creepy that trailer is. Have you seen that?
12: I've seen the trailer. The movie hasn't been released yet.
0: Right, but that is just so weird. It is so weird. And then today I watched it and I saw that he was seated kind of behind the couch and she was looking over the couch. That's why her face was so close. Yet she was rocking her baby with her foot the whole time. But it was creepy.
12: It was very creepy.
0: Yeah.
12: I can't wait to see it. And it's getting very, very good reviews.
0: Oh, okay.
12: It's Nathan Fielder and the Elizabeth Holmes, of course, from Theranos.
0: Yeah.
12: She's doing a prison time right now. And the movie is called You Can See Everything.
0: Yeah, You Can See Everything. And I can't wait to see it.
12: This is the great time of the movie season when all of the good movies are coming out right now. And the next few weeks are just going to be fantastic.
0: Okay. What's the next one that you reviewed?
12: Well, Hope is on the other end of the movie spectrum from Peter Asher Everywhere Man. Hope is fast, it's loud, it's full of automatic gunfire and monsters.
0: Oh.
12: So that's quite different than Peter Asher.
0: I would say so.
12: I would say, though, don't let it scare you, and don't be scared by subtitles either, because this is a subtitle movie. It's a fantastic, frantically paced South Korean action film about a small fishing village called Hope Harbor that is turned upside down when a rampaging creature begins destroying everything and killing everyone off screen. Think Godzilla light, and you got a good idea of what Hope is going to be like. The local police chief follows a trail of devastation to track down this alien or monster creature, whatever it is, and he has the help of a very angry and a very persistent policewoman in town, and then a group of hunters in the surrounding woods.
0: And you're still not seeing what the creature is?
12: It takes a while before you show
0: us.
12: You know, kind of like Jaws a little bit in that way. But you're seeing the trail of devastation. You're not sure you want to see what it is, but here it is. And there are several thrillingly shot and edited car chases and pulse-pounding chases on horseback. And once, in one very spectacular moment, a chase on horseback outside a car, alongside a car, with an unexpected ending that brings to mind the marriage of violence and humor that Quentin Tarantino was so good at.
0: It really
12: does draw that comparison. It's just so good. Now, it is shot in the South Korean language with subtitles, but it's not the witty repartee that the audience is going to enjoy, so the subtitles are fine. It's the many, many, many action scenes. It's like a roller coaster. Now, you're going to notice that the creatures are CGI, and sometimes, even in this day and age, it's bad CGI, and sometimes it's very good, so it's uneven, but it still doesn't spoil the movie. The scenes with the bad CGI are still exciting because of the way that they're shot with the live action characters. I'm still giving Hope 4 out of 5 brownie points, and I hope that you see it, because if you like action, you're actually going to love this.
0: Okay, so why in the same movie would some scenes be bad CGI and others good? Why wouldn't you just work on making it all good?
12: I don't know if they ran out of money or if they just thought that it would be, you know, funny to have something that's, you know, it looked like bad video game CGI almost.
0: Huh.
12: And,
0: wow.
12: But it doesn't spoil the movie. It's just kind of like kind of funny. It's like, ah, look at that. That's, you know, that looks so hokey. But it's still fun.
0: Okay, and where can we see it?
12: This is in movie theaters right now. It was just released yesterday. And it's one of these action movies that would help a lot if you saw it on the big screen with the big sound. Like I said, there's automatic gunfire. I didn't count them. Of course, nobody could count them. But I would say probably in the thousands and thousands of gunfire range.
0: Oh, wow. So it's loud.
12: close to like 10,000.
0: I think I might take out my hearing aids.
12: There's a lot of shooting. Yeah, that might be.
0: And read the subtitles.
12: And read the subtitles. But it's just so much fun. It's not goofy fun. It's not scary fun. It's just action fun.
0: Okay. All right.
12: It's called Hope.
0: All right. And next week, what are you covering for us?
12: Next week, I'm going to review The Weight. This is a throwback thriller about convicts smuggling gold during the Great Depression. It stars Ethan Hawke, who's just, his career just doesn't slow down. He just keeps doing good movie after good movie after good movie. And also Russell Crowe.
0: We haven't seen Russell Crowe in a while, have we?
12: Yeah, and now we're seeing him a lot. He was just in Nuremberg not too long ago.
0: Oh, right, right, right.
12: Yeah, so yeah. Now he's getting some work done.
0: Yeah, and of course, Anne Hathaway, we can't escape these days. Even with the baby, it seems like she's either working on a movie or she's in so many movies.
12: She's in another movie coming up.
0: Yeah.
12: She's in another movie coming up.
0: It's just wild. And what were the awards that just took place where I saw George and Amal Clooney? Because I just love that couple. So where they filmed or they screened that Elizabeth Holmes,
12: yes.
0: You Can See Everything, and the audience wasn't expecting it. I don't know if that was Venice or
12: I
0: where
12: think
0: it was.
12: Venice, yeah, the Venice Film Festival.
0: And people went, oh my gosh, what is this?
12: It was a secret. They didn't even know that it was going to be at the festival. They didn't even know that he was working on it. So he worked in secret and then just debuted it right there.
0: Oh. And that creates a lot of buzz.
12: Yes, it did. Yeah. It just took over the film festival.
0: And if you haven't seen that, that trailer, give it a search and watch it and then let me know what you think, because you just think, is she human? What is she doing? that's weird.
12: That's a fair question. Yeah. You're just left with that. And she's spooky.
0: Yeah.
12: It's Nathan Fielder. So he's got that kind of sensibility where if you've seen any of his other work, he deals in discomfort.
0: Guys, he's done a Quentin Tarantino film, right? Or am I wrong about there? The Open, whoever the other guy is working on it too. I don't know. I don't know enough about film, but I can't wait till you see that one as well.
12: I will report back to you.
0: Yeah, because I won't see it till you see it.
12: Okay.
0: That's Ron Brown. 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The news is next from the Northwestern Medicine Newsroom.
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15: Partly sunny and 74 at 3 o'clock. Good afternoon. I'm Bob Kessler. Violence Interrupters will be riding the red line.
16: The Bears got some good news today on one of their star wide receivers.
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1: And traffic is sponsored by ComEd. No delays on the Edens. Kennedy's up to 45 minutes from O'Hare, about 38 outbound. Eisenhower 32 out to Mannheim, 32 on the outbound Stevenson. Dan Ryan 26 out to 95th. Heavy into 95th. Accident in Downers Grove, 31st and Highland. The Saba Lakeshore Drive is a bit slow heading southbound Michigan to Chicago. Keep in mind at 10 o'clock tonight, the bridge over the river will be closing for overnight maintenance. This is the first of seven overnight closures to test.

0: the bridge out, 294 southbound Bensonville Bridge to Ogden. 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
1: A group of anti-violence activists is going to go back to riding the red line after a man was thrown off and died earlier this week. Violence Interrupters officials say members will patrol the corridor between Roosevelt and 95th. Crime on CTA trains is down this year, but the activists say one instance is too many.
2: I applaud the work of the Cook County Sheriff. I applaud the work of CPD and the K-9 security. I'm not against them. But how could this young man be thrown off a train at 2:30 in the afternoon and you got all these extra layers of security?
1: Police say a 29-year-old man was shoved from a moving train on Monday near the 69th Street station. He landed on the electrified third rail and then was killed by an oncoming train. Police are searching for answers after a teen boy was shot and killed at a skate park in the South Loop last night. WGN's Winnie Dortch has the latest.
3: The 16-year-old boy has not been officially identified, but we do know he was shot in the neck.
4: We do have a qualified person shot.
5: All right, 10-4, we just got the call, 1212 South Michigan. Male has been shot in the park.
3: The shooting happened around 9 o'clock last night. Officers were called to the 1100 block of South Michigan Avenue. It appears the 16-year-old was shot in the skate park here in Grant Park. He was taken to the hospital in serious condition, but was later pronounced dead.
1: It's unclear currently what led up to the shooting. The Chicago Teachers Union is calling on state leaders in Springfield for more money. The CTU is pointing to budget projections showing 7% growth and an unexpected $500 million in revenue. The union argues that money can be directed to school districts. Vice President Jackson Potter says there's $2 billion owed to CPS.
6: We're asking the billionaire governor and the legislature to consider a supplemental bill to address $100 million of that. Chump change. These are things that will avoid double the number of staff to the 2,600. We're talking about 5,000 losses.
1: The CTU is also citing a settlement with Meta to support its push for more money. Vice President J.D. Vance will deliver the keynote address tonight, day two of the Republican midterm convention in Dallas. News Nation's Joe Khalil has more.
7: This is an effort by Republicans to try to enthusiastically gin up some support among those base Republican voters who generally show up when President Trump is on the ballot, but often stay home when he is not. Tonight is J.D. Vance's turn, the vice president. Can he, in that same kind of way, excite the base voters in a way that we've seen President Trump sort of be able to do? Now, keep in mind, President Trump is going to speak tonight, albeit he's not the keynote speaker.
1: And now Building Community, sponsored by Busey Bank.
8: There's some bar hopping going on in downtown Joliet. Judge's Bar, which for several years stood at 35 East Cass Street, wants to move to 508 North Chicago Street. It's getting a Class B liquor license for the property, which is near the world's first Dairy Queen at St. Joseph's Catholic Church. As for what will go into the old location, the mayor's recommending another liquor license for Johnny's Bar, which will fill that old spot. The plan includes a bar with DJs, live music, karaoke, and even comedians. Ryan Burrow, WGN News.
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9: Rome Odunze was limited in practice again today for the Bears, but it certainly looks and sounds like he could play Sunday against Bryce Young and the Panthers. In week one, defensive coordinator Dennis Allen says Young has gotten much better.
10: His decision making, I think, has sped up from maybe where the last time I saw him. And so he's got a lot of big, talented receivers, tight ends, things of that nature to throw the ball to. So I see a vastly improved player.
9: Tyson Bagent has a back injury. He did not practice this week. Case Keenum would be the backup Sunday if Bagent can't go. The defending Super Bowl champion Seahawks will be without their starting quarterback Sam Darnold for at least one more game. He hurt his hip last night in the season opener. Tonight in Australia, it's Rams and 49ers on Netflix. The White Sox have lost 5 of 7. The Cubs, they've dropped 4 straight. The good news, though, both teams in town still in the playoff picture with just over 2 weeks to go in the regular season. Sox have a 2-game lead in the division. The Cubs have a 2.5-game lead for the final wild card spot. The Astros just did the Cubs a huge favor. They beat the Phillies 2-1 this afternoon. Phillies now just 1 game ahead of the Cubs, and the Cubs own the tiebreaker. I'm Kevin Wells, WGN Sports.
11: Decreasing clouds through the afternoon in Chicagoland. Temperatures quite comfortable as we see highs getting close to, but not quite to 80 degrees for most of us. As that sunshine emerges, we'll also see the humidity lowering just a little bit as we see mainly clear skies overnight for Chicagoland. Overnight lows settling down towards the very seasonal low end of the 60s. But if you like your September with a little more steam, we're going to warm up those temperatures getting into Friday with plenty of sunshine. Temperatures in the very nice low end of the 80s. From the WGN Weather Center, I'm meteorologist Tim Joyce.
1: 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Market indexes all finished about 2/3 of 1 percentage point in the red. The Dow 52,064, S&P 500 down 75.92 at the closing bell. NASDAQ closing at 26,082. 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I'm Bob Kessler, WGN Radio News.
12: I'm Lisa Day. How are you this afternoon? Look at that. The sunshine has come out in the city. That feels good. WGN. What the heck is going on in the world? We have so many questions, especially about AI researchers coming out and saying there's a 10% chance that AI is going to kill us all. What does Representative Raja Krishnamoorthy have to say about that? Lou Manfredini joins me after 3:30. If you have a question, I'd text him now. Well, text me, because I do ask them in order. 312-981-7200.
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0: so much about Peter Asher. Of course, that is one of the films. That is the film that Ron reviewed and gave it 4 out of 5 brownie points. And my buddy John Strano, one of my favorite newsmen of all time, said, "So, Peter Asher got Paul McCartney to write a couple of hit songs for Peter and Gordon in the 60s because Paul was dating Peter's sister and lived in the Asher house. Peter later worked for Apple Records, where he connected with James Taylor." I'm much older than you, Lisa. Peace. Come to Rockford. And a lot of people got through on the text line and said, "Lisa, John Landecker just interviewed him. And I thought it was Surratt, but you're right. It was Landecker. It was posted on September 1st. So if you want to know more about Peter Asher, maybe you missed him by a decade like I did, or maybe you love him and know everything about him, Landecker got him on the radio. Landecker also interviewed Bill Shatner. I think Dave Plyer interviewed him Monday. Landecker interviewed him a few days later, and William Shatner is 95 years old, and you really should listen to those interviews because I want to be on my game at 95. I mean, what is it? There's something magical about that guy, right? It's kind of weird.
1: You know, he's a creative individual. Yeah. He clearly loves acting, and he's had a long, storied career.
0: I always feel like he's always acting, though.
2: Yeah, that's fair.
0: You know, like I don't really know the real Bill Shatner.
1: One of the pieces on the new album addresses that a little bit and talks about role playing.
0: Huh.
1: And, you know, am I Denny Crane? You know.
0: Oh, yeah. Oh, Denny
1: and
0: Crane.
1: He examines that a little bit. It's one of the ones I really like.
0: So he's 95. He's going to be at Riot Fest. He has 2 new albums out, right?
1: Yeah, one is out now, and I think the heavy metal one is soon to be out.
0: And he's got a book out. Or coming up.
1: Yeah, or many books. Yeah, so many books.
0: Yeah. Somebody else said, "Lisa, Peter Asher has his own little show on the Beatles channel." Oh, okay, I'll check that out. And another said, "How could West Virginia be the least happiest state? They had the world singing about them during the World Cup." Yeah, take me home, West Virginia.
1: It's got a lot of economic issues.
0: It does.
1: The coal mining industry.
0: Serious poverty in that state.
1: I mean, even when there are jobs available, they're pretty rough.
0: I mean, and where the coal mines closed up, there's nothing left of those towns. And honestly, that can be said of different parts of rural Illinois as well. Because I drive this state so much, I think many people would be shocked at some of the towns that exist in this state that have literally closed up. There's one called Stillwell that I drove through, and even though there's hardly anyone there, I found myself a little frightened. You know, where maybe 30 years ago, windows broke out of a building and the glass is still on the ground. What happened is, you know, there was either some type of industry there that closed up and went away, and, you know, those who didn't go with it stayed. You'd be surprised, even rural Wisconsin. I don't know, you see some areas of rural Wisconsin, Mary, on the way up to the cabin that you're thinking, man, this is tough. Maybe not. Because,
3: no, not really.
0: Yeah, you stay
3: in the main. Well, yeah. I go on Highway 13 and 8, and they're not too bad there.
1: Yeah, I drive up through rural Wisconsin. It doesn't.
3: No,
1: it seems okay.
0: Too much. Yeah.
1: But the Illinois rural, I know what you're talking about because when I did the City Kids Camp cleanup last year, it's between here and Peoria.
0: Yeah.
1: So I saw a lot of that.
0: Yeah. And if you get beyond there, you get beyond Lewistown and you head west a little bit, there are many towns that you would not know you were in Illinois. Absolutely. All right. Coming up, Lou Manfredini, the text messages are coming in fast and furious. So I got to tell you, we're probably at the limit for that. And then Representative Raja Krishnamoorthy is going to join us. He's got a few things to talk about, but I really want to know because, you know, he knows China well, and it seems like we are in the race with China when it comes to AI. That is the big push for data centers. That's the big push for artificial intelligence. And then we have some researchers in AI who came out this week and blew the whistle and pretty much said it's going to be the end of all of us. And it wasn't just one. Others globbed on and said, this guy is telling the truth. So what does Raja Krishnamoorthy think? Someone who sits in Congress and has access to information that we do not. We'll find out next. First, Mary has a check on weather and traffic.
3: Cloudy, 75 tonight, clear, 62 tomorrow, sunny, and a high of 80 degrees. Inbound in the Edens, delays from Cicero now. It's getting worse in the inbound Kennedy from the airport at 52 minutes and 40 outbound. Eisenhower, 34 both ways between Mannheim and downtown. Outbound Stevenson in the tri-state, 32. Dan Ryan, 28 out to 95th. The Bishop Ford hits the brakes, 130th to 154th. Also southbound to 294 Bensonville Bridge to Ogden, starting to build on 53 southbound Palatine to Algonquin. I'm Mary Vandeveld from the Chevy Drive Chicago Traffic Center.
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0: 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So this AI researcher made headlines by refusing to sign a strict non-disparagement agreement. Signing it would have allowed him to keep $2 million. And he said he would rather forfeit the money because he wanted the right to warn the public about the dangers he saw developing behind closed doors when it comes to AI. We all have concerns, right? But this is a guy on the inside, and this is the guy that said there's a 10% chance that it's going to end us all. Congressman Raja Krishnamoorthy is with us. How are you today?
9: Hey, this is Ichi. How are you?
0: Yeah, I know. It's like, oh, that's all we wanted for a headline this week, is that somebody said that AI is going to kill us all. And quite frankly, some of us have wondered about that for a while. The race is to beat China, right? Is that why we're in a race that seems to have no referees or nobody watching what's going on?
9: We want to, maintain our leadership with regard to not only the Chinese developers out there, but also others. But at the same time, you have to have guardrails. You have to have safeguards. You have to have a way to make sure that, as this researcher and others have told me, humans are in the loop. They control exactly what's happening with AI.
0: Do you believe that? Do you believe it might be the way it is now, but will it still exist where humans will control AI in the future?
9: only if we step up right now and make sure that it's kind of baked into our laws and that it's not just kind of advisory or like, oh, you might want to think about this kind of thing. It's got to be baked into our laws, and it's got to be something that we negotiate with other countries in terms of treaties, especially with the use of weapons. I mean, one of the biggest concerns that I have is the use of artificial intelligence and, you know, autonomous weapons, where, you know, you have these weapons that are programmed to basically kill anything that moves on the battlefield, you know, whether it's a civilian or whether it's a legitimate combatant, and they take on a life of their own and do their own thing without humans having to decide whether to use lethal force or not. Those are the types of things that I think we have to kind of mandate at this point, and we can't just hope or wish that, you know, companies or others would, you know, follow that advice.
0: Right. I really think that, you know, if globally we are all going to come together, we should come together on this issue. But how do you regulate an industry Correct. When the financial incentive is overwhelmingly to go faster, to build bigger, to jump now?
9: Well, you see what's happening with the data centers, right? I mean, you're seeing a real groundswell on both sides, Republicans and Democrats, and at the grassroots, basically saying, wait, what?

0: safe harbor, or basically the ability for social media to do whatever the hell they want without any cost for the consequences of bad behavior, such as propagating lies and deepfakes and frauds on social media that ultimately lead to harm. And you see this especially with young people. You know this. Your listeners know this. Like, the amount of harm that's been done to young people from what's happened on social media has gone unanswered, really, because they've enjoyed this loophole from and immunity from liability. We can't have that happen again, especially with AI, where, you know, the consequences can be even more harmful.
1: I think these tech bros have bought their way into the administration. They seem to be, I mean, even like when Meta is brought before a court of law and they're found guilty, it literally is a financial slap on the wrist. It is such a small amount for them that it doesn't impact them.
0: Well, I think you're right about the first point for sure, which is that, unfortunately, I don't think Donald Trump is necessarily, surprise, surprise, doing what's in the best interest of the people. I think he is, you know, on the side. He's got investments. His family has investments in different technologies that benefit from AI. But also, there's all kinds of campaign contributions that are made that benefit him and his allies. With regard to the liability piece, you're right. I think the first lawsuit judgments are kind of low, but at the same time, I don't think that the floodgates have opened on this, and I think we cannot create a safe harbor. We can't create immunity, at the least, from what's happening here, the same way we do with social media. We can't repeat that mistake.
1: No. And I see that you're doing something about people who are sleeping behind the wheel of Teslas and just letting the Tesla drive on their behalf. It's crazy.
0: Oh, my gosh. So probably a bunch of your listeners know about this kind of self-driving capability that Teslas have. And it can, you know, it can help people in certain instances, but it's being abused by some folks where they basically, you know, turn off the monitoring in the form of cameras and other things within the vehicle that make sure that the driver's actually, you know, at the wheel, actually navigating, and people like fall asleep, or they watch full-length videos, and they let the car drive itself, and then they basically defeat whatever safety mechanisms were in the vehicle.
1: Which is crazy. The safety mechanisms are there not just for them, but for us, the other people on the road.
0: Totally.
1: Yeah.
0: Totally. I was with somebody, by the way, a little anecdote. I was with somebody who really, I think, probably overused the self-driving capability. At some point, he did not, like, turn off that safety mechanism or camera that would otherwise monitor how he is driving. And somehow Tesla or the safety monitor kind of turned off his self-driving because they said that he was not using it properly. So I had the benefit of driving with him when he did not have that self-driving capability. His driving was horrible, just horrible. Like, he lost his ability to drive, Lisa, and, like, that's another fear, right? I mean, it's like when people don't drive and aren't able to do that in an emergency or otherwise, they're in trouble.
1: What are your plans after you leave Congress?
0: You know, I don't know right now. I'm just so focused on having a strong finish to the year. Today, I'm actually, you know, we had a 988 event today to kind of turn on the press-free function, which allows for the National Suicide and Crisis Hotline to provide specialized services for LGBTQ people. By the way, that was turned off.
1: I know.
0: It was turned off.
1: I know.
0: DEI effort, and it's freaking crazy because 1.6 million people accessed that, and it was in their darkest moment when they really needed help to survive. And then today I'm going to Itasca, and I'm going to be handing a big check for $250,000 to expand their community.

0: kind of recreation area for young people and people with disabilities to be able to use. So I'm really looking forward to that as well.
1: Yeah. On the 988 thing, I did an impassioned speech the other day because it's National Suicide Prevention Awareness Month, and at least a handful of people texted me and said that they called 988 at the moment that they did not think they would make it another day, and their experience was not what it should be. And so I'm trying to find someone to talk to about that, because I don't think any of us really know what's going on unless we call it ourselves, right?
0: Right. I would highly, highly recommend talking to the good folks at NAMI, which is the National Association for Mental Health. They actually have a large operation here in Chicago. That's where we did the press conference, and that's where they have a call center dedicated to the 988 hotline. And again, we want that to be in tip-top shape. We need to fully fund it. And we cannot make this a political issue, in the sense that it's really about life and death.
1: Yeah.
0: And, every parent wants to wake up and see their children alive the next day. I mean, and so many, especially LGBTQ people, are having a crisis that's largely societally induced, where they're having trouble getting through the night, Lisa.
1: Yeah, I know.
0: God forbid it's your child or mine or anyone else. For heaven's sake, turn on the damn Press 3 function, which we funded, we've mandated, it's law, and the Trump administration, just for as a political point, Lisa, they don't want to turn it on. And I just, I'm not going to stop. I'm not going to stop until we get that turned on.
1: Good. Keep fighting. Thank you for joining us.
0: Yes, ma'am. Thank you.
1: And hopefully it's sunny in Itasca. We just got sun in the city, so maybe you'll get a little ray of
0: it
1: sunshine.
0: Is.
1: Good. Good.
0: It is.
1: That is Representative Raja Krishnamoorthy. The news is coming up next.
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9: Partly sunny and 75 at 3:31. Good afternoon. I'm Bob Kessler. A federal judge has ruled on Illinois' end-of-life law.
10: The Astros do the Cubs a big favor. White Sox will try to avoid a sweep tonight.
9: the fourth straight day of losses on Wall Street.
10: Slow ride inbound Edens from Peterson. The Kennedy is up to an hour now from the airport, about 40 outbound to O'Hare, and looks pretty good on the outbound side of the Eisenhower until you get out to about First Avenue, 38 minutes to Mannheim. Stevenson, 40 out to the Tri-State. Dan Ryan, 28 to 95th. Accident downtown Michigan and Ohio. Outbound Bishop Ford hits brakes, 130th to 154th. Slow on 294 southbound Bensonville Bridge to Ogden with an accident westbound 8094 at Grant off to the side. Mary Vandeveld, WGN Traffic Central.
9: A federal judge has requested, or rather rejected, the request to block Illinois' medically assisted end-of-life law. Disability rights advocates argue it didn't provide enough protection for people with disabilities. The state said the group didn't have legal standing to bring the case and there was no legal harm. The law goes into effect on Saturday. Chicago's expanding access to free Narcan to more areas. WGN's Ron Brown has more.
11: Narcan is a life-saving medication that reverses an opioid overdose. Block Club Chicago reports the city will place 8 more repurposed news boxes in Albany Park and Humboldt Park. The initiative began as a partnership between the city and the 46th Ward. It's been nearly a year, and more than 1,000 boxes of the medication have been shared across the ward. There's also some free Narcan in some CTA stations and at O'Hare and Midway airports.
9: A third Chicago alderman says he's not running for re-election. Mayoral critic Alderman Matt O'Shea, covering Beverly and Morgan Park, tells the Sun-Times that the job of a council member's changed. It's too much time at City Hall rather than in his neighborhoods. President Trump delivered the keynote address at the Republican midterm convention in Dallas last night. He promised $5,000 dividend checks for adults if the GOP maintains control of the House and Senate after the midterms, a promise, however, with few details. The Hill's Julie Mueller told News Nation the convention is living up to its nickname.
12: Well, we're hearing from Republicans on the sidelines of the convention that the Trump-a-palooza, as this event has been billed, is living up to that hype. The big focus is on President Trump.
9: Vice President J.D. Vance will give the keynote address. The president tonight will deliver closing remarks. WGN Sports Times 334.
13: Justin Steele will pitch out of the bullpen for the Iowa Cubs tonight. He told reporters he's hungry to get back to the big leagues and try to help the Cubs as soon as he can, but that's not a for sure thing. 15 games remain in the regular season for the Cubs, who are off today and could really use a strong homestand. They've lost four straight. The Pirates are in town for the first of six straight at Wrigley tomorrow afternoon. Phillies lost to Houston today, which is great news for the Northsiders. We're now just one game behind them for the top wild card spot in the National League. Things aren't going so well on the South side either these days. White Sox have dropped 5 of 7. Munetaka Murakami really struggling at the plate. Sox will send Hagen Smith to the bump to start tonight's game. They try to avoid being swept by the Pirates. The Bears are less than 72 hours away from beginning their season in Carolina. Captain Grady Jarrett admits he still gets those pre-week one nerves.
14: Oh, yeah, you know, got to have them pre-game jitters, man. If you don't got the jitters, you ain't got the love no more. So I got the love at an all-time high. You always get excited, get the pre-game jitters, and it keep you going.
13: WGN's Kevin Powell is at Halas Hall today with a look at the final tune-up for the team's rookie class.
15: Dennis Allen's defense will feature a handful of rookies. Dylan Thieneman starting at safety. Jordan Vandenberg, Jaden Loving, and Malik Muhammad could all see time as well.
16: I said this at the beginning of the week, man. It's a football game. Go out there and do what you've been doing your whole entire life. Let's don't make it any bigger than it is. I get it. I mean, the speed of the game on opening week in the NFL, it's different.
15: In Lake Forest, Kevin Powell, WGN Sports.
13: And it certainly sounds like Roma Dunze could go Sunday. He was limited with a calf injury today in practice. I'm Kevin Wells, WGN Sports.
9: The forecast from the WGN Chicago Weather Center. Cloudy today, 79, clear tonight, 62, sunny tomorrow, and 80. 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The Dow dropping 0.6%, 52.64. S&P 500 down about the same, 75.92. 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
1: Lou with Lisa. 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I'm talking about Mr. Fix-It, Lou Manfredini. And your friend John Williams told me today, you know what, Lisa? You should just have people call in and try and stump Lou.
0: Oh, great.
1: I go, why don't you do that on your show, John? Because we want to learn something over here.
0: Listen to me. I get stumped all the time. I am by no means a know-it-all. I just, I've learned a lot. I'm very passionate about this topic. And if I don't know the answer, which many times I don't, I'm fortunate enough to be surrounded by really good tradespeople with all the trades, and I can call them up and then when they tell me what the answer is, it seems like then I never forget it.
1: Ah, that is the magic. Can you ask Lou if he knows somewhere I can purchase storm windows? I want to replace the storm windows on my home, and I can't find them anywhere. My gosh, Lou, I remember those days. We have to take the screens off, put the storm windows up, let's wash them. Oh, gosh, I don't miss that.
0: Well, they're still made, and actually, Larson, which is a manufacturer of screen and patio doors, like not patio doors like your main door, but like screen doors you put over a patio door, they do make triple track storm windows, and most of the big boxes do sell them. You have to do the measurements, take them in there, and you buy them and then you install them yourself. I mean, they're quite simple to install. As far as if you were going to do it yourself, or rather hire somebody, there's not a lot of companies that still do that, but I'm sure you could find it. Most lumber yards will have installers that do it.
1: Okay. Lou, we have a blacktop driveway that has a low spot that collects water. It's about a square yard in area and 1 inch deep. Boy, can we all relate to that or what? They want to know if there's something they can use to fill it in.
0: Well, something like that, what you'd be better off doing is taking a blade on a circular saw and cutting that square out and removing the asphalt from it and then putting in new asphalt that you would tamp in place to eliminate that low spot. There's a terrific product called Aqua Fault. And it's P-H-A-U-L-T. And it is, I don't know how they can get away with this, but it's non-toxic. And you take it out of the bucket, you place it in the hole, you
2: activate it with water, and then you use a tamping tool to tamp it in place. You can drive on it within 2 hours.
1: Wow.
2: And you seal coat over it when you're all done, and there will be a patch, but you'll eliminate the low spot.
1: Hmm. Please ask Lou. I've seen videos where a section of existing bathtub is cut out and a watertight removable insert is installed to allow easy access for elderly. I have a walk-in shower on my second floor, but my 90-year-old mom can't do the stairs safely anymore. Real estate agents advise against removing the only bathtub in the home, as buyers with children will require one tub. I think this solution is my best option. Have you seen these cutouts before, and can you recommend a Chicago area contractor who does this work? And I would say the very people that sponsored this conversation, right?
2: I think Access does this. I'm not 100% sure. I do know they'll take the tub out and put in an ADA recommended basin there. But I do know the company Miracle Method out of Villa Park does this.
1: Okay.
2: Now, here's the thing. From a real estate agent perspective, I get it, right? You don't want to take the tub out. But if you cut this thing in the side of the tub, I guarantee you, and you could talk to Hochberg about this, someone would come in and go, what the heck is that?
1: Yeah.
2: Now I got to replace the tub. And so if you really want to help the 90-plus-year-old person in the home, go ahead and put the shower basin in, contact Access, have them do that, and roll the dice on the tub. Because in today's market in particular, I don't think that's going to be a big negative.
1: Lou, how do I get rid of ground-level bugs like earwigs and mites and silverfish?
2: Well, if we're talking about, in the lawn and garden, there's products called Spectracide, which is a broad-spectrum weed killer that you can use. When it comes to in the house, around the house, you got to be mindful of what you use. There's a couple of sprays. Ortho makes a product called Home Defense, which is pretty effective. There's also a product called Keck, which is a bio-based spray that actually goes after the ectoskeleton, and there's a residual value to that as well. And then there's other products by companies called Taro, and even Raid, the long-standing brand, makes a product called Raid Max, which is clear, odorless, and quite effective.
1: August 13th, make that the August 11th storm, caused $31,000 in damage to my roof. According to my homeowner's insurance adjuster, four large limbs fell on it. I'm going to get three estimates from roofing contractors. Should I show them the insurance report?
2: Well, I think it's not a bad idea, but also, if they're going to be working with your insurance company, just like with you when you take your car in, if you had a car accident, the insurance company will give you an estimate, say, whatever, it's $8,000. But then they don't really know until they start to take it apart. And then if they're working with your insurance company, they will come in and say, hey, we found this. We're going to need to replace that. And then the insurance company should approve that as well. So if you're going through insurance and that's where the money's getting paid, there's no downside to sharing that information, in my opinion, with reputable roofing contractors.
1: Mm-hmm. That is the key. Lou told us a product that if it doesn't work, nothing will work for removing cat urine out of luxury vinyl tiles. I love my kitties, but he just passed away. Ooh. And it's time to really clean well. And I know I can lighten the smell, but the enzymes don't work.
2: Yeah. Luxury vinyl is waterproof, but if it, the cat urine is a tough one.
1: Yeah.
2: Have you, Lisa, have you familiar with this product called Poof? P-O-O-F?
1: No.
2: Uh-uh. So it's a different kind of enzyme, and it is a spray that is highly effective when it comes to urine and pet accidents, and I would try that. It's a newer product. It's been out maybe a couple of years, and see what happens then.
1: Okay. I made a note of that because I might need that in the future with another pup or an old dog. And the last one, Lou, my chipmunks are, ground squirrels are back, caught five in my pool, if you know what I mean. They're in the walls, 100-year-old house on a lake, well, Lake Geneva. Can you come over for dinner? Not for cooked chipmunk, but just to help. So what do they do with the chipmunks or the ground squirrels in the wall?
2: Ground squirrels are really tough, and they're, so active. If you get rid of one, there's 10 more right behind them. It's just like mice. So you're going to use a combination of repellents. There's a product called Fresh Cab. There are these sonic spikes you can put in the ground. There are more aggressive traps, if that's the way you want to go, that will eliminate them. But, it's not necessarily the most kind to the animal. So I would stick with more repellents and then try and seal up any holes and accesses areas you see where people are coming in.
1: Thank you so much, Lou. I hope you have a beautiful day, and we've got sun in the city, so I hope it's shining on you too.
2: Thanks so much.
1: That's Lou Manfredini. You will hear him on Saturday morning at 6. Mary, has the temp bumped up just a little now that we've got sun?
3: Still 75 degrees, actually. Let me check. Yep, still 75. Tonight clear with a 62 for the low, and tomorrow sunny, getting up to about 80 degrees. On the Edens, inbound delays from Pratt. Kennedy is an hour now from O'Hare, and heading outbound, it's up to 45 minutes. The outbound side at the Eisenhower to Mannheim at 42. 36 on the outbound Stevenson and the Ryan, 32 to 95th. Bishop Ford hits the brakes, 115th now to 159th. And southbound to Sabal Lakeshore Drive, north to Chicago, north on 18th to Chicago. In Long Grove, a crash, Lake Cook and Hicks. And very slow on 294 southbound, Irving Park to Ogden. I'm Mary Vandeveld from the Chevy Drive Chicago Traffic Center.
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0: Garth Brooks on stage tonight at the Allstate Arena. This is the first of two or three shows. I'm not sure. I know he's playing tomorrow night as well. I thought I bought tickets for September 11th because that is a big day in our house. I know it's a big day and a sad day for everyone. Is it three shows? Two shows. Yeah. Four shows. Wow. Okay. Colin's a big Garth Brooks fan, so he was filling me in on that. But, you know, somehow I clicked on September 10th. So here we are. I'm going to the show tonight, but it is kind of fun to see the opening night. So I'll review it for you tomorrow. Are you one of the people that has voted on the best delis tournament? It's something we're doing at WGNradio.com. Here's the thing. I don't know about you guys, but I love those sandwiches. But when I go in and they tell me, you know, they ask me, what do you want on it? I'll probably just go with turkey and cheese and lettuce and tomato and some hot peppers. I like when you could go into a deli and they have something that I would never, ever make at home. Like they put all those salamis and all that kind of stuff on it. And there's 8,000 calories and it's bad for my heart. That's the sandwich I want. And that's what this is kind of all about. Anybody on the show have a favorite deli? I like Manny's. I'll tell you what, I like Manny's. It's kind of crazy. If you get that pastrami, I'm scared. I look at it and I'm like, I don't even know how I could consume something like that. But, so tens of thousands of people are voting on this, and round one of our inaugural Best Deli Tournament is officially in the books. So 32 of Chicago area's best delis and sandwich shops have advanced to round two, which is kind of fun. And apparently one of the most dominant performances came from Tony's of Edison Park. They got 90% of the vote over Nana's. Fontano's with 90% over Flatlander Market, and Manny's over Ambrosino's. I don't even know if I'm getting all these names right. Kevin Wells, do you know these names?
1: I know a few of them. I'm not as familiar or well-versed in the suburban ones, but I can tell you, the Fat Shallot in Lincoln Park is one of my favorites. I don't know if it's on the list. And I know, obviously, J.P. Graziano's is on the list. And they are king in my eyes. Mufalata, make it spicy, baptize it. I love Graziano's. And Hochberg used to bring in sandwiches quite a bit from them on Saturdays. I don't know if that's happening as much these days, but that used to be one of my favorite parts about working the weekend shift. So I'd come in maybe sometimes a little hungover, and I knew a Graziano sub would be waiting there for me on the counter. So that's my go-to. I would vote for them.
0: I see Bockwinkel's got beat out, and that's, I would say, the deli or the sandwich shop closest to the radio station. That's where I pop over, and it's one of those things where they ask you what you want, and I just go with the same old boring basics. But they got beat out by a place called Alpine. Butcher on the Block beat Tempesta. Freddy's over Asti Italian Deli. And where's the one everybody in the burbs loves? Augustino's. Oh my gosh, everybody loves that. And they're over Max and Benny's by 50.3%. So that's not a big beat right there, but yeah, check it out. Maybe you've got a favorite. Maybe they're in your neighborhood. Go to WGNradio.com and take a look at that. Somebody said, Lisa, I've used that poof and it works. That's the thing that Lou was talking about. And honestly, I keep a list of the products that he recommends so that when I have an issue and that's for dog or cat urine, then I've got it right there. And somebody else said, I'm seeing Garth tonight. I'm so excited, so excited. And we learned a lot about Peter and Gordon today just because Ron Brown reviewed the movie and found out that, you know, I knew it was Landecker or Surratt that interviewed him. It is Landecker. It's posted, but apparently my buddy John was right. McCartney wrote four songs for Peter and Gordon, and Doug from Naperville says Woman is his favorite. It's from 1966. Oh, and by the way, the sponsors, I got to thank them. The Puckered Pickle Company, I saw them in here last week. Toronto Baking Company and Coop's Mustard. I hear commercials for them. I've been using that stuff forever. That's the good stuff. Did you see the thing about Rick Springfield saying he killed somebody in Vietnam? That is the craziest story today.
2: Yeah. And he's never talked about it publicly, I'm gathering.
0: No. And of course, he's on Joe Rogan's podcast. But I'm thinking, I did not discover Rick Springfield till about 1983 or 84. And I thought, well, he wasn't, like, nobody knew him during Vietnam. So we went and looked it up. And he was with a band. Colin, do you remember the band we looked up? That he was with a band in 1968 or 1969. He said he spent 4 months in Vietnam. And what was the story? That he dropped a bomb or something? What?
3: They were getting fire, and he was dropping mortars and return fire. And then the next day they said that it hit a VC.
0: And isn't that interesting? Now he says that just, it was kind of wild, but of course it caught everybody's eye today because, you know, what was he on the soap opera, Mary? Do you remember? Wasn't Rick Springfield on a soap opera back in the day?
2: He was on General Hospital.
0: That's what I thought.
2: Well, he had a career in, you know, he's Australian and he was in a band. I think they did pretty well in Australia in the 70s and then he came over here.
0: Oh, okay.
2: Yeah.
0: And then that's when I became familiar with him in the 80s when he had, you know,
2: Jesse's Girl.
0: And he was on General Hospital. All right. The news is next from the Northwestern Medicine Newsroom.
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2: Partly sunny and 77 at 4 o'clock. Good afternoon. I'm Bob Kessler. 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A possible measles exposure at Union Station alarms commuters.
1: The sky is not falling for both baseball teams. FanGraphs predicts both the Cubs and Sox make the playoffs.
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11: 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A stall in the inbound Edens at Old Orchard. Left lane is blocked with that on the Kennedy. About an hour and 5 minutes in from O'Hare and 46 outbound. Eisenhower 45 both ways between Mannheim and downtown. Slow inbound from Wolf to Harlem. Stevenson at 42 out to the Tri-State. 32 outbound Ryan to 95th. Bishop Ford is heavy 130th to 154th. DeSaba Lake Shore Drive. Some southbound delays from north to Chicago. Northbound 18th to Chicago. Heavy on 294 from Irving Park. Park all the way to Ogden on 355 53 from Palatine to Kirchhoff southbound, Army Trail to St. Charles. With an accident in Long Grove at Lake Hook Road and Hicks. 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
2: City health officials are warning.

0: Warning of a potential measles exposure at Union Station in August. They say the exact date and time's not known, but they want anyone who may have been there August 27th and 28th to monitor their health. The Chicago Department of Public Health says the case involves an out-of-state domestic traveler who passed through Union Station. The news alarms some frequent riders.
1: Well, that's just very concerning because measles is a very contagious disease to get, especially people traveling through here with like small children, pregnant women, so forth and so on.
0: Health officials say symptoms can show up from 7 to 21 days after exposure. That includes rash, high fever, cough, runny nose, and red, watery eyes. President Trump last night at the Republican midterm convention proposed a $5,000 Trump dividend payment to adults if the GOP retains control of the House and Senate in the midterms. Casey Crosby, co-chair of the Republican National Committee, sidestepped the question when asked about it on News Nation.
2: President Trump is always looking for ways to help American people out, and that's why it's so important. I mean, we're going to have to get Congress to vote for this, and that's why it's so important that we win these midterms, because we need to have a full 4 years of President Trump's agenda.
0: Vice President J.D. Vance suggested the government could draw on tariff revenue to cover it, but the Congressional Budget Office estimates the governor's taken in $167 billion in tariff revenue so far this year, in the fiscal year that ends on the 30th, and that is not nearly enough to cover the $1.2 trillion cost of the Trump giveaway. Lindsey Clancy's lawyer is still seeking a not guilty verdict in a new motion. Kevin Reddington is calling for a finding of not guilty by reason of lack of criminal responsibility after the judge declared a mistrial last week. WGN Sports Times 404.
3: It's been a rough week for both teams in town. Right now, the White Sox are looking to try and avoid a sweep against the Pittsburgh Pirates tonight at Wrigley Field, while the Cubs were swept by the Brewers for the second time this season yesterday. Sox are sending Hagen Smith to the bump to start tonight's game. How long he stays in is anyone's guess. It could be a bullpen game. Smith has been excellent out of the bullpen with 10 total appearances this year. First pitch at 35th and Shields is at 6:40. Cubs are off today, but they did get some help this afternoon from the Houston Astros, who beat the Phillies 2-1. Phillies ahead of the Cubs by just a game in the wild card standings. 15 games to go. Fangraphs predicts the Cubs to make the playoffs and puts their playoff odds at a strong 97%. The Bears locker room ready to go on Sunday and play a game that counts. Guard Jonah Jackson is entering his second season as a starter on the offensive line.
4: Yeah, it's nice. You know, we finally get to see a different opponent. Obviously, we did during the joints, but, you know, when it's real bullets and live action, it'll be fun.
3: Defensive tackle Grady Jarrett is ready for the hot temperatures the team will be playing in.
5: Yeah, have been, man. You know, I grew up in the Southeast, man, so between, you know, Charlotte, Clemson, Atlanta, it's been some hot days, so I think our last week of camp here got us nice and prepared for it. So I think we'll be ready to go, and it'll be the weather's always a factor, but, you know, we've got to hydrate, go do what we need to do.
3: On the injury front, Tyson Bagent might not be able to play Sunday. He hasn't practiced this week with a back injury. Roma Dunze, though, certainly seems like he could be good to go. He was limited today with a calf injury. I'm Kevin Wells, WGN Sports.
6: Decreasing clouds through the evening around Chicagoland. Temperatures cruising into the comfortable lower end of the 60s with lower humidity as we get into the overnight hours. So take advantage of the good air quality and open up those windows to let in that free air conditioning from Mother Nature. As we get into the day tomorrow, we'll see more sunshine than today. Pleasant temperatures, mid to low end of the 80s, which is a little bit above average for this time of the year, and pretty low humidity until the very late part of the afternoon. As we get into Friday night, might see a couple light sprinkles in some areas, but otherwise looking at some generally favorable sky conditions, and Saturday touch warmer as we get into the muggy mid to low 80s. From the WGN Weather Center, I'm meteorologist Tim Joyce.
7: The Dow fell 316, 52,064. The NASDAQ lost 171, 26,081. The S&P slid 44, 75,91. Mortgage News Daily reporting the rate on the 30-year fixed-rate mortgage is now just over 7%. The rise followed the Treasury Department announcement that the size of their next buyback will be short of what markets had expected. Borrowers have responded to the increased rates by moving toward adjustable rate products. I'm David Jennings. That's Your Money, 720 WGN.
0: 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I'm Bob Kessler, WGN Radio News.
8: And I'm Lisa Dent. It's 4:07. It's turning into a beautiful afternoon in the city of Chicago. WGN. Bill Freeze is the

0: science director for the Center for Food Safety. Boy, do we have some questions for this guy. And then sound check before 5 o'clock. You know, everybody's got a story to share, and sometimes these stories for conversation for a week or more. So you don't want to miss that. Kevin Powell is at Hallis Hall today with the Bears. Kevin Wells has your sports click next.
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2: A new proposal at a first-of-its-kind event. I'm Mike Vaccaro, News Nation Washington Bureau Chief. Republicans hosting their first-ever midterm convention in Dallas ahead of crucial elections in November. President Trump speaking on Wednesday night, delivering a nearly two-hour address as he looks to boost support for his party with control of both the House and the Senate at stake. The president promising every American adult a $5,000 check if Republicans hold on to the House and Senate in the midterms. But Congress would have to approve those payments, and Democratic Senate Minority Leader Chuck Schumer is rejecting the idea, saying in a post, Trump's presidency is so failed and broken, he's resorting to trying to bribe the American people for their votes. Others cite the estimated $1 trillion that would be added to the deficit as a concern. But the idea isn't unprecedented. Service members received a bonus in the One Big Beautiful Bill Act last year. And President Trump also approved COVID relief checks during his first administration, as did former President Biden. And earlier this year, Trump proposed a $2,000 tariff check. So far, that hasn't happened. I'm Mike Vaccaro, and this is the News Nation Political Minute.
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0: 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What do you have, Kevin?
6: So if you've been watching, both teams in town are kind of scuffling here with a couple of weeks to go in the season, but the White Sox, I would say, being in the division lead and playing in a weaker league at this moment in time, have a better shot of making the postseason. The Cubs, though, have gotten a lot more eyes on them because of how they've started to lose games. And there's a lot going wrong right now with the pitching situation on the starting side, lack of depth and injuries in the bullpen. So we wanted to ask you today, after being swept by Milwaukee and that being fresh in your minds, the Cubs pitching situation is a mess. To remain in the playoff picture, what should they do? There's nothing you can do with the roster. Players must perform was one selection you could have had. Call up reinforcements or start with openers, which is when a relief pitcher starts the game, goes an inning or two before bringing in the starting pitcher. And so
0: Better go to Mary first.
7: What?
0: Mary? She's got an opinion on this one.
7: D, pray that Justin Steele comes back.
6: Well, he's pitching tonight.
7: Yes.
6: And he's pitched a couple times down in Iowa, and you hope that he kind of builds up some durability to be able to come back because he hasn't pitched in so long. I think it's kind of, you know, if he can give you anything, I think that's kind of a bonus. But I wouldn't be banking on that. I'm not so sure that Justin Steele is going to walk in those doors and be the savior of that Cubs bullpen. But this is more of a trick question because I do think all three of these are correct answers, right? There's nothing you can do. The trade deadline's passed. You've invested in your starting pitching, and they're failing right now. And you've invested in that bullpen. You've brought guys up. They're failing right now. They have to simply perform for you to win games. But you should be also able to call up some reinforcements. Edward Cabrera being one of them. Their starting pitcher has kind of failed, but he's got some good stuff. Maybe
0: Mary called up the ultimate reinforcement.
6: Yeah. Well, Steele.
7: Yes, from above. Yeah.
6: Shelby Miller's another name that's been thrown around. Starting with openers, playing the matchup. We saw Council do that a lot. I think you can't go wrong with any of these answers. Most people, though, would rather see the players on the field performing. And right now, they're not. And that's why the Cubs have now dropped four straight. Their playoff odds, though, still starkly high. Over 97% at this moment in time. So the sky is not falling, per se.
0: It feels like it is.
7: Just score a lot of runs.
6: Yeah, I mean,
7: that's our only hope.
6: And what are the odds of going into the postseason with the best offense, the best defense, and the worst pitching staff in baseball? Because that is what the Cubs are looking at right now. It's such a rarity. It doesn't happen a lot. This is such a good baseball team. It's the best offense in the league. It's historically great. Pete Crow Armstrong's having one of the greatest seasons in the history of the game, but yet you're only up in the wild card by 2.5 games because your pitching staff can't get the job done. So it is a little daunting, and it is a little ominous when you look out and see some of these great bullpens and these great starting rotations in the National League. The Cubs have some work to do, but I tend to defend Craig Counsell on this. What's he supposed to do? I mean, he's putting guys in the position to succeed, and they're all objectively failing, and it's been a brutal month for a lot of guys. So there's still some time, but personally, I'm looking at it this way. You're going to have to call up some reinforcements. I hope Edward Cabrera gets a shot. I hope Justin Steele gets a shot, because quite frankly, I'm tired of seeing certain guys get opportunities and watch them trip and fall and give up games, because it's too little too late at this moment in time.
0: Are you calling it a coaching issue?
6: No, not at all. I think it's the opposite. I think it's a player issue, and I think it's partially, obviously, the injuries. Cubs have used more pitchers in baseball than any other team this year by a lot due to injury. I think that that's part of the equation here, no question. But I'm also blaming more of the philosophical wrongdoings that put this bullpen together. I don't necessarily enjoy the way Jed Hoyer's put together bullpens the last couple seasons. He's taken shots on guys, and it just hasn't worked. But they've built up depth, and a lot of guys have been hurt, so you can't really blame that on the manager. I think Council's done just about as great of a job as you can with the cards he's been, you know, handed. So you just better hope that Edward Cabrera can come up and give you something out of the pen. Maybe Shelby Miller, who's coming off of Tommy John. Maybe Justin Steele, but there's so many questions, and that I think that's why a lot of people are nervous.
7: We needed Ben Brown.
6: Yeah, Ben Brown would have been great. He's done for the year. That's the strangest injury I've never, a neck contusion. I mean, what has gone wrong for them in the injury department this year has been quite obscure. A neck contusion. I mean, I don't even know
0: what
6: that is.
0: Did he get hit with a ball in the neck or what?
6: No, it's just, it seems to be
7: contorted weird, probably.
6: Yeah, it just seems to be something that it's a stress fracture in his neck, and he's had it the last couple seasons, and he's gotten it at the worst possible times. You know, last year in the postseason, couldn't pitch. This year, can't pitch. I mean, when they've needed them the most. So it's a mess. The pitching situation is a mess, and they have 2.5 weeks to figure it out.
0: Well, we'll get it figured out.
6: Yeah, maybe. you can hope, right?
0: Keep the faith.
7: Until then, we have a heart attack at every game.
6: Yeah.
0: Or one in your living room while you're watching, Mary.
7: Yeah, I know.
0: What's going on in your department?
7: It's sunny now and 76 tonight, clear 62. Tomorrow, sunny and a high of 80. The inbound side of the Edens from the Eden Spur jammed up the Kennedy. An hour and 5 minutes now heading inbound and 50 outbound. Eisenhower, 44 both ways between Mannheim and downtown. Delays in the Stevenson head out to Cicero, 42 minutes to get to the Tri-State, and the Ryan to 95th at 32 minutes. Bishop Ford slow through the roadwork, 130th to 154th. DeSava Lake Shore Drive, southbound north to Chicago. Keep in mind at 10 tonight, the bridge over the river will be closing for overnight maintenance until 5 tomorrow morning. And 53 is heavy southbound Palatine to Kirchhoff. I'm Mary Vandeveld from the Chevy Drive Chicago Traffic Center.
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0: 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You know, we talk a lot about food safety on this show, recalls, what we're ingesting, what we're exposed to. Bill Fries is the science director for the Center for Food Safety, and their whole mission, as it is described at centerforfoodsafety.org, is to empower people, support farmers, and protect the earth from the harmful impacts of industrial agriculture. And full disclosure, Bill, I'm married to a farmer who farms corn and soybeans in the state of Illinois. And I got to tell you, I worry every day about some of the stuff that he's exposed to. But as you know, farmers do what they have to do to stay competitive in a marketplace that certainly doesn't reward them financially these days. So welcome to the show. How are you?
17: Thank you for having me. Yeah, I'm doing well.
0: Doing well, and although I can tell you honestly that I don't even think that I can talk about this forever chemical pesticide by pronouncing it correctly. So why don't you pronounce it for me?
17: Well, I call it trifludimoxazin, and it's typical for pesticides. They often have these almost unpronounceable names.
0: Yeah, exactly. So it makes it harder to talk about in general conversation, right?
17: I think so, yeah. Sometimes we give them informal names within CFS. This one we called P-Rex.
0: P-Rex, yeah. And of course, we all know what PFAS is, or PFAS is, you know, we have it in our body. It's in our drinking water. It seems to be everywhere, and none of it is good for us.
17: Yeah. PFAS are, you know, chemicals that have these ultra strong carbon fluorine bonds that gives them a lot of persistence. And yeah, some of them are incredibly toxic. It really varies depending

0: has failed, that it is being allowed when it is something that you feel and the people at the Center for Food Safety feel it should be banned?
1: Yeah, you know, and it's funny because we it was originally approved back by EPA back in 2021, and we sued based on human health issues as well as in environmental harms. And the German manufacturer, BASF, withdrew the pesticide for, you know, a number of years, and it's only just since just recently that it's been introduced again. You know, we feel that one of the biggest health threats is, you know, the potential for it to cause cancer. And in that respect, we think EPA has understated that cancer risk. It classified it in its system as suggestive evidence of cancer because it causes thyroid tumors, and EPA admits this in rat studies. We think it should have been classified one step higher, which would have required EPA to actually calculate the risk of cancer. Right?
0: Yeah.
1: How many people does it predict will get cancer of those exposed? You know, and these calculations are carried out both for farmers and other workers as well as for consumers.
0: And so this isn't the first time this particular pesticide has been approved, right? From what I understand, the EPA initially approved it in 2021, then the manufacturer stopped selling it following a legal challenge, and now it's been approved again. And has anything scientifically changed between then and now?
1: No, not really. And, you know, basically, I think it's hard to say exactly why the company withdrew it. I mean, there are issues with, you know, harms to the environment. I think one thing besides the cancer and other human health impacts is the incredible potency of this herbicide. I was really shocked to see how little it takes to cause, you know, damage to non-target plants. So, you know, you're obviously trying to kill weeds, but weeds are plants, and you can harm wild plants as well as your neighbor's crops if, you know, the pesticide drips, for instance, or if it runs off into waterways that then can be used to irrigate crops. So it's incredibly potent, and I'm really concerned. You know, your husband farms corn and soybeans. I'm sure he's, you know, aware of the whole dicamba debacle. This is an herbicide that has caused enormous drift damage to crops ever since it was first approved back in 2017, and we've been involved in that too. This stuff is even more potent than dicamba, although it's not as volatile. So it's hard to say exactly how much, you know, damage it will cause. But there, you know, basically there are also real risks to crops as well as wild plants.
0: Yeah, and I can tell you all kinds of stories about him trying to eliminate these types of things, to only take his grain to the co-op to be told, oh, it's a tenth of a percent over, not giving him the price that he invested in it, and then dumping it into the pile, saying, well, we can cover it with ours and drop that, you know. It's a no-win situation for the farmers. And of course, they're exposed, and this is their livelihood. But I also think the consumers are at risk here, too.
1: Yeah, you know, and you're right. We shouldn't oversimplify things. Farming is a challenge, right? I mean, you've got weeds, you have sometimes insect pests, although weeds are kind of the most consistent challenge that farmers face. Unfortunately, you know, we need an EPA that's more rigorous in how it assesses these pesticides. Too often we see, you know, unfortunately, that's been captured by the pesticide industry in some cases, and it approves things that shouldn't be approved, or doesn't, like, you know, put in place enough, like, restrictions to make it, you know, at least safer to use.
0: Right.
1: And in this case, you know, in Australia, they've approved this herbicide, and they've included, like, huge buffer zones, you know, to guard against damage from drift. In the U.S., the EPA barely put in place any buffer zones at all. So I'm really concerned that this could have a negative impact.
0: And the EPA seems to be too permissive when it comes to this type of thing. Is that what you're saying?
1: I'm sorry, what was that?
0: EPA is just being too permissive, not putting up guardrails, mm-hmm. not protecting,
1: yes,
0: not just the farmers, but the people in that
1: exactly.
0: surrounding area or along the lines. So people can learn more about this if they go to centerforfoodsafety.org, right? And that's not the only issue you're covering. You cover multiple issues.
1: Yes, yes, that's true. Yeah, a lot of her work does involve pesticides, but we also, you know,

0: work on these concentrated animal feeding operations, basically these huge, you know, animal factories, we sometimes call them, where, you know, maybe thousands to tens of thousands of cattle are confined in a small area, you know, which has become, unfortunately, kind of the norm. And they generate manure, right, which right. should be and often is a good fertilizer on a well-balanced farm, but becomes a pretty hazardous pollutant in these CAFOs, as they're called. So, yeah we work on that. We work on, you know, fish issues as well, polluted waterways, that
1: All
0: kind
1: right.
0: of thing.
1: Thank you for joining us, and I encourage you guys to go check out centerforfoodsafety.org. They work on so many things, and of course, we're all concerned about what we consume. Hey, I had to say goodbye to Bill because Wayne is on the phone. Wayne, how are you today?
2: I'm doing great.
1: Good. Our guest is Wayne Babiak, and our conversation is sponsored by the 100th anniversary of the Ford Hangar. Wayne is with JMA Architects, and we got a lot to cover in a short amount of time. So I think, Wayne, not many people are familiar with the Ford Hangar in Lansing. What was the original purpose of the hangar, and what role did it play when it was built? Because I think some very famous people have flown out of there, right?
2: Oh, absolutely. Well, the project started off where the Ford Motor Company basically wanted to build a hangar and develop an airport in the south side of Chicago in Lansing, Illinois, and around 100 years ago. And the idea was Mr. Ford would be flying in here to go to the Ford plant. There's a couple of Ford plants in the area, and also they were going to develop a big Ford plant on the airport grounds just to the south of the airport. That never came about. So basically, that's how this all started. And a lot of people don't realize what kind of a crown jewel, as I call it, that we have architecturally and historically in the south suburbs in Lansing, Illinois.
1: Yeah, the Ford Hangar was designed. Is it renowned architect Albert Kahn? Is that who it is? And what made his design so significant? Like, what makes the building so unique?
2: Well, the architecture and structural engineering of this building is very unique indeed. Mr. Kahn, his brother Julius Kahn, is a structural engineer working with Albert, developed this, what we call this large cantilever system of a steel frame that allows, of course, column-free openings at the hangar doors. Obviously, you don't want to have columns at hangar doors. You can't pull planes in.
1: Right.
2: So they developed this unique cantilever structural system to basically do that and achieve that. Very advanced for that particular era of time.
1: Yeah, because we're talking about 100 years later now. I mean, that was 100 years ago, and now there's a redevelopment underway at the Ford Hangar. What can people expect to see?
2: Well, there's a gala coming up this Friday that's going to be a big kickoff, showing the existing hangar as it is, and then there'll be an unveiling of the future design work and enhancement work on the building that, of course, JMA and my workforce is involved in. The Village of Lansing basically takes a lot of pride in this facility, and they're carrying it on to put it into the next 100 years with development, and yet we are respecting the architectural history of the building. It's a historic building on a historic national register. And so we are under certain guidelines with the State of Illinois Historic Resources Department in doing what we're going to be doing there. So again, this is a very exciting project. And I think after next weekend, a lot of people are going to have an eye-opening experience as to what this facility is going to be maintained as an airport hangar architecturally, as aircraft, sort of like a museum area, plus various functions that the village will be holding in this facility.
1: That sounds fun. All right, you can learn more about the 100th anniversary of the Ford Hangar by visiting the Free Expo and Aviation Showcase at the Ford Hangar in Lansing on Saturday, September 19th. For more info, visit FordHangar100.org. Wayne, thanks so much for joining us today.
2: It was a pleasure. Thank you very much.
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4: Partly sunny and 77 at 4:33. Good afternoon. I'm Bob Kessler. 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Health officials say there was a measles exposure at Union Station.
5: The mostly healthy Chicago Bears are ready to hit the gridiron Sunday.
6: Grains were up, meats ended mixed. The closing commodities prices in a moment.
7: Inbound Kennedy up to an hour and 10 minutes now from the airport. 28 from the Edens up on 52 to O'Hare. Inbound Edens is still slow from Foster. Eisenhower at 46 out to Mannheim, but heaviest delays inbound from the 290 extension at 83 all the way into about Harlem. Stevenson at 42 out to the Tri-State. Dan Ryan 34 to 95th. Bishop Ford slows from 115th to 154th to Saba Lakeshore Drive. South on North to Chicago also slow on 294. Irving Park all the way to Ogden with delays on 53 southbound. Palatine to Kirchhoff, 292 St. Charles. Mary Vanderbilt, WGN Traffic Center.
4: The Chicago Department of Public Health says someone with measles came in from out of state through Union Station August 27th and 28th. WGN's Christine Flores reports.
8: Health officials say the exact date and time of exposure are not known, but they are urging anyone who may have been at the station during that window to monitor their health. The Chicago Department of Public Health says the case involves an out-of-state domestic traveler who passed through Union Station. Health officials say symptoms can appear anywhere from 7 to 21 days after exposure. Those symptoms include a rash, high fever, cough, runny nose, and red watery eyes. Anyone who develops symptoms should stay home and away from others and call a healthcare provider before going to a medical office.
4: At least 11 measles cases have been reported in Illinois this year. A 40-year-old man was found dead in his Joliet apartment after being hit by a vehicle earlier that day. Joliet police say around 6:15 last night, they went to an apartment in the 600 block of Jerome Avenue for a welfare check of a man with a head injury. He was found dead in his apartment. The first man on the jury in the Lindsay Clancy triple murder trial is speaking out. The judge in the case declared a mistrial when the jury couldn't agree on a verdict. News Nation's Connell McShane has more.
9: Nick Dargy is his name, one of three men on the jury. ABC News interview. He describes his frustration with the one holdout on the jury, another man who has not been identified. That lone holdout saying he had reasonable doubt on Clancy's guilt and the deaths of her three children, but still would not agree to an acquittal. Dargy saying that the holdout gave no evidence to back that position.
4: Clancy's lawyer is still seeking a not guilty verdict. The state of Illinois is making more than $26 million available to help expand access to grocery stores. Funding includes more than $20 million for new stores in areas with limited access to fresh food. The state's also offering $750,000 for energy efficient equipment upgrades. WGN Sports Times 4:36.
5: Hagan Smith has been excellent out of the bullpen for the White Sox in 10 total appearances this year. But tonight, a different job. He's going to start the game and try to help his team avoid being swept by the Pirates. White Sox have lost 5 of 7, still 2 games up in the division over Cleveland. Cubs will begin a 6-game homestand tomorrow against those same Pirates. Cubs are losers of 4 straight games. Offense had nothing doing yesterday until the 9th inning. And the pitching staff, well, that continues to be a big issue, giving up the long ball more than any other team in the league.
10: We didn't score many runs until the 9th inning of this series. We had a defensive mistake that cost us a run today. Obviously, we had a couple bullpen issues. So, you know, we've got to do a little bit more collectively to win games.
5: 15 games remain for the Cubs. The Phillies lost today, meaning the Cubs got a half game back on them and are just 1 game behind Philly for the top wild card spot in the National League. Roma Dunze was limited in practice today. Certainly sounds like he could go Sunday in the opener. Tyson Bagent was out with a back injury. I'm Kevin Wells, WGN Sports.
4: The forecast from the WGN Chicago Weather Center, clear tonight and 62, sunny for Friday and 80.
6: The Dow down 316, 52,064. NASDAQ slid 171, 26,081. The S&P down 44, 75,91. Corn up 5 3/4, 533.5. Wheat 741.5, up 12 3/4. Soybeans up 22.25, 13.31 3/4. Live cattle up 1 and change, 219.5. Feed cattle 327.45, up 1 2/3. Lean hogs down a tenth at 74.47. NYMEX crude up 21 cents, 102.69. And gold down 101.90 to 43.58. 80.

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10: WGN. Hey, thanks for joining us. I'm interested in talking with Leland at 5. He had a big night last night in Dallas. I don't know if you're all waiting for your $5,000. I think I'll just be waiting for that, actually. Is that the deal? We're all going to get $5,000, Bob?
11: That was the proposal.
10: Yeah.
11: I heard Steve Grzanich mention something earlier, and I just happen to have it in front of me. So that would total $1.4 trillion.
10: That could be used for so many other things, like maybe bringing down the debt a little bit or something, since we're at over 40 trillion when it comes to that.
11: Right. And another thing, this is in Steve's report earlier, under U.S. federal law, offering or making a payment to induce someone to vote, withhold their vote, or vote for or against a candidate is a criminal offense. And so the payment, you know, based on his words, was contingent. Well, if we win, you'll all get this money.
10: Right. Hey, so we'll talk to Leland about that. The story that you covered about the 40-year-old Joliet man who was struck by a vehicle and died, I read into that because, my gosh, this story is crazy, you guys. So a woman hit a guy. He was, I think, you know, crossing the street, and he was struck by a vehicle. He told her, no, I'm fine. I'm good. Declined medical care. And she took him home. From what I'm reading, from what is being reported, the woman drove him back to his apartment. And then he later left the apartment, walked to the El Rancherito supermarket, and then returned to the apartment. And later that night, a friend, a roommate, found him unresponsive and said, hey, we need some help here. It was determined that he had a head injury and he passed away. And they said the woman has been, of course, working, you know, with the police and the first responders, you know, tried to do everything she thought was right. And I thought, oh, my gosh, how horrifying. And then I take a note on stories like that and I think, OK, always insist that if someone is involved in an accident, and especially if they've been hit by a car, that they seek medical attention. But I think if the ambulance was there, right, and then he denied care, that would be one thing, but I'm not sure an ambulance was ever called. That's a tough story. He's 40 years old, and I can't.

0: And I can't even imagine hitting someone. And it kind of hits hard because that's what happened to my grandmother. She was hit crossing the street, did get medical attention, but it wasn't enough. Over the course of the next month, she succumbed to her injuries. But boy, that's a tough one, especially for the woman who hit this man.
1: And some people don't refuse to go to the hospital if they don't have insurance.
0: Oh, that's
1: I mean, I don't
0: right.
1: know in his case, but
0: Right.
1: that's a thing.
0: Right. You're right, Mary, because then, yeah, they're like, I can't take on this kind of medical
1: Yeah,
0: debt.
1: I won't be able to afford it, and then I'll need physical therapy and this and that. And
0: Right.
1: yeah.
0: Right. Yeah. And that physical therapy stuff, that's
1: Oh
0: expensive.
1: my gosh.
0: Yeah, because I'm still in it. I'm still in it. And I had to go back-to-back days this week. Which was the hardest thing that I've dealt with so far, because when they're stretching my shoulder in places that I can't physically get it to, and they do it back to back with no break 2 days in a row, I was like, oh man, that's a tough one. I'm gonna make sure that I spread it out appropriately.
1: Good for you. Yeah, I just turned down physical therapy actually because my back was killing me, and I knew a bunch of back exercises, and I just kept doing them on my own, and I feel 100% better.
0: I gotta tell you, I am like I'm an evangelist when it comes to physical therapy now. Now, if you know how to do the exercises, and Mary, you are committed to your health and your walking and
1: Yeah, but I
0: everything.
1: mean, I'm sure that if I did go, they would have helped me immensely. You know,
0: Yes,
1: I'm sure I'm not knocking down physical therapists at all. I'm just saying I knew it wasn't that major of a thing. It was just, arthritis. So I just have all the exercises. And if you don't do them, you don't feel good. They
0: Right.
1: really help.
0: Yeah, I do all of mine on my days that I'm not in physical therapy
1: And you
0: because,
1: know them all, yeah.
0: yeah, it is really the key to my success so far. And I was that person, I'll be honest, that thought, oh, they just send you to physical therapy because they don't want to do what really needs to be done, whether it's this or that. And I have found out just by watching so many people, you learn so much because you see many of the same faces for many months and you see what they overcome and you kind of hear what they're battling. And I got to tell you, if you get the right physical therapist, they can change your life. In fact, instead of getting like a trainer, I'd like to have a physical therapist the rest of my life because,
1: Yeah, I
0: man,
1: agree.
0: they know everything. It's amazing. All right, coming up next, everybody's got a story to share. We call it Sound Check. First, Mary has your weather and traffic.
1: Turned out to be a beautiful day. Sunny 76 tonight, clear 62. Tomorrow sunny and a high of 80. Delays from Dundee to Old Orchard now. Inbound Edens, Kennedy at an hour 10 from the airport. And 55 outbound. Eisenhower 50 out to Mannheim. Inbound 42 for Mannheim, where it's slow from Wolf all the way to about Harlem. Stevenson 42 to the Tri-State with inbound delays into 83. Dan Ryan 34 to 95th. Bishop Ford heavy 115th all the way to 159th. Also in Westmont, Cass and 61st, a crash, 294 jammed, Irving Park all the way to Ogden. I'm Mary Vandeveld from the Chevy Drive Chicago Traffic Center.
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0: That is a voice of John Williams, and you know he lost his mom this week. And I will tell you, if you missed what he shared about his mom and his dad. And, you know, he played it twice on the show. 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
0: 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Kevin Wells, welcome back to the show. He's in for Kevin Powell today. What do you have for us?
4: Well, we all know who Kim Kardashian is, right?
0: Yes.
4: And now she has her next project in line.
5: Scottsdale is my happy place. But you definitely have parents that are insane because our son's in love with baseball.
6: What the was that?
5: Baseball and Scottsdale go hand in hand.
7: Legendary Prep Academy is a high-performance baseball academy.
5: He's going to the MLB for sure.
8: I have high confidence.
4: So she's making a show about travel baseball parents and calling it Team Moms Baseball. The new Paramount Plus TV series will air later this month in a couple of weeks here. They're going to follow around real youth baseball players who go to this. This is a real baseball academy, by the way, and it does produce a lot of some of the best young talent across the United States. So she's going to follow around the parents and the politics and the kids who have quite a few words for one another during games, during practices, and all the ins and outs and the drama that goes along with it.
0: There is, I'm sorry, travel ball is tough. It's tough on the kids. It's tough on, especially tough on the parents if you got more than one kid. But you're telling me that people, like their schooling is around baseball,
5: yeah,
0: or is this an after school academy?
5: Is that full time?
4: I'm not sure if this is a full time event, but for a lot of these kids and a lot of these athletes, yeah, their lives are built around athletics.
5: I wonder
4: and
5: how much it costs.
4: I really can't think of a better encapsulation of everything wrong with, you know, youth sports than Kim Kardashian turning youth baseball parents into reality TV. I mean, it's going to be a terrible show.
5: Yeah, I was one of those moms. My son played travel ball just for a little bit. I mean, maybe it was like 3 years. I don't remember. But
0: 3 long years.
5: No, I really loved it. I had a blast. The parents were so great. We had so much fun. I mean, we did. And, you know, once in a while, you do get into a little trouble. But, I, you know, what stays, it's like Las Vegas.
0: Yes, yes,
5: it should
0: yes.
5: stay in travel baseball. Yeah. So, Kim Kardashian, get your, you know.
4: Yeah.
0: Isn't it interesting? Because her daughter, Northwest, played a show here last week. Her ex, Kanye, was in town, but her 13-year-old daughter had her own show. She has her own EP out. She's a performer, and of course she's not exploiting that. You know, I just find it interesting, unless she's got a kid, like, are one of her kids playing ball?
5: I bet you that's it.
0: Must be it, right?
5: Well, she should be traveling with North, not the other one. What's the other one? Chicago? What's
0: it? I don't know.
5: Hell guts.
4: Essentially, this is just, I mean, she's tapping into a business that probably thousands who are listening right now have you know, grown up in and or witnessed. I mean, travel baseball, the politics of it and the parents and the people who can, it can get really nasty. It can get really nasty. Sometimes you have cases like Mary's where it's all fine and good. I can't say the same for when I played travel ball. We had a great time. We won a lot of games, but it was not always fun and games. I feel bad for these kids who are going to be thrown in the spotlight here. I don't like that. The whole thing kind of strikes me as kind of ugly. I won't be watching the game, but just to give you a preview, the first episode looks like one of the players accuses one of the moms of having an OnlyFans,
0: and
4: the mom yelling back at the kid who's not her kid.
0: This is the Hollywood edition of Travel Ball.
4: So enjoy if you are about that life. Go and enjoy this.
5: Probably St. West. That's the 10-year-old. He's a big sports kid.
0: Yeah, that would be it. Then
5: Chicago
0: yeah.
5: West and St. West and Psalm West besides North.
0: Yeah, yeah. It's all to make money, you know. And Mary, there are times when the parents are tipping back a few cold ones after the game.
5: Sure.
0: Yeah. I went to watch kids play soccer in St. Louis, and there was a bar that overlooks the fields where the kids play. So there are parents just sitting in the bar watching the kids play soccer. I'm like, dang, times have changed. All right, what do you have for us, Bob?
9: So this is getting into Odyssey-type numbers. Remember the Odyssey pre-sales of tickets months before was around $50 million? Well, another movie has now reached that status, Avengers Doomsday. That's the next big Marvel movie. Mm-hmm. It'll be out in December. So already $50 million in domestic pre-sales have been made. It opens December 18th, so this one brings together a whole bunch of different Marvel characters. The Fantastic Four, Avengers, Thunderbolts, X-Men, and on and on. And so already $50 million. There's something new, though, when it comes to the format. Infinity Vision. So Odyssey was shown in IMAX.
0: And 70 millimeter 70 is what mil, you... Yeah,
9: yeah. This is Infinity Vision. It's a new certification for premium large format theaters that Disney unveiled at CinemaCon, touted as delivering the biggest, brightest, and most immersive cinematic experiences. So it's sounds like they're making a bigger deal out of it than IMAX. So that accounts for 70% of these pre-sales. So already people are going to pack the movie theaters yet again. So this could really be the year that we get back to movie theaters.
0: Yeah. Someone said, Lisa D Show, my favorite radio show. Why all the hate all the time for Kim Kardashian? She's a very smart businesswoman. Just saying. Look, I don't take that away from her. I really don't. And
4: yeah, nobody's saying that at all. Nobody's saying
0: I don't have a problem with her.
4: I have a problem with the show and putting kids in a bad spot and putting all the bad things about youth sports on display for everyone to see. I don't love that. But
0: somebody said it's the same as Dance Moms and Travel Soccer is just the same. A person said with Travel Soccer, there used to be an academy in Florida that you'd send your child to, and they stayed there for schooling and sports. Wow. I'll just tell you, who's the brother sisters on Dancing with the Stars? Julia...
5: Derek and Juliana Huff.
0: Juliana Huff. She was sent to a school in Europe to dance when she was young, and the stories are not good. And I was like, well, why did your parents send you to another country? Because that's just what they thought was best at the time.
5: And I think they grew up as Mormons, I believe.
0: Yeah, yeah, mm-hmm. Absolutely. All right, what do you have for us today, Mary?
5: Okay, so you know I'm going on a plane next week, heading on my trip to Europe, to Belgium and Amsterdam. So I was just reading this article from Southern Living. What two drinks to never order on a plane?
0: Water.
5: And water? Okay.
0: Yeah.
4: Really?
0: Yeah, because they said if it's not coming out of a bottle and it's refilled,
5: If it's bottled water, that's okay. And then this was a survey from flight attendants, and they said coffee and tea.
0: Because it's made with the water?
5: Yes, it's made with the water. So the hot water comes from these onboard tanks that they say may not be cleaned as often as you think.
0: Yeah.
5: And they, you know, collect some mineral buildup over time. One attendant said sometimes the water smells like chlorine. So I'm like, ugh. I mean, I don't drink coffee, but I'll avoid the tea. And they said stick with the bottled water, soda, or alcohol.
0: Here's the deal. Get on the plane. After dinner, take a Benadryl and go to sleep for the next six
5: hours. That's what I'm doing. 7 p.m., I'm popping one of those, telling my sisters to leave me alone, and that's it.
0: Yep, that's what I do, too. Whoever I'm with, I go, just protect me. Make sure nothing weird happens. I'm going to go to sleep now for the next 6 hours.
5: And you can eat my gross food that they bring.
0: Yeah, but I've heard that about water on planes, that if it is not coming out of a bottle, but I never thought about the coffee and the tea. Yee. And Mary's going on a Steve Bertrand trip,
5: and
0: she's going with how many family members?
5: Well, there's about 12 family members, and a couple friends. But there's about 35 of us, I believe, on this trip.
0: And you're going to your home country. Will you be able to track down any relatives?
5: Yes, we have been in touch with a couple in Ghent. I hope we can meet up with them in Bruges or Ghent.
0: Oh my gosh, I'm so excited for you. That's going to be so fun. I know you don't normally post a lot, but please post those pictures.
5: Okay.
4: Yeah, and have fun.
0: Yeah, that's going to be a blast. All right, the news is next from the Northwestern Medicine Newsroom.
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12: Mostly sunny and 77 at 5 o'clock. 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We are learning more about the deadly police-involved shooting in Des Plaines.
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15: 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On the inbound to Edens, looking pretty good until you get to about 2E heading in. Heavy delays up on Kennedy at Foster. Left lane blocked with a crash. 52 out to the airport. Hour 5 inbound. Eisenhower at 48 both ways between Mannheim and downtown. On the Stevenson, 40 to the Tri-State, and the Ryan is slow the whole way out to 95th. Bishop Ford hits the brakes, 115th to 154th. DeSaba Lakeshore Drive southbound has heavy north to Chicago, northbound 18th to Monroe. 10 o'clock tonight, the bridge over the Chicago River will close for maintenance work. This is going on for about 7 consecutive overnight closures. On the Tri-State southbound, Irving Park to Ogden jammed up. Mary Vandeveld, WGN Traffic Central.
12: Police have released new details about what led up to a deadly police shooting yesterday in Des Plaines. They say officers responded to a report of a domestic disturbance. A man was acting violently and breaking windows of a home. Police say 21-year-old Iham Babidi had an electric hedge trimmer in the front yard, and he brandished it at an officer. The officer said he told him to drop it. He refused, according to police, and was walking aggressively toward the officer. That officer fired 3 rounds, and Babidi later died at a local hospital. His father told WGN TV his son had been diagnosed with bipolar disorder. Officials from the Chicago Department of Public Health say an out-of-state domestic traveler with measles made their way through Union Train Station on August 27th and 28th. Anyone who believes they may have been exposed is being asked to monitor for measles symptoms through

0: through September 18th. 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
1: Measles is very contagious. It's probably the most contagious virus there is, and it can be very serious. It's, while it can be a mild illness in some people, it can also cause very severe illness and death in others. So
0: there have been at least 11 cases so far reported in Illinois. Vice President J.D. Vance will deliver the keynote address tonight, day two of the Republican midterm convention in Dallas. News Nation's Joe Khalil has more on what to expect from the vice president's speech.
2: He has tried to make this race a referendum, not on President Trump and on the current situation, but instead on Democratic candidates. He's gone after Al Sayed in Michigan. He's certainly gone after Tallarico in Texas. So we expect a lot of that. He will likely talk about what he sees as economic successes of the Trump administration. He will talk about a number of things like the tax policies, the tax breaks that the administration has put forward.
0: The U.S. Supreme Court's rejected a new congressional map backed by President Trump for Missouri's November election. Missouri's chief election official says he's directed local authorities to instead use districts that were passed in 2022. This follows a legal battle that lasted nearly a year. The decision could change candidate choices for over a million voters in Missouri. WGN Sports Times 504.
3: The White Sox are a little over 1 hour away from first pitch in the series finale against the Pittsburgh Pirates. Sox trying to avoid being swept. Hagen Smith will make his first career start tonight. 10 appearances out of the bullpen for Smith this year. He's been excellent. Today's off day comes at a perfect time for a Cubs team that has lost four straight games. Cubs, though, still in the playoff picture if the season ended today. They are just one game behind the Phillies for that top wild card spot. The Phillies lost 2-1 today. The Pirates will come to Wrigley for a weekend set tomorrow afternoon. Roma Dunze was limited in practice today, but it certainly looks and sounds like he could play Sunday in the season opener. We do know, though, who's going to be starting at left tackle to begin the year. WGN's Kevin Powell reports from Hallis Hall.
4: Bears starting left tackle. Offensive line coach Dan Rochard says Jones performed well in a joint practice with the Titans that gave him the edge for the job.
5: It felt like we saw a lot more consistency in his play. Felt like his hands got better. Thought he was doing a much better job of staying square in his set patterns.
4: Rochard says that Theo Benedet will be in the rotation at tackle. Could see playing time on Sunday. Covering the Bears in Lake Forest, Kevin Powell, WGN Sports.
3: The Bears also added safety Xavier Woods to the injury report with a groin issue today. He was limited. Packers running back Josh Jacobs appeared in court this morning on domestic violence charges. He will not face jail time, but will likely be suspended. I'm Kevin Wells, WGN Sports.
6: Decreasing cloud cover through this evening and a sunset, one of the last ones of the year after 7 p.m. We will see mostly clear skies developing overnight, with overnight lows settling down towards the very comfortable low end of the 60s, so perfect for opening up those windows and taking in nature's free air conditioning. As we get into Friday, temperatures a little bit warmer and a little bit muggier as we get into the afternoon, with highs in the mid to low 80s for most of us. And as we look towards Saturday and Sunday, Saturday looks a little bit muggy, temperatures in the mid 80s, and then cooler, more comfortable for Sunday. Temperatures in the mid to upper end of the 70s, and both days have a chance for a couple scattered showers, likely each day in the afternoon. Monday looks a little soggier towards the later part of the day, with temperatures in the upper end of the 70s. From the WGN Weather Center, I'm meteorologist Tim Joyce.
7: The Dow, down 316, 52,064. NASDAQ lost 171, 26,081. The S&P off 44 at 75.91. Wholesale inflation was up last month after it cooled off earlier in the summer, thanks to higher oil and gas prices from the Iran war, keeping costs up. The Labor Department's PPI was up 5.4% in August from August of 2025 and up 4.7% in July. Inflation has left consumers frustrated by more expensive gas, groceries, clothing, and other essentials. I'm David Jennings. That's Your Money, 720 WGN.
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8: And I'm Lisa Dent. It's 5:07. It's turning out to be a beautiful afternoon. I hope you have a safe commute. WGN. Hey, we have a chance to talk with Pat Ryan Jr. The CEO of Ryan Sports Development and Northwestern University trustee. That stadium is spectacular from everything I've seen. We'll get some inside scoop. Leland Vittert joins us next. He had a big interview last night with James Tallarico, the Senate candidate for Texas.

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3: A new proposal at a first-of-its-kind event. I'm Mike Vaccaro, News Nation Washington Bureau Chief. Republicans hosting their first-ever midterm convention in Dallas ahead of crucial elections in November. President Trump speaking on Wednesday night, delivering a nearly two-hour address as he looks to boost support for his party with control of both the House and the Senate at stake. The president promising every American adult a $5,000 check if Republicans hold on to the House and Senate in the midterms. But Congress would have to approve those payments, and Democratic Senate Minority Leader Chuck Schumer is rejecting the idea, saying in a post, Trump's presidency is so failed and broken, he's resorting to trying to bribe the American people for their votes. Others cite the estimated $1 trillion that would be added to the deficit as a concern. But the idea isn't unprecedented. Service members received a bonus in the One Big Beautiful Bill Act last year. And President Trump also approved COVID relief checks during his first administration, as did former President Biden. And earlier this year, Trump proposed a $2,000 tariff check. So far, that hasn't happened. I'm Mike Vaccaro, and this is the News Nation Political Minute.
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5: WGN, that's walk-up music for Leland Vittert. Leland, after a night like last night, do you find it hard to go to sleep, or were you just completely exhausted?
6: Well, I was pretty tired.
5: I bet.
6: I tell you. But I was more tired from sitting than anything else. But the security perimeter, I think you guys remember when the DNC was in Chicago, had the big security perimeters.
5: Yeah. Oh, yes.
6: So we ended up having to walk a couple of miles in the Texas heat out of there, which... Yeah. So,
5: wow.
6: Again, you know, Lisa, it's always nice to talk to you because finally someone feels my pain.
5: I do. And you're not going to believe what I did. I hope you don't hate me for it. But, you know, I have use of AI here at the radio station. And you know what I did? Mm-hmm. I said, what do you think about Leland's interview last night with James Tallarico? Have you ever done that?
6: You asked AI?
5: I asked AI. I asked ChatGPT. Do you want to hear what they said?
6: Oh, I can't wait. Did you upload the interview?
5: No, I didn't. And it just knew. It just knew. It went through all the talking points of what you asked, what he responded, everything.
6: Okay. And what did it say?
5: I'd give Leland Vittert's interview with James Tallarico a 9 out of 10. As a political interview, it was strong because Vittert had clearly done his homework and repeatedly forced Tallarico to reconcile what he has said in the past with what he is saying during a statewide Senate campaign now. What I thought worked particularly well was that Vittert didn't accept the first answer and move on. Correct, wow. Right? I mean, I was like, okay, I agree
6: I'll
5: with that.
6: I'll take it. This is the one thing about ChatGPT. Is it reminds me of what my mother used to say about me as a little boy, which is seldom right, but never in doubt. and look, you know what? Seldom right. It just happened to be right this time. So I'll take it.
5: Oh, my gosh. That's funny how they say things and it sticks in your head the rest of your life. But, you know.
6: Well, to be fair, my mother said that to me a lot.
5: So you can't shake it, no matter how hard you try. So generally, what did you think of the whole event? And I really want your takeaway on the president saying he's going to give us all $5,000 if we vote Republican. or I don't even know exactly what did he say. And talk to me about that, Leland, because people are not happy with that statement.
6: Well, I think that people are unhappy for a number of reasons, which is it makes light of how the American people are hurting financially. We know it's not true and it's not going to happen because we've heard this in the past about the refund, you know, the DOGE refund, the tariff refunds, all the stuff that's not going to happen. America is $40 trillion in debt and that is accelerating. We know where the tariff money is going and coming from, and that it isn't anywhere near enough to pay for $5,000 for every adult citizen in the United States. I think also it gets back to the American people and why people are so upset with politicians of both sides is because no one's willing to actually provide answers to problems that are going to fix the problem. And what's interesting is that Trump actually should know this better than anybody because he's the guy who ran on, I'm going to build a wall. And by the way, he stopped illegal immigration at the border, which Joe Biden said couldn't be done. He did it. And it's those kinds of things that the American people respond to. And the fact that this administration seems not to understand that anymore, I think sort of shows, you know, you can say desperation. Eric Erickson, a huge, hugely popular Republican commentator, called the $5,000 rebate a unicorn fart. because that's kind of what these things seem to be. And I don't think anybody takes it seriously. And when the American people are really hurting in the way they are at home, to then sort of say, oh, well, you know, look, if you vote for us, we're going to give you $5,000. People feel that is not real.
5: Right, right. And we almost feel mocked, you know, like, really? Why are you saying that to us? We know that's not going to happen. So tonight's night two. Are you going back in?
6: No, we are actually back here up in D.C. So
5: we came back
6: up here. Katie Pavlich is down in Dallas. So we've got 2 hours from 9 to 11 Eastern. Hold on, I'll do the conversion. 8 to 10 Central.
5: You got it.
6: And this is what I will tell everyone to watch for tonight. We can watch together. Does Donald Trump pass the baton to J.D. Vance?
5: Oh.
6: This should be the moment, right?
5: Right.
6: Right. And does Donald Trump, you know, do the, what do they say? They knight somebody, you know, they tap those shoulders with the sword.
5: That's always done at conventions. You're right. Yeah.
6: Or does Donald Trump leave open? Because this is the last time he's addressing the Republicans. He called a convention. The next Republican convention is when they will nominate who their nominee is in 2028. Does he anoint J.D. Vance and say, you know, J.D., we're going to see you back here on this stage in 2 years as the Republican nominee? If he doesn't say that, that tells you something.
5: Oh, okay. I'm watching for that reason alone. And we'll be watching you, too. Thanks for joining us.
6: Always fun, Lisa. And keep listening to ChatGPT.
5: I'm sorry I did that. I sat here and I thought, I wonder what that thinks of Leland's interview.
6: I'm telling you, I'm going to get this recording. I'm going to play it for my wife all the time. Leland's always right.
5: That's right. Rachel, he's always right. All right, have a good one, Leland.
6: All right.
5: You will see him on News Nation tonight. That's Comcast 223, DirecTV 307, Dish 207. Coming up next, a conversation with Pat Ryan Jr., CEO of Ryan Sports Development. We're getting so close to seeing the field for the first time. All right, first, Mary's got to check on weather and traffic.
0: Sunny and 74. Tonight clear, 62. Tomorrow sunny and a high of 80. The inbound to Edens is solid from Toohey on the Kennedy. Outbound at Foster, crash left lane. 50 minutes out to O'Hare and hour 5 inbound. Eisenhower at 46. Out to Mannheim, 52. Inbound Stevenson at 35. Out to the tri-state. Dan Ryan, 35 to 95th. Bishop Ford hits the brakes, 115th to 154th. DeSava Lakeshore Drive southbound from north to Chicago. Northbound 18th to Monroe. Jammed on 294. Irving Park to Ogden, accident on 355 northbound at I-90, off to the side with delays on I-80 westbound, Briggs to the Des Plaines River Bridge. I'm Mary Vandeveld from the Chevy Drive Chicago Traffic Center.
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5: 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You tell them Lisa Dent told you to call. There's not another stadium in really anywhere. The new Ryan Field opens its doors for the first time when Northwestern hosts Penn State. That is less than a few weeks away. It's coming up on October 2nd, and we're happy to have Pat Ryan Jr., CEO of Ryan Sports Development and Northwestern University trustee with us. How are you today, Pat?
16: Terrific, Lisa. Thanks for having me.
5: Less than a month away. So when you walk in the stadium, what goes through your mind?
16: Well, we have 1,190 people working here, so I first appreciate all the great work that's going in to bring it to life. It's coming together well. It's going to be the best place to watch a football game in America because getting rid of the nosebleed seats, we put every seat on top of the action. So people will have never seen a football game or a concert in the stadium like this before. And the game day is going to be magical. Chicago is a great culinary town, and we're bringing in some of the best of Chicago for people to enjoy when they're not, they're cheering the Wildcats on to victory here in Evanston.
5: I have newryanfield.com pulled up, and oh my gosh, I'm looking at the East Club, the Field Club, and the Northwestern Club. That's what you're talking about, right?
16: We have that, but we also have what we're calling the Village at Ryan Field, and we are recruiting some of the top chefs in the world who are based in Chicago and some of the top restaurants, and we're going to be announcing next week some partnerships with people that are icons of Chicago and bringing that to game day. It's a big trend now in sports where if you go to the U.S. Open, it's as much about food as about tennis. If you go to Coachella, it's as much about food as it is about music. But I will say, well, it's about football first here. People like to make a day out of coming to a game. Nobody goes to a game by themselves. They go with a friend. They go with a family member. They go with a classmate. They go with a client. And so this idea of creating a magical day rather than just having people come up just for four quarters of football, I think is an important. We live in the experience economy, and especially post-COVID, we all want great experiences with the people we love spending time with, and that's why you don't just watch it on television.
5: You're right. It's not something you just casually do. It is a day-long event.

0: of the old school giant stadiums. Here you've got something that can be used for 1,000 people, 500 people, 7,000 people for different kinds of events. And it was really designed with that in mind. It was designed to be something that can bring different experiences to different people while using the same grounds. And so I think people are going to get to experience this many different ways, and it's going to add dimensions to every month of their year.
1: Pat, will you please work with the Bears and get something done down here in the city as well?
0: Well, I'll leave Illinois politics to Illinois there. Whatever it is going to be great. I'm a Bears fan. I'm excited about what they're going to do. I'm sure it's going to be fantastic. And for me, you know, getting this one done is almost at the finish line. So it's exciting.
1: Yeah. The new Ryan Field opens October 2nd. And I love the way it's being pitched that, hey, be a part of history, because you're right. There's only going to be one first game at the new Ryan Field, and that is October 2nd. So that's pretty exciting. You've said that every seat it feels premium. So what does a person who buys the least expensive ticket get that they didn't get at the old Ryan Field?
0: Well, let me say this. I'll start with the fact that, you know, this is not only the first time we've done this in 100 years. We'll open 100 years to the day of our old stadium, but it's also the first NFL-type stadium in college, so it's the first in college. And of course, the first stadium or major arena project of this scale. Of course, it's the biggest stadium arena project in Chicago area history. It's also the largest ever in the Midwest. So it's going to be different. I think somebody who's sitting in any seat in the house is going to have a better view than almost any place they've ever sat for a game, no matter where you are. I think you're also going to see that, unlike most college stadiums where you get 16 inches of cold aluminum bench, here at Ryan Field, everybody has a comfortable seat, everybody has armrests, everybody has a cup holder, everybody is protected from weather by a canopy, everybody has access to premium concessions. We announced yesterday that we have the first $5 menu in Chicago sports. We have AI checkout for everyone, so we can do what we call two-minute markets, so you never miss the action. You can see the field from the concession. You can get in and out in 2 minutes with AI checkout. And then, of course, we're featuring some of the best of Chicago, Al's Beef, Pat's Tavern-style pizza, Chicago Steakhouse burger. So we have something for everybody, but our view was in building this is not only make the sight lines the best, the closest to the action in any stadium in the country, but also, if you pay $15 to go to a movie and you sit in a lounge chair, why would someone spending a lot more than that going to a college football game have 16 inches of cold bench? You know, treat people with respect. It's their hard-earned money. You know, give them a chance to have a day that's as special as they're anticipating. And so every fan will feel like they're being treated, frankly, as good as you would get in club seats at many stadiums from the prior generation.
1: And I understand the stadium has a massive amount of parks and plazas that surround it that are open 300 and, you know, well, every day of the year, I would imagine, when Northwestern isn't playing football there. What do you imagine happening in those spaces?
0: Yeah, so the stadium is wrapped in 200,000 square feet of festival grounds. One of the things people don't understand, they think it's a smaller stadium. Well, we took the capacity down from just under 50,000 to 35,000. It's a much bigger building. It's 310,000 square feet larger. And when you add the festival grounds in it, which are part of the ticketed area, it's on game day, it is 500,000 square feet bigger. Those festival grounds wrap the building and you move seamlessly between the building and the festival grounds. And so we will have the great chefs I told you about. We'll have a family festival, like a mini football mini camp for kids. We'll have a Big Ten tailgate that kind of brings the great traditions of Big Ten tailgates to life for people to enjoy. We'll have a festival for students. And then when the holiday comes, we'll have a holiday market. When it's Halloween,
1: yeah,
0: we'll have the most fun, you know, haunted house and trick-or-treating for the local kids and for our students at night. So the idea of having these festival grounds, we got the idea from the Super Bowl. The Super Bowl, for security reasons, wraps itself in a security buffer, and then they did a great job of bringing it to life, activating it. And we thought, well, that's just a great idea. A lot of stadiums have tried this and had success, but it's usually one place, like Gallagher Way, which has been a great success.
1: Mm-hmm.
0: We did two things a little bit differently. We leaned into that hard. One, you can actually, our version of Gallagher Way, you can actually see the field from outside the stadium, so that's kind of neat when you do new construction. And the other is we did it around the whole stadium, not just one piece. And so I think it's going to add an incredible dimension to game days and concert days.

0: because, you know, people want to go spend that day together. And while many people will still tailgate or go to local business restaurants and bars, the idea of giving people things to do there are great because, you know, when this stadium, the old stadium was built, it was the only way to see a game. And so people just built it for as many seats as possible.
1: Right.
0: And the experience was an afterthought. Now, it's the hardest way to see a game. You know, you have to drive through traffic, crowds, spend money. And so we're working hard just to make that a day you'll remember because at the end of the day, we live in the experience economy and we have to deliver experiences both on the field, in the game, and on game day. But candidly, we also are really in the memories business because, you know, what are your best days? And hopefully every game is a great Wildcat win. But we also want to make sure that that day with your loved ones, your friends, your family, your classmates, your clients, are days you look back on fondly and remember. And we understand that people are entrusting us with their time, which is precious, and their hard-earned money. And our job is to try to create a setting that can bring those great memories that you look back and say, boy, those were happy things we did. I loved it. It was so great. And, you know, most people build stadiums around revenue and how to drive most revenue. We designed our stadium around how do we deliver magical experiences, create settings for those magical experiences that we all want, we all love, and become our happiest memories.
1: It sounds like you have thought it out clearly and achieved your goals. And I'm excited. So October 1st, single game tickets are on sale. Now that's October 2nd. It's a Friday night. And yeah, can't wait to be a part of history. Really nice to talk to you, Pat. Thank you so much for joining us.
0: Nice to talk to you, Lisa. Thank
1: you. That's Pat Ryan Jr., CEO of Ryan Sports Development. My gosh, I'm ready. Are you guys ready? I'm ready. All right, news coming up next. What is here? I got a live read. I'm just, honestly, you guys, I'm so caught up in looking at this stadium that I totally forgot what I'm doing.
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2: Mostly sunny and 77 at 5:32. 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
6: Up on the Kennedy watch for an accident at Skokie. Left lane is blocked out to the airport 45 minutes, and it looks pretty good on the inbound commute of the Edens until you get to about Skokie. The Kennedy outbound 50 minutes to the airport. On the Eisenhower, that's at 54 minutes to Mannheim. Stevenson 38 to the Tri-State. Dan Ryan about 34 to 95th. Bishop Ford hits the brakes 115th to 154th. A stall northbound on DeSoto Lakeshore Drive at North Avenue. Right lane is blocked with that. Also an accident 355 at I-90. That is off to the side. Mary Vandeveld, WGN Traffic Central.
2: City health officials are warning residents of a potential measles exposure at Union Station in August. WGN's Lauren Lapka has details.
7: Officials from the Chicago Department of Public Health said that an out-of-state domestic traveler with a confirmed case of measles made their way through the train station between 8 p.m. on August

0: 27th and August 28th. Officials did not provide details on an exact time or location for the potential exposure. Anyone who believes they may have been exposed is advised to monitor for measles symptoms through September 18th. Illinois reported its first measles case of the year on February 17th. At least 11 have been reported so far.
1: 19th Ward Alderman Matt O'Shea is calling it quits after his current term ends next year. WGN's Patrick Elwood says O'Shea's worked well with two of the three mayors who've been in charge while he's been on city council.
2: O'Shea was a consistent supporter of Mayor Rahm Emanuel, who appointed him chair of the Aviation Committee. He had a working relationship with Lori Lightfoot, but he has butted heads frequently with Mayor Johnson, including his backing of a proposed ordinance that would allow CPD to invoke snap curfews to quell teen takeovers, some of which have been violent. Mayor Johnson has not been on board.
3: Has not passed.
4: Should he run, would you endorse Mayor Brandon Johnson?
3: No.
1: O'Shea said he's most proud of his work raising funds to buy bulletproof vests for Chicago police officers. Indiana Congressman Frank Mervin's calling for a federal investigation into the power outages in Northwest Indiana. It took nearly 2 weeks to restore power to the area after the August 11th storms. The Republican midterm convention wraps up tonight in Dallas with a keynote address from Vice President J.D. Vance. The Hill's Julia Mueller says the convention has lived up to its nickname.
5: What I'm hearing from attendees from across the country here at the convention is that Trump was the main reason many of them, if not most, turned out for this event.
1: The Republican midterm convention again last night. Tonight, Democratic Colorado Congressman Jason Crow slammed the GOP message.
6: While the elite and the wealthy and the privileged in the rooms across the street where Donald Trump is hanging out get wealthier and belly up and make money off the American people's backs, it's the American working class that does the fighting, that does the dying, and pays for all of it.
1: WGN Sports Times 535.
7: The Bears will be almost fully healthy headed into week one in Carolina. The injury report today, mostly all good news. Tyson Bagent, though, he's got a back injury, did not practice this week. Roma Dunze was back out there today. He has a calf issue, but is headed in the right direction ahead of Sunday's game, when we will see Caleb Williams versus Bryce Young, two players who were traded for one another via draft picks 3 years ago. Defensive coordinator Dennis Allen says Young is getting much better.
8: His decision-making, I think, has sped up from maybe where the last time I saw him. And so he's got a lot of big, talented receivers, tight ends, things of that nature to throw the ball to. So I see a vastly improved player.
7: Hamp and OB set the table for us at 11 o'clock Sunday morning. White Sox and Pirates will battle it out one final time this season, beginning in about an hour. White Sox trying to avoid the sweep. Cubs still in the playoff picture despite losing four straight. They start a six-game homestand Friday afternoon. Pete Crow Armstrong made more history yesterday. He's now a 10-war player. He's just one of nine to have done that in the last 50 years, joining the likes of Barry Bonds, Alex Rodriguez, Mike Trout, Cal Ripken Jr., Ricky Henderson, and Mookie Betts. Justin Steele, he's going to pitch in Iowa again tonight, still aiming to make it back to the big leagues before the end of the season. I'm Kevin Wells, WGN Sports.
1: The forecast from the WGN Chicago Weather Center, mostly clear tonight, 62, sunny for Friday, and 80 degrees.
9: The Dow fell 316, 52,064. The NASDAQ lost 171, 26,081. The S&P slid 44, 75,91. Mortgage News Daily reporting the rate on the 30-year fixed-rate mortgage is now just over 7%. The rise followed the Treasury Department announcement that the size of their next buyback will be short of what markets had expected. Borrowers have responded to the increased rates by moving toward adjustable rate products. I'm David Jennings. That's your money. 720 WGN.
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10: WGN. Earlier, I guess it was during soundcheck, Kevin brought up a story about Kim Kardashian doing a reality-based TV show on travel ball, specifically travel baseball, and you were sharing your experiences, and you said sometimes it could get ugly, and it looks like that's what this show is going to focus on, right?
11: Yeah, I just, you know, it'll be fun for a lot of people to tune in, and there's going to be a lot of drama in it. All of her shows and things that she's involved in are always full of the drama, and so
10: that's what people watch for. It's
11: right,
10: it's exactly. All done with great editing.
11: Right, and there's no question. I just, in my opinion, I just don't believe in putting those kids in the front of the spotlight and upholding that end of society. I think that it's going to drag a lot of negative energy out and put youth sports from that area in a bad light and portray it in a bad light. And I won't be watching it, but hey, it's not for everybody.
10: Here's the deal. You know, what you act like when you're 12 on a baseball field shouldn't still be around when you're 22 or 42, and it will be when it's on a reality TV show, and that's the issue. The parents are going to sign off on this, but I think there are laws now that parents can't exclusively profit off of their children on social media or on TV. I don't know what all the laws are, but at least the child will be able to maintain some of those
11: profits. I know
10: in
11: Illinois, I don't know what the law is in Arizona, but I know in Illinois that, there's child social media laws where a lot of that goes into a trust that only they can access when they become 18. I don't think that's the case in Arizona. Maybe it is. Not exactly sure. The whole idea of it is just silly to me, but I guess it is a good idea because there, you know, youth sports.
10: Oh, so many people have.
11: It's such a huge
10: ball part
11: of American culture and Americana, youth sports and travel sports. And my kid's going to go pro. And, you know, a lot of them have a good opportunity to at least get a good education out of playing ball, especially people who are heading to or who are playing at this Legends Baseball Academy. It's well known for producing high-end talent. So
10: that's what I want to talk about. That's why I was getting back to this, because it's about an academy where kids go to hopefully become pro ball players. And somebody on our text line said IMG Academy in Bradenton, Florida. I don't know if I said that. I know that area, but
12: Bradenton.
10: That's it. Said great sports and a great school too. $80,000 for the day school option or $100,000 for the boarding school option. That's what you're paying.

0: paying for your 12-year-old to let somebody else raise your kid so they can possibly be a pro ball player? That's crazy. Tiger Woods didn't go, well, Tiger Woods had his dad, so maybe he did get that kind of training. But there are so many people on the field today that didn't have exposure to any of that and are great players. I just can't imagine. And that's what she's going to focus on, one of these academies, right?
1: Yeah, legendary prep academy in Scottsdale, Arizona. And I did see some pushback on social media. I've never lived in Scottsdale. I've never been to Scottsdale. I know that's where there's some spring training. But I saw some people who are living there who are also upset about this, saying, we have a really good youth sports culture down here. Don't ruin it. Don't make us look bad. And I think that's what there's some pushback to that end of it.
0: So help me understand. So if you send your kid to one of these sports academies and you pay $100,000 a year, do those kids play in with local travel teams? And wouldn't you hate to see those kids come in when your 11-year-old's just, been playing for a couple years?
1: Yeah, well, I did not grow up in that tax bracket, so I have no idea. I have no clue. I do know that they connect you with college and MLB recruits, and they help train you as, kind of how, they give you the best sort of training and dieting, weight training, all of those things and all of the back end stuff that goes into being, what they hope will turn into a professional career. But I have no idea who they play or if they come, all I know is I'm just looking at the website. It's like a board camp. Like, they get sent out, it's daily meals. They got a barber on site. They have certain doctors and trained therapists to help with after workouts. They have personalized locker rooms.
0: Well, I could see
1: if
0: you're already in high school, but for younger ones, I don't get it. And somebody on the text line did say a boys baseball player from Lane Tech transferred to IMG Academy. He's planning on the big leagues.
1: Yeah,
0: so.
1: Lane Tech is a great baseball program. So good for him. That's pretty cool.
0: Yeah, yeah. Interesting. That was a part of the world I did not know, because I had a kid. Oh my God, he hated sports. He hated it. Still does to this day.
1: Yeah. I thought you were going to say it's a world you didn't know because you didn't send your son to a $100,000 baseball program.
0: No.
1: I was like, I think that's a world a lot of people don't know or will never know.
0: I raised an artist, so music and art was his thing. And I remember I got a friend who had three great baseball players, and she went to one of these choral things with me to see Liam and his choir perform. And she said, she's literally standing in the hallways and she goes, oh gosh, now I know why I raise sports kids and not this business. I was like, that's rude, because we're all parents of artist kids here, So, the fact is just support your kid in whatever they love, And I would imagine if you're paying $100,000 to send them to a sports academy, that person must really love sports or you wouldn't be investing the money.
1: No question.
0: All right. Next, we're talking about something that's been in all of our lunchboxes and continues to be the king of the lunchbox today. First, Mary has a check on weather and traffic.
2: Clear is 73 tonight, clear 62 and sunny tomorrow with a high of 80. An accident on the outbound Edens at Willow now off to the side. Coming in, though, it's jammed from the Edens Spur all the way in. Kennedy at 45 at the airport. Hour 5 inbound Eisenhower at about 42 both ways between Mannheim and downtown. Stevenson at 42 out to the tri-state. Dan Ryan 32 out to 95th. Bishop Ford delays from 115th to 130th now onto Saba Lake Shore Drive. It's a bit slow heading northbound from Roosevelt most of the way to North Avenue with a stall, and southbound heavy Michigan to Chicago. Also an accident eastbound I-80, a stall actually at Chicago. That's in the right lane. Delays northbound 355-53 with an accident I-90 off to the side. I'm Mary Vandeveld from the Chevy Drive Chicago Traffic Center.
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13: Damn, this traffic jam. How I hate to be late. It hurt my motor to go so slow. Damn, this traffic jam. Time
0: I get home, this is the time of year when there's so much stuff still going on that you could be headed in any direction and hit a traffic jam. I'm going to see Garth tonight. One of our texters is going to see Cheap Trick for the 100th time. I said 100 times, and they said they went to their first show when they were 10 years old. And the best thing about today is Bob brought me in pizza dough, which we've now decided is going to make a nice focaccia. Oh my gosh, I'm so excited because I told you I'm not good with yeast and dough. And not only that, did you bicycle to work with that too?
14: I did. Oh. It only weighs 500 grams, so it wasn't a big lift. But so what happens? I make it all the time, right? And so I had a big batch of dough, and I thought, well, I'll bring some to you because we were talking about it. So yeah. I rolled up a ball for you, and I was like, well, how am I going to do this? It's not hot out, so I put it in a Ziploc, and then I put another Ziploc with ice in it next to it, and then put that in another Ziploc.
0: My gosh.
14: So its own little cooler system for a little while. And then once I got here, I threw the ice out and gave it to you. It's in the fridge.
0: I'm over the moon about it. I'm in, see, that's where I stop. 500 grams. I'm like, oh, I'm a cook. I'm a chef, but I'm someone that, as you can imagine, makes things on the fly. And, that's why I stay away from baked goods because you have to be precise in your measurements.
14: Yes. The kitchen scale is what I use. A book called Water, Flour, Salt, and Yeast. It's a bread book.
0: Yeah.
14: Really great. And so that has the recipes. I've only made maybe three or four recipes in it. I just kind of want to get good at a few of them. And it you could spend your life making all the recipes in that one. So I use that. But yeah, they definitely are encouraging you to use a kitchen scale.
0: Yep.
14: It's super easy.
0: Yeah.
14: So yeah, the baking is a science and cooking is an art, I think is how
0: that's exactly it. My nieces become prolific when it comes to sourdough. And oh my gosh. Yeah. Everything has to be weighed and, watched.
14: I dabbled in that a little bit, but I really wanted to get the experience of just doing Bread and pizza.
0: Yeah, well, my two favorite things. Okay. And how many of you took a PB&J to lunch with you when you went to school?
14: I just had a PB&J for dinner, by the way.
1: I was going to say, when? I still do that.
2: No, I could never, because my brother was allergic to peanut butter, so we couldn't have PB&Js.
0: Wow. It's been 125 years. There was a recipe. It was a written recipe, and it was published 125 years ago. And we think, why would you need a recipe for a PB&J? And then I was reading this article on the Associated Press, and it said, and then, of course, by the time Liam went to school, same thing. Allergies. He was not allowed to bring peanut butter into the school. So then I'm like, oh my gosh, that's all this kid eats. But they said what saved it, almond butter, seed butter, sunflower, flaxseed, pumpkin seed. And now I am reading how restaurants are adding peanut butter and jellies to their menu, and it's getting weird. It is getting absolutely weird. They said the twist includes adding pickles, chips, or marshmallow fluff. No. Mm-mm. No.
1: Yeah, I've heard of all of those things being put on peanut butter and jellies before.
0: You have?
1: Oh, yeah. Peanut butter marshmallow fluff for sure. Pickles, no. But chips, yeah. I'm trying to remember now. I went to a restaurant when I was younger, and it was like a Gordon Ramsay like spinoff, and there was chips in the sandwich and chips. And I think they had a peanut butter and jelly option with chips. And mm-hmm. I remember trying it. I remember liking it. It's good.
0: Wow. That's what they're talking about
14: pickles.
0: Here. And in New England,
14: they make their own bread. Right?
0: That's right. That's the key.
14: Yeah. Or if they make actually, peanut butter's not that hard to make.
0: You're
14: it's
0: right.
14: Incredibly
0: yeah.
14: easy.
0: Yeah. They said in New England, it's the fluffer nutter. That's with the marshmallow fluff in you know, standing in.
1: Pickles, though.
0: Pickles is weird. Mm. They said in Texas now, they're doing jalapeno jam and crispy bacon.
1: Yum.
0: With peanut butter, probably not too bad, right?
1: I would eat that. That sounds really good.
0: In the South Philadelphia Tap Room in Philly, they have a fried peanut butter and jelly made with sourdough bread that is crusted in frosted flakes before being griddled. That caught my eye because I've never heard of anything being crusted in frosted flakes and then being griddled. I don't even know how that works, but it sounds oddly good. New York City has a restaurant. This is gross. PB&J triangles with foie gras ganache on milk bread. No.
1: Ugh.
0: No, that's just nasty, right? And it's also $24. You know, if you're paying $24 for a peanut butter and jelly sandwich, then you're wasting your money. I just like the old school, and I don't even go different than grape. I just like grape jelly and peanut butter on white bread, and that's hard to find in my house because we don't eat that. And they said that's what's happening now is kids are bringing peanut butter and jellies to school because, you know, you used to trade lunch with some other kids once in a while, and nobody wants to trade with the kid that's got the whole wheat and the natural peanut butter and some kind of weird jam. They're like, nah, I think I'll stick with mine.
1: I made Marlene Wells, our wonderful worker here, I made her order peanut butter for us for when we have bagels for birthdays once a month because I don't like cream cheese. So that was my claim to fame. She likes to give me grief about it, but I think it was a wonderful addition for everybody.
0: We have peanut butter in a closet around here somewhere?
1: Yes, it's probably
0: locked
1: hidden,
0: up.
1: Hidden away, lock and key in Marlene's, Marlene's secret closet. But
0: it's back there with all the T-shirts and all of John Williams' coffee mugs. That's classic. All right, coming up next, Your Money Matters. That means John Hansen is back on the radio. That is following the news from the Northwestern Medicine Newsroom.
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19: A new proposal at a first-of-its-kind event. I'm Mike Vaccara, News Nation Washington Bureau Chief. Republicans hosting their first-ever midterm convention in Dallas ahead of crucial elections in November. President Trump speaking on Wednesday night, delivering a nearly two-hour address as he looks to boost support for his party, with control of both the House and the Senate at stake. The president promising every American adult a $5,000 check if Republicans hold on to the House and Senate in the midterms. But Congress would have to approve those payments, and Democratic Senate Minority Leader Chuck Schumer is rejecting the idea, saying in a post, Trump's presidency is so failed and broken, he's resorting to trying to bribe the American people for their votes. Others cite the estimated $1 trillion that would be added to the deficit as a concern. But the idea isn't unprecedented. Service members received a bonus in the One Big Beautiful Bill Act last year. And President Trump also approved COVID relief checks during his first administration, as did former President Biden. And earlier this year, Trump proposed a $2,000 tariff check. So far, that hasn't happened. I'm Mike Vaccara, and this is the News Nation Political Minute.
0: Someone just said, hey, Lisa, I'm making PB&J French toast for dinner tonight, a recipe from a magazine I wanted to try. 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
14: Mostly sunny and 77 at 6 o'clock. 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Violence interrupters will be riding the red line.
1: Cubs and White Sox both sliding to start September. Still time to turn it around.
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2: 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Staples, that was easy. Inbound on the Edens, heavy delays from TUI. The Kennedy is still 1 hour and 5 minutes in from O'Hare, 28 in from Montrose, and 40 outbound to the airport. Eisenhower delays out to First, 34 to Mannheim, 36 inbound. Stevenson at 36 to the Tri-State, Dan Ryan 28 to 95th. Delays on the Bishop Ford, 115th to 154th. DeSava Lake Shore Drive southbound from Michigan to Chicago, still heavy with northbound delays, 18th to North Avenue, heavy on 294 Irving Park to Ogden. Mary Vandeville, WGN Traffic Central.
14: A group of anti-violence activists will be riding the red line after a man was thrown off and died earlier this week. Violence Interrupters representatives say its members will patrol the corridor between Roosevelt and 95th. Crime on CTA trains is down this year, but the activists say one instance is too many.
20: I applaud the work of the Cook County Sheriff. I applaud the work of CPD and the K-9 security. I'm not against them. But how could this young man be thrown off a train at 2:30 in the afternoon and you got all these extra layers of security?
14: Police say a 29-year-old man was shoved from a moving train on Monday near the 69th Street station. He landed on the third rail and was hit by an oncoming train. Illinois won't be renewing Weiss Memorial Hospital's license, further slowing down the possibility of the safety net hospital reopening. In spring of 2025, Weiss closed because of faulty air conditioning and later shut down completely when the federal government kicked it off the Medicare program. Since then, the Illinois Department of Public Health said little's been done to fix any of the problems at the facility. It's day two of the Republican midterm convention in Dallas. News Nation's Joe Khalil has more.
4: This is an effort by Republicans to try to enthusiastically gin up some support among those base Republican voters who generally show up when President Trump is on the ballot, but often stay home when he is not. Tonight is J.D. Vance's turn, the vice president. Can he, in that same kind of way, excite the base voters in a way that we've seen President Trump sort of be able to do? Now, keep in mind, President Trump is going to speak tonight, albeit he's not the keynote speaker.
14: He will deliver the closing remarks tonight. A federal judge has rejected a request to block Illinois' medically assisted end-of-life law. Disability rights advocates wanted to delay it from going into effect this Saturday. They had said it didn't provide enough protection for people with disabilities. The state said the group didn't have legal standing to bring the case and no legal harm had been done. With just over 3 weeks until the Northwestern Wildcats' first game at the new Ryan Field, Pat Ryan Jr., CEO of Ryan Sports Development, he spoke today with WGN's Lisa Dent.
21: It's going to be the best place to watch a football game in America because by getting rid of the nosebleed seats, we put every seat on top of the action. So people will have never seen a football game or a concert in the stadium like this before.
14: Ryan Field scheduled to open October 2nd when Northwestern hosts Penn State. WGN Sports, time 6:04.
1: Hagan Smith is getting ready to start his first career game tonight on the South Side. He will hope to get the White Sox off to a good start against the Pittsburgh Pirates. Pirates are going for the sweep before heading up to Wrigley for the weekend. Pirates rookie starter Braxton Ashcraft will not pitch tomorrow against the Cubs. He's been placed on the injured list. Cubs are off today, but they did gain some ground on Philadelphia, who lost 2-1 to the Astros this afternoon. And Pete Crow Armstrong, officially the ninth player in the last 50 years to attain a 10-war season, according to Fangraphs. He's the first National League player to do it since Barry Bonds back in 2004. The Bears locker room is ready to get on the field and play a game that counts on Sunday. Guard Jonah Jackson is entering his second season as a starter on the offensive line.
22: Yeah, it's nice. You know, we finally get to see a different opponent. Obviously, we did during the joints, but, you know, when it's real bullets and live action, it'll be fun.
1: And defensive tackle Grady Jarrett also getting fired up and ready to go. He's also ready for the hot temperatures that the team will play in Sunday.
23: Yeah, have been, man. You know, I grew up in the Southeast, man. So between, you know, Charlotte, Clemson, Atlanta, it's been some hot days, so I think our last week of camp here got us nice and prepared for us. So I think we'll be ready to go, and it'll be a, you know, weather's always a factor, but, you know, we've got to hydrate, go do what we need to do.
1: And some pretty good news on the injury front, too, for the Bears. Roma Dunze was limited today, but seems like he's headed in the right direction and could play Sunday. Tyson Bagent, though, he did not practice this week because of a back injury. Case Keenum would be the backup in this case. Week one continues tonight in Australia. Two NFC heavyweights, the Rams and the 49ers, kick off in about an hour and a half on Netflix. I'm Kevin Wells, WGN Sports.
24: Decreasing clouds through the evening around Chicagoland, temperatures cruising into the comfortable lower end of the 60s with lower humidity as we get into the overnight hours. So take advantage of the good air quality and open up those windows to let in that free air conditioning from Mother Nature. As we get into the day tomorrow, we'll see more sunshine than today. Pleasant temperatures, mid to low end of the 80s, which is a little bit above average for this time of the year, and pretty low humidity until the very late part of the afternoon. As we get into Friday night, might see a couple light sprinkles in some areas, but otherwise looking at some generally favorable sky conditions, and Saturday touch warmer as we get into the muggy mid to low 80s. From the WGN Weather Center, I'm meteorologist Tim Joyce.
25: 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It's $3.99 at Thornton's on Cicero Avenue in Midlothian. It's $4.09 at Woodman's on Deerfield Parkway in Buffalo Grove. And it's $4.09 at Sam's Club on Cicero Avenue in Cicero. The average gas price in Chicago is $4.55 a gallon, up 2 cents from yesterday. It's up 7 cents from last week. Steve Brzanich, WGN News.
14: 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I'm Bob Kessler, WGN Radio News.
26: Bob, thank you so much, my friend. I was just thinking that this little group we have here, and Kevin Wells obviously in for Kevin Powell, but you could put Powell in the spot too. Us four, we'd make a good trivia team, I feel like. You got the music down, right, Bob. Yes. Kevin's got the sports, either one of them.
14: You have politics.
26: Yeah, politics, history are my my things.
14: And solstices.
26: It's anything that has to do with the time of the sunset, if that's the trivia question. Mary, I feel you got a lot of the pop culture.
2: Yeah.
26: Yeah, right?
2: Reality TV, that kind of stuff.
1: Are you saying show outing? To a bar?
26: Maybe. Maybe. Mm-hmm. Now, Kevin, I'd have to offer it to Kevin Powell first, just because
1: he'd probably be better at it.
26: You can be a sub.
1: I'm terrible at trivia anyway. I don't.
26: Well, then never mind. Bye.
1: You know, I don't want to.
26: You're not good at it either, Mary?
1: No. I just.
2: Sometimes. It's got to be an ABCD situation.
26: Yeah, well, we'll flip Iridian in for you, Mary. She knows her pop culture. She's on TikTok.
1: I didn't want to be a part of it anyway.
26: Wow. Bob, do you want to even do this anymore or what? Yes. Is this team just dissolved?
2: Does it have a theme? I used to go to those trivia themed things where you'd have to, the table would have to dress up as, you know, the Brady Bunch.
26: I'm not doing that. I'm not doing that. No.
2: That was fun.
26: No, I'm there to win.
1: Yeah.
26: And you two losers are off the team.
1: You're like the guy in the Bet 365 commercial.
26: Mary, you
2: that was Cindy Brady. I had a cute little braid wig on.
26: Yeah. No, I was only calling you a loser because you said you weren't good at trivia anymore. You are.
2: Yeah, it depends.
26: I just had fun. I would have fun with you at a bar, Mary. I wish you and I could have been at U of I at the same time.
2: Oh, yeah.
26: Together. We would have had some fun.
2: Yeah, we'd still be stuck to the floor at cams.
26: Yeah. That's true. And now I'm trying to think if we could add a fifth person to this trivia team, who at WGN would you pick? Let's table that. Let's
1: Ron Brown.
2: Oh, yeah, he'd have all the movies.
1: Yeah
26: Ron Brown. I think absolutely. John Williams' general knowledge would just kind of, he'd have little things here and there.
2: Ernie be fun.
26: Yeah, if you're going for fun and drinking, you get Ernie. If you want.
2: He'd have all the sports.
26: He'd have the sports, too. Yeah, Ernie's a good pick, too. Yeah. Okay. Well, anyways, I'm going to think about that for a little bit, everybody. Your Money Matters on the way. We take you till 7 o'clock tonight. We're going to check in with our friends at Cranes about these loop conversions from office buildings to apartments. We heard a lot about this when they proposed these after COVID made it clear that back to the office, it was never going to be as rampant, or at least in the near term, as it was before COVID. So they've now turned a lot of these buildings, or are starting to, into apartments. Well, the first one really opened up this week, and we're going to learn a little bit more about that. And we'll do a question of the day, and then something else a little later in the show. We're still trying to figure it out, baby. We had a guest that had to drop. They're not feeling so well. So who knows what's going to happen later? We'll all find out together.
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26: 6:12 on WGN. It's Your Money Matters. You heard Bob in our business report talking about the markets down. Let's get some of the rest of the numbers that matter. Weekly jobless claims. Good news there still. The labor market is strong. We don't see any pops of layoffs happening, at least as of right now. And then we get some bad news here. The producer price index up more than expected last month. Basically, things cost 5.4% more to make than they did at this point last year, and you can imagine that'll get passed down through the chain. Existing home sales, they were right in line with expectations, although lower than realtors and some folks would like. The U.S. national average price of diesel over $6 a gallon for the first time ever. And the president says that the U.S. War with Iran shows no sign of ending before the midterms. That caused oil to spike. Also, Ukrainian attacks on Russian refineries, really squeezing supply. And that meant that gas was up another nickel today. We're up a quarter in the last month, now up nearly $1.13 from this day last year. Price of gold, $4,337 an ounce. Silver, $64.25. Those numbers sponsored by the Cash Man. It is our Cash Bash next Friday, a week from tomorrow. What does that mean? I think we're calling it Fall into Cash because it's fall now, right? But really, it's just a fun time to gather together in Westmont at AmeriCash. You've heard Brian the Cash Man here. So if you've had an item you've told Brian about and you haven't had a chance to bring it in, come on out next Friday. It's going to be at noon. And so I'll be there. It'll be a lot of fun. We'll be there a couple hours. And Brian, you can watch him work. I want to see someone bring in a shoebox of coins that you don't think is worth anything and watch how Brian or his brother, they go through those coins so fast. It is a sight to see. And you can see it, and I'll watch with you, and we'll have some little treats along the way, some fun. So if you're anywhere in the Western burbs or from far and wide, if you've got something, come bring it in. I want to see it, but I won't give you money for it. Brian will. So, I mean, I shouldn't guarantee everything. You can't bring in an old shoe and expect Brian to give it to you, but you know what I'm saying. You'll see what it's worth, and Brian will pay top dollar if it's worth anything. The gold, the silver, all the stuff we talk about, I'm sure going to have a read about it a little later on too. But that's next Friday at AmeriCash. I'll be chatting about it over the next week. But I'd love to meet some more of you. These are always fun. Meet a lot of great listeners. Would love to shake your hand or give you a hug or whatever and say hello and see what stuff you got and how much it's worth.
2: I just drove by there today.
26: Oh, on Ogden Avenue, right? Mm-hmm. 16 West Ogden, Mayor.
2: Yeah, I took Cass Avenue, turned right on Ogden, boom, there it is.
26: There you were. So you know where it's at. I'll see you at
2: the... It's right by the Dooley Health Center. That's where I was.
26: There you go. Or the Potbelly across the street. I can tell you anything. This is right in my neck of the woods.
2: Yep.
26: I noticed you didn't say hi to me, Mayor. I'm only a couple miles from there, so...
2: Oh, I didn't know that. I would have dropped in.
26: Yeah, I don't know about that. Thanks, Mayor. And anyways, trivia outing with the listeners. I would go, says the 815. Oh, well, let's get something going. Let's get the...
1: But only if I can do it.
26: Yes, exactly. Even though you said you were bad at trivia.
1: Yeah, but only if I can do it.
26: Then. Okay, that's fine.
1: Then I'll come. Yeah, you know?
26: We'll mark that in there.
1: Thanks. 2029. Yeah, I appreciate it.
26: 2029 sometime. Mayor, traffic weather time. What do we got?
2: Clear skies, 72. Clear tonight, 62 for the low. And tomorrow, sunny with a high of 80 degrees. The inbound Edens is heavy from TUI. Kennedy at 36 out to the airport. An hour inbound. Eisenhower about 32 out to Mannheim. 35 on your inbound commute. Down to 34 in the outbound Stevenson. Dan Ryan, 22 to 95th. Bishop Ford, heavy 115 to 154th. On to Sabal Lakeshore Drive. Still some northbound delays. Roosevelt to Jackson and Tri-State Irving Park to Ogden. Still slow with a stall on 53 southbound at Southwest Highway. Exit Lombard, Westmore Myers, and St. Charles. I'm Mary Vandeveld from the Chevy Drive Chicago Traffic Center.
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26: 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John Hansen here. Your Money Matters. Okay. I remember that as we all came back to work from the pandemic, many of us working from home, many of us in the office, some of us split, it became pretty apparent that the downtown offices were not going to be filled immediately or really in the short or maybe even long term. And I remember hearing about some conversions from office buildings to apartments. And I filed that away in the, oh, it takes so long to do anything in Chicago. Someone wake me up when anything actually happens. Well, Rachel Herzog woke me up when I read in Cranes that one of these conversions is complete. It's so great to have you on WGN, Rachel. Thanks for hopping on with us today.
16: Thanks so much for having me, John.
26: Before we get to the specific project, let's broaden out a little bit. There are a lot of proposed or even some in-the-works buildings that are being converted, right?
16: Yeah, so Cranes is tracking 35 office buildings, mostly, you know, outmoded class B or C office space, not the top tier, you know, brand new glass office buildings. These are very old buildings that, you know, developers are, you know, have bought or are looking at buying for pennies on the dollar. And the value proposition certainly makes sense because we certainly have this demand for housing and apartments in downtown Chicago, or
26: right,
16: Chicago in general.
26: Well, right. I mean, I think downtown is a place that could use more people in it. You know, it's not like some downtowns which are completely vacant once the business day closes. And then you mix that with the fact that, boy, we have all this excess office space. And I know a lot of these buildings are seen as attractive for apartment conversions because they got big windows. They kind of already fit the style of what an apartment could be, right? Am I misremembering that?
16: Yeah, you're right. So developers have to be kind of picky about which office buildings work for conversions and which don't. You know, you need a light source, you need windows. So that's kind of part of it. I do think something that's interesting, you know, you mentioned these take a long time to get going. The LaSalle Street Reimagined Initiative, previously known, actually started under former Mayor Lori Lightfoot's administration back in 2022. It's been picked up under a different name by Mayor Brandon Johnson's administration. So it has been in the works for a while. And then, you know, the city's backing with tax increment financing some buildings that are clustered around LaSalle Street, you know, in the true financial district. But a lot of the ones that are privately funded have kind of sprung up in, you know, kind of more areas where there's already more residences naturally, you know, like River North, where there's a lot of like vintage office buildings that are a little smaller, in Streeterville as well.
26: Well, I'm excited about it. I think it's an interesting change. So tell us about Bellwether Residences. I love that name, too, as the first building. It's a real bellwether for how this is going so far, Rachel.
16: Yeah, certainly. And the name actually comes from one of the former tenants back in the 1900s was the financial institution Bell Savings and Loan Association, which added this metal bell that hangs over the corner of Monroe and Clark Street that
26: changes
16: color to predict temperature changes. So it was green when I went by the other day. Because it was raining, which I knew because I was outside, but the, you know, vintage bell is, you know, a really cool touch. So the name definitely harkens to that.
26: So this building opened up. Are we, what percentage full are we? Tell us a little bit about the details of how this one is doing.
16: Yeah, so the first residents moved in last week. It's about 25% leased as far as the market rate apartments, and then there's 41 affordable units, and I think there's, you know, a lot on the wait list for that. That's a slightly different process. So moving along.
26: Is 25% good, or does it seem a little low?

0: soon, and you don't have to tell me all 35 of these things, but are we about to enter a wave of these opening up? Are they staggered? Is it sometimes hard to tell? And we don't really know till, you know, you get a source on the inside to let you know there's going to be a grand opening soon. Do we have any idea, like, in the next couple of months if we're going to start seeing more?
1: Yeah, we've seen a few open so far this year. We've seen 65 East Wacker Place, I think, is in pre-leasing or welcoming its first residents, if it hasn't already, soon. We've got, I think, the former Salesforce building, 111 West Illinois Street, also recently opened this year. So kind of gradual. And then there's, you know, when I mentioned 35, it's, you know, some of these buildings are just proposed. They haven't gone through the process of getting financing yet. So this is something that's going to, you know, unfold over the next few years.
0: Is this a story that you're, like, particularly interested in? Something about, like, creating a new residential area. Not that nobody lives down here, but, you know, more and more people could be in the changing downtown. I mean, this really could kind of change the fabric of what, particularly this area, is what it is, what it feels like.
1: Definitely. Yeah, I think COVID raised this big question of, like, oh, we can work from home now, and not some companies, you know, are 5 days a week in the office, but a lot aren't. And it raises this big question of what do we do with these buildings, which have, you know, like the Bellwether Residences, this interesting history. They're landmarks and, you know, can't be torn down for that reason. So it's a question of what do we do with them. And then I think it's interesting how a lot of the developers and architects kind of incorporate some of the, you know, historical elements into, you know, the way they market the building or the design of it.
0: You know, I never considered when I lived in the city, I'm in the burbs now, living downtown. It's always something that kind of fascinated me, but I'd look at a couple places, they were really high priced. You know, something like this, though, where you're connected via the Loop L, literally, to every line. You're near the metro if you need it, and the lake and the river. I mean, there is a pitch there, right, Rachel? I mean, and you, if you work in the Loop, like, you're right there. I think it's a pitch that maybe has been undersold for a bit, that with these new places could become something.
1: Sure. Yeah. I mean, a big factor that drives demand for downtown apartments in general is the employment market, right? So, you know, Big Ten college grads, people who move to Chicago for new jobs. And yeah, I think as, you know, more employers start to call employees back into the office more days a week, as that foot traffic kind of ticks up, it'll become kind of a more appealing option.
0: Okay. Rachel Herzog, welcome. You're now part of the WGN Your Money Matters family. I hope you come on again soon. Okay.
1: Thanks so much. I appreciate it.
0: Let's take a break. We got news coming up from the Northwestern Medicine Newsroom on WGN.
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0: 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We'll do the question of the day and our mystery guest. We've booked someone. I'll tell you who it is later after the news.
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2: Mostly sunny and 75 at 6:30. Good evening. I'm Bob Kessler. Health officials are warning of a measles exposure in Union Station.
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5: And traffic is sponsored by ComEd. The inbound Eden's delays from TUI now on the Kennedy. Travel time's going down. Outbound 38 minutes to the airport, about 55 inbound. Still a slow ride out to First Avenue. On the Eisenhower, 32 to get to Mannheim. Stevenson, 34 to the Tri-State. Dan Ryan is clearing on the Bishop Ford. Still heavy delays, 115th to 159th. DeSabo Lakeshore Drive at 10 o'clock tonight. The bridge over the river will be closing. They're doing some overnight maintenance work till about 5 a.m. tomorrow morning. 88 is slow from 83 to 294 with delays there from Irving Park to Ogden. There's an incredible energy that flows through everything we do, and ComEd is working hard to keep it reliable so you can power up your passion projects, hobbies, and all the big and small things you do every day. 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
2: City health officials are warning of a potential measles exposure at Union Station in August. Health officials say the date, exact date and time is not known, but they're urging anyone who may have been at the station August 27th and 28th to monitor their health. CDPH says the case involves an out-of-state domestic traveler who passed through Union Station. The news alarms some riders.
6: Well, that's just very concerning because measles is a very contagious disease to get, especially people traveling through here with like small children, pregnant women, so forth and so on.
2: Health officials say symptoms can appear anywhere 7 to 21 days after exposure. That includes a rash, high fever, cough, runny nose, and red watery eyes. Police have released new details on what led up to a deadly police shooting yesterday in Des Plaines. They say officers responded to a report of a domestic disturbance where a man was acting violently and breaking windows in a home. Police say when they arrived, 21-year-old Ahem Babidi had an electric hedge trimmer, and he approached the officer, brandishing it in a threatening manner, as police said. The officer said he told him to drop the trimmer, but he refused and continued walking aggressively toward the officer. That officer fired three rounds. Des Plaines police say the officer didn't have time to turn on his body camera, but there is footage from a dash cam. Babidi's father says his son has been diagnosed with bipolar disorder and had been in and out of the hospital over the years. A federal judge has rejected a request to block Illinois' medically assisted end-of-life law. More from WGN's Ron Brown.
7: Illinois' medical aid in dying law will take effect as scheduled on Saturday. Disability rights advocates wanted to delay the law from going into effect. In a court hearing last week, opponents of the law argued it didn't provide enough protection for people with disabilities. The state claimed the group didn't have legal standing to bring the case and that no legal harm had been done. The law allows for medical assistance to help terminally ill patients die.
2: Illinois will become the first state in the Midwest to allow medical aid in dying. President Trump last night at the Republican midterm convention proposed a $5,000 Trump dividend payment to adults if the GOP retains control of the House and Senate in the midterm elections. Casey Crosby, co-chair of the Republican National Committee, sidestepped the question when asked about it on News Nation today.
8: President Trump is always looking for ways to help American people out, and that's why it's so important. I mean, we're going to have to get Congress to vote for this, and that's why it's so important that we win these midterms, because we need to have a full 4 years of President Trump's agenda.
2: Vice President J.D. Vance suggested after the president's speech the government could draw on tariff revenue to cover those checks. The Congressional Budget Office estimates the government's taken in $167 billion in tariff revenue so far in the fiscal year that ends September 30th. That is not nearly enough to cover the $1.2 trillion cost. Two McHenry County residents have contracted West Nile virus, the first cases there this year. The Northwest Herald reports they're in their 70s and had symptoms early to mid-August. Most people infected with West Nile don't develop symptoms, but about 20% of those do get mild symptoms, including headache, body aches, joint pain, vomiting, or a skin rash. 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
3: The White Sox are in need of a big response tonight. They've dropped 5 of 7 and are on the brink of being swept by the Pittsburgh Pirates. They'll send Hagen Smith to the bump to try to get them off on the right foot. First pitch is in about 5 minutes at 35th and Shields. Cubs are off today. They are going to host those same Pittsburgh Pirates tomorrow afternoon at Wrigley for a weekend set. Cubs were swept by the Brewers and are a game behind the Philadelphia Phillies now for that top wild card spot in the National League. The Phillies lost 2-1 today to the Astros. Shohei Ohtani set it to the 15-day injured list. That would keep him out to almost the end of the regular season. He's been dealing with knee and biceps injuries. Bears wide receiver Rome Odunze, we got the injury report in. He was limited today in practice, but he was out there. Tyson Bagent's status, though, for Sunday is in jeopardy. He's got a back injury, hasn't practiced at all this week. Guard Jonah Jackson, he's ready to hit the grass.
9: Yeah, I mean, you always want to get off to a fast start. Every win matters, every game matters, so, you know, you hope to do that. But this is a long season. You know, things happen, but, yeah, that's always the goal.
3: Sam Darnold for the Seahawks is going to miss at least one more game. He injured his hip yesterday in the season opener. A.J. Brown is going to miss several weeks. He's got a high ankle sprain also sustained in that game for the Patriots. Tonight from Melbourne, Australia, it's the L.A. Rams and the 49ers. I'm Kevin Wells, WGN Sports.
2: The forecast from the WGN Chicago Weather Center, clear tonight in 62, sunny tomorrow in 80.
4: The Dow, down 316, 52,064. NASDAQ lost 171, 26,081. The S&P off 44 at 75.91. Wholesale inflation was up last month after it cooled off earlier in the summer, thanks to higher oil and gas prices from the Iran war, keeping costs up. The Labor Department's PPI was up 5.4% in August from August of 2025 and up 4.7% in July. Inflation has left consumers frustrated by more expensive gas, groceries, clothing, and other essentials. I'm David Jennings. That's Your Money, 720 WGN.
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0: All right, Bob, I got a question of the day for you. It had nothing to do with the fact that there was a measles story today. I didn't realize that when I wrote this question, but it is about a measles outbreak, the question of the day. 312-981-7200, if you can tell me the answer to this. A measles outbreak over a century ago, credited with helping create something that virtually all of us still use today. The outbreak exposed a major weakness in a growing industry, and it made those folks wonder, what if everyone that made the industry work got sick at once? The solution was this. What is this? We all have this. I'd say everyone here on this show, yeah, I think almost everyone listening has this. Why? Well, a measles outbreak over a century ago, credited with helping create that something. It exposed a major weakness in a growing industry. What if everyone that made that industry really work got sick at once? The solution was this. What is this? 312-981-7200. At the very least, you'll get to say hi to Iridian. And at the very best, you'll get the WGN Radio t-shirt for answering the question of the day correctly. After this on WGN
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0: Your money matters. Question of the day, a measles outbreak over a century ago credited with helping create something that virtually all of us still use today. What are we talking about? Rick, what's your guess?
15: Hello.
0: Hi, Rick. What are you thinking is the answer?
15: A vaccine.
0: No, it's not a vaccine. Vaccines go back a couple centuries. Smallpox is a big part of that. But it's not the vaccine. No, good guess, though. Let's go to Annie. Annie, what do you think it is?
16: Invention of the thermometer.
0: No, it's not the invention of the thermometer. Charlie, what do you think it is?
17: I'm thinking it might be work ships.
0: Oh, work ships. Oh, like that you could go out to sea and work out there? I don't know what a work ship is.
17: No, not ship. S-H-I-F-T.
0: Like you move. Yes, that makes a lot more sense. A work shift, like you got 8 hours, then the next person got eight that way. No, that's a really good guess. I actually don't know where shifts really got their start, but I'm going to look into that next. Not the answer to the question of the day. Ridian, how do we pronounce, is it Barbara? Am I saying that right? Barbara. Barbara, you're spelled with a V here. That's okay. Ridian's working fast. What's your guess, Barbara?
18: Lysol spray.
0: Nope, it's not Lysol spray. Okay. Couple other guesses are coming in. Glenn, you got something? Glenn, what do you think it is?
19: I think it's herd immunity.
0: Herd immunity, the concept that if enough people get vaccinated, then you cover the folks that can't get vaccinated. We learned a lot about that in the pandemic. Nope, not the answer. Mary, what do you think it is?
20: Disposable tissues.
0: No, that's a great guess, though, too. I wonder where Kleenex or disposable tissues got their start. Not the answer. In fact, I'm going to give a clue. It has nothing to do with the actual sickness. It's not an ailment to the sickness. It's not a vaccine or a cure for the sickness. It has nothing to do with the sickness. In this town where this happened, they were worried that all the people that worked at this place and this new industry, if they all got sick, the whole system would break down. So they invented this that would make it okay to run without the people. I don't know how else to say it. It like automated a system that required humans, but there was now a backup. You don't get a guess, David. Don't even try.
21: Try what? You don't know the word to describe what you're talking about?
0: No, I do know. I can't say it because I'll give it away.
21: Oh.
0: So I have to like beat around the bush a little bit so I don't make it too obvious.
21: Mm-hmm. All right. Okay.
0: Let me read this, and then we'll keep on going with some guesses. 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Okay, Mark, what do you think the answer is?
22: I think it's face mask.
0: It's not face mask. It has nothing to do with preventing the spread of a disease. Debbie, what do you think it is?
23: It's that pink calamine lotion that you put on for measles and chicken pox.
0: No, nope.
23: So you're not itching.
0: Nope, not the answer. It has nothing to do with any illness, the thing that was invented. Jeff, what do you think?
24: Vending machines.
0: Not vending machines. I'm going to have to give more clues at some point here soon because I don't want this thing to roll on over. We're here at the end of the week. The local operation that ran this whole industry in this town, there were four workers that served about 200 customers. Now everybody has one of these, but served 200 customers. And a local doctor worried that if the outbreak sidelined those four people, that the whole system would break down. So what was used back in the day that required people that if they weren't there, the whole system would break down? So they invented blank to try and solve for that. And we all have one of these today, all of us. Okay, that's a couple clues. We'll line up some more guesses on the line with Iridian. We'll get a look at weather and traffic right now. Oh, and then we're going to have Dave Hochberg. He's the mystery guest. I should have told you all to lower your expectations. Mary, give us our weather and our traffic.
1: Clear in 71, tonight clear 62, sunny tomorrow and a high of 80. Downtown an accident, Michigan and Wacker, the inbound Eden slow from TUI. Kennedy at 40 out to the airport and 50 inbound, still heavy outbound. Eisenhower, especially heading into Damon concert at the United Center, 30 to Mannheim. Stevenson, 32 to the Tri-State. Dan Ryan, 36 out to 95th. Slow into Saba Lakeshore Drive, southbound Michigan to Chicago, northbound Roosevelt to Jackson. I'm Mary Vandeveld from the Chevy Drive Chicago Traffic Center.
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0: Calling with guesses, Iridian had to talk to David Hochberg for some reason for a minute and a half. He was bothering Iridian so much when she called him that Iridian missed your guesses to the question of the day. So you keep on calling, and we'll hopefully get an answer here soon. Then we're going to talk to David Hochberg about all sorts of stuff. So I love being a new dad. Oh, we took David to the pediatrician today, 18 months. He's saying a bunch of words now. She was very impressed by him. I asked him what color the wall was, and he said blue. It was blue. The doctor was really impressed. I didn't tell the doctor that that's the only color word he knows how to say. So he just happened to get that one right. 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It's great. Let's be honest. 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In Tacoma, Washington. All right, a measles outbreak over a century ago, credited with helping create something virtually all of us still use today. Judy, what is your guess?
2: Is it a telephone?
0: I'm going to need you to be more specific, Judy, and here's what I mean. The telephone had already been invented. They were worried about all the operators going out sick, so they came up with this thing that would help make sure that telephones worked without them. What am I talking about? You've got one.
2: Operator?
0: No, the operators, let's say they're all sick. They're all done. They're knocked out. How would you be able to call someone? What would you have to do instead if there was no operator? I give out. We have.
2: You.
0: Deep, boop, boop, boop, boop. You're pressing what on your phone?
2: You.
0: What'd you call us on?
2: You would have to.
0: You hit what?
2: My cell phone.
0: You hit buttons, and those constitute a. You put 10 of those things together, and it's a. You go boop, boop, boop, boop, boop,
2: the
0: boop.
2: The dial phone.
0: The boop, but each of us have our own individual.
2: Cell phone?
0: Phone number, she said it. I'm giving Judy the answer, Judy. It's a phone number. Phone number is the answer to the question of the day. Judy had phone it right out of the bat, Judy. You're getting the WGN t-shirt, okay?
2: Okay.
0: Good job, Judy. We got there. Put her on hold. Iridian's laughing. We're all laughing. We got there, people. David Hochberg joining us. Now, David probably knew that answer from the get-go. How you doing, buddy?
3: Can I guess?
0: Yeah, you can guess. You can guess.
3: Phone number.
0: Yeah.
3: What do I win?
0: No, you should say the Mega Pros phone number is what it is, right? That's sponsored on your program, right, of course?
3: Megaphone, phone, text, and photo line.
0: Yeah, exactly. It's all credited to a measles outbreak, so how about that? I was thinking about you today. In fact, you and I texted a little bit. Those rates popped up today, and they have really for the last couple of weeks, man.
3: Yeah, we closed yesterday on the 10-year note, which is the primary factor, key rate indicator that governs mortgage rates for the 30-year fixed loan. We closed yesterday, John, at 4.85, and we opened today at 4.85, and we closed at 4.96. What does that mean? Typically, what you see in a day, John, is no movement at all.
0: Right.
3: Or maybe up 0.01 or down 0.01. And it's really not a wide range of movement. So when you start seeing major swings to the up, that means interest rates are getting worse. Car loans, everything is going to become more expensive. And why should people that don't own homes care about this? Well, it impacts every single thing that you buy and you want to finance in the future.
0: Right. And the rates jump for many reasons. Obviously, we have this oil situation that is no good. Diesel prices over $6 a gallon for the first time in U.S. history. Highest time ever.
3: Which is going to do what, John?
0: Make everything cost more because they got to move everything around. Diesel runs the world, so.
3: You got it.
0: So and then obviously we had the president at the convention yesterday mention the $5,000 for the tariff stuff. And I know you probably have a commentary on whether you think it'll ever happen or not. I'm putting that off to the side, though, David, and just saying that when people hear about adding potentially $1.3 trillion more to a $40 trillion debt, even if there is some revenue to offset it, but there isn't $1.3 trillion, I'll let the analysts handle that. But people get worried about that. I mean, if they worry about the rate, the national debt going even higher, that sends yields up too, right?
3: Well, of course, because bond traders, John, is what makes the world go round.
0: Yep.
3: Okay, they are the money people of the U.S. economy. When you show bond traders that give the U.S. economy money, invest in the U.S. economy, that the U.S. is responsible with the money and their budget and their fiscal responsibility, the rate will be lower on the money, and it will cost everybody less to borrow. When you start going up on stage as the leader of the free world and say, hey, we're going to give out $1.2 trillion that we do not have, John, and bloat the debt even greater than it's already bloated. The bond traders are like, what are we drinking here in the United States? And they're going to demand a higher return on the money that they're lending to the U.S. government. It's really that simple.
0: Yeah.
3: Okay, so until we get, as a collective entity, the United States as a whole, government, right, all Americans, get our debt under control, we've got a cliff hanging over our feet here, John, right, under our feet, the Social Security challenge that we have coming up that nobody's talking about, nobody wants to do anything with, because God forbid we fix anything, we just keep kicking it down the road. It's a major problem.
0: Yeah,
3: and
0: it is.
3: It's coming home to roost, and something's got to be done.
0: Today was the $5,000 check promise from yesterday that drove rates. I do want to note, of course, that presidents and congresses of both parties have contributed. In fact, if you break it down by parties, almost nearly equally to the gigantic debt we have. Today was what the president said yesterday. But this has obviously been an escalating problem for a long, long time, David. And I don't think people quite realize that also, since we have such a debt, our payment on the debt, our own national payment, is more than the military costs us every single year. And when the rates go up, our own government has to pay more in interest.
3: Yeah. Listen, I'm an equal opportunity basher. Okay. Remember Erskine Bowles?
0: Oh, yeah.
3: Remember that under Obama? Okay. You had the big commission to solve Social Security, landed on President Obama's desk. You know, these 5, 10, 15 things that we could do to make Social Security more solvent. We did none of them.
0: Right.
3: None of them.
0: Oh, yeah. No.
3: Okay. And we're in the bigger mess today because we missed and whiffed and didn't want to step on the third rail back then. So this is an equal opportunity bashing. Both parties are guilty. We shouldn't be screwing around with this mess when we're $40 trillion in debt, John. We should be looking at ways to cut that down. And I made a comment like, hey, if we've got all this money to give away, that's great. Why don't we use it to pay down our debt instead of just shelling it out and maybe show some fiscal responsibility so the bond traders that grease all the wheels and keep the skids rolling here will lend the country money at cheaper rates so everybody can get lower car loans and lower mortgage rates and everything else, and it just trickles all the way down. But what do we know, John?
0: We just do
3: it every single day. What do we know?
0: Here's my question for you. Got a minute to answer it. With how frozen the housing market is right now, very little changing hands, the inventory low, how does another year of this hurt all of us? I mean, there's people that are just sitting because they don't want to move. I mean, there's a lot of impact that trickles through when you don't have just a more stabilized housing market, right?
3: Yeah, well, here's what happens, John. People have to move the 5 Ds, right? Diapers, death, divorce, downsizing, and debt. Okay, you're always going to need a mortgage for those 5 reasons, no matter what. So if it's 7, 8, 9, 10%, whatever it is, I hope it doesn't go that high. People are still going to buy homes. They bought homes in the 70s when it was 12, 13%, 14%, okay? The challenge is when you go out to buy a home, right, and you call up your mortgage professional, you're like, hey, what's the rate today? Well, John, it's a quarter to 3/8 point higher than it was a month ago. Okay, and you're going to go, what? And we're going to go, yep. And it's got nothing to do with the mortgage professional trying to drill you. Got to do that the 10-year bond is on a freaking runaway freight train, and nobody's got control over it. You can call 3 different lenders, and you're going to get the same response. Rates are higher today than they were a month ago, which is going to cost that home buyer who's not following the bond market, John. When they get that quote for the higher rate and they start saying, well, you know what, I can't afford that now, then you got to drop into a lower home, and the home that you wanted to buy is not going to be bought.
0: Yeah.
3: Right. And then it's just, that's what's going to happen. People are still going to buy homes, John. All right. People are still going to have to refinance because the only equity you have in your home, the only money people have is the equity in their home. And, you know, it is what it is. They're just going to be paying higher rates today, unfortunately, because of all the mishigas going on in the world today.
0: All right. Good job wrapping it up. Otherwise, if I go longer, David Jennings is going to stop doing the intro to your show.
3: I know.
0: All right, Hochberg.
4: Y'all are fine.
0: 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Talk soon, okay?
3: Take care, buddy.
0: All right. That's David Hochberg. Oh, well, he hung up faster than I did. Break the news from the Northwestern Medicine Newsroom on
4: Bias isn't having an opinion. 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
10: A new proposal at a first-of-its-kind event. I'm Mike Vaccara, News Nation Washington Bureau Chief. Republicans hosting their first-ever midterm convention in Dallas ahead of crucial elections in November. President Trump speaking on Wednesday night, delivering a nearly two-hour address as he looks to boost support for his party, with control of both the House and the Senate at stake. The president promising every American adult a $5,000 check if Republicans hold on to the House and Senate in the midterms. But Congress would have to approve those payments, and Democratic Senate Minority Leader Chuck Schumer is rejecting the idea, saying in a post, Trump's presidency is so failed and broken, he's resorting to trying to bribe the American people for their votes. Others cite the estimated $1 trillion that would be added to the deficit as a concern. But the idea isn't unprecedented. Service members received a bonus in the One Big Beautiful Bill Act last year. And President Trump also approved COVID relief checks during his first administration, as did former President Biden. And earlier this year, Trump proposed a $2,000 tariff check. So far, that hasn't happened. I'm Mike Vaccara, and this is the News Nation Political Minute.
0: 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I'm not going to go anywhere. I'm going to be in for Mr. Landecker till 10. 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
12: It's partly cloudy, 73 degrees at 7:01. Good evening. I'm David Jennings. 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They make it fun to get stuff done. Chicago health officials with a warning about a potential measles exposure. On the expressways and the tollways, on the Edens, 25 minutes inbound, 43 minutes inbound on the Kennedy. Outbound side is at 39 minutes right now. The inbound Ike, 47 minutes. The outbound side is 42, 27 minutes outbound, 33 minutes outbound on the Stevenson, I should say. 19 minutes outbound on the Ryan, 16 minutes outbound on the Bishop Ford from the Ryan to 80-94. 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Chicago public health officials are warning residents of a potential measles exposure if you've been through Union Station and it was last month. Health officials say they don't have an exact date and time, but they're urging anyone who may have been at Union Station August 27th or 28th to start paying a bit more attention to their health. Department of Public Health says the case involves a person who lives out of state but who traveled through the station. The news was an eye-opener for a number of frequent rail riders.
13: Well, that's just very concerning because measles is a very contagious disease to get, especially people traveling through here with like small children, pregnant women, so forth and so on.
12: Health officials say the symptoms can appear anywhere from 7 to 21 days after exposure. Those symptoms include a rash, high fever, cough, runny nose, and red and watery eyes.